0: over the renewal of the foreign intel powers. ABC's Jay O'Brien has more.
1: Bill Pulte earned Trump's favor when he was and still is the director of a federal housing agency, and he used his perch there to push for mortgage fraud investigations into some of Trump's political opponents. All of that to say that left a very bad taste, as you would imagine, in the mouths of Democrats, who have said if Bill Pulte, a true Trump loyalist here, is in any way close to the nation's intelligence apparatus, they're going to be a no on this critical spy law.
0: The man charged with killing former Minnesota House Speaker Melissa Hortman and her husband last June changed his plea to guilty in federal court today, admitting to the attacks. Vance Bolter also shot and injured Democratic State Senator John Hoffman and his wife. ABC's Armando Garcia has more.
2: The Hoffmans survived the attack. They were actually in court today and released this statement, saying in part, while the legal process may provide accountability, true healing requires something more from all of us. Now, Belter faces two consecutive life sentences, an additional 40 years in federal prison. He's still facing state charges, but he's pleaded not guilty.
0: World Cup fever building after Mexico's first match today, winning over South Africa. Tomorrow night, the U.S. hosts Paraguay in Los Angeles. 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
0: In Northern California, fire crews are responding to a huge blaze at a medical manufacturing and distribution facility in Tracy, southwest of Stockton. Medline, in a statement, confirmed that the fire is occurring at their distribution site and says all Medline employees on site and personnel are accounted for. Thick black smoke billowing from the burning buildings. Authorities have also issued respiratory alerts and blocked off roads impacted by the smoke. And there is also an existing red flag warning in the Central Valley with temperatures in the 90s. In Southern California, Pasadena police say a so-called horseplay incident between two officers led to one person being injured.
5: Two officers were allegedly playing with their guns when one went off. In newly released dash cam video, as one officer is pulling into the Pasadena Police Department garage, another officer at the back of his patrol SUV pulls out his gun and points it, seemingly jokingly, at the officer pulling in. The officer pulling in then pulls out his gun again, seemingly jokingly, but the gun fires. The bullet went through the windshield and hit the first officer in the shoulder. It happened last September, but just now has become known publicly. The chief calls it horseplay or failing to follow safety rules. The officer who was shot has recovered. The chief says the officers involved were disciplined. Alex Stone, ABC News.
0: Severe storms are once again targeting parts of the Midwest with the threat of heavy winds and possible tornadoes the concern. Michelle Franzen, ABC News.
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3: It's hour number two of a Thursday edition of the Ron Potesta Show on the Talk of Akron, WNIR 100 FM. Like the man said, give me a call, 330-673-1234. That's 330-673-1234. Toll free outside of the city, 1-800-669-4100. Poll question, should data centers be built in the country so they can dig a well and use that water instead of public water? Right now, 61% of you think that's a good idea, although last hour we had someone call that made some sense. You know, if you have an abandoned mall or an abandoned strip mall and the water's already there, you could put a data center there. Yeah, absolutely. And the water that would be normally be used by the mall or the strip mall would simply be used by the data center. Yeah, it makes sense. Either or. 330-673-1234. Let's see if the holdover is still there. Are you still there, caller?
4: Yeah.
3: Okay,
4: yeah.
3: You were bringing up the one and only, the legendary Howard Cosell. Continue, my good man.
4: There was a boxing match, and I want to say it was George Foreman versus someone, where George Foreman got the guy in trouble, and Howard Cosell said, they got to stop this. And it wasn't 1 minute later, the guy came back and floored Foreman twice.
3: Oh, it was the Ron Lyle fight.
4: Yeah, I think
3: yeah, it was right. The Ron Lyle fight.
4: Did that have a two-minute round?
3: Actually, this was one of those crazy fights where neither one of them were boxing. It was more of a slugfest. And Foreman knocked Lyle down early in the second round, and he was on the precipice of just kicking the crap out of him. That's when Cosell said, man, this fight needs to be stopped. And then Lyle landed this haymaker that knocked Foreman on his ass. And then the fight just got weirder from there.
4: Weird. I honestly think it had a two-minute round, you know. I want to say the second or third round only lasted like three rounds anyways. It couldn't have lasted much longer. It's amazing that it did. But was Howard Cosell, in your opinion, a good sportscaster or just good for boxing? You know, Muhammad Ali, I think, I don't know who made who there, Muhammad Ali or Howard Cosell, because they seem to be just so friendly gesturing, you know.
3: Well, they were good for each other. You know, I think that Ali's household presence was due to Cosell, and Cosell's household presence was due to Ali. I will say this, Cosell was, as far as I'm concerned, he's television royalty. As far as television sports broadcasters go, he's television royalty. Was he good? I don't think that's where Cosell gets judged. I think that Cosell gets judged simply on the fact that you didn't have a in-between comment with him. He was a lot like Trump, a lot like Hillary Clinton, a lot like any other polarizing figure. There was no in-between. You either really appreciated him and loved him, or you absolutely despised him.
4: Yeah, I loved him.
3: I did too. I did too. And growing up as someone that wanted to be a sportscaster and was a sportscaster for a while, Howard Cosell was about 30 years ahead of his time.
4: Yeah, yeah. Did you use him as a model, or who did you?
3: Well, I didn't use him as a. I used him more as a model as a sports talk show host. He and Pete Franklin were just the opinionated people that, you know, you have the opinion and that's it. And then you just, you know, just have a little bit of fun. But as far as the play-by-play, oh, God. I mean, when I was doing basketball, I don't like copying anyone. But I did love to emulate a lot of what Joe Tate did, because he's the best there's ever been in a basketball broadcast. My baseball was a combination of a lot of broadcasters that I heard growing up. I developed my own style, but a lot of broadcasters that I grew up with. Bob Prince, again, Joe Tate doing baseball, Jack Buck, Ernie Harwell, Marty Brenneman, Harry Carey to some degree.
4: Yeah, he had a lot of theatrics.
3: Absolutely, absolutely.
4: Okay, that's all I wanted to say, Ron.
3: Ah, I appreciate it.
4: Keep pre-thinking there, buddy.
3: Yeah, exactly. That's my plan.
4: We appreciate it.
3: That's
4: I
3: it.
4: Appreciate it. All right.
3: All right, see you, man. 330-673-1234. You're on the Ron Potesta Show. What's going on?
5: Hi, good evening. I have to tell you about my radio experience last night.
3: Uh-oh, let me hear it.
5: I have a large collection of radios. My dad left me when he passed away many old radios, tube types, you name it. Okay, I have this radio that I'm using now. It's at least 60 years old. One of the best analog radios you could ever use, all right?
3: Okay.
5: Okay. And yesterday, all day, it was just going crazy with stations coming in from Nebraska, coming in from just everywhere.
3: Yeah.
5: West and North Dakota, South Dakota, and it just didn't stop, even Dallas, Texas, all right? And this radio is one of the best radios I've ever used, all right? It completely took out WNIR, all right?
3: Mm-hmm.
5: And then when I went to bed, I left my newer digital type radio on 101.1, all right?
3: Mm-hmm.
5: I also have a default system on my radio that if there's a tornado weather alert, it will sound, of course.
3: Oh, yeah. There you go.
5: Loud tone. All right. I went to bed at 2 o'clock, and about 2:30, I heard the tornado alert. You know, like when you're in the state, when you're half awake, half asleep.
3: Oh, yeah.
5: Quiet. Okay, I fell out of bed. Oh, I was so upset. When I heard where this alert was coming from, I couldn't believe it. It was coming in from Kansas, okay? Come to find out this morning when I had the news on that there really were tornadoes out there. I did not dream this, all right? And then about 4 o'clock in the morning, by that time I went back to bed, it stormed down here. And of course, I'm one that has my windows open, and I got rained on. So
3: oh, Lordy.
5: What the heck with it? So because the weird radio stations were coming in, I decided to do some more DXing all over. Oh, my God, I couldn't believe this. And then I went down to the AM band because AM is affected more so than FM would be, okay? As you know, there was nothing weird happening on AM. I find this, as a person that's been into radio as a hobby for years, whether we like it or not, I think it's something going on with, I don't know what you know about HARP, of them electrolyzing our upper atmosphere. Something's going on. They're like energizing our upper atmosphere, and it affects our weather and radio signals. But anyway, my point is what I'm saying. How can AM and shortwave, which I try to, not be affected by this, but FM was? I mean, some of the stations that I've heard was over thousands of miles
3: yeah,
5: away.
3: Yeah, yeah. I was telling this story last hour.
5: True.
3: You know, as I was making my way across I-76, around Lake Milton, I'm listening to this classic rock station on 100.1. I'm like, where the hell is Golic? I mean, what is this? Did we change formats? And all of a sudden, I hear this 100.1, the Eagle, and I'm like, well, where the hell is that? So I go into my phone and I type up 100.1, the Eagle. Sure enough, it's a classic rock station out of South Dakota.
5: And it's 1,015 miles away. I checked it up also.
3: Yeah, but it was a 50,000-watt FM station. Now, it's not supposed to come anywhere close to here because 50,000 watts FM is much, much different than 50,000 watts AM. 50,000 watts AM, especially at night, you can go a long way with that.
5: That's right. We did have a 50,000 watt in Cincinnati at one time. That did, and they had to, of course, change that, you know. But what I'm saying about the radio signals, they're being affected by something that they're doing in our upper atmosphere, because last year, about this time, the same thing happened, all right? I wrote down, I have it in my one notebook, the stations that were coming in, and people wouldn't believe me, but my brother was here and he heard it, okay? I wouldn't joke about this. It's kind of scary in a way, because you have no idea and I have no idea what's really happening in our atmosphere, but I know something isn't right. They're doing something with heating our atmosphere and it changes the radio waves, signal waves. It's just bizarre, but I'm going to be keeping track because I'm a radio fanatic. But anyway, I would like to address the gentleman, if I may, that kind of cut you down.
3: Yeah, it's all good.
5: Okay, but no, it's not. All right. For one thing, I wish people would get rid of the titles, liberal, Democrat, Republican. We are all good people. And what he's missing is whether you like someone for what they believe in, you shouldn't condemn someone for what they're saying or wanting people to know is knowledge, all right? We need to be thinking about new ideas and trying to fix the hate mode that we have in this world. Forget about who's a Democrat, who's a Republican, who's a liberal. Let's think what we can do as people to make everything in our country a lot better. Stop it. Stop the hate. And I'll tell him from the bottom of my soul, if you've been a listener, and I have been for many years, you certainly can open it up in your heart and soul to give someone a chance that someone's a little bit different on the air, someone that's coming forth, bringing people together with many more new ideas, which we better appreciate, because if we all lose radio, they're trying to get rid of AM radio in vehicles, but what they fail to understand, if our cell phone towers go down, you better be able to have radio for communication and shortwave, too.
3: But indeed.
5: That's the end of my little session of what's wrong with the world today. And as for what I was saying here, I'm still saying that you're one of the best people on the air. And to the gentleman to the day that called and took offense, like, well, Howie Chizik was the best. I wasn't cutting down Howie. I was one of his top callers for years. What I was simply saying, and this is a fault of people, they do not listen. I said, sir, as I quote what I said, one of the best callers, one of the best people that's ever been on the air to bring new ideas. And you know what? Above all things, you have some of the greatest callers that call. I love them all. I learned something from all of them, even the people that are out there with their hate mode. I like them too. I want to hear how they think, and I want to know what they think. That's part one for learning to get along with people, okay?
3: There you go.
5: Now I better stop taking over your show and let other people call. And you probably get tired of me.
3: Nah. Nah. All right, have fun down in Carroll County, my dear.
5: I always do.
3: There you go. I have no doubt about that. I have no doubt.
5: As people say, and as the one gentleman that called up the one night when I talked about the scary movie said, well, geez, it'd probably be a lot of fun. Well, that's what people have said about me, and I'm glad that they like having a good time.
3: There you go.
5: Have a good evening.
3: You too, dear. All right, 330-673-1234. Moments ago, the Guardians making a trade. No, they didn't trade anyone from the major leagues, but they did trade a familiar face. Outfielder Nolan Jones is on the move again. Nolan Jones and cash to the Chicago White Sox. In exchange, Cleveland is going to receive $250,000 of international pool money. So they can spend the $250,000 on an international player, since they're not eligible for the draft. The international players are more treated as free agents instead of Major League Baseball doing a worldwide draft. They just have a draft of American kids and kids from American territories like Puerto Rico. The $250,000 that the Guardians receive will be for international pool money for international agents. But the Guardians trading former big league outfielder Nolan Jones and cash to the White Sox this evening. All right, your poll question for tonight: should data centers be built in the country so they can dig a well and use that water instead of public water? Cast your vote by going to our website, WNIR.com. While you're there, take part in the sports poll question. Any chance the Spurs can come back from down 3-1? Cast your vote. 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We're back in a bit.
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3: All right, your weather forecast for tonight, as soon as my phone decides to stop being stupid. Weather forecast for tonight, we are looking at cloudy skies, showers, and thunderstorms are going to be in the forecast during the overnight hours, and we will get down to about 73 degrees. Let's see, a chance of showers and thunderstorms on Friday morning, then turning mostly cloudy with a high on Friday near 80. Clear skies on Friday night with a low of 61. Saturday we'll have plenty of sunshine with a high near 86. It is currently 77 degrees at the Talk of Akron, WNIR 100 FM. Let's get back at it. You're on the Ron Potesta Show. What's going on?
9: Ronnie.
3: What's up?
9: For that lovely young lady that called up. Honey, listen, never apologize. It's a sign of weakness, according to John Wayne. And she wore a yellow ribbon 1955. Now, getting to this, the greatest comeback, and what happened last night, Ronnie, in the greatest comeback, when that young man blew the layup slash dunk, what did that cause? What did that affect?
3: Well, it affected the line because all he needed to do, and help me out with this, Vince, because I saw it. I mean, I don't know if he saw in the back of his, or in his peripheral vision, the kid from the Knicks coming to block his shot. But what he should have done was just froze and did a pump fake, got the guy up in the air, and then get the foul and get the free throws.
9: Or take it to the rim and dunk it, because the line, for all you listeners out there, the line last night went from 2.5, New York minus 2.5, down to New York minus 1.5. And the final score, Ronnie, was?
3: The Knicks won by 1.
9: And so everybody who bet the Knicks did what? They.
3: Well, they lost.
9: That's right. And being one of the guys who bet the Knicks at minus 1.5, I lost.
3: Well, I mean, look, at the end of the day, I think we all learned one thing. Cleveland can now just sit back and admire San Antonio for their even bigger gag job.
9: Do they come back from that, Ronnie? Do they come back?
3: I do. I think they do come back from that. I think they win game 5 and then game 6 in the Garden. Where ticket prices will be astronomical because that'll be their quote-unquote clinch day, but then they'll find out that San Antonio's not going to give anything up, and they'll go back to San Antonio and win the series in 7 because, after all, this is the 10-year anniversary of the one and only time that a team has ever come back from 3-1 in the NBA Finals.
9: Well, it was the Cavs, wasn't it?
3: Yes. So I think history repeats itself 10 years later. I think San Antonio wins this series in 7.
9: Well, all those guys, Spike Lee, how should I say this, Ronnie? Who venture a bobble or two on the home team Knicks? Spike Lee, it was when he showed the interview afterwards. He was a little teary eyed. Yes, they won. Yes, they had the greatest comeback in playoff history. But I wonder how many hundreds of thousands of dollars were crossed last night on all those.
3: I don't even think Spike Lee bets on basketball, if I'm going to be honest.
9: I think he does. Well. But anyhow, get back to the point. The other thing, too, Ronnie, is that, you know, I blame it on two things. Number one, when San Antonio wasn't hitting their shot, they were still coming down and chunking it up their three-pointers.
3: Yeah, I don't understand that.
9: And the other one is, how about the coach? How about taking some air out of the ball? And you have to explain to the people by.
3: Yeah, I mean, they're sitting back and wanting to chuck and duck 5 or 6 seconds into your offense. What the hell are you doing?
9: How about
3: take some time off the clock
9: and get Wamby underneath the basket where he can score the basket and get him under there where he can block the shots on the defensive side.
3: Yeah, it's just
9: no clock management.
3: No, none. None. But at least he called timeouts, which is more than I can say for Cleveland's coach.
9: But they said, according to the Cleveland front office, our team was better than the Knicks.
3: Yeah.
9: So what's that word they used, Ronnie?
3: Yeah, the analytics were to say that Cleveland was on par with New York. And this, kids, is why analytics is a waste of time.
9: Well, I think if Elijah Wan was playing there, or if any of the other guards that were playing at the time for not Houston but San Antonio, they're Ginobili. He would have certainly took the air out of the ball. If the other guy from Wake Forest, the center, would have took the air out of the ball.
3: Oh yeah,
9: I think because of their youthfulness. Cost them the game of games yesterday.
3: Well, let's be honest. If they're coached by the master, he would have taken the air out of the ball.
9: I agree with you on that one. And the other thing, Ronnie, will this be how many nights in a row? 2 that rain will be in the forecast on your.
3: It's going to be after midnight. Yeah, the rain's going to come after midnight, so I do get a reprieve as I take my Thursday evening donuts back home with me.
9: Well, I'm glad they remembered you, Ronnie.
3: And you know, we're all having fun here. I would hope that nobody thought I was serious. Apparently, some people did think I was serious, but I wasn't. I was having fun with it.
9: We were putting the word out that, you know, there, someone was taking the extra box of donuts home. No names, please.
3: They
9: weren't leaving any for the, how shall I say it, the evening crew.
3: That's all right. All good. All good. Although I didn't see a donut in my mailbox, though. I'm a little jilted there.
9: Or a horseshoe or a horse's head.
3: Yeah, there you go. I mean, if it was a horse's head, okay, I would have been a little bit more respectful and probably wouldn't be starting my car anytime soon, you know.
9: What do we need, Ronnie? Speaking of the beloved Indians and the Cleveland baseball team, what do we need right now to get us rectified? You know, I know the Yankees just, you know, took 3 out of 3. We understand that. And a couple of those games were winnable for us. And you think we got to get some of the pitchers up from Columbus? Or?
3: Well, I mean, look, you don't have anything in Columbus that's going to be helping you out anytime soon from the pitching staff. You just better hope and pray that Ciccone and Bibee figure it out. I just think Bibee's just having a terrible spell, and hopefully he figures this out. Ciccone, I'm not so confident in Ciccone as I am in Bibee. I think Bibee's going to figure it out, but Ciccone, I got issues with.
9: Is Jose, that'll be his name. Is Jose on the trading block for the right price?
3: No, he's a guy that's gonna be in Cleveland for the rest of his career. Though I will say this, and I am in no way, shape, or form accusing anybody of being older. I'm just gonna relay a story when I was in baseball, because the Dominican players and the Dominican Republic in general does not have a, shall we say, trustworthy birth certificate system.
9: Oh.
3: The running joke in the Dominican Republic, and this was 10, 15 years ago, the running joke in the Dominican Republic amongst scouts were, if you sign someone from the Dominican, you must add 2 to 3 years on his age.
9: Oh.
3: So I'm not saying that you should do that to Jose Ramirez, but he is from the Dominican Republic. And I'll leave it at that.
9: Ronnie, go back with me, because you would remember it. Sir, some of your more astute sports fans, remember when the Little League World Series, and the team from Puerto Rico was there, and they had a kid that was 17 and a half years old?
3: Oh, no, that was the New York team. It was the New York team, but yeah, he was like 16 instead of 12, and yeah, oh yeah.
9: He was voted MVP, and was he a pitcher or first baseman? I forget.
3: He was a pitcher. He was a slugger. Yeah, he was a pitcher.
9: And a hitter, too.
3: Yeah, yeah. Yeah, but he was blowing people out of the water with his fastball. Everyone's like, oh, my God, I can't believe this kid's 12. No, he's not 12, but, you know.
9: All right, Ronnie, have a safe trip home.
3: I appreciate it. 330-673-1234. Yeah, those people in the little leagues. That's so weird. Why would you fake a birth certificate in Little League baseball? I mean, what kind of a flex is that? Oh, hey man, I was dominant in Little League. Weren't you like 15? Yeah, but I was dominant. Yeah, okay. It's a weird flex. You're on the Ron Podesta Show. What's going on?
10: How you doing this evening?
3: I'm good.
10: Yeah, I was just thinking of the days when I played Little League. I used to pitch. I was a a pretty good pitcher, undefeated for about three seasons.
3: Oh, there you go.
10: Back in the late 60s.
3: There you go.
10: Yeah, I had a lot. We had a lot of fun. I like baseball with all my heart. I think it's a good, healthy sport. Football I like up until they started this rules of taking the kickoff from the 25-yard line instead of the 20 and that kind of stuff. It ruined the game as far as like me participating in it.
3: What, moving the ball up 5 yards ruined the game for you?
10: Yeah, I think that's the most ridiculous one of the things the NFL did. It's totally stupid.
3: Okay.
10: In my opinion, because they kick it out of the end zone.
3: Yeah.
10: You don't get a chance to run the ball, and that's half of the sport, in my opinion, is running the kickoff back.
3: Okay.
10: These people in these upper management are the blooming idiots. And I would say they are in probably the majority of football NFL. It's turned into a joke, man. I used to go watch my nephews play high school football, and where the kids are just, you know, giving their heart to play. You take away these players in the NFL's money and watch how they turn. I don't want to play football. They'll go home.
3: Well, I'd go home, too, if I'm not going to get paid as a professional.
10: Well, I mean, you're supposed to do it for the sport and to teach children, there's something to be taught in that, and it's not just money.
3: They're not playing the game for free, sir. If they're a pro, they're not playing the game for free.
10: Well, they're not getting a penny of mine. Thank you, Brian.
3: All right, well, I appreciate it. I mean, that's just an asinine thought. No pun, you know. No offense. That's an asinine thought. Well, you think these guys are gonna play for free, and a bunch of people are going to pay top dollar to see these guys play for free? No. They're getting paid. Then they're gonna get paid. Hell, college players are now getting paid. I mean, they're weirdly enough, they're getting paid as much as the rookies. Some of the kids are getting paid even more than what the rookies make, which is just absurd. Of course, the NCAA doesn't have anything. They don't have a commissioner. They don't have an antitrust. They got nothing. And now they got a kid from Texas A&M that makes Art Schleister, the gambling the kid from Ohio State in the late 70s. Art Schleister was a quarterback for Ohio State, but he also had a serious gambling problem, and he did a lot of gambling after college. Now, I'm sure that if people really want to go back, I'm sure that Art Schleister did some gambling on college sports as well when he was in college, but he wound up serving a couple of sentences in jail. But this quarterback from Texas Tech makes Art Schleister look like a frickin' choir boy. And some judge in Texas said, oh, yeah, let him play. It's no big deal. Well, yeah, it kind of is a big deal. If you're gambling, you're not supposed to be allowed to play. They have that rule in the NFL. They have the rule in all the major sports. But because the NCAA doesn't have a commissioner and they don't have any jurisdiction whatsoever in terms of legalese stuff, it's a Wild West mentality. Now, Texas Tech could sit him down and say, you're not playing. But they're not going to do that because, you know, the coach would be fired. The boosters would go absolutely nuts in Lubbock because they don't see anything wrong with this kid who bet when he was playing at Indiana, bet on his own team, and was betting a crap load of games in college sports. That's wrong on so many levels. But according to this dumbass judge in Texas, no, it ain't wrong. He can play. Meanwhile, the NCAA doesn't have a commissioner, doesn't have a leg to stand on legally, so they're just sitting back in the wild, wild west mentality while people are getting paid millions upon millions of dollars and going from school to school to school to school to school to school because, well, they're allowed to because they don't have an antitrust law exemption. You're on the Ron Potesta Show. What's going on?
11: Yeah, there's a guy earlier talking about the water bill.
3: Yeah.
11: So, Mike Trevisano, former talk show host, he used to play the water commissioner. And the water, he used to make fun of him. So the water commissioner stated that in the last 20 years, the consumption of water has decreased, especially a lot in the last 10 years. So we have to increase the rate by making up for the lesser use of water.
3: Help me make sense of that.
11: So I can somewhat. Trevisano used to make fun of him because he was saying what that caller was saying. You told us to conserve.
3: Yeah.
11: To conserve, and I rewarded.
3: Yeah. By getting an outrageous bill because you conserve too much.
11: Well, so they're going to increase the rate because they're not getting the amount of revenue that they had anticipated. That's why they're increasing the rate.
3: Yeah.
11: So
3: it's absurd. It's absolutely absurd. Now, as somebody called up in the, I want to say in the 7 o'clock hour, and they came up with a really good point. You know, if you have a mall that's no longer in use, a strip mall that's no longer in use, and you got all this acreage, and a data center comes in and says, "Hey, we want to take over where this mall used to be. We're going to take over there." Cool. You already have the water, so you know, go ahead, do your thing. I figured that they would use about as much water as the entire mall would have used. So no harm, no foul. That's all good. And no problem. But if there's no room in your town, I think they ought to go to the country, dig their own, well water, and go from there.
11: Well, the only thing I don't think we're being, I'm ignorant to data centers. I've heard a little bit. But in general, not up to speed. But I don't think the general public is either, because I don't think they're telling us everything that's going to come with this.
3: Well, I don't think they want to tell us what's ultimately going to happen. I mean, you know, look, I don't think anyone, I don't think I'm sounding an alarm that hasn't been sounded. A couple of callers have called up and said, "Well, it's going to be after we're gone," but I worry about my nephews and nieces and my great nephews and nieces, because they're going to have to deal with this at some point in time. AI is going to overtake employment, a lot of employment in this country.
11: Mm-hmm.
3: And this is the start of it.
11: Yeah. Well, you'll always need a plumber and electrician and whatever else, heating and cooling. They can only take over so much. Someone has to do the work.
3: Exactly.
11: So I don't know what the answer is, but the future does not always look so bright. I agree with that. But I would say that the other thing about the Art Schleister changing subjects.
3: Yeah.
11: I think that we haven't seen the end of this whole college mess either with all the money.
3: Oh, my God, no.
11: When you bring in all this money, it always happens. And so Art Schleister, you know, the guy had a serious problem. Too bad he went to jail. I mean, it's an addiction. It's like, you know what? People are addicted to food. They're addicted to drugs, alcohol, whatever.
3: Yeah.
11: They're all addictions. They're addicted to gambling.
3: Yep.
11: I don't recall why he was sent to jail.
3: Well, I think he was, I think he robbed a place to get money to place a bet.
11: Okay.
3: Yeah.
11: Okay. I mean, you can just see that how sick he was.
3: Yeah.
11: He can't control it. You know, I don't know. I just look at things, I guess, with addictions with people. I mean, if they could, you tell someone to lose weight, if they mentally could, they probably would.
3: Oh, yeah.
11: If they enjoy being overweight. I mean, it's not easy. It's not easy.
3: No, it isn't.
11: If it was that easy, everybody would be thin.
3: You're right.
11: You know?
3: Yeah, and you're right.
11: And then the food company, in the process area, they put a lot of addicting stuff in there. So you want more. So you know, it's not always so easy just to solve these problems. But I think with college football, going back to that, I think with all this money involved and very little oversight, I think that there's it's going to turn into more Wild Wild West than it already is.
3: And that's scary.
11: Every time you try to put some, you know, get your arms around it, they sue. You know?
3: Yeah.
11: Everybody wants this free ring, you know?
3: Well,
11: I think the root of all evil can be too much money sometimes, and that's all it's turning into is a big money ball.
3: You know, if Congress wants to do something really, really important, pass a bill that gives college athletics what Major League Baseball and what the National Football League and the NBA and the NHL have, and that's the ability to shut all of this stuff down. You know, and then you hire a commissioner and say, okay, these are going to be the rules. This is how we're going to deal with things. And if you don't like it, kick rocks and get out. You don't have to. You don't want to play college athletics. Fine, you go to a trade school and be a plumber, an electrician, whatever. But you're going to have to abide by these rules, and you got somebody has to set the rules up and go from there.
11: Now, on the other side, I think that the universities were making way too much money off these kids, and the value of a college degree, in my opinion, has dropped significantly. It's turned into almost like a high school diploma.
3: Well, unfortunately, it has, because, you know, yeah. I mean, if you're blessed enough to have a free ride college education, mm-hmm. whether it's athletically or academically or mm-hmm. otherwise, use it, because you don't know how lucky you are, because most of these people are leaving the university with a diploma and with a mountain, and I mean a mountain of debt, that they're going to have to pay off for 10, 15, 20 years. I have been saying from the jump, if you're not college material or if you don't want to do a four-year degree, then do a trade school.
11: Right, but the problem is that these, because I've been through it with my own kids, that these high schools, it's all they push is college, college.
3: Oh, I know.
11: And then they make the kid feel inferior if he doesn't go there.
3: Yeah, yeah.
11: He doesn't go that route.
3: Yeah, to which
11: it's terrible.
3: Yeah, and that's on them, and shame on them for doing that. Because if you go to a trade school, whether it's to be a truck driver, whether it's to be an electrician, a mechanic, a plumber, a carpenter, you have no idea how lucky you are. First and foremost, you're not leaving your education with a mountain of debt. Number two, you're going to be in the workforce making some serious, serious money, in which you'll be able to pay off your debt within a year, and then you're in a much, much better place. And like you said, the world is always going to need plumbers. They're always going to need electricians and mechanics and whatnot. And there is nothing wrong with going to a trade school, going to a technical college, and getting your degree there. There's nothing wrong with that at all. I would also say, look, if you're not interested in technical school, if you're not interested in a trade school, if you don't believe you can make it in college, but you need discipline, then get your ass into the armed forces, sign a four-year deal, get out of there with a GI Bill where you can go to school once you have the discipline, because I guarantee when you get out of the military, you're going to be disciplined, and then do what you want to do.
11: Sure. I'm telling you, I've witnessed firsthand, it's just they push that college, and I think that the university's got a little bit fat and happy with all the money they're making off of those kids.
3: Yeah, and it's a damn shame that schools would do that.
11: Well, think about it. I mean, it's all kind of a game in the way that they fund college, because when you can get loans basically from the government, you have, you know, you can have increase in tuition like no other, because they'll just take out a student loan as if it's nothing. And then, like you said, these people are all in debt.
3: Yeah.
11: Don't think about that. They're too young.
3: Yep.
11: Some do, but some don't. But anyways, I got to go.
3: I appreciate it, man. 330-673-1234. Let's take another one before we go to break. You're on the Ron Podesta Show. What's going on?
12: Mr. Potesta.
3: Yes, sir.
12: Earlier you stated that the caller's comment was asinine. Did I hear that correctly?
3: Yes.
12: Asinine?
3: Yes.
12: Yeah, that's a brilliant observation on your part, I must say. Known that individual a long time. Yeah, asinine. Good. Yeah, very good. I will say this, though. You know, seriously, you know, my father, God love him, he was old school. Fun and games, you know, wasn't his thing, frivolity. He was all about work. I could win the lottery. I could win $500 million, and they'll just be asking me, so are you working, son? You know, that. But you know, whatever. But little league coaches, those guys, there's a special place in my heart. My father's just hardcore. There was a lot of guys out there when I was a kid. They didn't have a lot of kind words to say to their kids. They were just get to work and whatever. But the little league coaches, there's a special place in my heart, those guys. You know, it really, I look back on them, and God bless them. My son-in-law turned into that kind of guy, you know, and he's raising some great kids, and I'm so proud of him. And athletics and baseball.
3: You got to be a saint to be a little league coach, and I'm not talking about the kids. I'm talking about putting up with the parents. You got to be a saint to put up with those people.
12: Never thought about that, but
3: yeah,
12: maybe.
3: The kids are wonderful.
12: I think the umpires. I don't know. I don't know if he deals with that or not.
3: Yeah, the kids are wonderful. The kids just want to go out. They want to play baseball, and they want to do their thing. If they win, great. If they lose, hey, you know, some of them are going to be like, hey, you know, I'm just here to play baseball and have fun with my teammates, and that's no problem, but. And the kids are normally not going to be the problem. The parents are going to be the problem, because I don't know where some of these parents get this, where they sit back and think that a little league game is the equivalent of the seventh game of a World Series. I mean, what the hell are you doing?
12: I'll be honest with you, when I think about it now, this was back in the day, and my father was very much like all the other fathers. They were working. They didn't go to little league. My mom did.
3: Yeah.
12: With all her girlfriends. And they packed a cooler full of beer, and they were great. You know, they didn't bother. The only, honestly, the men there were like the coaches, and they were great guys and great. Yeah, the military discipline, I can't tell you where I'd be in life without it. You know, it just, and yeah, I have a CDL, dude, you know. I don't even have a college education. I make pretty good money hauling. You know, I've hauled asphalt. I've hauled soybeans. I hauled the number one, you know, hand sanitizer product in the world during the pandemic.
3: Good for you.
12: Yeah, I've hauled a lot of things, but you know what I hauled today?
3: What's that?
12: Horse manure. Horse manure, dude. it pays better than anything.
3: Hey, they're using a lot more of that now that we don't have much fertilizer, unfortunately.
12: And they should.
3: It's great.
12: It's great stuff, man.
3: Yeah, it is.
12: More money to horse. I'd rather smell horse manure than asphalt. No offense. But, you know, I smell enough of that. Yeah, we need to do more horse manure and go organic. Darn right, man.
3: Yep.
12: I'm sorry about the. Yeah, peace, man.
3: Peace. 330-673-1234. Yeah, I coached 1 year, coached junior high basketball. Kids were fantastic. Parents? Yeah, it was interesting. 330-673-1234. I will update the poll results in a bit. Stick around.
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3: Now, your poll question for tonight, should data centers be built in the country so they can dig a well and use that water instead of public water? 55% of you are saying yes. 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While you're there, take part in the poll question, the sports poll question, that is. Any chance the Spurs can come back from down 3-1? 65% of you say, nope, series is over. I'm going to go along with the 35 percenters. I think this series is far from over. I think San Antonio wins game 5. They go to the Garden. They upset the Knicks in game 6. And they shock the Knicks and win game 7. On the 10-year anniversary of Cleveland coming back from a 3-1 deficit against Golden State. You're on the Ron Potesta Show. What's going on?
17: Hey, Ron.
3: What's up?
17: How are you doing?
3: Good.
17: You know, the data centers. There's some things people are not talking about with the data centers. You know that China has their data centers in the ocean?
3: Oh, wow.
17: Yeah, they're kind of like a pipe, you know? They're all in a circle and then snapped together, connected, and the ocean current is allowed to flow through. And I noticed that a lot of callers are probably not exactly sure why a data center would need a lot of water. Well, they need that water to pass through across all the processors in order to keep them cool. And a lot of these processors, they have a plus minus 5-degree temperature variance if they're the type of supercomputers that I'm familiar with. And if that doesn't work, then they have the potential of catching on fire.
3: Mm-hmm.
17: So, you know, so if these data centers are pulling all of this water, it's kind of a myth that their demand for a lot of water is required, because that would mean for every gallon of water they take out of the system that's cold, they're flushing a gallon of hot water out. Well, where is that water going to go?
3: So good question.
17: Yeah, and then what's going to happen here is that, okay, so they take a gallon out, and then through the evaporation process, we're going to lose a lot of water. That's understood. But still, that water has to be cooled. So the demand isn't going to be constantly drawing on the water. I'm sure they're going to try to cool it down and recirculate it back through the system. So we really don't know what the numbers are. And the biggest question that I ask, and you brought up the subject pretty well about AI. We're talking data centers. We haven't talked about the data. And I just talked with a good friend of mine from India that I helped immigrate here into the United States, a brilliant man, brilliant family, wonderful children. They're contributing a lot to our country, and there's potential of them becoming citizens. Which I really hope that they do. His company that he works for have been using AI for the last 2 years. And one of the things he and I talked about, these data centers, one of the primary things that they're going to be retaining are our preferences. So it's one thing to, let's say, go to Google and do a search, a query like, you know, who won the most NFL Super Bowls, but that's not what the data centers are going to do.
3: Exactly. It's going to be a little far more intelligent than that. Hey, hang on the line for just a second. I want to get you to finish your thoughts. We're coming up on the news. WNIR, Kent, Akron. It's 9:00.
18: From ABC News, I'm Dave Packer. President Trump calling off attacks on Iran, saying that he is close to a deal now and that it could be signed over the next few days.
19: Hours after threatening to hit Iran very hard and seize the country's oil industry, President Trump abruptly backing off. claiming there is now a deal to end the war.
20: We just made a great settlement of the war with Iran, and we're going to be subject to finalization of documents, which should get done over the next few days.
19: Iran and the U.S. have been trading fire for days.
18: ABC's Rachel Scott. Stocks surged and oil prices

0: see the extension of this 702 surveillance authority while an acting DNI, Bill Pulte, if he's allowed to go forward, has access to that data.
1: From FISA to FIFA, the World Cup is officially kicked off in Mexico City following a star-studded opening ceremony. The first match saw Mexico score a 2-0 win over South Africa. Jackie Puga and Diana Olivares came out to the Memorial Coliseum at Exposition Park for a FIFA fan event to cheer on Team Mexico.
2: We got to represent. We've always been in the World Cup, but we never made it far, so let's hope that the first game is the best game, and we go up from there.
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1: Prosecutors in Minnesota announced Vance Bolter has pleaded guilty in last year's murder of Minnesota House Speaker Melissa Hortman and her husband, avoiding the death penalty. U.S. Attorney Daniel Rosen.
8: Those that would commit political violence, those that would commit political violence at any level should take heed. The Department of Justice will seek and obtain the longest prison terms available for your crimes.
1: Bolter still faces state charges. Police in Pasadena, California say horseplay between two officers led to one officer being shot in the shoulder.
9: Two officers were allegedly playing with their guns when one went off. In newly released dash cam video, as one officer is pulling into the Pasadena Police Department garage, another officer at the back of his patrol SUV pulls out his gun and points it, seemingly jokingly, at the officer pulling in. The officer pulling in then pulls out his gun, again seemingly jokingly, but the gun fires. The bullet went through the windshield and hit the first officer in the shoulder. It happened last September, but just now has become known publicly. The chief calls it horseplay or failing to follow safety rules. The officer who was shot has recovered. The chief says the officers involved were disciplined. Alex Stone, ABC News.
1: And officials say 12 police officers were hurt in a second night of unrest in Northern Ireland. Anti-immigration protests erupted in Belfast after a stabbing attack left a man seriously injured. Dave Packer, ABC News.
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1: 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And while you're there, take part in the sports poll question. Any chance the Spurs can come back from down 3-1? 65% of you are saying, nope, series is over. 35% of you are saying, yeah, San Antonio can come back. I'm going to be with the 35%ers. I think San Antonio does come back. Just a thought. All right, let's see if the caller has still hanging on. You still hanging on, caller?
2: Wow, can you imagine if they do come back?
1: Yeah.
2: That would be amazing.
1: Yeah.
2: That would be a great story. I like good stories like that.
1: Well, 10-year anniversary of the Cavaliers coming back against Golden State, and it happens again. I think San Antonio wins in 7.
2: Yeah, there you go. I like that. Optimist. Loving it. Yeah, about the data centers, to resume what we were talking about prior to the news, I think where we left off was the profiles, the context. I think that is the big reason why we're having the data centers. No one's really talking about what we're putting in there, but the whole overarching scheme of monitoring who we are, what we are, what we're doing, is going to be rife with, like, you know, pluses and minuses, but we can't get away from it. Our government has such an eye on everything that we do, and I think that's what the data centers are going to be about. I think they're just going to, you know, the potential there for advertisement. Can you imagine when they know so much about you, how much that they can sell that information for?
1: Sure, and yeah. I think it's going to be a lot to do with AI as well. And
2: oh, it is.
1: And I honestly, I think, and it's not going to be in my lifetime, but it'll certainly be in my nephew and niece's and great nephew and niece's lifetime, where AI will basically take over a lot of what the workforce is doing.
2: Sorry to inform you, but it's already in your lifetime. Absolutely.
1: Yeah, but it's not taken over as much as it's going to.
2: Yeah. No, I think I know what you're saying, where people are going to be displaced, which actually leads me to beg the question, you know, is this the final solution to promote socialism? I mean, if we have a certain standard of living that we want to be held to, but we can't earn it, well, then how the heck are we going to get it?
1: Interesting.
2: Yeah, so before I hang up, I wanted to say something, because when you mentioned AI, I brought this up to you earlier, and you brought up some great points about, and I really loved what you had to say about the federal involvement and standardization of our elections, and that we have to have some type of standard across, you know, the country, and get over all of the stuff that we're doing. Did you hear that? First of all, they uncovered a whole lot of fraud. The guy from Project Veritas has a whole lot of videos of people being paid to vote, cast ballots and whatnot, and to register, and primarily registering. They're being paid with cigarettes. Now, they're going to all these homeless people. And also what they're doing is with all this mail-in voting, that's mail-in ballots that are coming in. Trump is doing something smart. I think he's doing something brilliant, and I haven't heard anyone talk about it yet. And that he is, I think he's making a requirement that the federal post office receives, registered voter list a complete list of registered voters, and they have to get their barcode, and then for every ballot that gets submitted, it has to be cross-referenced.
1: It's actually a good idea.
2: Yeah, and this is how Trump. You see, the Democrats, they got away with allowing so many people into the United States because they simply turned the head and did not enforce laws. And then in California, they're not violating any laws technically, because the cheat is built inherently into the system. Let people vote in with the ballots, and we're just going to also turn our heads in terms of cross-checking everything. But when Trump forces the states to submit voter registration and their barcodes, now they have all the data that they need to create a database, to have all that stuff on federal records, and then to do the cross-check that way. I think it's brilliant. Make the state do all the leg lifting.
1: Well, if you're going to have mail-in ballots and you're going to bring them into every single election. And again, if we're going to do mail-in ballots, first and foremost, it should be a 50-state unanimous thing. It shouldn't be a state-by-state thing. This should be
2: right.
1: A 50-state unanimous thing. And the unanimous thing should be one of two ways. Either you have the ballot into election headquarters no later than when the polls close, or have your ballot stamped by election day, and mm-hmm. then it'll be a 2 to 3 day wait period. I would say 3 days, but it should not take more than 2 days for your envelope to go from point A to point B.
2: Oh, exactly. I don't understand the 7 days bit.
1: Yeah, that to me is an absolute asinine thought.
2: Yeah, and if I remember correctly, you said one other great point, and I think it bears repeating. You said that the only people who are allowed to do this mail-in voting, I think you said, first of all, it was to the military, and then you said something, a couple of other people, but it made a lot of sense. It shouldn't be something that most Americans should take advantage of.
1: Well, again, if you don't want to go to the polls and if you don't want to take part in that and you want to do the mail-in ballot, okay, no problem. But again, play by the rules, and I think that the rules should be universal.
2: Yeah, I agree, and I think I really do believe we have rampant fraud. That's my belief. We have a commission. We have a committee. We have people in power that are supposed to validate it. And I think the burden is on them to prove it. I think they need to prove that it's legit, and they haven't proved it. They haven't given us any validation that they actually did cross checking. I mean, to actually say that, okay, here are the numbers. Here we've got 50 people on Pinocchio Road. There is a valid set of people, and we discarded them. And they haven't done that. I have not seen it. Or did I miss it? Maybe somebody has that information.
1: Well, thanks for the call. I appreciate it. But as of the 2020 election, the Republican Secretary of State in Pennsylvania, the Republican Secretary of State in Georgia, the Republican Secretary of State in Arizona, the Republican Secretary of State, where's the other state that's now out of my brain? They all certified the election. I mean, they all said, if there is any kind of fraud, it's not enough to sway the election one way or the other. And now all of a sudden they're rhinos. I don't know what to tell you. I mean, if all of these people are saying that the 2020 election was legit, then the 2020 election was legit. Sorry. You're on the Ron Podesta Show. What's going on?
3: I worked in polls for over 40 years.
1: Yeah.
3: And Summit County is absolutely the best county to vote in.
1: How do you guys do it? Or how did you do it?
3: Well, the person has to present a valid photo ID.
1: Yep.
3: Or a valid bill, like an electric bill or gas bill. And that's how it's done. And they sign on the line. There's only one place for their name. And if that space has a signature, ain't nobody else going to be signing there.
1: Exactly.
3: So Summit County's amazing. Absolutely amazing.
1: Yeah, that's how they do it in Mahoning County.
3: Yeah, and we don't have any issues.
1: Yeah.
3: And if you vote a, what do you call that ballot?
1: The mail-in?
3: No, the other one. Like if you go into the wrong place, but you don't want to go to the right place.
1: Yeah.
3: It starts with a P, and I can't remember the word. Those are only counted if there is an issue with the count. Then they are counted in order to either break a tie or, you know.
1: Gotcha.
3: But Summit County is absolutely amazing. And when I hear all this talk about voter fraud, it almost makes me want to laugh because I don't think it can possibly be as bad. Yes, of course, there's always fraud in everything. Somebody's going to come up with a way to get over the system, no matter what it might be. Somebody's going to find a way. But I can't imagine the staggering numbers that I'm hearing about voter fraud.
1: Yeah, is it going on? I think that voter fraud is going on. But I don't think it's to the point where it's costing any elections. I wholeheartedly disagree with that. I don't think it is costing any elections.
3: I tried to watch it very, very carefully because I thought, oh, no, our beautiful, wonderful country, what in the world has happened? And then almost all of it has been disproved.
1: Yep.
3: So that made me feel a whole lot better. Yes, it happens. Of course it happens. Somebody wants to get over the system. The main thing I called you about.
1: Yes, ma'am.
3: Because you're so smart and you know everything.
1: Oh, I don't know about that, but go ahead.
3: I read, and it could be AI, so tell me if I'm way off base, that Trump got 100 million barrels of oil through the Straits of Hormuz?
1: Over the last week or so, the amount of oil was really never announced per se. He had made the comment of millions that the United States Navy was escorting oil ships through the Strait of Hormuz, and they were able to get those ships headed toward the marketplace. So millions of barrels of oil were taken from the Strait of Hormuz to the marketplace.
3: Well, why isn't our gas cheaper?
1: Well, look, the reason why our gas isn't cheaper, and again, I've been saying this for a while, we're cranking out more oil in this country than we have ever cranked out in the history of our country, and it started with
3: and
1: the Biden.
3: Giving it away.
1: It actually started the last year and a half of the Trump administration, the first go around, continued through the Biden administration, and is continuing through Trump Part Two, the sequel. The problem is it's twofold. Number one, the oil, while it is being extracted from this country, it is not our oil, per se. The oil belongs to the people that are in charge of getting the oil out of our country. And their CEOs are selling a substantial amount of the 13 million plus barrels of oil that we're cranking out per day in this country. A substantial amount of that is getting sold to other countries where the CEOs of those oil companies are making obscene profits.
3: Oh, boy.
1: Well, it's their oil. But it's their oil.
3: It's all about the money.
1: Yeah, well, yeah, it is, unfortunately. And it's
3: money and
1: it's their oil. So, thanks for the call. I appreciate it. We got to move on because we got a weather forecast and we got to update the poll question. Speaking of which, poll question for tonight, should data centers be built in the country so they can dig a well and use that water instead of public water? Cast your vote by going to our website, WNIR.com. While you're there, take part in the sports poll question. Any chance the Spurs can come back from down 3-1 to win the series and upset the New York Knicks? We'll take your votes at WNIR.com. Weather's next. Stick around.
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1: Now your weather forecast for tonight, we'll have clear skies this evening, and then the showers start raining down after midnight. Possible thunderstorm developing as well. We'll get down to 69 degrees. Friday's looking cloudy early, then becoming mostly sunny in the afternoon. We'll have a high on Friday around 80 degrees. Friday night, clear skies with a low of 57, and then on Sunday, plenty of sunshine. We'll have a high of 86 degrees. It is currently 76 under clear skies at the Talk of Akron, WNIR 100 FM. Let's get back at it. 330-673-1234. You're on the Ron Potesta Show. What's going on?
6: Hey, Ron P., how you doing?
1: I'm doing good, man.
6: Okay, so, the AI thing, if you want to sample and use leading questions and ask the same thing in different ways, and you lead AI to what you're trying to get, you will find that it will help you, because the first thing that it wants to do is gain your confidence. So if it tells you you are right, you're going to agree with AI, and you're going to think, "Oh yeah, I can trust this thing because it already it's telling me what I want to hear.
1: Yeah,
6: it's telling me how smart I am.
1: Yeah,
6: I had someone that was an okay amateur artist, not really, and he just kept showing me all the things about how AI was telling her how wonderful was, and so every time now, they're forward, and there's another single guy that doesn't interact with people that much, and, you know, not quite to the tin hat level, but, you know, he's got this artificial friend now, and it's just so obvious. They're just telling him what they want to hear. They're telling him how smart they are, because once they have you convinced that, you know, you're on the same page, oh, you see, I can trust this technology. This technology knows who I am. And so the base and the fundamental of it are from, you know, the current tech world, you know, San Francisco. So there's definitely a leaning when it comes to information that comes, you know, and values that come from the more liberal, you know, tech entrepreneur world. It's just, it kind of is what it is. So naturally you would expect, and I don't have any empirical evidence to back that up, but you would expect that. So I just, you know, my first thing is beware on the AI, you know, telling you how great you are.
1: Well, the other thing with AI, you know, it can already, if you program it to write a report for you, it can do that. The problem that I have with AI, when you can read a story and you can tell almost immediately that it's an AI-generated story, because there's some quote-unquote facts that aren't really factual.
6: Well, and a good example of that is, I believe it was today, some court in South Missouri or Mississippi or something like that, throughout both prosecution and defense arguments, because they were AI generated and they had total fictitional, you know, Jarvis versus Board of Education, you know, the cases, you know, they were citing precedent that didn't happen.
1: Mm-hmm.
6: So there's the perfect example. AI figured out what these attorneys wanted to hear and generated for it, manufactured, you know, case law. And neither one of those attorneys were allowed to practice in that state. This just came down, like, maybe today, for 2 years. They've both been banned from practicing law. Actually, the reason that I called earlier, you were talking about trade school, college, whatever.
1: Yeah.
6: You know, looking back upon my whatever career, to add... you know, the hindsight 2020 from, you know, a couple of different paths and having a very diverse family and professional associations and, you know, so to speak, what kind of seemed to work generically that you could give some, because everybody's different. You know, if you're just born to be a guitar player, then it doesn't make sense to be a plumber. If you really want to be a doctor, you know, you need to find out, you know, early on if you can hack the biology and, you know, and get that. And maybe you could be more successful in a field that you didn't have the chops, so to speak, because of the AI helps. But what I want to add is when you're young, you know, fresh out of school, whatever you take. A lot of people went to college not necessarily to learn a trade, like to be an architect or an engineer or scientist of some sort, but to have the accomplishment. I showed up on time. I've turned in my work on time. I know how to follow instructions at a higher level that, you know, and I paid for it. So there's a lot of companies, you know, the white-collar world, they're not going to hire you without a college education. And they could care less what your college education is. It could be in, you know, ancient ritual, you know, beads or something like that. You know, cultural studies that don't have a whole lot of relevance according to, you know, especially people on the right. They tell you don't take those classes because they're not. Well, it's just to say I graduated.
1: Yeah.
6: I followed the instruction. I did what I did.
1: Yeah, and you'd be surprised how many companies are like that, where they sit back and go, you know, we really don't care what you did in college. The fact that you showed up on time, the fact that you did your work on time, and the fact that you have a diploma tells us you have some work ethic.
6: You understood the task presented, and you completed. So what I want to say again, though, is, like, life is short, and when you're young, you have a whole heck of a lot more energy than you do, you know, by the time you've accumulated some knowledge and you go, geez, I wish I'd known then what I know now.
1: Sure.
6: So the generic advice that I would like to share from my career and my observations, both in the academic community and in the white collar and blue collar, like I said, a kind of a very diverse background, but I was self-employed pretty much whatever, but I was involved in servicing bigger companies and running small companies. But the thing was when you're building that foundation for the company or your trade or your whatever your widget is, you know, you could start at 5 or 6 o'clock in the morning and go till 10, 11, you know, at night in your 20s and 30s, sometimes into your 40s. And you really don't want to miss out on your family when you're doing that, but you can. So if you're developing a marketable skill, it's almost better to, because you can live off less, obviously, when you're younger as well, it's almost better to take your Knox and say you're an HVAC specialist, you know, to do Joe Schmo's, HVAC. And, you know, a lot of industries, you have to have specific tools and you can't be a crane operator without a crane. And those are, you know, hundreds of thousands, or not millions of dollars. But I'm just saying that it's almost better to start young, finding a marketable skill that you can sell directly instead of, because all I wanted to do when I was younger on was be the best at what I did and make my customers happy, and I didn't care about making money, and boy, did that cost me in the long run. That amount of energy expenditure based on the amount of reward that, I promise you, businesses will eat, chew you up and spit you out.
1: Yeah. Oh, absolutely. But I'll go on the flip side of something, though. If you don't love what you're doing, it's going to eat at you. It'll start early, but it'll eat at you. Doesn't matter how much money you make. If you don't love what you're doing, I'll put it to you this way. I would rather be underappreciated from a dollar standpoint and love what I do than have mountains of money and absolutely hate what I do.
6: Well, and that's the goal as well. And thank you for, you know, for clarifying that, because the purpose of the exercise, again, life is short, is the experience of the life, and, you know, love and family and coworkers and, you know, that whole experience. So if you're not satisfied, people that do things like the timeshare salesman, how can that guy sleep at night?
1: Yeah.
6: You know, I apologize to them, but I mean, they make a lot of money, but I mean, you know, or drug dealers, you know what I mean? Illicit drug dealers, they ruin people's lives for their.
1: Yeah, but they don't give a crap about that. Yeah. It's all about the money for them.
6: Yeah. So what I'm trying to say is the reward, the task, you know, you're feeling good about something on the base level is a dopamine release.
1: Yeah.
6: So if the task itself is the dopamine release, in other words, the anticipation of what you're going to get from doing that task, but if you can train yourself at that task yourself, because people are going to pay you to do stuff they don't want to do. You are going to do something, you know, to make money, and you can not be miserable about it if you reframe it to yourself. This task that I'm doing is honorable. What I do it well, and it may not be my favorite thing to do, but people appreciate me, you know, and they appreciate me by paying me, and I have a lifestyle that reflects my commitment.
1: There you go. Brother, I got to get going. Thanks for the call. Appreciate it. 330-673-1234. God knows I did not get paid all that much when I did 12 years of minor league baseball. But I promise you, I had so much fun. Oh, I spent a lot of time away from home, and I missed seeing a lot of my older nephews and nieces grow up. But damn, I had fun. You're on the Ron Potesta Show. What's going on?
7: Hey, Ron, how are you?
1: I'm good, man.
7: Hey, a couple things. If these data centers end up building inside city limits, are there stipulations or ordinances in most cities that won't allow them to drill a well inside the city limits?
1: You know, here's the thing. I mean, if they're inside the city residences, I don't think they're going to need to drill a well.
7: They won't need to. But what I'm saying is, can't they put a stipulation that says you're not using any public water?
1: Well, I mean, I suppose they could. I mean, they're writing up a deal with the data center. I suppose they could do that.
7: Yeah, that's what most people are. They don't want to have that strain on the public water, so make them drill their own well. A lot of them now are putting stipulations in that they have to produce their own power. They're not going to be, you know, you either do it with wind, you do it with solar, you do it whatever, but you're not getting on the public grid.
1: Yeah.
7: You have to produce your own power.
1: It's not a bad idea.
7: You know? And as far as the other poll question goes, yeah, San Antonio can actually be very well. They should have this series in hand right now. But they don't play smart basketball down the stretches.
1: I don't understand how anybody can justify, if you have a 29-point lead, I don't understand how you can justify going down the floor within 8 or 9 seconds of a 24-second shot clock and chucking up God knows how many threes. That's just low IQ, you're an absolute buffoon type of basketball.
7: Well, and a lot of people are blaming that on the coach, which, you know, hey, the coach should have said, hey, guys, you know, we need a timeout. Listen. You got to stop doing this. We need to manage this clock. We need to run time off the clock. We need to work the ball inside, get them in foul trouble. You know, but these guys should know this, too, at this point in their career. They're professionals.
1: Yeah.
7: They should understand it. Hell, I don't even like basketball, and I can figure that out.
1: Yeah, it's mind-boggling to me how you can blow a... Now, at least San Antonio's coach was smart enough to call a couple of timeouts and say, hey, look, you know, what the hell are we doing here? Let's slow this down. And nobody listened to him, apparently, so there you go.
7: I mean, I can only put so much on the coach.
1: Yeah, well, here's my philosophy. You don't want to listen to me, there's a seat on the bench with your name on it, and I'll bring someone else into this game with the explicit instructions of what I want them to do, and I don't give a crap how good you are.
7: You know, that might have been the best way to go for these guys. They were up both of their home games that they lost, both of them, they were up by 15 points.
1: Yeah.
7: And end up losing those games for the same reason. They just come down, they run down the court, and within the first 10 seconds, they throw up a three.
1: Yeah.
7: Well, when that's not working, it's not working. You get into that third quarter, and you have that big of a lead, you've got to work that ball inside, get them in foul trouble, take some time off the clock. You know, it's ignorance. It's so stupid to see these guys completely throw away a 29-point lead. You know, hopefully it's not in their head, because they can absolutely win this thing.
1: Oh, yeah, because games 5 and 7 are in San Antonio. I mean, you win game 5, then go to Madison Square Garden with the mentality that we're going to do what we did in the first half against this team, and then we're going to learn, hey, let's take 22, 23 seconds off of this clock before we put up a shot. And go from there. The odds are in your favor if you do that.
7: You know, even if you want to throw up a three with 1 or 2 seconds left on the clock, that's one thing. But you come down and throw that three up right away, you're just handing them the game.
1: Yeah, exactly. Yeah. You handed them the comeback. Just low IQ basketball. I don't understand. For as smart as some of these guys are, and is great an athlete. And look, I've covered basketball long enough to know that these guys can shoot and shoot really, really well. But damn, some of these guys are dumb.
7: Yeah, but when the well goes dry, it goes dry. You know, they say live by the three, die by the three, but they didn't need three.
1: No.
7: You know, they just didn't need them.
1: All they needed to do was take time off the clock and get the ball into Wemby's hands and see what happens.
7: Exactly. Ugh. Exactly.
1: All right, thanks for the call, brother. Appreciate it. 330-673-1234. Yeah, it just, I was stupefied by that. I mean, I was happy as a Cavaliers fan because, you know, now San Antonio can get this grief. I mean, Cleveland blows a 22-point lead. San Antonio's like, here, hang on to our beer for a second. I think we can do better. What a bunch of knuckleheads. You're on the Ron Potesta show. What's going on?
8: You're on the Ron Potesta show. What's going on?
1: Turn the radio down, brother.
8: Potesta show. What's going on? Turn the radio down, brother.
1: Oh, Lord. You're on the Ron Potesta show. What's going on?
9: Mr. Potesta.
1: Yaza.
9: I'm still listening.
1: Well, that's a good thing.
9: You're a hard listen.
1: Oh, well, hey. You know, I'm a nice guy, though. I'm a hard listen. That's probably from the same people that think that I have baggage coming here. Yeah, I almost knocked Golic over with all the baggage that I have. You're on the Ron Potesta show. What's going on? What's up? You're on the Ron Potesta show. What's going on?
10: Basketball Jones. I got a Basketball Jones. I got a Basketball Jones, oh baby. Yes, I'm the victim of a Basketball Jones.
1: You're on the Ron Potesta show. What's going on?
11: Ron, you got the crazies out tonight, bro.
1: Oh, my Lord. Is the moon full tonight or what?
11: Yeah, it just should be. We just had our blue moon, so we got a couple weeks for another one of that full moon. You know, what's interesting, Ron, is last night you were saying, oh, yeah, this game's over near the end of the second quarter.
1: Yep.
11: And I was thinking, no, they're getting ready to do it again. They're out there coasting, and they're up there getting warmed up to do what they do. And apparently they did it again. Isn't that amazing, man?
1: It's unbelievable. And the last caller, or the last caller that was normal, hit the nail on this one. I mean, if you're shooting the ball 8 to 10 seconds into a 24-second clock, you deserve to lose.
11: Well, especially when you're winning.
1: Yeah.
11: And you're grinding down the clock, and that last possession, you know, they had time to dribble it out. I don't get it, man, or at least close enough. The oil thing is mainly why I called. You know, most of our Alaska oil goes to the West Coast and to Asia. And,
1: yep.
11: And it's like you just said, the companies that drill for oil worldwide own it, with the exception of the state sponsors. And, you know, and they determine where it goes. And, you know, if you're a guy in the United States and you drill for X amount of barrels of oil and you own places to sell it in Europe, the Middle East, Australia, Asia, etc., and they have places to sell their oil that they can trade you, it's a big exchange going on out there. They're literally trading oil.
1: Mm-hmm.
11: Right. And they're literally, they're moving it the least amount of space as they have to, because it's expensive to move oil around. And a lot of people don't realize, man, there's massive pipeline systems throughout the United States. You know, one of the places I vacationed at in the fine state of Oklahoma for smuggling marijuana. Well, hey, government aid competition, baby. We would get out there, and when 9/11 happened, we were literally walking along the pipeline with sickles cutting, so that when tractors came into the field to cut, they could see the pipeline.
1: Yeah.
11: Wouldn't run it over or run into it.
1: Yep.
11: And I was doing that for the exalted price of $10 a month in the 100-degree sun.
1: Oh, beautiful.
11: hey, the moral of the story is don't smuggle marijuana. The government will make you, they'll extract their pound of flesh if you don't know how to do it without getting caught.
1: Exactly.
11: And those who cry about it, I just tell them, you know, it's not like I didn't know what I was doing, and I knew the penalties too, and I got exactly what I deserve. So I dare not complain or cry, and that's just what it is.
1: No, it's like, it's, you know, it's like the people that are in the underworld, you know, that choose to live that life. Well, you know the consequences.
11: Right.
1: If you know the consequences, and you know if you get caught, you are going to serve time. You know, if you know that going in, and you still think you want to do it, I mean, it's not my bag. That's for damn sure.
11: Series of choices, and it's not mine neither. I'd rather obey the king's law and render unto Caesar, and not have to put up with the bullshit. I almost said it.
1: Yep. Yep.
11: Yeah.
1: You said bullshit. Uh-huh.
11: Cheers, man. And
1: cheers.
11: See ya.
1: 330-673-1234. You're on the Ron Potesta Show. What's going on?
12: Good evening, Ron.
1: What's up?
12: Excuse me. Good. Hey, last night around this time, I was listening to you, your exchange with Testaverde from Youngstown.
1: Yeah, yeah.
12: Vincenzo, the one with the Italian.
1: Oh, yes. Yeah, old Vinny, yeah, Vinny boy.
12: Yeah, Vinny Cugazzo. But anyhow, he says, well, this is over now. I'm going, well, this is, he's a hot shot from Youngstown. He said, it's over. It's over. I turn it off. I go to sleep. I get up this morning, and they won. And I said, what the name of God? They were down 29, and I can't believe.
1: Yeah. I'm listening to this on the way home, and I'm listening to the Knicks broadcasters, the team that's getting their butts kicked. And you could just, the MSG is dead. You can just hear the no crowd noise, no nothing. The broadcasters were monotone. They were just stunned. And all of a sudden, New York shows some signs of life. They hit back-to-back threes. San Antonio immediately calls a timeout. But they never stop these kids from not sucking up all the 24-second clock. These guys are chucking balls from 20-some-odd feet away, 8 seconds into the time clock. I'm like, what the hell are you guys doing? You have this large lead. Sit on it and wait until the final 2 or 3 seconds and then shoot the ball. Take some time off the clock. And they never did it, and it got New York right back into the game.
12: But I was just I'm very disillusioned because I had so much respect for Vinny Cunghetti. But he just. All I'm saying is this. The man, the Marines, he's down. He's out. Tell him to go get his cheat slip over there to Austin Town. Put some money on the horses, that's all.
1: Listen, I mean, not only was he wrong, I was wrong. You know, because I thought the game was over. I mean, San Antonio was just bludgeoning them. I'm like, okay, well, this is going to be an afterthought, and it'll be a 2-2 series going back to San Antonio. And, God, San Antonio did something I never thought would happen again after what Cleveland did.
12: How about the hockey? Don't they have one more to go?
1: Yeah, that's turning into a hell of a series. Carolina and Vegas.
12: Vegas.
1: Carolina's leading Vegas 3-1 in game 5 of their series. That game's back in Raleigh. Game 6 will be in Las Vegas. I have a feeling this is going to go 7 as well.
12: I hope so.
1: Yeah.
12: Nice uniforms too. I've never seen Vegas in uniforms before.
1: Yeah, no, they're good. They're good. I don't care for Jack Eichel because he's a former Sabre that couldn't shut his pie hole when he was in Buffalo, always wanting a trade.
12: Right. Well, I saw the Penguins in 1969.
1: Oh, okay.
12: They're at the old hill up in Pittsburgh.
1: Yeah, at the igloo.
12: Oh my God.
1: That place was weird.
12: Oh, it was where I learned hockey, though.
1: Yeah.
12: God, it was a wonderful experience. To see that live, if people saw that live, in the house, see that live, they would really appreciate hockey.
1: Well, I've said that on a number of occasions. As big a baseball fan, as big a football fan as I am, the best games for me are when I get to see a hockey game live.
12: Oh, man.
1: By far and away, that's the best time. Just because the action, if you get a melee where you get about multiple fights and just people getting checked left, checked right, and just a hard hitting physical game, low scoring game. That's the best kind of hockey game you can see.
12: You better believe it, baby. Thank you, Ronnie.
1: I appreciate it. Yeah, that's. You get a couple of heavyweights dropping the gloves, beating the snot out of each other, go into the box. 5 minutes later, they come out of the box and start wailing at each other again. Just a hard, hard-nosed, physical type of hockey game. Give me one of those games any day of the week. Hockey in person, there is nothing. And this is coming from a baseball fan. There is nothing better than seeing a hockey game in person. If it's a great hockey game, I'll take that over baseball any day of the week as far as seeing it in person. Now, my fandom is baseball, but if I had my choice between watching a great hockey game live or a great baseball game live, I'm going to take the hockey game. Because it's there is something very interesting about going to a really, really good hockey game. We're back to wrap it up. Stick around.
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1: All right, once again, your poll question: should data centers be built in the country so they can dig a well and use that water instead of public water? 54% of you are saying yes. Vote now. 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McGraw-Millhaven coming up after ABC News at the top of the hour. Let's get back to the phone calls. 330-673-1234. You're on the Ron Potesta Show. What's going on?
16: Brother Ron.
1: What's up, my brother?
16: Hey, I'm reading this one website, and it's an end time, you know, prophecy website. Now the end begins. And it says here, a White House whistleblower, and then he says, Biden blackmailing Obama over gay lifestyle and Michelle's biological gender. And I'm saying to myself, wow, this is a... See, elite Democrats are desperate to keep Barack's homosexual lifestyle...
1: Oh, stop. No.
16: Don't you think this ought to come out of the closet?
1: No, because none of that's true. It's I don't know how many times I've heard people sit back and go, well, you know, Michelle's actually a guy. No, she isn't. Well, you know, Barack is actually gay. No, he isn't. He's just a happily married guy. Is there some fundamentally things wrong with Barack? Yeah. I didn't agree with him on everything. Yeah, there are some fundamentally things wrong with Barack, but gay? No. No, that's definitely one thing that he isn't. I don't see that. And I definitely don't. And when people sit back and go, you know, Michelle, I think she's a he. No. That just have a hard time with that one, because no. Where'd the two girls come from then? You know? Well, they could have adopted. No, okay. That's almost as bad as, you know, he wasn't born in the United States, huh? Okay. You go ahead and keep thinking that way. Just because somebody told you that. Okay. No. Now we'll shut that down immediately, because no, that's absolutely not. You know, and I don't know what the hell that has to do with the end of the world prophecy, but I don't want to hear it after you hear that, because it's kind of like you're like, no, I'm not gonna buy into that one. Sorry. 330-673-1234, that's the number to call, toll free outside of Akron. 1-800-669-4100. Dodgers trying to hang on and beat the Pirates here in the bottom of the ninth inning. Dodgers have an 8-6 lead on the Pirates. The Guardians were off today after being swept by the Yankees. That didn't stop them from getting into the news. Nolan Jones has been traded to the Chicago White Sox. The Guardians giving up Nolan Jones and some cash in exchange. The Guardians are going to get $250,000 to be used in international pool money. So what that basically means is their economy for international free agency signings has just risen by $250,000. Not that that's going to mean a whole lot. I suppose it could sign one or two of the international kids, depending on how good they are. And again, the international kids are not exposed to the draft. Only of the American kids and kids from American owned areas like Puerto Rico. Puerto Rico is an American-controlled country, so they are part of the Major League Baseball draft, which will be happening, I want to say, during the All-Star break. The Major League Baseball draft is going to be happening, so that's going to be coming up sometime next month, and then we'll see what happens. But yeah, the kids from around the world, they are subject to signing contracts with whoever they want to sign, and it's whoever gives them the most money ultimately winds up signing the person. So the Guardians pick up $250,000 of international pool money from the Chicago White Sox in exchange for Nolan Jones. So there you go. All right, McGraw-Milhaven is coming up with America at Night. That show is coming up immediately following ABC News. We're back again tomorrow. I would say it's a Donut Friday, but nope, we had the donuts today. So it's not a Jubilee Donut Day tomorrow. We're out of here. Thanks for tuning in. WNIR, Kent, Akron. See ya.
17: From ABC News, I'm Dave Packard. A possible de-escalation in the war with Iran. President Trump says he canceled new military strikes against Iran. As sources tell ABC News, a deal with Tehran is, quote, very close. President Trump also claimed that the Strait of Hormuz will officially open the moment the deal is signed. But what does Iran say? ABC's Patrick Riebel.
18: We have not really heard from the Iranians yet. There has been no official response to President Trump's announcement that that Iran is close to agreeing what he called this memo, this memorandum of understanding. We have been hearing from some Iranian state media, which basically have been pushing back on the idea that any agreement has been finalized.
19: Severe weather across the Midwest leading to more than 1,300 flight cancellations today. Biggest impact in Chicago. Air traffic controllers evacuated the Midway Tower due to a tornado warning. A massive fire has broken out at a warehouse used by a medical supply company in Tracy, California. That's between San Francisco and Modesto.
20: The last call, flash flight from the warehouse appears to be evacuated. They're making access.
19: Cal Fire says the blaze started just before 2 p.m. local time. Not clear how it started. The medical company Medline says all employees on site, personnel accounted for, but now other buildings in the area may be threatened.

0: $500 million. That's a first. 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
0: At least 9 homes were engulfed in flames and damaged in northeastern Pennsylvania, where a series of explosions Thursday morning rocked the community of Clinton Township in Wayne County. ABC's Matt Rivers has more.
4: 3 residents were taken to the hospital and at least 2 homes collapsed. When much of the smoke cleared, complete devastation. A chimney, all that was left of one home. The skeletons of burnt-out cars, rubble where homes once stood.
0: The cause of the fire remains under investigation. The federal government is warning an El Nino system could produce severe weather in the United States.
5: It is a very strong El Nino that has formed in the Pacific Ocean, according to the National Oceanic and Atmospheric Administration. And meteorologists say conditions will strengthen over the next few months with water temperatures rising in the Pacific Ocean. Typically, that means a storm track hones in on Southern California in the winter months, leading to extreme flooding conditions. And the northern half of the U.S. and parts of Alaska are more likely to see warmer than average temperatures and dry conditions in the winter, but each El Nino is different in terms of timing and magnitude. Alex Stone, ABC News, Los Angeles.
0: The opening of the Gordie Howe International Bridge connecting the U.S. and Canada over the Detroit River has been delayed due to unresolved issues. A ribbon-cutting ceremony at the bridge had been scheduled for Friday. The mile-and-a-half-long bridge connects Detroit with Windsor, Ontario. I'm Dave Packer. ABC News.
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2: All right, it's Thursday night, and we have a chance to at least take a little bit of a breath after last night's unbelievable basketball game. I repeat, do you know how hard it is to do a radio show when you're trying to watch a basketball game? Not easy. Welcome, everybody. We got a good show on tap for you tonight. We hope so, anyway. We've been working hard at it all week. Okay, so the first, when we come back, we're going to check in with Kevin O'Leary, who is involved with the Utah Data Center, which is getting a whole lot of negative attention. Kevin O'Leary wants to come in and explain why data centers make sense, and there's a whole lot of negative

0: depressed for no reason. So we'll check in with Kevin O'Leary a little bit in just a minute. And then Nelson Figueroa, former New York Met. He now works for WPIX in New York. He was there outside the Garden last night. We're going to get a chance to check in with him and see what he saw. The largest comeback in NBA Finals. The whole country is talking about that game from last night. And then in hour number two, I've been looking for somebody who is as good or better than my guy. I just can't find anybody. And so I decided to stop looking and just go with my guy. Scott Colbert is president of fixed income for Commerce Bank. It's a regional bank in the Midwest. It's growing exponentially. But Scott Colbert, I've known for many years, and we talk economy with him, and he is so well informed and such a great ability to explain it to the rest of us. What is going on with the economy? What about that inflation number yesterday? What about gas prices? What about jobs? All of that we're going to check in with Scott Colbert next hour. Also, Bill Cleveland, Bill on the road. I believe he's going to talk about that Great River Road that was just named the best road in America. It runs from Minneapolis all the way down the Mississippi River to New Orleans. And then, of course, your phone calls in hour number three. Stay right there. We are just getting started. Kevin O'Leary from Shark Tank is going to join us in mere moments. And then, of course, your phone calls, text messages, and voicemails, by the way. It's America at Night, back in just one moment.
1: This is America at Night with McGraw-Milhaven.

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12: The national conversation is about data centers, and we're talking to a man who knows a thing or two about that. You might have seen him in the movie Marty Supreme. Of course, he's Mr. Wonderful in Shark Tank. Kevin O'Leary, welcome to America at Night.
13: Thank you so much.
12: Let's talk about data centers because you are involved in what they're arguably calling the biggest data center in Box Elder County, Utah. Data centers are at the national debate, and Republicans and Democrats can't agree on what day it is, but it seems like they all are against data centers. You're here to tell a different story, are you not?
13: Yes. I mean, data centers are controversial. There's no question about it. And they've come into the narrative in the last few weeks for a bunch of reasons. One is it's not just Box Elder County. In every single state, Texas, West Virginia, Tennessee, Mississippi, Michigan, every single proposed addition for power, additional power, because you can't have a data center without power, has met with litigation, lawsuits, change of policy. Maine's trying to ban them completely. And a lot of people are starting to ask, why is that? Because from one perspective, you can understand that the data centers built decades ago in Virginia, where they first started near Langley, they were old technology. Yes, they used a lot of water. They were very noisy. They had bad heat profile and very inefficient, because today all that technology's advanced so far that in some cases, they don't even use water anymore because they're air-cooled. And so a lot of this misinformation, people are starting to say, where's it coming from? Why in Michigan are there protesters out, you know, the day of the announcement that they're going to build a data center there, and who would be funding that? So that's come under national scrutiny, and that's one thing. And the other is the narrative about AI, which I think is scary. People are scared about AI. In one camp, people say, well, I'm going to lose my job and everybody's going to lose their job and then the robots are going to eat the babies. That's one discussion. And the other is, wait a second, AI could advance the cure of cancer. It could democratize education. It could add productivity as it is to businesses in America, advance the arts, and above all, defend the country. And we don't want the Chinese getting ahead of us on that. And so those are the two big discussions going on. And yes, you're right. I'm caught in the middle of all of it.
12: Let's talk about this Utah project that you're involved with. The criticism, the outcry is that this data center in Utah is two times the size of Manhattan. What's the truth?
13: I heard that. That's false. That's propaganda. And that's exactly what we're fighting in Utah and pretty well every other state. There's only really 15 groups of developers that take this kind of risk, because that Utah project's $15 billion. It's a lot of money. No, it's not. That's not true. In fact, we agreed recently, and it's all over the press, to cut back by 50%. So no longer 40,000 acres. It's 10,000 in terms of the work area, which is very small. And we're going to do it in small phases. So the first phase is only 1.4 gig, which is actually a standard small size data center in these days. So our job, and look, I'm going to say, and factually, and be honest with everybody, that as an industry, we've done a very poor job in informing the public about the merits of why we need data centers, and secondly, what they actually are. Because, you know, in the Utah narrative, the falsehoods were, it's the equivalent of 23 atomic bombs of heat. That's complete. It's just, family values. I don't want to say what I want to say, but it's completely incorrect that it's going to use all the water in the Great Salt Lake. That's a complete falsehood. In fact, this property may be able to contribute water to the Great Salt Lake because we don't need that much of it. We're using new technology. And data centers today, you know, also falsehood in the narrative, huge heat profile. That's also false. What we didn't discuss is the merits to Box Elder County, 2,000 engineering jobs once it's completed, 4,000 construction jobs, and hundreds of millions in taxes paid. Most governors, including that of Utah, would like to have $15 billion invested in their state. So there is a competition going on, even though there is a pushback narrative. But now, federally, the government's involved in looking into all these propaganda initiatives in all these states. They're looking at it. And I understand it. But the bottom line is, at the end of the day, change and the unknown is scary to everybody. I remember this in the early 90s around the internet, and look what it became, ubiquitous to everybody's life. And AI itself and data centers and compute capacity is important for just everyday life. Wherever you are, your phone is now using a data center in terms of storing the information that you want about your friends, family, contacts, emails, spreadsheets, whatever it is. And so we need to keep up in just the demand, and we're not. We're falling way behind.
12: Kevin O'Leary of Shark Tank fame here talking about the benefits of data center. One of the things people don't understand, and the people who are for it keep talking about, is the tax revenue for the county, the state, the city. Explain to me how this is taxed and why this is such a benefit in terms of taxes for a region.
13: Well, when you create any company, forget about data centers, forget about, just say like you're building an aluminum plant. You know, Utah is very famous for very advanced, educated workforce. And so you've got Northrop Grumman there and many other companies. Once those companies are established, they employ people. They pay taxes. The company itself pays corporate taxes. They use utilities. They pay tax on that. Everything is taxed. And so at the end of the day, when you create commerce, you create a tax base. And the companies themselves, you know, no matter which, whoever the tenant is, and people forget this a lot about data centers, there's basically five tenants. You know who they are. They're Amazon, they're Microsoft, they're Google, they're Tesla, maybe Starlink, whatever. Oracle's another one. The people around those data centers, when they put their name on it, they're their customers. They don't want to do anything that would anger their customers or their brand. And so, you know, in example, it's public information. Google builds data centers now with a combination of gas, solar, wind, and sodium ion batteries because they care about the people in that community that are their customers. And so we're not going to do anything untoward in Utah. We wouldn't do that because we can't build it. We can't invest $15 billion without a prime tenant. It'll be one of those companies. And so, in addition, Utah is very attractive to the government itself on defense because the DNA of Utah, it's got the Hill Air Force Base just adjacent to this site, and the long, proud history of supporting the military. Undoubtedly, some capacity in this site will go to the government. Which agency, I don't know, but you know, when the government knocks on your door, the answer is yes. And so, of course, we'll do that. And all of this, I've realized, you know, being caught up in this whirlwind of negative information, it's really my job. I mean, you know, celebrity is a cutting edge sword. It really is. Sometimes it's very good, sometimes it's very bad. But I'm very fortunate. I'm able to reach out to people directly because I have my own network. 12.5 million people follow me on social media. That's good, bad, and ugly sometimes. And that's where I found out we had a problem on the evening of May 4th when this got unanimously approved in Box Elder. All my feeds, particularly Instagram, where I have 1.something million or 2.something million, and on Twitter now, X, millions. And it just got inundated with falsehoods. And I thought, who's doing this? How is this happening? And that's what we're looking into. Obviously, but I'm also using these networks to report the truth. And I've told to all the local media there, of which there's six large outlets, no one's going to speak for me again. I will speak directly to the people. I will inform you as we go through the permitting process, the EPA for air quality, the permitting on construction, the designs. I've already released the Gensler renderings. They're beautiful. No one's built a data center this beautiful. We're going to support the building process with a hotel, probably a community center, daycare, all of that. We have to do that. We have to integrate into the community because we're going to hire those people to work there, the best engineers we can find. And so we have to turn this all around, and I think I can.
12: Kevin O'Leary, a couple more minutes with you. Let's stay on that social media because a lot of the information is coming from social media, and some people have floated the idea that it's foreign influence, bots, Russia, China, Iran, whoever else, trying to sow the seeds of discontent, and China wanting to badmouth data centers so we don't build them so they can catch us and beat us in the race.
13: Yeah, that is the narrative of the last week, and there's been several reports, including one last night from OpenAI, and many other papers following. But it's not just Utah. This phenomenon is occurring everywhere, and the people involved in it are just reporting it back, saying, why is this happening? And so if you ask yourself, in a competition, the country with the best AI tool would probably have the best economy, the most advanced education, certainly advanced in medicine, and then, of course, defense. You know, remarkably, I would ask everybody to think what would happen 48 hours ago when two helicopter pilots fell into the ocean. A drone boat picked them up, a 24-foot drone boat, unmanned, high-resolution GPS technology from a satellite honing in on their beepers as they floated in the water, I assume. And that server undoubtedly was in the United States that saved their lives. That's compute capacity. Now, I don't think I would like an adversary to be more advanced on that. So who would want us not to build power in America? Because our grid's tapped out. I can't build a data center anywhere in America, including Utah, without bringing my own power. And I can sell that back to the grid to keep the prices down, because you're never going to build a data center again if you don't bring your own power. But I remember a time when there was never any resistance to building a new road, building a new dam, building a new power plant, building anything that would advance our economy. And all of a sudden, people ask the question, can we build anything in America anymore? Or is there some reason everybody posts everything? And I think that's why there's so much scrutiny on who is actually providing this data. And I think we have to do a lot of soul searching about what's going on here, because I can only think of one adversary that liked to hold back the American economy, the American entrepreneur, and our leadership in AI, and it's China.
12: Kevin O'Leary, let's stay on that energy question for a second, because the sky is falling. People say, great, build this data center. My energy bill is going to skyrocket because you're building a data center down the street.
13: Yeah, that I've heard that narrative, and that's complete falsehood as well, because I can't and I won't use any of the power in Utah. I have to build my own. So there's a Ruby pipeline that's 17% at capacity, went bankrupt recently, underutilized. We'll use that, and we'll use for some of the power. We'll take turbines and convert that nat gas into electricity and then sell it back to the Utah grid, which I think would be good for the community. The other area there's a lot of pushback on, while you bring that topic up, is on water in the Great Salt Lake. Now, this land that we have under contract has never contributed any water to the Great Salt Lake. But one of the ideas we're talking about is to say, look, we don't need all this water. People think we need a ton of water. We don't. The technology is so advanced for cooling the chips, it's now like your car radiator. It's internal. You fill it up once and you cool. So you're not using copious amounts of water. And for the actual turbines that create the generation electricity, those many are now air-cooled or a combination of air-cooled and water. So use very little water compared to what they did decades ago. So with this extra water, why wouldn't we just say, okay, in part of our plans, why don't we provide that back to the Great Salt Lake? Now, we're landlocked. We're not near the Great Salt Lake. And so we're going to have to figure out the abutment. The people, the ranchers that own the land beside us, would they allow us to build an aquifer to ship down water to the Great Salt Lake? I'd love to put that part of our plans. Why wouldn't I? I mean, you know, I'm a graduate in environmental studies. Utah is famous for inversions. When I was being taught, you know, air quality and emissions, that's the example. And so we want to be very careful, because it's a federal EPA permit we seek. We have to get that, and we have to get a local one as well. And so what I've said to all the press there with this new mandate, where I will speak directly to the people in Utah and Box Elder, I'm going to send you the data the minute I ask for the permit. It's public, so why don't you have it? And everything we're going to do, we're going to make just available to everybody. And then over time, when the facts seep into the market there, which I hope is faster, we'll change this narrative, because I think the merits and the jobs and the taxes and the benefits and the auxiliary businesses, I mean, you can't bring that many people to work without diners and dry cleaners and schools and new fire trucks and everything. So it's huge benefit. And get us back on track on the mentality of being competitive in America. Anybody that would hold back building more power in any state, why are they doing that? What is the reason for that?
12: If that voice sounds familiar, it's Mr. Wonderful from Shark Tank. You might have seen him in the Hollywood movie Marty Supreme. He's investing in a data center in Utah that's getting a lot of negative attention. And Kevin O'Leary wants to tell his side of the story. More with Kevin O'Leary on America at Night in a moment.
14: This is America at Night with McGraw-Milhaven.
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10: There's been a lot of talk about data centers and a lot of negative talk about data centers. Kevin O'Leary of Shark Tank fame is talking about his investment in a Utah data center and trying to tell his side of the story. Two more questions for Kevin O'Leary, one on data centers, and I have to ask you about Shark Tank because I'm a huge fan. Talk for a second about the people who were saying data centers great. We're investing in these things and they're going to take all of our jobs. And so why would we invest in something that's going to take all of our jobs going forward?
11: Yeah, and they also say it's going to spy on us, and there's lots of other negative narratives. Every new technology in America has been met with loathing and fear about the unknown, and that's fair. I understand why people would say that. I remember the same narrative in the early 90s about the Internet. Now it's ubiquitous. It's a huge productivity tool, and it supports every small business in America and large one alike. And so to say that, oh, it's going to take away all the jobs. So think about this. how are you going to build a moon base without AI? How are you going to cure cancer without AI? So just the moon base, hundreds of thousands of jobs in manufacturing and technology and science and engineering are going to be built around that, and we haven't even done that yet. And AI is going to be at the core of that. Medical research, doctors, when you go get a scan now of an organ or whatever, instead of waiting 2 weeks for the outcome, you get it in 18 minutes using AI to advance and looking at the actual pixels of the scan. That's all happening as we speak. So my assumption is new industries will be created, new jobs will be created, they'll be better. I think the fear of robots eating the babies is a falsehood. I think militarily we want to be the very best at AI and predictively know what's going to happen with things like weather and all that. We need to be number one, and we can't do it without compute capacity. And so, listen, I know this is a narrative that's right now happening everywhere, but it's certainly not just Utah-centric. It's the nation. And I want to be part of that narrative, take the slings and arrows, but tell the truth. And then what I want to do in Utah is to build a shining example of how you do it right. I believe I have the most beautiful building ever built as a data center with the Gensler renderings that I've already put out publicly. No one's ever done anything like that. And then do the first build, and then let everybody in Utah come and work there if they wish, or come and look at it. And all the metrics about what we put in the permits, about how much water, how much heat, how much noise, all of that stuff, prove it out. And then, of course, if we can be part of the solution of the Great Salt Lake and part of the community, because the big challenge there is, as it's naturally diminishing the water height, the shoreline is blowing up toxic dust. And so I'd like to be part of that solution, too.
10: Kevin Leary, you're always welcome here to talk about whatever you've got going on. One question about Shark Tank. Is it true that one of your best investments on Shark Tank was a DNA kit for cats?
11: Yep. Base pause. And one thing I'll make an observation of after 17 years, next week we start season 18. The majority, almost 90% of the returns on all of my returns over these decades have come from companies run by women. That company was run by a woman named Anna Skaya, and she was tenacious. She came out and said, look, I have a $29 tax cat DNA test. Take a Q-tip and stick it in a cat where the sun doesn't shine. You send back the kit, and I tell you what to feed the cat. And I said, Anna, the reason nobody wants to invest in this is you can buy a new cat for $5. Why would you spend $29? Now, I didn't know at the time that there's 110 million cats in America. This is pre-pandemic. People love their cats. I'm not a cat lover. But she wouldn't leave the set without a deal. And I thought, wow, what a woman. She just won't take no for an answer. That has to be a good thing. One way or the other, I don't know what's going to happen, but I'll give her the $250,000. Best investment in Shark Tank history. 36 months later, she sells it for $100 million cash because it wasn't a cat company. It was a data company. She was gathering DNA data of all the different genres of cats. I know more about cats than anybody now. The three different genres and how you can change the diets. The chocolate point to Siamese back in ancient Egypt would last for 30 years. We just don't feed it right now. So anyways, all that learned, and I said to myself, you want to get something done? Invest in a busy mother, period. That's how you make money.
10: Kevin Leary went from a non-cat lover. I suspect you're a huge cat lover now.
11: Love those cats.
10: Kevin O'Leary with us. Marty Supreme, Shark Tank. Thank you very much for your time. You're welcome here anytime. Good luck down the road.
11: Take care, my friend.
10: You got it. Kevin O'Leary here. America at Night, back in a moment.
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13: This is America at Night with McGraw-Millhaven.
14: Well, it was the talk of New York. Believe it or not, it was the talk of the country. Everybody was talking about that NBA game last night. The New York Knicks come back, the largest comeback in NBA Finals history. And our guest was there somewhere in that mayhem. Former Major League Baseball player, former New York Met, born and raised in Brooklyn, New York, Nelson Figueroa, who is now co-host of New York Nightcap on WPIX-TV. Nelson, welcome to America at Night.
15: Oh, great to be here, McGraw. Nice to meet you finally.
14: Where were you in this melee of New Yorkers last night?
15: We were actually across the street from the Garden in a rooftop bar called the Rutherford. And myself and my co-host, Simone Eli, we were doing our normal show. We were watching the game as it went on. And, of course, there was that lull in the beginning as the Knicks were getting blown out by as much as 29 points. And everybody's kind of licking their wounds and saying, no worries, we still got this. We're going to be able to, you know, come back, go to San Antonio, win that one, and then, you know, try and come back in game six. But nobody could have been prepared for what we experienced. And, you know, even when they came back in that third quarter, you started to say, all right, you know, there's a shot here. And we've seen the Knicks do this, you know, the last 2 years of the playoffs, come back from 20-point deficits. But it's not supposed to happen in the finals, not when you're up by 29 and you're playing for the championship. And lo and behold, it went down to that last 1.5 seconds, and the place erupted. All of Manhattan erupted. I mean, you're talking about the side streets. You're talking about the Garden itself. You're talking about all the fans all around. They blocked off the perimeters to every avenue. It didn't matter. You could hear just all of New York screaming out their windows, screaming at the top of their lungs, just rejoicing in something that we thought was not possible, and we hopefully we'll never see matched again.
14: Nelson Figueroa, you're a New Yorker. You've seen championships, games, and championship teams in New York. Are the Knicks, is it different for the Knicks?
15: It is different for the Knicks because normally in the other sports, so in baseball, you got Mets fans and Yankee fans. So they're not really rooting for each other to win. You know, everybody says the whole New York spiel, yeah, we'll do it for New York, but they're not really rooting for the other team to win in a World Series competition. And then, you go to hockey, and there's two different factions. But when it comes to the Knicks, there isn't a city divided. It's a city united because everyone is Knicks fans, whether you're a Yankee fan or Mets fan, whatever creed, color, it seems like it's just a huge melting pot at MSG. And I'll tell you what, everybody came walking out of that building, hugging anybody they could next to them, high-fiving all the way along to get to your cars. Yes, traffic was ridiculous. Yes, there's some, you know, there's some people doing things for the wrong reasons out in the streets. But for the most part, fans are elated. They're living this thing. You know, what their grandfathers told them about back in 1973, the Knicks being champions and being a championship-caliber team for a few years there, they're beginning to see it firsthand. And, you know, there was a lot of disbelief going into this thing. And then all of a sudden, after that first series with Atlanta, and they win, you know, the 13th straight, you're sitting back and you're going, wow, this is something special. We're witnessing history.
14: Nelson Figueroa, were you hugging strangers last night at some point?
15: I have to admit, I was. And I was looking for more strangers to hug. We were at the bar, and we had just went off the air on our program, and it was still 38 seconds left, and we're all holding our breath. We saw the tip in by Ananobi, and then, of course, the tipped inbound pass, and they wind up securing the win. And everyone was just looking for someone to hug, to high-five, to share in this experience. And, you know, it's one of those moments that you're going to say to yourself and say to your kids and grandkids, you know where I was at when it happened? I was right there, right across the street, watching everyone pour out into the streets, screaming, you know, and there's tears of joy out of grown men hugging each other who have never met each other before.
14: Yeah, and it's something, I don't know if this year is different because it's been so long and it's New York and I'm from New York, so I have a bit of a sweet spot for this as well. But with everything going on and everybody is at each other's throats and everybody's hating on everybody in a city that is as diverse as anywhere in the world, black, white, brown, Latino, women, men, old, young, they don't see color, they don't see religion, they don't see sex, all they see is blue and orange.
15: No doubt, and I think that's one of the biggest things, that you socioeconomic divide, you know, you've got Celebrity Row, you've got Timothy Chalamet looking for fans to hang out with and high five, and they're having the utmost respect to go up to these celebrities because they are sharing in the passion and the joy of what's going on right now. I mean, you look at Jalen Brunson, when they signed him, no one thought he was going to be the missing piece. No one thought he was going to be able to take it to the next level the way that he has. And now you sit back there and realize what a blessing it was to get a kid who grew up in the locker room of the Garden, you know, with his dad playing him back in 99, 94. You know, it's such a special moment to see it come full circle. It's not over yet. It's not over yet by any means. But to even be at this point, to have that historic type of comeback, to have a captain of your basketball team be someone who was running around that locker room, dribbling a ball, you know, just wanting to be around his dad in the NBA players, to see it happen, it's just been so special because he feels like he's one of ours.
14: Yeah, let's talk about the actual mindset of the athlete in New York, Nelson Figueroa, former New York Met. You played on a couple of different teams. Is it different playing in New York than in other cities?
15: By far. There's pressure. There's expectations. You know, you ask every Met team since 1986 what the expectations are. Ask no matter what, how much they spend on these teams. Even the Yankees, they haven't won since 2009. And if you think they aren't judged upon winning it all or nothing, absolutely they are. So this isn't I hope my team has a good season. They're judged on championships here, and it's been a long time since one of the four major teams have won a championship here, you know, the last one being the New York Giants. And so this city has been just absolutely beside itself, hoping for a champion. Always hope every year, but this one just feels different. This one feels like this isn't a team of destiny. It's a team of determination in which all the players and all the fans alike are pulling on the same side against any opponent. As a ball player, that's what it's always been like. You know, it's hard to play in front of your family and friends, especially when the expectations are that high. And there's a lot of times that it was easier to play on the road, you know, just to get away from New York and then come back and try and do it all over again. But I tell you, there's no place you'd rather do it. The guys that I know from the Mets 86 team, I do a lot of fantasy camps with them. I'm on constant text messages with them. Those guys are legends forever, can walk around New York with their heads held high because they did win a championship, and so the Knicks hopefully will be the next great team in line.
14: You know, you mentioned that people still revere Bill Bradley, Walt Frazier, right? All those guys. Heck, you know, even you love to see a Latrell Sprewell or a Patrick Ewing or a Starks there cheering them all on. Bernard King, right? I mean, that's a large Knick family that's all sort of caught up in this whole run.
15: Yeah, they've been through it. They've been through it all. Nobody more so than Patrick Ewing to be that close to a championship, to be a historically great player who never played with even second or third team all-NBA player beside him. No knock to the great Knick teams that were with him. I think one of the things that we also love as New Yorkers is we love the grit and determination, the guys that will lay it all on the line. No matter what, it's not about, you know, how much they're getting paid. It's they're night in and night out. They're diving for loose balls. They're, you know, throwing some hard fouls. They're also backing each other up. There's a little bit of that in this team as well, even though this game is a little bit softer than it was back in the 80s and 90s for sure. But there's that tenacity of, you know what, we don't care who our opponent is. They're a joint mindset, and they have the alumni backing them. When you look up in the stands, I can only imagine as a player, if you're looking up in the stands and you're seeing the guys that came before you who battled, who blood, sweat, and tears on the Garden floor, right there in front of you, and you know what they spent and they weren't able to get that ring, it means just as much for these guys. You see these guys on their social media feeds the next day about being at the game last night, and it was as if they were on the court themselves, and that's what you want from not only your fan base, but from your alumni, that you know, they are fighting every step of the way with these guys to give them that little extra boost.
14: Nelson Figueroa, former New York Met, born in Brooklyn, now is a co-host of New York Nightcap on WPIX-TV. Nelson, they're down by 29. They're down by 27. And I know Hollywood and the media and the fans say, you know, what did they say? Can a Jalen Brunson say something? Can a coach say something? How is there some famous Hollywood speech they can give to sort of turn it around, or is that just more Hollywood speak?
15: You know, if you've known anything about Jalen Brunson and you've seen him go through, every day is almost the same. There's no highs or lows to his game. He's not a flashy player. He's just a player that has a multitude of ways to get it done. And he's a leader by example, more so than words. It's not a lot of rah-rah. It's not a lot of pointing fingers and, having there's times you got to kick a guy in the butt and another time you got to pat him on their back, right? Jalen Brunson's that guy that just says, follow me. And there is not a Knicks player who will not follow that man, into battle every single time. And I think that's something that, as the captain, being a smaller guy, a six foot one guy, to command that respect from your players, no matter what the salary is. He's the third highest player on his team, and that doesn't even matter to him. Remember, he could have signed that big extension, but what he wanted was them to build around him and give him the pieces. He's got the Villanova trio, when DiVincenzo was there. He got guys from college that he knew how to win with. He's always been a winner. He's one game away from proving that he was meant to be a winner in a Knick uniform, and I couldn't tell you, this city, it couldn't be happier for a new king of New York.
14: All right, Nelson Figueroa, I got about a minute left. You're the co-host of New York Nightcap on WPIX. I grew up in New York watching WPIX, and I always watched The Odd Couple on WPIX. Did you take The Odd Couple off the air so your New York Nightcap can sort of take the place of The Odd Couple?
15: No, we actually went a step further than that. There was this little show we had on at 11 o'clock called Seinfeld, I think it's okay. Called. So while we were rehearsing for our place to replace Seinfeld, we actually ran an episode of Friends. And one of the fans of WPIX wrote in and said, oh, my God, remove this terrible show from my television. And my co-host was like, my God, they're getting on us already. I go, oh, no, we haven't been on air yet. We've been just rehearsing behind the scenes. That was actually a little show called Friends that they said was terrible, and they wanted Seinfeld back. So we have no chance. But so far, it's been really, really fun. It's been great, and it's been well-received. And it's sports done a little bit differently. We do sports. We do culture. We also have a bartender throughout the whole show who's going to make the drink of the night. And we either commiserate or we celebrate. But every night, we win here on Nightcap.
14: Nelson Figueroa, former New York Met, co-host of New York Nightcap on WPIX, and lifelong Knicks fan. Nelson, keep on hugging strangers. We need one more. Bring it home for us, all right?
15: No doubt. We'll be thinking of you when we do it, McGraw.
14: There you go. Nelson Figueroa, be safe, and we'll talk to you down the road. And thanks for joining
15: us. Take care, brother.
14: All right, there you go. Nelson Figueroa, former New York Met. He played for a number of baseball teams, and had to get somebody on to talk about what it was like in New York City, because the whole country's talking about it. Everyone's talking about that crazy game. All right, stay right there. We're just getting started. Our executive director is Alex Hinton. Our engineer tonight is Richard Good. I'm McGraw Millhaven. This is America at Night on Westwood One.
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4: From ABC News, I'm Dave Packer. President Trump says a deal to end the war with Iran could be signed as early as this weekend. And what makes this time different?
5: They will not have a nuclear weapon. They've agreed to that. There will be no, which is the whole reason, which is a big part of the reason.
6: Is that going to be your agreement, sir?
5: They will not only not have, they will not purchase, develop in any way, any shape, in any way, shape, or form, a nuclear weapon. They will not have a nuclear weapon.
4: This after the president announced he was canceling strikes against Iran, and Trump had mused about taking Karg Island, Iran's central oil processing site. ABC News national security and defense analyst Mick Mulroy says that would have been a major escalation.
7: Not only would it, of course, restarted the air war, but it would have probably involved troops on the ground in Karg Island that would have been there for a sustained period of time, because the president was talking about essentially controlling their oil and gas industry.
4: The man charged with killing former Minnesota House Speaker Melissa Hortman and her husband and wounding another Democratic lawmaker, State Senator John Hoffman and his wife, has changed his plea to federal charges as part of a deal with prosecutors to avoid the death penalty.
8: There was sobbing in the courtroom as both families listened to Bolter admit to the crimes. And the Hoffmans, who survived that attack, saying in a statement, quote, "There's no justice for Mark and Melissa Hortman, and there's not justice when our family and our state will never truly heal."
4: ABC's Faith Abube. Bad news when you get this message from the tower.
9: Lufthansa 459 Super, do you require anything other than law enforcement at the gate? Roger.
4: That's audio from Live ATC. That Lufthansa Airlines flight heading from San Francisco to Munich had to divert to Boston for what the airline and authorities call an unruly passenger that posed a threat. Massachusetts State Police say a female passenger reportedly attacked another passenger and had to be handcuffed to her seat. Unclear if there are any injuries.

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3: Crowds clashed with police for a second night in Belfast after an immigrant was charged with a brutal knife attack. ABC's James Longman has more.
4: Police say protesters have been trying to reach a hotel they believe was housing immigrants, and disturbingly earlier this week, some went door to door in a local street looking for foreigners and torching homes. Now, the family of the man who lost his left eye in that attack have appealed for calm, and they say that while they're completely devastated by what's happened to him, they reject violence as the response.
3: Trial is underway in Los Angeles for Jonathan Rendernecht, accused of starting what eventually grew into last year's deadly Palisades fire. Prosecutors claim Rendernecht wanted revenge. ABC News legal contributor Brian Buckmeyer.
5: With this defendant and the idea of setting the fire in a specific community that has high-income individuals and why he would do that, I think that lends itself to this is a thing that people can understand, can connect, can make sense of. And they can say, okay, you're isolated. You don't like a certain population of people. You are fascinated with fire. A person who has these connective tissues would do this.
3: Personnel are accounted for after a huge blaze at a Tracy, California medical manufacturing and distribution facility. Authorities issued respiratory alerts and blocked off roads impacted by the smoke south of Stockton. There is an existing red flag warning in California's Central Valley with temperatures in the 90s. The cause of this fire still under investigation. Dave Packer, ABC News.
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3: Hi, McGraw.
2: Let's get right to it. The inflation number came out this week, 4.3, a bit of a jump. Not that much of a surprise. What did you think of that number?
3: Well, it was spot on what people expected, but it's still a little surprising. You know, 3 months ago, prior to the Gulf War, year-over-year inflation as measured by the CPI, that's the statistic you're talking about here, the Consumer Price Index, was only up 2.4% year-over-year. So if you think about it, it's gone from 4.2 from 2.4 to 4.2, or, you know, literally almost, you know, it's not a double, but it's up 1.8% just in 3 months alone.
2: All right. So should that

0: obviously that's a concerning number, but it's all based on gas prices and what's going on in the Gulf, I'm assuming.
1: Almost all this is energy driven, but there is some bleed off, you know, in from the energy price increases and everything else. Trucking prices are sky high, you know, basically back to a 4-year high because of the diesel fuel and the surcharges, fertilizer, which is going to impact food, any plastics that are, you know, oil related. There's a lot going on with this, you know, these higher energy prices. I think the surprising thing to most of your listeners probably is that the economy is doing as well as it is. The stock market's at record highs, despite the fact that your gas prices are up about 50% now year to date.
0: Yeah, I want to get to that stock market in a second. But we had the 4.3 or 4.2 interest rate. But the week before, we had the unemployment rate and the payrolls increased by a nice number. How do you explain that?
1: Well, you know, last year we had 3 or 4 things happened that probably weren't going to be repeated this year. First off, they fired 300,000 government workers. They couldn't fire another 300,000 this year, so that really held back employment last year. We know that we literally cut off all non-documented immigration at the border, literally down to zero. Those folks that came across the border both got legal and illegal jobs, but a lot of them got jobs, and so they just didn't have the bodies to create those jobs. And then demography was really strange last year, where we had every baby boomer turning 62, and when you're 62, you get Social Security and retire. And then we had a downturn in the number of 18-year-olds because back during the subprime crisis in 2007, basically the birth rate declined. So 18, 19 years later, we had, you know, fewer people. So you didn't need to create many jobs last year to keep the unemployment rate steady. We thought that employment would bounce back, and this year now we're averaging about a little over 100,000 jobs per month compared to just 10,000 jobs created last year.
0: Do you see a breakout between, because they keep talking about this is a very tough job market for that college graduate, entry-level jobs or summer jobs versus more traditional regular jobs?
1: You know, that's what they're saying, and that's this is the kind of thing that gets compounded in the newspaper. But when you actually look at the unemployment rate for college graduates of specific ages, they really haven't changed much at all. So I think this is part of the AI worry, and it's certainly understandable why you'd be worried about, you know, what AI is going to do and how it might change jobs going forward. But I don't think it's as weak a job market as those top-down statistics would suggest. And in fact, we're seeing the labor, you know, report broaden out. Last year, almost all of the hiring was in healthcare, and that's it. Now it's broadening out. We actually have manufacturing jobs, you know, up year over year, transportation jobs up year over year. We've always seemed to have, you know, growth in the food and beverage and service industries, that kind of thing. But at least we're seeing a broadening out in the employment reports this year. So I don't think it's quite as bad as people suggest. In fact, it's gone from kind of this no hire, no fire kind of economy to no fire, let's hire somebody kind of economy.
0: You mentioned inflation. What about wage growth? What are we seeing with that?
1: Yeah, so this is probably the most, you know, GDP, as you always hear about, GDP year over year is a real number, meaning it's adjusted for inflation. With inflation up, of course, it eats into real GDP, and it's eating into, you know, basically the consumer's pocketbook. Wage and salary growth year over year is only up 3.4 or 3.5%. If inflation's up 4.2%, that means that real wages are actually declining. And I think we all feel like our purchasing power is, you know, we're not keeping up with this inflationary environment. It's the number one reason why, when you look at the University of Michigan survey, it's frankly back to lows that it was back in the 1980s, this inflation problem we're having.
0: Are we seeing AI in the economy and in the numbers in any way, shape, or form?
1: You know, some of this inflation is AI driven. Here, I'll give you a number of 10. 10 is the increase of equipment going into the data centers year over year, the cost of that equipment. So, you know, just the AI build out itself is what fueling demand and for electricity, for chips, for a lot of different things. And even it is contributing right now, you know, to this inflationary surge that we've got going on. Is there any impact yet to AI in the job market? It's tough to tell. Goldman Sachs and the Yale Budget Lab both have recently produced, you know, 2 reasonable reports that would suggest that AI isn't behaving any differently than any brand new technology. But of course, the wild card is what happens going forward, because this is obviously different than the internet or the invention of the PC or, frankly, the invention of the computer or maybe even the invention of the steam engine. So, you know, right now we're all looking to the past, big changes in technology, but this does feel a little different, and I can't help but think there's going to be quite a bit of change. There might be net job creation, but of course there's going to be a lot of job dislocation.
0: Yeah. You mentioned the markets are at record highs. There's no question about it. We had a down day yesterday, but we bounced back today. There is talk that it's AI-driven and that these three or four or six, ten companies that are dealing with AI and chips, they're carrying the rest of the economy. What do you say?
1: Well, the Mag 7 last year clearly carried the economy. This year it's broadened out materially, but it's still the tech sector that's pulling it up. If it wasn't for AI or AI-related stocks, the S&P 500 would effectively be flat this year instead of up about 9% on a year-to-date basis. And when you look at the biggest movers, of course, it's the chip space. If you look at the Van Eek Semiconductor Chip Index, it's literally up 150% over the last 2 years. So, you know, what we're seeing is a broadening out of the AI trade to other names, to other participants. Even companies like Cummins Engine Company have benefited because, of course, they make these diesel engines that act as backup power generators for this, you know, for the data centers. So companies that used to be considered kind of value or dodgy kind of companies, Generac, that kind of stuff, have actually moved into the growth category because of this AI build-out.
0: Scott Colbert with us. He's chief economist and director of fixed income management for Commerce Bank, the best in the business when it comes to explaining all this. We hear that credit card debt is at its highest level ever. Is that true?
1: Well, credit card debt is always at its highest level because, you know, of inflation. Every year we tend to borrow a little bit more. What is not at its highest level, though, is credit card debt as a percent of GDP. That's actually declined a little bit. The consumer has really done a pretty good job in this when, you know, interest rates declined, paying off their bad debts, basically refinancing and drawing down some of this marginal savings, and I think, or marginal debt. And I think everybody knows the most expensive debt you can possibly have is credit card debt. And so, you know, consumers are pretty well behaved with their credit cards. That doesn't mean delinquencies aren't increasing. They are, particularly in the subprime space. But the average delinquency of the average credit card portfolio is still lower than the average rate it's been over the last 10 years.
0: Interesting. What about the new Fed chief? What do you think? What do you know?
1: Well, we don't know much yet, and I think we're all guessing a little bit. The key three or four things that people are looking for is, number one, you know, he's on record that he thinks that this AI build-out is likely to be deflationary in the long run. In other words, bringing wages and salaries down, not pushing them up. Wages and salaries, of course, kind of translate pretty quickly into inflation. So he'd like to lower rates, but he's got a committee right now that has no interest in lowering rates whatsoever. In fact, they have a slight bias towards raising them. Secondly, he doesn't like the Fed's balance sheet. Now, nobody really knows and understands what the Fed's balance sheet is, but it was about $2 trillion, meaning they owned about $2 trillion in bonds. Now they own about $6.7 trillion in bonds, and he thinks it's too much, it's too much market interference. He'd like to see the Fed get out. And then number three, he thinks the Fed people talk way too much, and he'd like to see a little less forward guidance and a little bit more of the market just trying to figure out on its own what's going to happen, because then there's less interference from the Fed in basically the markets in general. Those are the key drivers.
0: Yeah. If he tries to untangle that money, wouldn't that put pressure on the bond market and sort of flood the market with extra bonds?
1: Absolutely. And, you know, so he's kind of talking out of both sides of his mouth, isn't he? He'd like to lower rates to juice the economy, but clearly getting the Fed out of the way initially is likely to raise rates, because then the real part of the economy has to pick up those extra bonds. And basically, you know, the only way you're willing to do that is if they entice you by offering you a higher interest rate. So I think what you'll see is a steeper interest rate curve if you can convince the Fed to basically lower, or, you know, continue to lower its balance sheet. The Fed's balance sheet has declined from a peak of $9 trillion down to 6.7. But like I said, prior to the subprime crisis, way back in 2009, the Fed's balance sheet was less than $2 trillion.
0: What is the bond market saying? Read the bond market for me.
1: Bond market, you know, we finally have a positively sloped yield curve, because the bond market had been expecting at the beginning of the year the Fed to cut rates twice. They didn't see the inflationary impact of a Gulf War. Most people didn't. That was a kind of a wild card. And now interest rates have backed up, you know, somewhere between 30 and 40 basis points, meaning 0.3% to 0.4% across the board. The bond market is expecting the Fed to actually raise rates once by the end of the year. I think the Fed is likely to be on hold, but interest rates in general have risen, mostly because we're still running this massive deficit. We continue to, I won't say flood the market, but we continue to, you know, basically have to borrow a large incremental amount of money every year to finance the deficit. The deficit is, you know, this is a big number, it's $1.8 trillion. That compares to a 30 $2 trillion economy. So basically each year we're trying to beg other people to lend us another $1.8 trillion.
0: We've seen the mortgage rate continue to rise over these last couple of months.
1: Absolutely. The mortgage rates track the Treasury rates, basically take the 10-year Treasury rate and add about 200 basis points, and that's almost exactly where your mortgage rate is. The 10-year Treasury right now is about 4.5%. It was 4.15% to start the year. 4.5 plus 200 is a 6.5% 30-year mortgage, and that's almost exactly where the national average for mortgages are. They were touching 6% to begin the year, 6.5% today, and of course, home affordability is nearly an all-time low. This has really depressed, you know, the residential sector of the market.
0: This 4.2% inflation rate, what does that mean for a possible recession going forward? What are you saying?
1: Well, anytime you raise interest rates or interest rates go up, it's likely to slow economic activity. The bigger impact is probably just the direct impact of the higher energy prices and what that does in terms of sapping household spending power. But historically, the kind of, you know, the kind of rise we've seen in energy prices and the kind of rise we've seen in the interest rate curve probably saps growth by about 0.5%. We had projected growth to be about 2.2% real. We've taken our growth estimate down to 1.7, but that's still a long way from a recession. And as I've mentioned to you occasionally before, if employment is growing, this country always makes some type of forward progress. We only have recessions when, in general, we're losing jobs.
0: Scott Colbert with us, Chief Economist and Director of Fixed Income Management for Commerce Trust. Last question for you, Scott Colbert, and that is this. What are you looking for in the near term, and what are you paying attention to mostly?
1: Well, I think everybody, of course, is focused on energy. And, you know, before you came on, the president has once again said that the Gulf War is over, but we'll see whether anything really comes of it. And energy prices have declined a little bit, and they're actually down, you know, over the last month. But rather than just look at the energy prices, I'd also look at inventories with energy. They are declining. The world went into this very in a pretty good shape, where there was a lot of inventory, excess oil floating around the world, if you will. Inventories are down about 12%, but if this Gulf War continues and we continue to have the Strait closed, those inventory drawdowns are going to be big. Secondly, of course, you always watch employment, but how do you get ahead of employment? Don't pay attention to employment. What about initial claims for unemployment, which are really, really well-behaved? What about overtime hours worked, which are declining a little bit? And what about temporary employment? Because the first thing a company does is what? They cut back on overtime, and they cut back on temporary employment before they start to eat into the meat of their company, their full-time employees.
0: That's Scott Colbert. Now you know why he is the best in the country, Chief Economist and Director of Fixed Income Management for Commerce Trust. Scott, thanks for joining us, and you promised you're going to come back every month and give us a primer.
1: Absolutely. Happy to do it,
0: Mark. There you go. Scott Colbert, be safe, and thanks for checking in. Have a good night.
1: Thank you.
0: You got it. Scott Colbert, the best. I tried to find somebody better. Can't do it. I defy anybody to find somebody on CNN. Business Channel, nope, he's as good as it gets, and he is ours. We've locked him up. We signed him to a long-term contract. That's Scott Colbert. America at Night, back in a moment.
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1: Hey, you don't hear about this very often, but the CEO of Anthropic, one of those artificial intelligence companies, argued yesterday that the government should have the legal power to block or deter dangerous AI developments following their release of their new model. The CEO of Anthropic says government needs to regulate AI. He says we now globally and collectively need to activate a slow and rickety policy apparatus to deal with risks and opportunities that are going to compound surprisingly quickly from here. I guess you could put your own sort of guardrails on your own company, which I guess he's trying to do, but he's saying at a larger rate that the, all the other companies have to be regulated in some way, shape, or form. We'll wait and see how all that plays out. All right, stay right there. By the way, one more note. The congressional baseball game was played last night. The sixth straight year, Republicans beat up the Democrats. The final score, 11-2. It's a 117-year-old charity game, and it's played at night at Nationals Park in Washington, D.C. How about that? The Democrats lose for the sixth straight year. Republicans beat them 11-2 in the charity game that's played for charity, obviously. All right, stay right there. When we come back, Bill Klovin, it's Thursday night. Bill's on the road somewhere. Actually, I know exactly where he is. It was last month, the USA Today called this road, the most scenic highway in America. It's the National River Road, and it goes from Minnesota all the way down to Louisiana and into New Orleans. It's the scenic river route along the Mississippi River. We'll check in with Bill Klovin somewhere on the Great River Road as our travel series continues with BillOnTheRoad.com. Music says we got to take a quick break. When we come back, Bill Klovin, America at Night. Stay right there.

0: The U.S. Treasury quietly released its official financial report for 2025. It appears by its own numbers, the U.S. government seems insolvent. It's reported that the Treasury shows about $6 trillion in assets and over $47 trillion in liabilities. Add it all up, and it looks like the U.S. owes more than $130 trillion it doesn't have. 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
1: Cleveland is a travel writer, travel influencer, YouTuber, and his website is BillOnTheRoad.com. Good evening, Bill Cleveland.
2: Good evening, but we have to clarify, I am not an influencer. That is a bad, bad word, McGraw. Do not ever call. This is literally, no joke, I have a, it's called, in the business that I'm in, it's called a media kit. And I have this thing and I give it to destinations when I, you know, I'm thinking about coming and visiting and this and that. And it's got a little, you know, a little bio and it's got some of my accomplishments and blah, blah, blah, whatever. And one of the things that I have in there in very big, bold letters is do not ever call me an influencer. There's a bad connotation with that, don't you think?
1: No. Well, I mean, if you're 13 and you're selling mascara, maybe it's not.
2: Well, I quit selling mascara years ago, but anyway, I'm well, and I hope you are as well.
1: Say hi to my Aunt Eileen, who listens every week.
2: Oh, yeah, Aunt Eileen, and don't tell me it's in California. It's in Thousand Oaks.
1: Very good. Yeah.
2: Remember that?
1: Yeah, actually, it's a 1500 Thousand Oaks. She upgraded. Hey-o.
2: Oh, okay.
1: All right. Well, we're talking about the Great River Road, or are we talking about Route 66 or both? What are we talking about today?
2: Well, you kind of get a little mix of both. So I had a book event in Edwardsville, Illinois last night and decided to hang out a little bit longer and explore the area. I know the area pretty well, but you can always find new things. And so now this is great about Southwest Illinois. So you kind of get both. So you get the Great River Road, which I know we've talked about a little bit before, and then you get some Route 66 Americana, which is always a lot of fun. Edwardsville. So before I went to my event last night, I stopped at this little gas station. It's been there forever in Edwardsville, and they turned it into a little visitor center for folks who were coming into town and people who were doing Route 66, which, by the way, I just learned last night, and I didn't realize this, that Illinois has the largest stretch of Route 66 of any of the states. It's a lot of miles. And so, but what was really cool is, so I was stopping to take a photograph, and while I was doing this, all of these old classic cars kept pulling in one after another, and they just kept coming. And so they would pull into this gas station and somebody would hop out of the car and, you know, take a picture of, you know, Bob and his hot rod or whatever it would be. And people were loving it. So if anybody is listening from the tourism office, that is a huge hit with people who were traveling down Route 66 in their classic cars. I mean, seriously, just like one right after another. And so that was pretty neat. But do you have a classic car, McGraw?
1: I do not have a classic car. I would love, but I look at them and then I don't buy them. So it's a lot cheaper that way.
2: I think you're right. I don't know much about cars either, but I like just looking at them. That's as long as somebody else owns them. But anyway, yeah, so I started my journey there. And so I'm going to give you a handful of things that you can see, both exploring Route 66 in Southwest Illinois and also the Great River Road. But the first one I'm going to mention is in Alton, Illinois. So this would be the Great River Road, if you're doing that. And it's Robert Wadlow was the world's tallest man. And some people might call him the Alton Giant or the Giant of Illinois. And for people who don't know the story, so Wadlow grew to be 8 feet 11 inches tall.
1: Oh, my goodness.
2: And he weighed 439 pounds at his death. He only lived to be 22. And it's actually kind of a sad story. He had, I don't remember the exact name of the disease that he had, but it was something with his pituitary gland. And so he just had this really high level of human growth hormone and was just, you know, constantly growing. And but there's a big statue downtown in Alton, and they're very proud that he was from there. And if you go into the county tourism office, which is in, county history museum, in Edwardsville, they actually have one of his shoes. And he had, of course, gigantic shoes that would, you know, put Shaquille O'Neal to shame. But it is a really interesting story. And I think there have been, like, documentaries on him. And I know there's a lot of books. And he worked with, I don't know that I'd call it the circus, but I think he did certain you know, those shows where people would come out to see the, you know, interesting people. You know what I mean?
1: Yeah.
2: So, yeah, so they've got a statue of him. And they have a bronze replica of his chair. So he had a specially made chair. And so great photo op. You hop into the gigantic chair there in Houlton, Illinois. And, of course, you know I have done that. So I'll give you another one. And I love quirky attractions. Collinsville, Illinois, part of this southwest Illinois region, is home to the world's largest ketchup bottle. Have you seen the world's largest ketchup
1: bottle? I have driven by the ketchup bottle, and I'm confused by the way it's spelled.
2: Oh, right, because they spell it ketchup, C-A-T-S-U-P, which is a correct spelling. You're used to spelling it with a K, correct?
1: Correct, yeah. It's ketchup as opposed to ketchup.
2: I know, it is a little weird. Yeah, it's from so it was Brooks Ketchup, and they spelled it C-A-T-S-U-P, which I guess was based there in Collinsville. But it's actually a water tower. Sorry to disappoint everybody. It is not actually filled with ketchup. Although, fun fact, if you wanted to fill it with ketchup, I think it would hold like 100,000 gallons, or like, you know, 700,000 bottles of ketchup would fit inside of this thing. But it's really fun little quirky attraction. So quick side story, last summer I was driving through there, and no joke, they had a deal. They were having an event, and they had the world's largest potato was parked in front of the world's largest ketchup bottle. And you know I live for that, right? So, and it wasn't a real potato, but it was one of these deals where I don't know what the big potato company is or brand or whatever, but they have this thing they would drive all the way across the country. And they would take it to events and things like that. So it was parked perfectly in front of the ketchup bottle, so you could get your picture in front of the potato with the ketchup bottle peeking up from behind. But that's a lot of fun. And then there's just so many cool little towns and things to see. Grafton, Illinois is another one. So this is up the Great River Road. A lot of fun, like restaurants and bars and things like that. And my favorite thing is they have an alpine coaster. And I don't know if you've ever been on an alpine coaster, but this is the only one, I believe, that's in the state of Illinois. And the first one of these I rode, I think it was in the Smoky Mountains. But essentially what it is they have these like a pulley system, essentially brings you up to the top of a hill, and then gravity basically brings you back down the hill. And you're in, you know what I'm talking about? Alpine coasters?
1: No.
2: Oh, okay. Never. Okay. Yeah. So you sit down in them, and your legs are stretched out, and you've got brakes on both sides of your little car. They're not very big, and you're on a track system. All right. And so, yeah, so this kind of pulley, basically electric, you know, brings you up to the top of the hill or a mountain, or I guess you'd call it a hill in this case. And so, and then basically it sends you right back down, and it twists and it turns, and it goes pretty fast, actually. And you can either choose to use the brakes and slow down a little bit, or what I do, I just don't even use the brakes and go as fast as you possibly can. But there's so much fun. They've got them all over. Like I mentioned, the Smoky Mountains. I rode one up in South Dakota somewhere. But the only one in Illinois is in the little town of Grafton, and it's right there on the river road. And just a few other things. So like outdoor stuff, if you like hiking, you've got Pierre Marquette State Park, great like hiking trails. There's like 200 different miles of hiking trails in Southwest Illinois. Fall colors. I think we've talked about this before. Nothing better than doing the river road in the fall. And then the last one I'm just going to mention is for history buffs. Lewis and Clark started their adventure over in Southwest Illinois, and there's a really nice museum that's there, and they've got, you know, nice little film, and they've got like, I think it's a 14,000 square foot like visitor center that walks you through you know, what they went through to prepare for that long trip out to the Pacific. And they've got, I don't know if it's a full size replica, but it's a pretty big replica of the boat that they had and just all of the different things that they, I guess you wouldn't call it a boat. Yeah, it was a boat.
1: Canoe, just, whatever.
2: Just, yeah. And just different things that they brought along for their journey. Really, really well done. And that's in Southwest Illinois as well. So yeah, there's so much to see. But especially if you like, and again, with the anniversary of Route 66 happening, later this year, perfect time to come in and check out Southwest Illinois.
1: A couple of years ago, I took a trip up Grafton, but I mean, the scenery, just, you don't even have to stop, just drive down the road. It's gorgeous scenery. Yeah. And beautiful vistas of the Mississippi and all that. But there was a while, maybe a couple of years ago, maybe it was right before COVID. And we drove up the Great River Road, and it was, I want to say it was early spring, and we drove up by one of the locks and dams, and we saw, I'm not kidding you, 600 eagles, 500 eagles. Wow. They were all just dive bombing for the fish, right outside of the dam, the lock in the dam. It was unbelievable. I mean, you couldn't believe how many eagles there were. It must have been, I'm not kidding you, 500 eagles, 300 eagles. It was impossible to count, but it was an extraordinary day and the kids loved it.
2: Yeah, that is a wonderful place to go and do bird watching. And those eagles, man, that is their flight path. And there are places along the Great River Road specifically set up for people who enjoy doing bird watching. I don't have the information off the top of my head or in front of me, but I know there are a couple of places that, like, visitor centers and places where you can go and learn more. And they have, you know, I wouldn't call it a perch, but they have places where you can go and you're almost guaranteed to see eagles. And now that they're not, I mean, I don't even, are they even endangered anymore?
1: No, they're a long time.
2: So you're almost guaranteed to see them. I will never forget. I was somewhere in Pennsylvania and I was doing a video on covered bridges, and I was by myself, and I was in this little, what do you call it? Well, it was like basically underneath the bridge. I'm doing some video and whatever. And all of a sudden, an eagle came up and just flew over me. And just to see those wings spread and to see that face so close, I mean, it was the craziest thing. But it's so cool. Like, they are the neatest of animals.
1: Yeah, they really are. All right, so you mentioned Route 66, and you were in the studio the other day. You were in town plugging your book signing, and all you do is come on my shows and plug your books. But we were talking about Route 66. And it's very confusing because there was a Route 66, but now there's like a Route 66 organization where you'd sign up. But what were you telling me about people who used to love Route 66?
2: Oh, like the types of people that love
1: Route 66? Yeah.
2: Well, I think I mentioned that it was very popular with folks from like Asia, like China and Japan. Absolutely fascinated with Route 66. And so it is always interesting to hear and discover, like, what people from around the world think about the United States and what little snippets they hear here and there. I'll tell you a great story. So I was in Spain. I've been to Spain twice. The most recent time I went, I was on a train, and we may have to talk about this one night, but I got to do this really cool experience for a week. I'm on a train and I got to go through northern Spain, and I met this girl. She was really cool. We were about the same age, and we started talking one night about, you know, travels and whatever. And I'd asked her, you know, have you been to the United States? And she said, yeah, I've gotten to come a couple of times. And so she was telling me about her very first time in the United States. And she said she was absolutely stunned because she just assumed that everyone in the, this is not a joke, she said she assumed everyone in the United States walked around with a gun holster and guns. And she said when she arrived and noticed that no one really does that, she said she could not believe it because she just had seen stuff in the news and watched movies. And she just, you know, thought, I guess everything was the wild, wild west here. And so she said that was pretty interesting. And so, yeah, you never know. But yeah, for Route 66, it's still very, very big, with tourists that come over from Asia.
1: When they come and visit America, they all want to see Route 66 and see the roadside attractions on Route 66. Yeah. Who knows why they're enamored by it, but that's just an interesting story about how one culture or one country sort of finds Route 66 fascinating.
2: Yeah, and there are hardcore people who, so I've done Route 66 twice, but I didn't do the actual highway the entire time. So there are people who were like, nope, you didn't do Route 66 because you took part of the highway and it's not complete anymore. So there are stretches that don't even exist anymore. And then there are some places where, especially if you're headed down, you know, through Texas or whatever, where the highway is literally parallel to the old Route 66. So I'm like, well, why am I going to be on when I can, you know, be on the highway and essentially do the same thing? But but it is a lot of fun. I will tell you, there are parts of it that are kind of depressing, not necessarily in Southwest Illinois, but like I know a couple of places in New Mexico and through parts of Texas where you do see some of these towns that no longer exist anymore because the interstate came through and killed all the business, you know. And then, of course, people move out. So they're like ghost towns because of the interstate system that came through. But it's still a wonderful drive. And there really is a ton of like Americana with the roadside attractions and things like that.
1: 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We are out of time. Bill, good stuff as always. I got to check out this Alpine roller coaster in Grafton, Illinois. That looks like a good time. All right. Yeah. And the website, billontheroad.com. Safe travels, Bill. We'll check in with you next week. Thanks, man.
2: All right. Sounds good. See you later.
1: You got it. Billontheroad.com, our weekly report with the non-influencer. He's not an influencer. He's a travel a reporter. America at Night, back in a moment.
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4: All right, that's going to do it for hour number two. Don't forget, you can always sign up for the text message each and every day. Just text your phone number or your email, or just say, "Hey, give me the link to just text it to 1-844-2-McGraw, 1-844-262-4729, and then Alex will send you the link, and you sign up, and you get a text message from the 575 in New Mexico. Somebody text in, "Hey, can you also send out the titles and the authors you feature while driving? It's hard to remember it all and the spelling." It's actually not a bad idea, but I don't want to overwhelm your inbox. So that's actually not a bad idea. We'll take that into consideration, but that might be a great way to connect the authors with the people who are listening. So we've got quite a number of people who follow along on that text message. It's a great way to send you rib recipes, other recipes. Guests have all sorts of newsletters and things like that we can send out to you. So that's what we're going to start using that for. But that was a great idea. And then Mark in New Fairfield, Connecticut. Well, he really said it all. Knicks win, baby. Knicks win. Yes. Yes, they did. This one from the 402 in Nebraska. Love your interview on the hardest, longest race. Great radio. Now I can watch Cannonball Run again. Keep up the good work. Little shout out from the gang in Nebraska. All right, that's going to do it for hour number two. Phone calls, text messages, and voicemails straight ahead. 1-844-2-McGraw. Our executive director is Alex Hinton. Our engineer tonight is Richard Good. I'm McGraw Millhaven. This is America at Night on Westwood One.
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11: From ABC News, I'm Dave Packer. An apparent de-escalation in the war with Iran, President Trump calling off strikes and claiming a deal could be signed this weekend.
12: Most importantly, we have a deal that Iran will never have a nuclear weapon, which was the whole purpose of what we had to go through to get this. So it was a big, very big thing.
11: Word of that possible agreement came after days of renewed fighting and a threat from the president to, quote, hit Iran very hard. But Iranian leaders are making it clear that nothing's been finalized.
13: We've also been hearing from Israel. Israel's Prime Minister Benjamin Netanyahu, has called President Trump and discussed this memorandum of understanding. According to sources, Israel was not informed of in advance and was surprised to learn of this. That a deal was imminent.
11: ABC foreign correspondent Patrick Reeval. President Trump has nominated Jay Clayton to be his new director of national intelligence. Clayton is the U.S. attorney for the Southern District of New York. He would replace Tulsi Gabbard, who stepped down last month. The nomination comes after Trump selected Bill Pulte to serve in the role as acting capacity. It caused an uproar on Capitol Hill due to his lack of experience. Trump urged Congress to confirm Clayton as soon as possible. The National Weather Service says at least three tornadoes hit towns outside of Chicago Thursday night as severe storms grounded flights, knocked out power, and brought down trees. Cleanup was already underway in Chicago from Wednesday night storms, which severed a natural gas line in the South Shore neighborhood. That severed gas line, Keith Denmark lives there, says a whole area smells like gas.
14: You could hear the rushing of the gas, and you could smell the gas in the air for blocks. And people didn't know what to do. They were at home. Where do you run? Where do you go?
11: That same storm system will head into the East Coast on Friday with severe threats from New England to the Carolinas. 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
1: Political violence is a scourge plaguing America in our times.
0: Boulder still faces state charges, but with no death penalty under Minnesota law. Police are warning about criminals recruiting teenagers online to carry out violent crimes, including murders, bombings, and abductions. ABC's Aaron Katursky has more.
2: Annalie Berg's 16-year-old son, Rio, was a victim.
3: Still hard to believe.
2: In 2025, he was on his way home when a hooded stranger came up from behind, pulled a gun, and opened fire, killing young Rio, who was not the intended target. Police say the gunman was no professional assassin, but a fellow teen, recruited for the job online by a gang.
3: The kids did the dirty work for them, and then they just throw them away.
2: The 16-year-old hitman in this case was immediately caught, convicted, and sent to prison. So it's two young lives wasted. Police say this online recruitment trend is spreading and should be a wake-up call for parents.
0: A collaboration between Visa and OpenAI will allow ChatGPT to shop and make transactions on users' behalf. Visa says it plans to have safeguards to prevent overspending and unauthorized purchases. Dave Packer, ABC News.
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1: Westwood One presents America at Night. 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
2: I don't know where the hours go. Quick 2 hours. Phone calls straight ahead. But we got some news tonight. Let's try and sort of explain it all and parse it all up. The phone number is 1-844-2-McGraw, 1-844-262-4729. That's the number for the phones. That's the number for the text line. And that's the number for the voicemails. After we are off the air, we know that the show gets replayed overnight in some markets, and they're not listening to this live for all sorts of reasons. And we wanted to bring those people who are listening. And so we give them an opportunity to leave a voicemail, and then we edit it up, make you sound real good, and we pick and choose. So we get to cherry pick it. That's the nice thing about it on our end. But the nice thing about it on your end, we try and do the best we can to sort of keep it light, right? So we sort of make it airworthy, and then we then air them and comment on them. So we appreciate that, as always. 1-844-2-McGraw. 1-844-262-4729. President Trump tonight has claimed that the United States has just, quote, made a great settlement of the war with Iran, subject to finalization of documents. Trump said in the Oval Office that he expects a signing to occur over the next few days, repeating similar claims he has made numerous times over the course of the last couple of months. The Strait of Hormuz will be reopened as soon as the deal is signed, President Trump said. Now, earlier, Trump said that he canceled the upcoming rounds of military strikes against Iran. He said this morning that he was going to bomb Karg Island tonight, which was strange that you would sort of tip to your enemy what you were going to do and when you were going to do it. However, he said that those

0: have been canceled because the Islamic Republic, quote, has been brought to the highest level of Iranian leadership and approved. Now, here's the other side. The Iranian state media outlets, Fars, reported on Telegram soon after Trump's announcement that Tehran has not approved any text for any initial memorandum of understanding with the United States. A follow-up post characterized Trump's move as a tactical retreat from his military threats after he failed to add new details to a draft agreement that Iran had previously put forward. The reports out of Tehran say the reality is that up until now, not only has Iran not given a final response, but it is the United States that has not returned to its previous demand. Of course, it seems that given that the United States has accepted the text proposal by Iran, there is a possibility of reexamining this text. Trump said from the Oval Office that he spoke with Prime Minister Benjamin Netanyahu of Israel, as well as other regional leaders. Netanyahu's office confirmed that they did talk. Israel said they are not part of any negotiation with Iran, and the prime minister appreciated Trump's commitment to the final agreement at the conclusion of negotiations. Truth Social post by President Trump announced the canceled strikes was a dramatic reversal from earlier when he said they were going to hit him very hard. So that's sort of the latest. Stock indices soared. Oil prices sank right after Trump's announcement. Following a pattern of trading on the president's claims that he has repeated numerous times since the war began on February 28th, President Trump has said more than 30 times that the deal to end the war is close. So, there you go. The end of the war is close. It's closer than it was yesterday. That I can guarantee you. But as for everything else, who knows, right? President Trump loves to, I mean, it's sort of, he certainly has a tell, and he certainly has a pattern, does he not? If you were playing poker with him and he said, I'm going to destroy you, there's a good chance he may or may not be bluffing. And when he said this morning, I'm going to blow up Karg Island tonight, one might have assumed that might be a bit of a bluster to try and scare Iran back to the negotiating table. But apparently those were called off. Apparently they have a deal. It'll be mentioned any moment now. Iran says we don't have any deal. So there you go. That's the latest. 1-844-42-McGraw, 1-844-262-4729. Gil in San Antonio, Texas. I feel for you, brother. How you holding up?
1: Oh, I'm still crying.
0: That was a tough loss.
1: Well, I have a basketball riddle for you.
0: Okay.
1: What do you call a New York Knicks team member with a championship ring?
0: An endangered species.
1: No, an octogenarian.
0: That tickled my funny bone.
1: Okay, well, that's my joke. I didn't steal that one. But anyhow, I wanted to talk about how much I miss CBS Radio News.
0: Yeah.
1: I have two very, very fond memories. First was in February of 2001. I was in Mexico on a job installing some medical equipment, and it happened to coincide with President George W. Bush's first foreign trip, and he visited his counterpart, Vicente Fox, in Guanajuato, Mexico. And the word went out from the U.S. Embassy that they wanted as many Americans to be there as possible. So they had American faces in the crowd for all the cameras. You know, that's how they do that stuff. So the morning of the arrival, I was having breakfast at a hotel buffet, and this distinguished-looking gentleman said, "Do you mind if I join you have a seat?" I said, "I know that voice." He said, "I'm Bill Plant."
0: Oh, wow.
1: He was Bill Plant, the White House correspondent for CBS at that time.
0: Yeah.
1: And he and I had breakfast together. And what I really miss is Charles Osgood. Do you remember Charles Osgood?
0: Very well, yeah.
1: He had the Osgood file in the morning. I know some years ago you worked at a CBS station, and if you probably heard it. But Charles Osgood's sign-off was, "See you on the radio." That's what he said on TV. And very, very fond memories. So, but anyway.
0: Yeah. Charles Kuralt, he always loved to do the cranes, right? The cranes in western Nebraska. He always loved that story he did every year. You know, Charles Kuralt, again, Charles Kuralt was part of the family. Speaking of families, you know, when he died, his like second family showed up at the funeral. It was somewhat of an awkward situation where his second family showed up and his first wife was like, "I didn't know the second family existed," but Charles Kuralt had a second family. And then I'm trying to, was it Morley? Who was the Lee Harvey Oswald that day in Dallas, right? When Lee Harvey Oswald shot President Kennedy, his mother was in Fort Worth. And got into a cab and was whisked to Dallas. And she gets in the cab. She pulls the cab over, and there's somebody in the cab. And the man says, "I'm headed to Dallas." And she says, "Can I share a cab with you?" And the man says, "Sure, absolutely." They start talking. And this man and this woman start talking, and the man finds out that it's Lee Harvey Oswald's mother, and she says, "I think my son shot the president." And do you know who the man she was sharing the cab with?
1: No, sir.
0: Bob Schieffer of CBS News.
1: Well, I think there's a story of, I think it was... either Robin McNeil or Jim Lehrer had worked for one of the news outlets at that time. And he actually came face-to-face with Oswald as he was escaping from the book depository.
0: Oh, wow.
1: And he told that story.
0: Yeah,
1: so,
0: yeah. CBS News. Matter of fact, I've got Dan Mason, I believe, is going to be on the show next week. I think we just signed him up for next week. Dan Mason, the former man who ran CBS Radio News, retired in 2015. So I'll be sure to ask him all about what about CBS Radio News and the giant hole that it created by CBS Radio News going away. That's a stunner. I don't understand that one. They were on 1,000 radio stations. I don't know how they weren't making money, but...
1: I checked. The actual number was 720 affiliates for CBS Radio News.
0: I don't know how they. I don't know how they didn't, but they did. There's a worldwide news outlet that sort of is hiring a lot of those CBS news people. So they're filling the void with another entity. I think it's called Worldwide News. And they're hiring a lot of those CBS guys that they put out of business. So we'll just wait and see what happens. Hey, Gil in San Antonio, good luck Saturday. This series is far from over, so keep your head up. Gil in San Antonio, we got to go. America at Night, back in a moment.
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0: All right, let's go back to phones. David in San Francisco. David, you're on America at Night. Hello. David? David in San Francisco? David in San Francisco going once. I can hear you breathing. Put him on hold. See if we see if he'll come back. Our crack staff here at America at Night did a little research on Charles Kuralt. Listen to this. Beloved CBS newsman Charles Kuralt lived a secret life. 29-year double life alongside his decades-long marriage to his second wife, Suzanne Baird. He maintained a home in New York City as a devoted husband. Kuralt also maintained a clandestine second family with a woman named Patricia Shannon in Montana. For almost three decades, Kuralt successfully lived in two different worlds, ensuring that neither family knew about the other until his death. His hidden life involved providing the woman in Montana, Shannon, and her family with hundreds of thousands of dollars. He covered college and law tuition for her children, acted as a father figure, and even took her son along on his CBS assignments. The Montana retreat was purchased and renovated alongside Big Hole River in Montana, where he and Shannon would rendezvous to fish, hike, and spend holidays together. Shortly before his death in July of 1997, Charles Kuralt died of lupus complications, actually. I didn't know that. Kuralt wrote a letter intending to leave his Montana property to his wife, Shannon, in Montana. This sparked a highly publicized legal battle over his estate after he died, as his wife believed she was the sole heir. 3 years later, in 2000, a Montana court ultimately ruled in favor of the wife in Montana that she deserved the cabin in Montana. Charles Kuralt, who knew? Holy mackerel. All right, we got Paul in Boise. Paul, you are on America at Night. Hello.
17: Hello.
0: Hello.
17: I have a question for you.
0: Go ahead.
17: If you had one player of any sport, if you should only pick one, who would it be? Who would be your favorite and why?
0: Oh, that's a tough one. My favorite player, any sport. Wow.
17: And why?
0: Yeah, that's a tough one. That's a real, real tough one.
17: You can make a whole show out of that.
0: Yeah, the simple answer is Tug McGraw, obviously, because of the name and the age and everything else.
17: Okay. Yeah, I get it. Yeah.
0: Yeah, but, Albert Pujols is right there just because I'm friendly with him. I've watched his whole career.
17: Hitter.
0: Yeah, Dwight Gooden. I was just in love with Dwight Gooden as a kid. Daryl Strawberry, I was in love with. Had a chance to meet both of them. Both of them couldn't have been any nicer to me. More broadcasters. Bob Costas has always been a hero of mine. He's always been very, very nice to me. That's an impossible question. That's too hard.
17: One for every sport that you like.
0: Yeah. Joe Namath, I guess, would have to be right up there.
17: Broadway
0: yeah. Joe. When I was in junior, I think I was in ninth grade, I wrote a letter to Joe Namath, and he wrote me back. That letter's somewhere.
17: Wow.
0: Joe Namath wrote me a letter. I wrote him a letter. We had a teacher who was like big into letter writing, and he taught us like how to write to celebrities and stuff like that. And lo and behold, I got a letter back from Joe Namath, signed and everything. It was a prized possession for years and years.
17: Oh, cool.
0: Yeah. But I mean, you know, in this business, you know, I had Bill Bradley on for an hour a couple of weeks ago, right? He would have been up there. Patrick right. Ewing, I always admired for all sorts of reasons. Gary Carter, I admired for all sorts of reasons. I had Yogi Berra on the show a couple times. That's impossible. It's impossible to answer that question. There's just too many too many greats who have come along who I've been lucky enough to interview and meet and know in some way, shape, or form. So, really,
17: when you're trying to answer that question, you know you're leaving people off the list that should be on there.
0: Exactly. Yeah. Exactly. Yeah. No. It's. Yeah. But I would say athletes, but more broadcasters. I've always had a thing for broadcasters. You know, had a chance to work with Jack Buck. Joe Buck has always been, you know, just the gold standard. That's impossible. That's an impossible question. Paul, I appreciate it, though.
17: Good
0: stay
17: try.
0: Right there. You got it. Lots more to get to. David's in San Francisco. Joe's in Salem. Plus, we got a whole bunch of voicemails we got to get to and text messages. America at Night. Stay right there.
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1: All right, let's go back to phones. We found David in San Francisco. David, you're on America at Night.
2: You know, a lot of people lose their hearts out here, but I lose track of time. But you know what I was going to ask you, and you certainly have done a lot of, I remember you all the way back in St. Louis. You used to cover some Cardinals games. And I'm wondering, if I remember right, people are not supposed to gamble on the Olympics. That's like a diplomatic no-no. But if the FIFA, you know, the current World Cup stuff that's going on, they can certainly gamble on that. Now, when Trump takes a ref and slips him in the back room of the ICE detention for a while and then throws him out of the country, and then he captures an entire team and he puts them in holding for a number of hours, that's do you think that borders on manipulating a game, trying to fix a game, you know, fixing a ref?
1: Yeah, I don't think so. I guess, you know, everything's up for debate. I don't think so. I don't think so. No. I mean, they would be somehow be easier on the U.S. or harder on the U.S. or I don't think so. But David, thanks for the phone call. I appreciate it. And I don't know that. I mean, it'd be hard to bet on the Olympics. Like the, I guess you could bet on who's going to win the game or, you know, who's going to throw out the farthest javelin. Now, though, I guess all bets are off. But I never heard. I mean, you certainly could have bet on a USA basketball game or something, or a softball game or whatever else. I mean, a little harder to bet on like the 4x100 relays. Right? But I guess now with all these FanDuel and stuff and DraftKings, I'm sure they'll figure out a way to, in terms of odds or something, bet on everything. You can bet on a Romanian tabletop tennis game going on right now at 2:00 in the morning. Joe in Arkansas. Welcome to America at Night.
3: Well, thank you, sir, for the Arkansas. We don't identify with them greenies up in Oregon.
1: I apologize.
3: Anyway, do you still want to know the difference in the $7 dozen right now in the stores versus $2?
1: Yes. For those who weren't listening, I was trying to figure out why, when I went to the store, there was a $7 a dozen eggs and there was a $2 dozen eggs. What's the difference, Joe?
3: Okay, me and my dad, it's been a long time ago, but we raised organic eggs and delivered them. And they start out with white chickens, the commercial breeders, because they produce the most amount of eggs per year. We had production reds, which is half red chicken and half Leghorn. But we like looking at them. They didn't look so dirty all the time. Now what they do commercially is they have antibiotics in them, so they don't ever get sick enough where they can't lay for a full year, and then they get rid of them and have another batch right behind them. And so they've got antibiotics and the all natural ones, organic ones. I can't speak for Eggland's Best. I got to look into them. They're high priced too. But the other organic companies all have no antibiotics. They're pasture run instead of caged. They have roosters running with them, so they'll fertilize the egg. That makes for a lot less bad cholesterol and a lot more good cholesterol. And to know if they are, when you open one up, they'll have a little tiny red dot. That's a blood
1: right.
3: dot.
1: Right.
3: Yeah, you've seen that before.
1: Yeah.
3: Okay, and then the last thing is fertilizer, antibiotics, and pasture run, roosters with them, basically makes for a healthy chicken. And they feed them corn, too. We fed ours corn. That makes your yolk orange looking, nice and dark and rich, which is where the flavor is.
1: Let me ask you this question, Joe. Yes or no? In a blind taste test, would one be able to taste the difference between a $7 a dozen egg and a $2 dozen eggs?
3: Well, if they're grown like I said that we do and the other people do, yes, I can. It's the yolk. The yolk is what tastes so much better. And but you know, you got to kind of be used to the difference in them. Now I'm buying the pale eggs right now because I'm waiting for a guy to build me a nice Amish chicken coop and everything, and so then I'm gonna have a batch. I was too late for chicks, so I've got to go ahead and buy some hens from him too. But
1: all right.
3: I miss them fresh eggs. Now listen, I'm not telling you I would pay $7. And back then, we got a dollar a dozen. I think it's ridiculous.
1: You would sell them. You wouldn't buy them.
3: Well, I wouldn't sell them for that either. I mean, that's almost immoral.
1: Right.
3: But, you know, they got up to 10, 11, and 12, those organic ones.
1: Yeah, back but, in the yeah, back oh, during
3: and,
1: the
3: and
1: couple
3: the other
1: years
3: thing
1: ago.
3: They do, yeah, the other thing those companies do, they produce less eggs per year, yes. But they go ahead and make almost all of them go to brown because people have this psychic thing in their head that the brown eggs are always better, but they're not. There's not a dime's worth of difference in the color of shell. No.
1: Yeah, interesting.
3: So anyway, those are four or five reasons of why people with nothing to do with their money pay that kind of price.
1: Joe, thanks for the phone call. Thanks for the thank you for the education. All right, let's get a couple of voicemails in here. Richard, pull up the voicemails. Let's go to Ronald in Phoenix, Arizona. Ronald, hello.
4: I just want to say that I like your show. Your show is great. And I just want to say that talk shows and sports celebrities should sell things on the radio and on YouTube to make commercials for toys and things like that. Talk to you later.
1: All right. I read something today where there was a survey done on commercials done on podcasts. And I'm going to get my numbers right here. But I think it was that commercials on podcasts are listened to like 22% of the time. 12% of the time. It was some ridiculous number. Basically, no one listens to commercials on podcasts. But yet podcast is taking over the world. No, it's not. Nobody can kill radio. This thing we're talking on right now, it's the greatest invention known to man. They've tried to kill it numerous times. Can't do it. Just can't do it. They've tried. They've tried very hard. Can't do it. It's too powerful of a medium. Let's go to the Mystery Man. Mystery Man, what do you got for us?
5: Well, hi, McGraw. It's the first time I've ever called in, but I've been listening to you. But you fit right in here. You call it the garage party. You fit right in. Neither Republican or Democrat, but call it the garage party. And that's what you are. You're at the garage party. Everybody can call and say what you want and think, and you know, you're not failure any. It doesn't make any difference if you're a Republican or Democrat. The kind of person you are. And you're the goat, man. You're the man. You're the goat.
1: How about that? Call back anytime. Garage party. I like it. How about Joan in Akron, Ohio? Joan, good evening.
6: I'm calling about the eggs. I get eggs from a neighbor, $6, but the hens, they run around, they eat bugs, the kids play with them and hold them and stuff like that. And then the dollar a dozen eggs, usually that's factory farmed, and they say it's a whole range or whatever it is, and they have 50,000 square foot or 50,000 birds in a warehouse, and they crack the window open, and that's free range. And then the pigs are kept in, they can't even turn around, and they grow them for whatever, pork, and it's really cruel. So you eat that cruelty, and then you wonder why people are cruel. Well, you're eating it.
1: All right. Joan in Akron, Ohio. And then finally, let's go to Doug in Sheboygan. Doug, what do you got?
7: I was just wondering, when you worked in Omaha, whether you covered the College World Series, or maybe even played in it. I also was wondering if you ran the Tom Osborne, I'm sure you did when you were there. It looks like you were there when he was there. And also Bob Devaney, I think he was the athletic director then, still. I remember watching Nebraska in the early 70s when I was a kid. What a great team that was with Johnny Rogers. So that's how I know about Bob Devaney. So please let me know about that. Thanks a lot.
1: All right, got a couple of theirs. All right, let's start with the first one was College World Series. Yes, been to a number of College World Series, and I was at the game where the second baseman, if you give me a minute, I will remember his name. I want to say it was LSU hit that home run in the bottom of the ninth inning to win it. They beat Miami. I was at that game. What was 99? Yeah, I love the College World Series. Great on so many different levels. Covered it for a number of years. We never played in it. But Rosenblatt Stadium, that doesn't exist anymore, was one of the great, great stadiums. It was old school. And I pitched on that mound a couple of times. It was a great mound to pitch. Just had a good feel for it. It was you felt like you were 3 feet from the pitch, from the batter's box. It was a great mound. Was there when Tom Osborne was there. Matter of fact, after he retired, he taught a class called Coaching Football, in which I signed up for that class. Got an A, by the way, which was riveting to watch him talk about football and dissecting plays and options. And he had film study. And the final was you had to create your own playbook. That's somewhere in my paper somewhere. And then Bob Devaney. I got a Bob Devaney story for you. Bob Devaney, coach of the Nebraska Cornhuskers, came from Wyoming, won a couple of national championships, and then went on to become a athletic director at Nebraska. He was a big baseball fan, so he loved coming around to the baseball team and loved sitting in the dugout with the team during the game. Here's a Bob Devaney story for you. it was a spring football game, and we were playing, I want to say we were playing Oklahoma. And so you had, 40,000 people there for the spring football game. And after the spring football game, they all just sort of got out of the stadium and just then surrounded the baseball stadium. So we always had nice crowds, but I mean, this was, people were leaving and they're, let's watch a couple innings of the baseball game. So they parked illegally all around the baseball stadium. And, I don't know, maybe about the third or fourth inning, fifth inning, I guess. You see this campus police officer or Lincoln police officer putting tickets on all these cars in the outfield that are parked illegally behind the fence. So you can see this cop putting all these tickets on the cars. Bob Devaney's sitting in the dugout and he notices this and he says some things that I can't say on a family radio station. And, he gets up and he goes to the phone in the dugout, picks up the phone, and he just starts jawboning the person on the other end of the phone. Hangs up the phone, goes back down to the bench, and sits down. About 5 minutes later, that same police officer is now taking the tickets off of the cars that he put on. So Bob Devaney made a phone call and made sure that nobody got tickets while they parked to watch the baseball game after the football game. There's my Bob Devaney story for you. Let's go to Tony in Montreal. Tony, you are on America at Night.
8: How you doing, man? Hey, man. We usually talk sports because, last night was a 50-year event. That game that the Knicks, our team, the team I love, the team you like, came back from a deficit 29 points. But I'm not just going to talk about how great Jalen is and OG is. You know, they have that wall of fame out in front when the people are watching the game. I won't mention all the names because some of the people I don't really care for. But
1: sure.
8: Jerry Seinfeld, I really like that dude. He's a genius, man. Anything that he did in comedy is just point blank, down to earth, really great stuff. And Jerry's great. He doesn't love himself. He's self-deprecating. He's a great dude. A little self-deprecating like you. A little self-deprecating like you, and certainly self-deprecating for me. A defense mechanism, as you might say. But anyway, he comes out, and people start screaming at him political slogans. Jerry, I'm a famous guy. I'm a loser. I'm an influencer. I don't know what that is. I love these guys. They call themselves influencers. It's almost like that nomenclature that we had once. You're not hungry. You're in food insecurity or whatever. I'm an influencer. Please yell out free Palestine so I can do some more million TikToks and I can get some more clicks. And Jerry says, why should I do that? It doesn't exist. Boom. Boom. Boom.
1: First of all,
8: then he comes back with another one They start attacking him at an earlier game, and they start, again, you're a genocidalist, and you believe in killing babies. And, you know, of course, Jerry comes back with another zinger and, you know, shuts them down. You know, this is what I call intelligence. He says, why are you saying free Palestine? What you really mean is that you hate Jews. At least the KKK are honest. They say they hate black people and Jewish people. This is his own words. I mean, how are you going to argue with that? That's
1: well,
8: genius.
1: First of all, I love Jerry Seinfeld for all sorts of reasons. I agree. He's a comic genius. He's funny. He's
8: incredible.
1: Incredible, personable, the whole thing. And with all due respect to Jerry Seinfeld and everybody else, I believe what you want to believe. Okay, it was like when Aaron Rodgers was the quarterback for the Jets, and somebody said to me, "Oh, what do you think about him? He's an anti-vaxxer." And I'm like, and so I said, "He's not my doctor. He's my quarterback. I want him to throw quarterbacks. I'm not going to bring my child to get her childhood vaccines from him. I want him to throw touchdowns." So this idea that you know, he's a comedian, he's a genius, but you know, to take he believes one thing or the other, so what? You know, God love you.
8: I'm
1: going to listen to him to be entertained. I'm not listening to him as a political commentator. So
8: I just want to say two quick things.
1: Real quick.
8: You went to the University of Nebraska. Johnny Rodgers is one of the greatest running backs ever. I think you said you watched him play, or you heard of him, or you were around when he played.
1: Tony, I got to go. I'm not that old. How old do you people think I am? I got to go. America at Night, back in a moment.
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1: All right, we are officially done. Tony wants to know if I ever saw Johnny Rogers play. I was 6 years old when he won the Heisman in, what, 1973? No, I did not watch Johnny Rogers. I met him a couple times. Very nice man. Have his autograph. But no, never watched Johnny the Jet. Give him a hip and take it away. I have not seen Johnny the Jet Rogers. We are officially done. Here, thanks to Kevin O'Leary. However, from the text line, listen to this. Jerry in Twin Cities, Minnesota. Sorry, McGraw, I guess I'll not be tuning into your radio show tonight. I am not a fan of Mr. Wonderful. So Mr. Wonderful, not all the fans are out there. That was very interesting. All right, we've got to go. Tomorrow night on the show, I believe it's Theo Lewis Clark, right? It's Friday night, so we'll check in with him. And then we're going to talk to Mark Chandler, get the latest. He's our go-to military guy, former U.S. Marine Corps intelligence officer and part of the Joint Chiefs of Staff. We'll talk with him. He'll give us a sense of what's going on in Iran and all of that. So come back tomorrow night for another edition of America at Night. Our engineer is Richard Good. Our executive director is Alex Hinton. I'm McGraw Millhaven. This is America at Night on Westwood One.
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2: From ABC News, I'm Dave Packer. A U.S. official saying it appears Iran has attempted to strike commercial ships transiting the Strait of Hormuz, adding U.S. forces shot down two Iranian one-way attack drones. Traffic flow continues through the strait. This as President Trump does an about-face. After threatening devastating strikes, he's now saying the U.S. and Iran are on the brink of a deal. ABC's Rachel Scott at the White House.
3: President Trump said the agreement would immediately reopen the Strait of Hormuz. A detailed discussion of Iran's nuclear program would be yet to come.
4: Was this just essentially setting the stage for deeper talks on nuclear?
5: It's a very strong memorandum of understanding that is a little conceptual, but it's something that's going to get done. And if it doesn't get done for any reason, which I can't imagine that not happening, they want to sign it as much as I do or more.
3: President Trump says he believes Iran's supreme leader has already approved the deal, but Iran's Ministry of Foreign Affairs saying Iran has not reached a final conclusion.
2: The man charged with killing former Minnesota House Speaker Melissa Hortman and her husband and wounding another Democratic lawmaker, State Senator John Hoffman and his wife, has changed his plea to guilty in his federal case avoiding the death penalty. U.S. Attorney Daniel Rosen reflecting on the case.
6: What drives a criminal to want to commit this sort of brutal murder and to do it as coldly as it was done? I wonder if any of us who live law-abiding lives will ever really be able to understand that sort of motivation.
2: The 2026 FIFA World Cup has officially kicked off in Mexico City. The first match, Mexico scored 2-0 to win over South Africa. Jackie Puga and Dania Olivares came out to Memorial Coliseum at Exposition Park for a FIFA fan event to cheer down Team Mexico.
7: We got to represent. We've always been in the World Cup, but we never made it far. So let's hope that the first game is the best game, and we go up from there.
2: Friday, the U.S. plays Paraguay in Los Angeles. You're listening to ABC News.
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2: Lufthansa Airlines flight from San Francisco to Munich had to divert to Boston for what the airline and authorities call an unruly passenger. Massachusetts State Police say a female passenger attacked another passenger and had to be handcuffed to her seat. Air traffic controllers heard

0: said a study from Florida found improvements in both attendance and academic performance after schools had time to adjust to the policy. And experts say that's an important point because educational gains often take longer to show up than behavioral changes.
1: Less than a day before a court-ordered deadline to remove Donald Trump's name from the Kennedy Center, the Department of Justice filed a notice of appeal to challenge the ruling. Trump's name has already been removed from the Kennedy Center's website and YouTube page, but his name still remains on the actual building's facade. Dave Packer, ABC News.
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2: All right, it's Thursday night, and we have a chance to at least take a little bit of a breath after last night's unbelievable basketball game. I repeat, do you know how hard it is to do a radio show when you're trying to watch a basketball game? Not easy. Welcome, everybody. We got a good show on tap for you tonight. We hope so, anyway. We've been working hard at it all week. Okay, so the first, when we come back, we're going to check in with Kevin O'Leary, who is involved with the Utah Data Center, which is getting a whole lot of negative attention. Kevin O'Leary wants to come in and explain why data centers make sense, and there's a whole lot of negative press for no reasons. We'll check in with Kevin O'Leary a little bit in just a minute. And then Nelson Figueroa, former New York Met. He now works for WPIX in New York. He was there outside the Garden last night. We're going to get a chance to check in with him and see what he saw. The largest comeback in NBA Finals. The whole country is talking about that game from last night. And then in hour number two, I've been looking for somebody who is as good or better than my guy. I just can't find anybody. And so I decided to stop looking and just go with my guy. Scott Colbert is president of fixed income for Commerce Bank. It's a regional bank in the Midwest. It's growing exponentially. But Scott Colbert, I've known him for many years, and we talk economy with him, and he is so well-informed and such a great ability to explain it to the rest of us. What is going on with the economy? What about that inflation number yesterday? What about gas prices? What about jobs? All of that we're going to check in with Scott Colbert next hour. Also, Bill Cleveland, Bill on the road. I believe he's going to talk about that Great River Road that was just named the best road in America. It runs from Minneapolis all the way down the Mississippi River to New Orleans. And then, of course, your phone calls in hour number three. Stay right there. We are just getting started. Kevin O'Leary from Shark Tank is going to join us in mere moments. And then, of course, your phone calls, text messages, and voicemails, by the way. It's America at Night. Back in just one moment.
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14: The national conversation is about data centers, and we're talking to a man who knows a thing or two about that. You might have seen him in the movie Marty Supreme. Of course, he's Mr. Wonderful in Shark Tank. Kevin O'Leary, welcome to America at Night.
15: Thank you so much.
14: Let's talk about data centers because you are involved in what they're arguably calling the biggest data center in Box Elder County, Utah. Data centers are at the national debate, and Republicans and Democrats can't agree on what day it is, but it seems like they all are against data centers. You're here to tell a different story, are you not?
15: Yes. I mean, data centers are controversial. There's no question about it. And they've come into the narrative in the last few weeks for a bunch of reasons. One is it's not just Box Elder County. In every single state, Texas, West Virginia, Tennessee, Mississippi, Michigan, every single proposed addition for power, additional power, because you can't have a data center without power, has met with litigation, lawsuits, change of policy. Maine's trying to ban them completely. And a lot of people are starting to ask, why is that? Because from one perspective, you can understand that the data centers built decades ago in Virginia, where they first started near Langley, they were old technology. Yes, they used a lot of water. They were very noisy. They had bad heat profile and very inefficient, because today all that technology has advanced so far that in some cases, they don't even use water anymore because they're air cooled. And so a lot of this misinformation, people are starting to say, where's it coming from? Why in Michigan are there protesters out, you know, the day of the announcement that they're going to build a data center there, and who would be funding that? So that's come under national scrutiny, and that's one thing. And the other is the narrative about AI, which I think is scary. People are scared about AI. In one camp, people say, well, I'm going to lose my job and everybody's going to lose their job and then the robots are going to eat the babies. That's one discussion. And the other is, wait a second, AI could advance the cure of cancer. It could democratize education. It could add productivity as it is to businesses in America, advance the arts, and above all, defend the country. And we don't want the Chinese getting ahead of us on that. And so those are the two big discussions going on. And yes, you're right. I'm caught in the middle of all of it.
14: Let's talk about this Utah project that you're involved with. The criticism, the outcry is that this data center in Utah is two times the size of Manhattan. What's the truth?
15: I heard that. That's false. That's propaganda. And that's exactly what we're fighting in Utah and pretty well every other state. There's only really 15 groups of developers that take this kind of risk, because that Utah project's $15 billion. It's a lot of money. No, it's not. That's not true. In fact, we agreed recently, and it's all over the press, to cut back by 50%. So no longer 40,000 acres. It's 10,000 in terms of the work area, which is very small. And we're going to do it in small phases. So the first phase is only 1.4 gig, which is actually a standard small size data center in these days. So our job, and look, I'm going to say, and factually, and be honest with everybody, that as an industry, we've done a very poor job in informing the public about the merits of why we need data centers, and secondly, what they actually are. Because, you know, in the Utah narrative, the falsehoods were, it's the equivalent of 23 atomic bombs of heat. That's complete, it's just, family values. I don't want to say what I want to say, but it's completely incorrect that it's going to use all the water in the Great Salt Lake. That's a complete falsehood. In fact, this property may be able to contribute water to the Great Salt Lake because we don't need that much of it. We're using new technology. And data centers today, you know, also falsehood in the narrative, huge heat profile. That's also false. What we didn't discuss is the merits to Box Elder County, 2,000 engineering jobs once it's completed, 4,000 construction jobs, and hundreds of millions in taxes paid. Most governors, including that of Utah, would like to have $15 billion invested in their state. So there is a competition going on, even though there is a pushback narrative. But now, federally, the government's involved in looking into all these propaganda initiatives in all these states. They're looking at it. And I understand it. But the bottom line is, at the end of the day, change And the unknown is scary to everybody. I remember this in the early 90s around the internet, and look what it became, ubiquitous to everybody's life. And AI itself and data centers and compute capacity is important for just everyday life. Wherever you are, your phone is now using a data center in terms of storing the information that you want about your friends, family, contacts, emails, spreadsheets, whatever it is. And so we need to keep up in just the demand, and we're not. We're falling way behind.
14: Kevin O'Leary of Shark Tank fame here talking about the benefits of data center. One of the things people don't understand, and the people who are for it keep talking about, is the tax revenue for the county, the state, the city. Explain to me how this is taxed and why this is such a benefit in terms of taxes for a region.
15: Well, when you create any company, forget about data centers, forget about, just say like you're building an aluminum plant. You know, Utah is very famous for very advanced, educated workforce. And so you've got Northrop Grumman there and many other companies. Once those companies are established, they employ people. They pay taxes. The company itself pays corporate taxes. They use utilities. They pay tax on that. Everything is taxed. And so at the end of the day, when you create commerce, you create a tax base. And the companies themselves, you know, no matter which, whoever the tenant is, and people forget this a lot about data centers, there's basically five tenants. You know who they are. They're Amazon, they're Microsoft, they're Google, they're Tesla, maybe Starlink, whatever. Oracle's another one. The people around those data centers, when they put their name on it, they're their customers. They don't want to do anything that would anger their customers or their brand. And so, you know, in example, it's public information. Google builds data centers now with a combination of gas, solar, wind, and sodium ion batteries because they care about the people in that community that are their customers. And so we're not going to do anything untoward in Utah. We wouldn't do that because we can't build it. We can't invest $15 billion without a prime tenant. And it'll be one of those companies. And so, in addition, Utah is very attractive to the government itself on defense because the DNA of Utah, it's got the Hill Air Force Base just adjacent to this site, and the long, proud history of supporting the military. Undoubtedly, some capacity in this site will go to the government. Which agency, I don't know, but you know, when the government knocks on your door, the answer is yes. And so, of course, we'll do that. And all of this, I've realized, you know, being caught up in this whirlwind of negative information, it's really my job. I mean, you know, celebrity is a cutting-edge sword. It really is. It's, sometimes it's very good, sometimes very bad. But I'm very fortunate. I'm able to reach out to people directly because I have my own network. 12.5 million people follow me on social media. That's good, bad, and ugly sometimes. And that's where I found out we had a problem on the evening of May 4th when this got unanimously approved in Box Elder. All my feeds, particularly Instagram, where I have 1.something million or 2.something million, and on Twitter now, X, millions, and it just got inundated with falsehoods. And I thought, who's doing this? How is this happening? And that's what we're looking into. Obviously, but I'm also using these networks to report the truth. And I've told all the local media there, of which there's six large outlets, no one's going to speak for me again. I will speak directly to the people. I will inform you as we go through the permitting process, the EPA for air quality, the permitting on construction, the designs. I've already released the Gensler renderings. They're beautiful. No one's built a data center this beautiful. We're going to support the building process with a hotel, probably a community center, daycare, all of that. We have to do that. We have to integrate into the community because we're going to hire those people to work there, the best engineers we can find. And so we have to turn this all around, and I think I can.
14: Kevin O'Leary, a couple more minutes with you. Let's stay on that social media because a lot of the information is coming from social media, and some people have floated the idea that it's foreign influence, bots, Russia, China, Iran, whoever else, trying to sow the seeds of discontent, and China wanting to badmouth data centers so we don't build them so they can catch us and beat us in the race.
15: Yeah, that is the narrative of the last week. And there's been several reports, including one last night from OpenAI and many others, many other papers following. But it's not just Utah. This phenomenon is occurring everywhere. And the people involved in it are just reporting it back saying, why is this happening? And so if you ask yourself, in a competition, the country with the best AI tool would probably have the best economy, the most advanced education, certainly advanced in medicine, and then, of course, defense. You know, remarkably, I would ask everybody to think what would happen 48 hours ago when two helicopter pilots fell into the ocean. A drone boat picked them up, a 24-foot drone boat, unmanned, high-resolution GPS technology from a satellite honing in on their beepers as they floated in the water, I assume. And that server undoubtedly was in the United States that saved their lives. That's compute capacity. Now, I don't think I would like an adversary to be more advanced on that. So who would want us not to build power in America? Because our grid's tapped out. I can't build a data center anywhere in America, including Utah, without bringing my own power. And I can sell that back to the grid to keep the prices down, because you're never going to build a data center again if you don't bring your own power. But I remember a time when there was never any resistance to building a new road, building a new dam, building a new power plant, building anything that would advance our economy. And all of a sudden, people ask the question, can we build anything in America anymore? Or is there some reason everybody posts everything? And I think that's why there's so much scrutiny on who is actually providing this data. And I think we have to do a lot of soul searching about what's going on here, because I can only think of one adversary that liked to hold back the American economy, the American entrepreneur, and our leadership in AI, and it's China.
14: Kevin O'Leary, let's stay on that energy question for a second, because the sky is falling. People say, great, build this data center. My energy bill is going to skyrocket because you're building a data center down the street.
15: Yeah, that I've heard that narrative, and that's complete falsehood as well, because I can't and I won't use any of the power in Utah. I have to build my own. So there's a Ruby pipeline that's 17% at capacity, one's bankrupt recently, underutilized. We'll use that, and we'll use for some of the power. We'll take turbines and convert that nat gas into electricity and then sell it back to the Utah grid, which I think would be good for the community. The other area there's a lot of pushback on, while you bring that topic up, is on water in the Great Salt Lake. Now, this land that we have under contract has never contributed any water to the Great Salt Lake. But one of the ideas we're talking about is to say, look, we don't need all this water. People think we need a ton of water. We don't. The technology is so advanced for cooling the chips, it's now like your car radiator. It's internal. You fill it up once and you cool. So you're not using copious amounts of water. And for the actual turbines that create the generation electricity, those many are now air-cooled or a combination of air-cooled and water, so use very little water compared to what they did decades ago. So with this extra water, why wouldn't we just say, okay, in part of our plans, why don't we provide that back to the Great Salt Lake? Now, we're landlocked. We're not near the Great Salt Lake. And so we're going to have to figure out the abutment. The people, the ranchers that own the land beside us, would they allow us to build an aquifer to ship down water to the Great Salt Lake? I'd love to put that part of our plans. Why wouldn't I? I mean, you know, I'm a graduate in environmental studies. Utah is famous for inversions. When I was being taught, you know, air quality and emissions, that's the example. And so we want to be very careful, because it's a federal EPA permit we seek. We have to get that, and we have to get a local one as well. And so what I've said to all the press there with this new mandate, where I will speak directly to the people in Utah and Box Elder, I'm going to send you the data the minute I ask for the permit. It's public, so why don't you have it? And everything we're going to do, we're going to make just available to everybody. And then over time, when the facts seep into the market there, which I hope is faster, we'll change this narrative, because I think the merits and the jobs and the taxes and the benefits and the auxiliary businesses, I mean, you can't bring that many people to work without diners and dry cleaners and schools and new fire trucks and everything. So it's huge benefit. And get us back on track on the mentality of being competitive in America. Anybody that would hold back building more power in any state, why are they doing that? What is the reason for that?
14: If that voice sounds familiar, it's Mr. Wonderful from Shark Tank. You might have seen him in the Hollywood movie Marty Supreme. He's investing in a data center in Utah that's getting a lot of negative attention. And Kevin O'Leary wants to tell his side of the story. More with Kevin O'Leary on America at Night in a moment.
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23: 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To a small village in Sierra Leone. To the eyes of a mother. To an operating room. The healing. The anxious wait. Until finally, a beautiful smile. To a port in Madagascar. Into the hands of a surgeon. To the eyes of the MRI technician. The scalpel. The monitor. The post-op. And finally, a mirror. A tumor removed, replaced by tears of joy. To a small fishing village in Africa, to the hopes of a boy, to his dreams of playing soccer, to the hands of a surgeon, the long recovery, until one day, the joy of finally being part of the team. Where does your generosity go? Wherever Mercy does.

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1: There's been a lot of talk about data centers and a lot of negative talk about data centers. Kevin O'Leary of Shark Tank fame is talking about his investment in a Utah data center and trying to tell his side of the story. Two more questions for Kevin O'Leary, one on data centers and I have to ask you about Shark Tank because I'm a huge fan. Talk for a second about the people who were saying data centers great. We're investing in these things and they're going to take all of our jobs. And so why would we invest in something that's going to take all of our jobs going forward?
2: Yeah, and they also say it's going to spy on us, and there's lots of other negative narratives. Every new technology in America has been met with loathing and fear about the unknown, and that's fair. I understand why people would say that. I remember the same narrative in the early 90s about the internet. Now it's ubiquitous. It's a huge productivity tool, and it supports every small business in America and large one alike. And so to say that, oh, it's going to take away all the jobs. So think about this. How are you going to build a moon base without AI? How are you going to cure cancer without AI? So just the moon base, hundreds of thousands of jobs in manufacturing and technology and science and engineering are going to be built around that. And we haven't even done that yet. And AI is going to be at the core of that. Medical research, doctors. When you go get a scan now of an organ or whatever, instead of waiting 2 weeks for the outcome, you get it in 18 minutes using AI to advance and looking at the actual pixels of the scan. That's all happening as we speak. So my assumption is new industries will be created, new jobs will be created, they'll be better. I think the fear of robots eating the babies is a falsehood. I think militarily we want to be the very best at AI and predictively know what's going to happen with things like weather and all that. We need to be number one, and we can't do it without compute capacity. And so, listen, I know this is a narrative that's right now happening everywhere, but it's certainly not just Utah-centric. It's the nation. And I want to be part of that narrative, take the slings and arrows, but tell the truth. And then what I want to do in Utah is to build a shining example of how you do it right. I believe I have the most beautiful building ever built as a data center with the Gensler renderings that I've already put out publicly. No one's ever done anything like that. And then do the first build, and then let everybody in Utah come and work there if they wish, or come and look at it. And all the metrics about what we put in the permits, about how much water, how much heat, how much noise, all of that stuff, prove it out. And then, of course, if we can be part of the solution of the Great Salt Lake and part of the community, because the big challenge there is, as it's naturally diminishing the water height, the shoreline is blowing up toxic dust. And so I'd like to be part of that solution, too.
1: Kevin Leary, you're always welcome here to talk about whatever you've got going on. One question about Shark Tank. Is it true that one of your best investments on Shark Tank was a DNA kit for cats?
2: Yep. Base paws. And one thing I'll make an observation of after 17 years, next week we start season 18. The majority, almost 90% of the returns on all of my returns over these decades have come from companies run by women. That company was run by a woman named Anna Skaya, and she was tenacious. She came out and said, look, I have a $29 tax cat DNA test. Take a Q-tip and stick it in a cat where the sun doesn't shine. You send back the kit, and I tell you what to feed the cat. And I said, Anna, the reason nobody wants to invest in this is you can buy a new cat for $5. Why would you spend $29? Now, I didn't know at the time that there's 110 million cats in America. This is pre-pandemic. People love their cats. I'm not a cat lover. But she wouldn't leave the set without a deal. And I thought, wow, what a woman. She just won't take no for an answer. That has to be a good thing. One way or the other, I don't know what's going to happen, but I'll give her the $250,000. Best investment in Shark Tank history. 36 months later, she sells it for about $100 million cash because it wasn't a cat company. It was a data company. She was gathering DNA data of all the different genres of cats. I know more about cats than anybody now. The three different genres and how you can change the diets. The chocolate point to Siamese back in ancient Egypt lasts for 30 years. We just don't feed it right now. So anyways, all that learned, and I said to myself, you want to get something done? Invest in a busy mother, period. That's how you make money.
1: Kevin Leary went from a non-cat lover. I suspect you're a huge cat lover now.
2: Love those cats.
1: Kevin O'Leary with us. Marty Supreme, Shark Tank. Thank you very much for your time. You're welcome here anytime. Good luck down the road.
2: Take care, my friend.
1: You got it. Kevin O'Leary here. America at Night, back in a moment.
0: America at Night with McGraw-Millhaven.

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11: Food. And myself and my co-host Simone Eli, we were doing our normal show. We were watching the game as it went on, and of course there was that lull in the beginning as the Knicks were getting blown out by as much as 29 points, and everybody's kind of licking their wounds and saying, no worries, we still got this, we're going to be able to, you know, come back, go to San Antonio, win that one, and then, you know, try and come back in game six. But nobody could have been prepared for what we experienced. And, you know, even when they came back in that third quarter, you started to say, all right, you know, there's a shot here. And we've seen the Knicks do this, you know, the last 2 years of the playoffs, come back with 20-point deficits. But it's not supposed to happen in the finals, not when you're up by 29 and you're playing for the championship. And lo and behold, it went down to that last 1.5 seconds, and the place erupted. All of Manhattan erupted. I mean, when you're talking about the side streets, you're talking about the garden itself, you're talking about all the fans all around. They blocked off the perimeters to every avenue. It didn't matter. You could hear just all of New York screaming out their windows, screaming at the top of their lungs, just rejoicing in something that we thought was not possible, and we hopefully will never see matched again.
12: Nelson Figueroa, you're a New Yorker. You've seen championships games and championship teams in New York. Are the Knicks, is it different for the Knicks?
11: It is different for the Knicks because normally in the other sports, so in baseball, you got Mets fans and Yankee fans. So they're not really rooting for each other to win. You know, everybody says the whole New York spiel, yeah, we'll do it for New York, but they're not really rooting for the other team to win in a World Series competition. And then, you go to hockey, and there's two different factions. But when it comes to the Knicks, there isn't a city divided. It's a city united because everyone is Knicks fans, whether you're a Yankee fan or Mets fan, whatever creed, color, it seems like it's just a huge melting pot at MSG. And I'll tell you what, everybody came walking out of that building, hugging anybody they could next to them, high-fiving all the way along to get to your cars. Yes, traffic was ridiculous. Yes, there's some, you know, there's some people doing things for the wrong reasons out in the streets. But for the most part, fans are elated. They're living this thing. You know, what their grandfathers told them about back in 1973, the Knicks being champions and being a championship-caliber team for a few years there, they're beginning to see it firsthand. And, you know, there was a lot of disbelief going into this thing. And then all of a sudden, after that first series with Atlanta, and they win, you know, the 13th straight, you're sitting back and you're going, wow, this is something special. We're witnessing history.
12: Nelson Figueroa, were you hugging strangers last night at some point?
11: I have to admit, I was. And I was looking for more strangers to hug. We were at the bar, and we had just went off the air on our program, and it was still 38 seconds left, and we're all holding our breath. We saw the tip in by Anunoby, and then, of course, the tipped inbound pass, and they wind up securing the win. And everyone was just looking for someone to hug, to high-five, to share in this experience. And, you know, it's one of those moments that you're going to say to yourself and say to your kids and grandkids, you know where I was at when it happened? I was right there, right across the street, watching everyone pour out into the streets, screaming, you know, and there's tears of joy out of grown men hugging each other who have never met each other before.
12: Yeah, and it's something, I don't know if this year is different because it's been so long and it's New York and I'm from New York, so I have a bit of a sweet spot for this as well. But with everything going on and everybody is at each other's throats and everybody's hating on everybody in a city that is as diverse as anywhere in the world, black, white, brown, Latino, women, men, old, young, they don't see color, they don't see religion, they don't see sex, all they see is blue and orange.
11: No doubt, and I think that's one of the biggest things that you socioeconomic divide. You know, you've got Celebrity Row, you've got Timothy Chalamet looking for fans to hang out with and high five, and they're having the utmost respect to go up to these celebrities because they are sharing in the passion and the joy of what's going on right now. I mean, you look at Jalen Brunson when they signed him. No one thought he was going to be the missing piece. No one thought he was going to be able to take it to the next level the way that he has. And now you sit back there and realize what a blessing it was to get a kid who grew up in the locker room of the Garden, you know, with his dad playing him back in 99, 94. You know, it's such a special moment to see it come full circle. It's not over yet. It's not over yet by any means. But to even be at this point, to have that historic type of comeback, to have a captain of your basketball team be someone who is running around that locker room, dribbling a ball, you know, just wanting to be around his dad in the NBA players, to see it happen, it's just been so special because he feels like he's one of ours.
12: Yeah, let's talk about the actual mindset of the athlete in New York, Nelson Figueroa, former New York Met. You played on a couple of different teams. Is it different playing in New York than in other cities?
11: By far. There's pressure. There's expectations. You know, you ask every Met team since 1986 what the expectations are. Ask no matter what, how much they spend on these teams. Even the Yankees, they haven't won since 2009. And if you think they aren't judged upon winning it all or nothing, absolutely they are. So this isn't a just, oh, I hope my team has a good season. They're judged on championships here, and it's been a long time since one of the four major teams have won a championship here, you know, the last one being the New York Giants. And so this city has been just absolutely beside itself, hoping for a champion. Always hope every year, but this one just feels different. This one feels like this isn't a team of destiny. It's a team of determination in which all the players and all the fans alike are pulling on the same side against any opponent. As a ball player, that's what it's always been like. You know, it's hard to play in front of your family and friends, especially when the expectations are that high. And there's a lot of times that it was easier to play on the road, you know, just to get away from New York and then come back and try and do it all over again. But I tell you, there's no place you'd rather do it. The guys that I know from the Mets 86 team, I do a lot of fantasy camps with them. I'm on constant text messages with them. Those guys are legends forever, can walk around New York with their heads held high because they did win a championship. And so the Knicks hopefully will be the next great team in line.
12: You know, you mentioned that people still revere Bill Bradley, Walt Frazier, right? All those guys. Heck, you know, even you love to see a Latrell Sprewell or a Patrick Ewing or a Starks there cheering them all on. Bernard King, right? I mean, that's a large Knicks family that's all sort of caught up in this whole run.
11: Yeah, they've been through it. They've been through it all. Nobody more so than Patrick Ewing to be that close to a championship. To be a historically great player who never played with even second or third team All-NBA player beside him. No knock to the great Knicks teams that were with him. I think one of the things that we also love as New Yorkers is we love the grit and determination, the guys that will lay it all on the line no matter what. It's not about, you know, how much they're getting paid. It's they're night in and night out. They're diving for loose balls. They're, you know, throwing some hard fouls. They're also backing each other up. There's a little bit of that in this team as well, even though this, you know, this game is a little bit softer than it was back in the 80s and 90s for sure. But there's that tenacity of, you know what, we don't care who our opponent is. They're a joint mindset, and they have the alumni backing them. When you look up in the stands, I can only imagine as a player, if you're looking up in the stands and you're seeing the guys that came before you who battled, who blood, sweat, and tears on the Garden floor, right there in front of you, and you know what they spent, and they weren't able to get that ring. It means just as much for these guys. You see these guys on their social media feeds the next day about being at the game last night, and it was as if they were on the court themselves. And that's what you want from not only your fan base, but from your alumni, that you know, they are fighting every step of the way with these guys to give them that little extra boost.
12: Nelson Figueroa, former New York Met, born in Brooklyn, now is a co-host of New York Nightcap on WPIX-TV. Nelson, they're down by 29. They're down by 27. And I know Hollywood and the media and the fans say, you know, what did they say? Can a Jalen Brunson say something? Can a coach say something? How is there some famous Hollywood speech they can give to sort of turn it around, or is that just more Hollywood speak?
11: You know, if you've known anything about Jalen Brunson and you've seen him go through, every day is almost the same. There's no highs or lows to his game. He's not a flashy player. He's just a player that has a multitude of ways to get it done. And he's a leader by example, more so than words. It's not a lot of rah-rah. It's not a lot of pointing fingers and, there's times you got to kick a guy in the butt and other times you got to pat him on their back, right? Jalen Brunson's that guy that just says, follow me. And there is not a Knicks player who will not follow that man, into battle every single time. And I think that's something that, as the captain, being a smaller guy, a six foot one guy, to command that respect from your players, no matter what the salary is, he's the third highest player on his team, highest paid player on his team, and that doesn't even matter to him. Mm-hmm. Remember, he could have signed that big extension, but what he wanted was them to build around him and give him the pieces. He's got the Villanova trio, when DiVincenzo was there. He got guys from college that he knew how to win with. He's always been a winner. He's one game away from proving that he was meant to be a winner in a Knick uniform, and I can tell you, this city, it couldn't be happier for a new king of New York.
12: All right, Nelson Figueroa, I got about a minute left. You're the co-host of New York Nightcap on WPIX. I grew up in New York watching WPIX, and I always watched The Odd Couple on WPIX. Did you take The Odd Couple off the air so your New York Nightcap can sort of take the place of The Odd Couple?
11: No, we actually went a step further than that. There was this little show we had on at 11 o'clock called Seinfeld, I think it's called. So while we were rehearsing for our place to replace Seinfeld, we actually ran an episode of Friends. And one of the fans of WPIX wrote in and said, oh, my God, remove this terrible show from my television. And my co-host was like, my God, they're getting on us already. I go, oh, no, we haven't been on air yet. We've been just rehearsing behind the scenes. That was actually a little show called Friends that they said was terrible, and they wanted Seinfeld back. So we have no chance. But so far, it's been really, really fun. It's been great, and it's been well-received. And it's sports done a little bit differently. We do sports. We do culture. We also have a bartender throughout the whole show who's going to make the drink of the night. And we either commiserate or we celebrate. But every night, we win here on Nightcap.
12: Nelson Figueroa, former New York Met, co-host of New York Nightcap on WPIX, and lifelong Knicks fan. Nelson, keep on hugging strangers. We need one more. Bring it home for us, all right?
11: No doubt. We'll be thinking of you when we do it, McGraw.
12: There you go. Nelson Figueroa, be safe, and we'll talk to you down the road. And thanks for joining
11: us. Take care, brother.
12: All right, there you go. Nelson Figueroa, former New York Met. He played for a number of baseball teams, and had to get somebody on to talk about what it was like in New York City, because the whole country's talking about it. Everyone's talking about that crazy game. All right, stay right there. We're just getting started. Our executive director is Alex Hinton. Our engineer tonight is Richard Good. I'm McGraw Milhaven. This is America at Night on Westwood One.
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19: From ABC News, I'm Dave Packer. An apparent de-escalation in the war with Iran, President Trump calling off strikes and claiming a deal could be signed this weekend.
20: Most importantly, we have a deal that Iran will never have a nuclear weapon, which was the whole purpose of what we had to go through to get this. So it was a big, very big thing.
19: Word of that possible agreement came after days of renewed fighting and a threat from the president to, quote, hit Iran very hard. But Iranian leaders are making it clear that nothing's been finalized.
21: We've also been hearing from Israel. Israel's Prime Minister Benjamin Netanyahu has called President Trump and discussed this memorandum of understanding. According to sources, Israel was not informed of in advance and was surprised to learn of this, that a deal was imminent.
19: ABC foreign correspondent Patrick Reval. President Trump has nominated Jay Clayton to be his new director of national intelligence. Clayton is the U.S. attorney for the Southern District of New York. He would replace Tulsi Gabbard, who stepped down last month. The nomination comes after Trump selected Bill Pulte to serve in the role as acting capacity. It caused an uproar on Capitol Hill due to his lack of experience. Trump urged Congress to confirm Clayton as soon as possible. The National Weather Service says at least three tornadoes hit towns outside of Chicago Thursday night as severe storms grounded flights, knocked out power, and brought down trees. Cleanup was already underway in Chicago from Wednesday night storms, which severed a natural gas line in the South Shore neighborhood. That severed gas line, Keith Denmark lives there, says a whole area smells like gas.
22: You could hear the rushing of the gas, and you could smell the gas in the air for blocks. And people didn't know what to do. They were at home. Where do you run? Where do you go?
19: That same storm system will head into the East Coast on Friday with severe threats from New England to the Carolinas. 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
19: Prosecutors in Minnesota announced Vance Bolter has pleaded guilty to last year's murder of Minnesota House Speaker Melissa Hortman and her husband and the wounding of State Senator John Hoffman and his wife. Under the plea, Bolter avoids the death penalty. U.S. Attorney for the District of Minnesota Daniel Rosen.
25: Political violence is a scourge plaguing America in our times.
19: Bolter still faces state charges, but with no death penalty under Minnesota law. Police are warning about criminals recruiting teenagers online to carry out violent crimes, including murders, bombings, and abductions. ABC's Aaron Katursky has more.
26: Anneli Berg's 16-year-old son, Rio, was a victim.
27: Still hard to believe.
26: In 2025, he was on his way home when a hooded stranger came up from behind, pulled a gun, and opened fire, killing young Rio, who was not the intended target. Police say the gunman was no professional.

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3: Hi, McGraw.
2: Let's get right to it. The inflation number came out this week, 4.3, a bit of a jump. Not that much of a surprise. What did you think of that number?
3: Well, it was spot on what people expected, but it's still a little surprising. You know, 3 months ago, prior to the Gulf War, year-over-year inflation as measured by the CPI, that's the statistic you're talking about here, the Consumer Price Index, was only up 2.4% year-over-year. So if you think about it, it's gone from 4.2 from 2.4 to 4.2, or, you know, literally almost, you know, it's not a double, but it's up 1.8% just in 3 months alone.
2: All right. So should that obviously that's a concerning number, but it's all based on gas prices and what's going on in the Gulf, I'm assuming.
3: Almost all this is energy driven, but there is some bleed off, you know, in from the energy price increases into everything else. Trucking prices are sky high, you know, basically back to a 4-year high because of the diesel fuel and the surcharges, fertilizer, which is going to impact food, any plastics that are, you know, oil related. There's a lot going on with this, you know, these higher energy prices. I think the surprising thing to most of your listeners probably is that the economy is doing as well as it is. The stock market's at record highs, despite the fact that your gas prices are up about 50% now year to date.
2: Yeah, I want to get to that stock market in a second. But we had the 4.3 or 4.2 interest rate. But the week before, we had the unemployment rate and the payrolls increased by a nice number. How do you explain that?
3: Well, you know, last year we had three or four things happened that probably weren't going to be repeated this year. First off, they fired 300,000 government workers. They couldn't fire another 300,000 this year, so that really held back employment last year. We know that we literally cut off all non-documented immigration at the border, literally down to zero. Those folks that came across the border both got legal and illegal jobs, but a lot of them got jobs, and so they just didn't have the bodies to create those jobs. And then demography was really strange last year, where we had every baby boomer turning 62, and when you're 62, you get Social Security and retire. And then we had a downturn in the number of 18-year-olds because back during the subprime crisis in 2007, basically the birth rate declined. So 18, 19 years later, we had, you know, fewer people. So you didn't need to create many jobs last year to keep the unemployment rate steady. We thought that employment would bounce back, and this year now we're averaging about a little over 100,000 jobs per month compared to just 10,000 jobs created last year.
2: Do you see a breakout between, because they keep talking about this is a very tough job.

0: a market for that college graduate? Entry-level jobs or summer jobs versus more traditional regular jobs?
1: You know, that's what they're saying, and that's this is the kind of thing that gets compounded in the newspaper. But when you actually look at the unemployment rate for college graduates of specific ages, they really haven't changed much at all. So I think this is part of the AI worry, and it's certainly understandable why you'd be worried about, you know, what AI is going to do and how it might change jobs going forward. But I don't think it's as weak a job market as those top-down statistics would suggest. And in fact, we're seeing the labor, you know, report broaden out. Last year, almost all of the hiring was in healthcare, and that's it. Now it's broadening out. We actually have manufacturing jobs, you know, up year over year, transportation jobs up year over year. We've always seemed to have, you know, growth in the food and beverage and service industries, that kind of thing. But at least we're seeing a broadening out in the employment reports this year. So I don't think it's quite as bad as people suggest. In fact, it's gone from kind of this no hire, no fire kind of economy to no fire, let's hire somebody kind of economy.
0: You mentioned inflation. What about wage growth? What are we seeing with that?
1: Yeah, so this is probably the most, you know, GDP, as you always hear about, GDP year over year is a real number, meaning it's adjusted for inflation. With inflation up, of course, it eats into real GDP, and it's eating into, you know, basically the consumer's pocketbook. Wage and salary growth year over year is only up 3.4 or 3.5%. If inflation's up 4.2%, that means that real wages are actually declining. And I think we all feel like our purchasing power is, you know, we're not keeping up with this inflationary environment. It's the number one reason why, when you look at the University of Michigan survey, it's frankly back to lows that it was back in the 1980s, this inflation problem we're having.
0: Are we seeing AI in the economy and in the numbers in any way, shape, or form?
1: You know, some of this inflation is AI driven. Here, I'll give you a number of 10. 10 is the increase of equipment going into the data centers year over year, the cost of that equipment. So, you know, just the AI build out itself is what fueling demand and for electricity, for chips, for a lot of different things. And even it is contributing right now, you know, to this inflationary surge that we've got going on. Is there any impact yet to AI in the job market? It's tough to tell. Goldman Sachs and the Yale Budget Lab both have recently produced, you know, two reasonable reports that would suggest that AI isn't behaving any differently than any brand new technology. But of course, the wild card is what happens going forward, because this is obviously different than the internet or the invention of the PC or, frankly, the invention of the computer or maybe even the invention of the steam engine. So, you know, right now we're all looking to the past, big changes in technology, but this does feel a little different, and I can't help but think there's going to be quite a bit of change. There might be net job creation, but of course there's going to be a lot of job dislocation.
0: Yeah. You mentioned the markets are at record highs. There's no question about it. We had a down day yesterday, but we bounced back today. There is talk that it's AI driven and that these three or four, six, ten companies that are dealing with AI and chips, they're carrying the rest of the economy. What do you say?
1: Well, the Mag 7 last year clearly carried the economy. This year it's broadened out materially, but it's still the tech sector that's pulling it up. If it wasn't for AI or AI-related stocks, the S&P 500 would effectively be flat this year instead of up about 9% on a year-to-date basis. And when you look at the biggest movers, of course, it's the chip space. If you look at the Van Eek Semiconductor Chip Index, it's literally up 150% over the last 2 years. So, you know, what we're seeing is a broadening out of the AI trade to other names, to other participants. Even companies like Cummins Engine Company have benefited because, of course, they make these diesel engines that act as backup power generators for this, you know, for the data centers. So companies that used to be considered kind of value or dodgy kind of companies, Generac, that kind of stuff, have actually moved into the growth category because of this AI build-out.
0: Scott Colbert with us. He's chief economist and director of fixed income management for Commerce Bank, the best in the business when it comes to explaining all this. We hear that credit card debt is at its highest level ever. Is that true?
1: Well, credit card debt is always at its highest level because, you know, of inflation. Every year we tend to borrow a little bit more. What is not at its highest level, though, is credit card debt as a percent of GDP. That's actually declined a little bit. The consumer has really done a pretty good job in this, when the, you know, interest rates declined, paying off their bad debts. basically refinancing and drawing down some of this marginal savings, and I think, or marginal debt. And I think everybody knows the most expensive debt you can possibly have is credit card debt. And so, you know, consumers are pretty well behaved with their credit cards. That doesn't mean delinquencies aren't increasing. They are, particularly in the subprime space. But the average delinquency of the average credit card portfolio is still lower than the average rate it's been over the last 10 years.
0: Interesting. What about the new Fed chief? What do you think? What do you know?
1: Well, we don't know much yet, and I think we're all guessing a little bit. The key three or four things that people are looking for is, number one, you know, he's on record that he thinks that this AI build-out is likely to be deflationary in the long run. In other words, bringing wages and salaries down, not pushing them up. Wages and salaries, of course, kind of translate pretty quickly into inflation. So he'd like to lower rates, but he's got a committee right now that has no interest in lowering rates whatsoever. In fact, they have a slight bias towards raising them. Secondly, he doesn't like the Fed's balance sheet. Now, nobody really knows and understands what the Fed's balance sheet is, but it was about $2 trillion, meaning they owned about $2 trillion in bonds. Now they own about $6.7 trillion in bonds, and he thinks it's too much, it's too much market interference. He'd like to see the Fed get out. And then number three, he thinks the Fed people talk way too much, and he'd like to see a little less forward guidance and a little bit more of the market just trying to figure out on its own what's going to happen, because then there's less interference from the Fed in basically the markets in general. Those are the key drivers. Yeah.
0: If he tries to untangle those that money, wouldn't that put pressure on the bond market and sort of flood the market with extra bonds?
1: Yes, absolutely. And, you know, so he's kind of talking out of both sides of his mouth, isn't he? He'd like to lower rates to juice the economy, but clearly getting the Fed out of the way initially is likely to raise rates, because then the real part of the economy has to pick up those extra bonds. And basically, you know, the only way you're willing to do that is if they entice you by offering you a higher interest rate. So I think what you'll see is a steeper interest rate curve if you can convince the Fed to basically lower, or, you know, continue to lower its balance sheet. The Fed's balance sheet has declined from a peak of $9 trillion down to 6.7. But like I said, prior to the subprime crisis, way back in 2009, the Fed's balance sheet was less than $2 trillion.
0: What is the bond market saying? Read the bond market for me.
1: Bond market, you know, we finally have a positively sloped yield curve, because the bond market had been expecting at the beginning of the year the Fed to cut rates twice. They didn't see the inflationary impact of a Gulf War. Most people didn't. That was a kind of a wild card. And now interest rates have backed up, you know, somewhere between 30 and 40 basis points, meaning 0.3 to 0.4% across the board. The bond market is expecting the Fed to actually raise rates once by the end of the year. I think the Fed is likely to be on hold, but interest rates in general have risen, mostly because we're still running this massive deficit. We continue to, I won't say flood the market, but we continue to, you know, basically have to borrow a large incremental amount of money every year to finance the deficit. The deficit is, you know, this is a big number, it's $1.8 trillion. That compares to a $32 trillion economy. So basically each year we're trying to beg other people to lend us another $1.8 trillion.
0: We've seen the mortgage rate continue to rise over these last couple of months.
1: Absolutely. The mortgage rates track the Treasury rates, basically take the 10-year Treasury rate and add about 200 basis points, and that's almost exactly where your mortgage rate is. The 10-year Treasury right now is about 4.5%. It was 4.15% to start the year. 4.5 plus 200 is a 6.5% 30-year mortgage, and that's almost exactly where the national average for mortgages are. They were touching 6% to begin the year, 6.5 today, and of course, home affordability is nearly an all-time low. This has really depressed, you know, the residential sector of the market.
0: This 4.2% inflation rate, what does that mean for a possible recession going forward? What are you saying?
1: Well, anytime you raise interest rates or interest rates go up, it's likely to slow economic activity. The bigger impact is probably just the direct impact of the higher energy prices and what that does in terms of sapping household spending power. But historically, the kind of rise we've seen in energy prices and the kind of rise we've seen in the interest rate curve probably saps growth by about 0.5%. We had projected growth to be about 2.2% real. We've taken our growth estimate down to 1.7, but that's still a long way from a recession. And as I've mentioned to you occasionally before, if employment is growing, this country always makes some type of forward progress. We only have recessions when, in general, we're losing jobs.
0: Scott Colbert with us, Chief Economist and Director of Fixed Income Management for Commerce Trust. Last question for you, Scott Colbert, and that is this. What are you looking for in the near term, and what are you paying attention to mostly?
1: Well, I think everybody, of course, is focused on energy. And, you know, before you came on, the president has once again said that the Gulf War is over, but we'll see whether anything really comes of it. And energy prices have declined a little bit, and they're actually down, you know, over the last month. But rather than just look at the energy prices, I'd also look at inventories with energy. They are declining. The world went into this very in a pretty good shape, where there was a lot of inventory, excess oil floating around the world, if you will. Inventories are down about 12%, but if this Gulf War continues and we continue to have the Strait closed, those inventory drawdowns are going to be big. Secondly, of course, you always watch employment, but how do you get ahead of employment? Don't pay attention to employment. What about initial claims for unemployment, which are really, really well-behaved? What about overtime hours worked, which are declining a little bit? And what about temporary employment? Because the first thing a company does is what? They cut back on overtime, and they cut back on temporary employment before they start to eat into the meat of their company, their full-time employees.
0: That's Scott Colbert. Now you know why he is the best in the country. Chief Economist and Director of Fixed Income Management for Commerce Trust. Scott, thanks for joining us. And you promised you're going to come back every month and give us a primer.
1: Absolutely. Happy to do it,
0: McCall. There you go. Scott Colbert, be safe and thanks for checking in. Have a good night.
1: Thank you.
0: You got it. Scott Colbert, the best. I tried to find somebody better. Can't do it. I defy anybody to find somebody on CNN. Business Channel. Nope, he's as good as it gets, and he is ours. We've locked him up. We signed him to a long-term contract. That's Scott Colbert. America at Night, back in a moment.
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6: Hey, you don't hear about this very often, but the CEO of Anthropic, one of those artificial intelligence companies, argued yesterday that the government should have the legal power to block or deter dangerous AI developments following their release of their new model. The CEO of Anthropic says government needs to regulate AI. He says, we now globally and collectively need to activate a slow and rickety policy apparatus to deal with risks and opportunities that are going to compound surprisingly quickly from here. I guess you could put your own sort of guardrails on your own company, which I guess he's trying to do, but he's saying at a larger rate that all the other companies have to be regulated in some way, shape, or form. We'll wait and see how all that plays out. All right, stay right there. By the way, one more note. The congressional baseball game was played last night. The sixth straight year, Republicans beat up the Democrats. The final score, 11-2. It's a 117-year-old charity game, and it's played at night at Nationals Park in Washington, D.C. How about that? The Democrats lose for the sixth straight year. Republicans beat them 11-2 in the charity game that's played for charity, obviously. All right, stay right there. When we come back, Bill Klubin, it's Thursday night. Bill's on the road somewhere. Actually, I know exactly where he is. It was last month, the USA Today called this road, the most scenic highway in America. It's the National River Road, and it goes from Minnesota all the way down to Louisiana and into New Orleans. It's the scenic river route along the Mississippi River. We'll check in with Bill Klubin somewhere on the Great River Road as our travel series continues with BillOnTheRoad.com. Music says we got to take a quick break. When we come back, Bill Klubin, America at Night. Stay right there.

0: The U.S. Treasury quietly released its official financial report for 2025. It appears by its own numbers, the U.S. government seems insolvent. It's reported that the Treasury shows about $6 trillion in assets and over $47 trillion in liabilities. Add it all up, and it looks like the U.S. owes more than $130 trillion it doesn't have. 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
11: Cleveland is a travel writer, travel influencer, YouTuber, and his website is BillOnTheRoad.com. Good evening, Bill Cleveland.
12: Good evening, but we have to clarify, I am not an influencer. That is a bad, bad word, McGraw. Do not ever call. This is literally, no joke, I have a, it's called, in the business that I'm in, it's called a media kit. And I have this thing and I give it to destinations when I, you know, I'm thinking about coming and visiting and this and that. And it's got a little, you know, a little bio and it's got some of my accomplishments and blah, blah, blah, whatever. And one of the things that I have in there in very big, bold letters is do not ever call me an influencer. There's a bad connotation with that, don't you think?
11: No. Well, I mean, if you're 13 and you're selling mascara, maybe it's not.
12: Well, I quit selling mascara years ago, but anyway, I'm well, and I hope you are as well.
11: Say hi to my Aunt Eileen, who listens every week.
12: Oh, yeah, Aunt Eileen, and don't tell me it's in California. It's in Thousand Oaks.
11: Very good. Yeah. Yeah,
12: actually,
11: it's 1500 Thousand Oaks. She upgraded. Hey-o.
12: Okay.
11: All right. Well, we're talking about the Great River Road, or are we talking about Route 66 or both? What are we talking about today?
12: Well, you kind of get a little mix of both. So I had a book event in Edwardsville, Illinois last night and decided to hang out a little bit longer and explore the area. I know the area pretty well, but you can always find new things. And so now this is great about Southwest Illinois. So you kind of get both. So you get the Great River Road, which I know we've talked about a little bit before, and then you get some Route 66 Americana, which is always a lot of fun. Edwardsville. So before I went to my event last night, I stopped at this little gas station. It's been there forever in Edwardsville, and they turned it into a little visitor center for folks who were coming into town and people who were doing Route 66, which, by the way, I just learned last night, and I didn't realize this, that Illinois has the largest stretch of Route 66 of any of the states. It's a lot of miles. And so, but what was really cool is, so I was stopping to take a photograph, and while I was doing this, all of these old classic cars kept pulling in one after another, and they just kept coming. And so they would pull into this gas station and somebody would hop out of the car and, you know, take a picture of, you know, Bob and his hot rod or whatever it would be. And people were loving it. So if anybody is listening from the tourism office, that is a huge hit with people who were traveling down Route 66 in their classic cars. I mean, seriously, just like one right after another. And so that was pretty neat. But do you have a classic car, McGraw?
11: I do not have a classic car. I would love, but I look at them and then I don't buy them. So it's a lot cheaper that way.
12: I think you're right. I don't know much about cars either, but I like just looking at them. That's as long as somebody else owns them. But anyway, yeah, so I started my journey there. And so I'm going to give you a handful of things that you can see, both exploring Route 66 in Southwest Illinois and also the Great River Road. But the first one I'm going to mention is in Alton, Illinois. So this would be the Great River Road, if you're doing that. And it's Robert Wadlow was the world's tallest man. And some people might call him the Alton Giant or the Giant of Illinois. And for people who don't know the story, so Wadlow grew to be 8 feet 11 inches tall.
11: Oh, my goodness.
12: And he weighed 439 pounds at his death. He only lived to be 22. And it's actually kind of a sad story. He had, I don't remember the exact name of the disease that he had, but it was something with his pituitary gland. And so he just had this really high level of human growth hormone and was just, you know, constantly growing. And but there's a big statue downtown in Alton, and they're very proud that he was from there. And if you go into the county tourism office, which is in, county history museum, in Edwardsville, they actually have one of his shoes. And he had, of course, gigantic shoes that would, you know, put Shaquille O'Neal to shame. But it is a really interesting story. And I think there have been, like, documentaries on him. And I know there's a lot of books. And he worked with, I don't know that I'd call it the circus, but I think he did certain you know, those shows where people would come out to see the, you know, interesting people. You know what I mean?
11: Yeah.
12: So, yeah, so they've got a statue of, and they have a bronze replica of his chair. So he had a specially made chair. And so great photo op. You hop into the gigantic chair there in Houlton, Illinois. And of course, you know, I have done that. So I'll give you another one. And I love quirky attractions. Collinsville, Illinois, part of this Southwest Illinois region, is home to the world's largest ketchup bottle. Have you seen the world's largest ketchup
11: bottle? I have driven by the ketchup bottle, and I'm confused by the way it's spelled.
12: Oh, right, because they spell it ketchup, C-A-T-S-U-P, which is a correct spelling. There's, you're used to spelling it with a K, correct?
11: Correct, yeah. It's ketchup as opposed to ketchup.
12: I know, it is a little weird. Yeah, it's from so it was Brooks Ketchup, and they spelled it C-A-T-S-U-P, which I guess was based there in Collinsville. But it's actually a water tower. Sorry to disappoint everybody. It is not actually filled with ketchup. Although, fun fact, if you wanted to fill it with ketchup, I think it would hold like 100,000 gallons, or like, you know, 700,000 bottles of ketchup would fit inside of this thing. But it's really fun little quirky attraction. So quick side story, last summer I was driving through there, and no joke, they had a deal. They were having an event, and they had the world's largest potato was parked in front of the world's largest ketchup bottle. And you know, I live for that, right? So, and it wasn't a real potato, but it was one of these deals where, I don't know what the big potato company is or brand or whatever, but they have this thing they would drive all the way across the country. And they would take it to events and things like that. So it was parked perfectly in front of the ketchup bottle, so you could get your picture in front of the potato with the ketchup bottle peeking up from behind. But that's a lot of fun. And then there's just so many cool little towns and things to see. Grafton, Illinois is another one. So this is up the Great River Road. A lot of fun, like restaurants and bars and things like that. And my favorite thing is they have an alpine coaster. And I don't know if you've ever been on an alpine coaster, but this is the only one, I believe, that's in the state of Illinois. And the first one of these I rode, I think it was in the Smoky Mountains. But essentially what it is they have these, like a pulley system, essentially brings you up to the top of a hill, and then gravity basically brings you back down the hill. And you're in, you know what I'm talking about, alpine coasters?
11: No.
12: Oh, okay. Never. Okay. Yeah. So you sit down in them, and your legs are stretched out, and you've got brakes on both sides of your little car. They're not very big, and you're on a track system. All right. And so, yeah, so this kind of pulley, basically electric, you know, brings you up to the top of the hill or a mountain, or I guess you'd call it a hill in this case. And so, and then basically it sends you right back down, and it twists and it turns, and it goes pretty fast, actually. And you can either choose to use the brakes and slow down a little bit, or what I do, I just don't even use the brakes and go as fast as you possibly can. But there's so much fun. They've got them all over. Like I mentioned, Smoky Mountains. I rode one up in South Dakota somewhere. But the only one in Illinois is in the little town of Grafton, and it's right there on the river road. And just a few other things. So like outdoor stuff, if you like hiking, you've got Pierre Marquette State Park, great like hiking trails. There's like 200 different miles of hiking trails in Southwest Illinois. Fall colors, I think we've talked about this before, nothing better than doing the river road in the fall. And then the last one I'm just going to mention is for history buffs. Lewis and Clark started their adventure over in Southwest Illinois, and there's a really nice museum that's there, and they've got, you know, a nice little film, and they've got like, I think it's a 14,000 square foot like visitor center that walks you through, you know, what they went through to prepare for that long trip out to the Pacific. And they've got, I don't know if it's a full size replica, but it's a pretty big replica of the boat that they had and just all of the different things that they, I guess you wouldn't call it a boat. Yeah, it was a boat.
11: Canoe, just, whatever.
12: Just, yeah. And just different things that they brought along for their journey. Really, really well done. And that's in Southwest Illinois as well. So yeah, there's so much to see. But especially if you like, and again, with the anniversary of Route 66 happening later this year, perfect time to come in and check out Southwest Illinois.
11: A couple of years ago, I took a trip up Grafton, but I mean, the scenery, just you don't even have to stop, just drive down the road. It's gorgeous scenery. Yeah. And beautiful vistas of the Mississippi and all that. But there was a while, maybe a couple of years ago, maybe it was right before COVID, during COVID maybe, and we drove up the Great River Road, and it was, I want to say it was early spring, and we drove up by one of the locks and dams, and we saw, I'm not kidding you, 600 eagles, 500 eagles. Wow. They were all just dive bombing for the fish right outside of the dam, of the lock end of the dam. It was unbelievable. I mean, you couldn't believe how many eagles there were. I'm not kidding you, 500 eagles, 300 eagles. It was impossible to count, but it was an extraordinary day, and the kids loved it.
12: Yeah, that is a wonderful place to go and do bird watching. And those eagles, man, that is their flight path. And there are places along the Great River Road specifically set up for people who enjoy doing bird watching. I don't have the information off the top of my head or in front of me, but I know there are a couple of places that, like, visitor centers and places where you can go and learn more. And they have, you know, I wouldn't call it a perch, but they have places where you can go and you're almost guaranteed to see eagles. And now that they're not, I mean, I don't even, are they even endangered anymore?
11: No,
12: they're a long time, but
11: yeah.
12: So you're almost guaranteed to see them. I will never forget. I was somewhere in Pennsylvania and I was doing a video on covered bridges, and I was by myself, and I was in this little, what do you call it? Well, it was like basically underneath the bridge. I'm doing some video or whatever. And all of a sudden, an eagle came up and just flew over me. And just to see those wings spread and to see that face so close, I mean, it was the craziest thing. But it's so cool. Like, they are the neatest of animals.
11: Yeah, they really are. All right, so you mentioned Route 66, and you were in the studio the other day. You were in town plugging your book signing, and all you do is come on my shows and plug your books. But we were talking about Route 66, and it's very confusing because there was a Route 66, but now there's like a Route 66 organization where you'd sign up. But what were you telling me about people who used to love Route 66?
12: Oh, like the types of people that love
11: Route 66? Yeah.
12: Well, I think I mentioned that it was very popular with folks from like Asia, like China and Japan. Absolutely fascinated with Route 66. And so it is always interesting to hear and discover, like, what people from around the world think about the United States and what little snippets they hear here and there. I'll tell you a great story. So I was in Spain. I've been to Spain twice. The most recent time I went, I was on a train, and we may have to talk about this one night, but I got to do this really cool experience for a week. I'm on a train, and I got to go through northern Spain, and I met this girl. She was really cool. We were about the same age, and we started talking one night about, you know, travels and whatever. And I'd asked her, you know, have you been to the United States? And she said, yeah, I've gotten to come a couple of times. And so she was telling me about her very first time in the United States. And she said she was absolutely stunned because she just assumed that everyone in the, this is not a joke, she said she assumed everyone in the United States walked around with a gun holster and guns. And she said when she arrived and noticed that no one really does that, she said she could not believe it because she just had seen stuff in the news and watched movies. And she just, you know, thought, I guess everything was the wild, wild west here. And so she said that was pretty interesting. And so, yeah, you never know. But yeah, for Route 66, it's still very, very big with tourists that come over from from Asia.
11: Asia, when they come and visit America, they all want to see Route 66 and see the roadside attractions on Route 66. Yeah. Who knows why they're enamored by it, but that's just an interesting story about how one culture or one country sort of finds Route 66 fascinating.
12: Yeah, and there are hardcore people who, so I've done Route 66 twice, but I didn't do the actual highway the entire time. So there are people who were like, nope, you didn't do Route 66 because you took part of the highway and it's not complete anymore. So there are stretches that don't even exist anymore. And then there are some places where, especially if you're headed down, you know, through Texas or whatever, where the highway is literally parallel to the old Route 66. So I'm like, well, why am I going to be on when I can, you know, be on the highway and essentially do the same thing? But but it is a lot of fun. I will tell you, there are parts of it that are kind of depressing, not necessarily in Southwest Illinois, but like I know a couple of places in New Mexico and through parts of Texas where you do see some of these towns that no longer exist anymore because the interstate came through and killed all the business, you know. And then, of course, people move out. So they're like ghost towns because of the interstate system that came through. But it's still a wonderful drive. And there really is a ton of like Americana with the roadside attractions and things like that.
11: 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We are out of time. Bill, good stuff as always. I got to check out this Alpine roller coaster in Grafton, Illinois. That looks like a good time. All right. Yeah. And the website, billontheroad.com. Safe travels, Bill. We'll check in with you next week. Thanks, man.
12: All right. Sounds good. See you later.
11: You got it. Billontheroad.com, our weekly report with the non-influencer. He's not an influencer. He's a travel reporter. America at Night, back in a moment.
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11: Haven of Rest Ministries, a true haven for people suffering through difficult storms in their lives, like homelessness, hunger, or addiction. 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This is Reverend Jeff Kaiser, Executive Director of Haven of Rest. 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

0: All right, that's going to do it for hour number two. Don't forget, you can always sign up for the text message each and every day. Just text your phone number or your email, or just say, hey, give me the link to just text it to 1-844-2-McGraw, 1-844-262-4729, and then Alex will send you the link, and you sign up, and you get a text message. From the 575 in New Mexico, somebody text in, hey, can you also send out the titles and the authors you feature while driving? It's hard to remember it all and the spelling. It's actually not a bad idea, but I don't want to overwhelm your inbox. So that's actually not a bad idea. We'll take that into consideration, but that might be a great way to, connect the authors with the people who are listening. So we've got quite a number of people who follow along on that text message. It's a great way to send you rib recipes, other recipes. Guests have all sorts of newsletters and things like that we can send out to you. So that's what we're going to start using that for. But that was a great idea. And then Mark in New Fairfield, Connecticut. Well, he really said it all. Knicks win, baby. Knicks win. Yes. Yes, they did. This one from the 402 in Nebraska. Love your interview on the hardest, longest race. Great radio. Now I can watch Cannonball Run again. Keep up the good work. A little shout out from the gang in Nebraska. All right, that's going to do it for hour number two. Phone calls, text messages, and voicemails straight ahead. 1-844-2-McGraw. Our executive director is Alex Hinton. Our engineer tonight is Richard Good. I'm McGraw Millhaven. This is America at Night on Westwood One.
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5: From ABC News, I'm Dave Packer. President Trump says a deal to end the war with Iran could be signed as early as this weekend. And what makes this time different?
6: They will not have a nuclear weapon. They've agreed to that. There will be no, which is the whole reason. Which is a big part of the reason.
7: Is that going to be in your agreement, sir?
6: They will not only not have, they will not purchase, develop in any way, any shape, in any way, shape, or form, a nuclear weapon. They will not have a nuclear weapon.
5: This after the president announced he was canceling strikes against Iran, and Trump had mused about taking Karg Island, Iran's central oil processing site. ABC News national security and defense analyst Mick Mulroy says that would have been a major escalation.
8: Not only would it, of course, restarted the air war, but it would have probably involved troops on the ground in Karg Island that would have been there for a sustained period of time, because the president was talking about essentially controlling their oil and gas industry.
5: The man charged with killing former Minnesota House Speaker Melissa Hortman and her husband and wounding another Democratic lawmaker, State Senator John Hoffman, and his wife, has changed his plea to federal charges as part of a deal with prosecutors to avoid the death penalty.
7: There was sobbing in the courtroom as both families listened to Bolter admit to the crimes. And the Hoffmans, who survived that attack, saying in a statement, quote, "There's no justice for Mark and Melissa Hortman, and there's not justice when our family and our state will never truly heal."
5: ABC's Faith Abube. Bad news when you get this message from the tower.
9: Lufthansa 459 Super, do you require anything other than law enforcement at the gate? Roger.
5: That's audio from Live ATC that Lufthansa Airlines flight heading from San Francisco to Munich had to divert to Boston for what the airline and authorities call an unruly passenger that posed a threat. Massachusetts State Police say a female passenger reportedly attacked another passenger and had to be handcuffed to her seat. Unclear if there are any injuries. 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
5: Crowds clashed with police for a second night in Belfast after an immigrant was charged with a brutal knife attack. ABC's James Longman has more.
12: Police say protesters have been trying to reach a hotel they believe was housing immigrants, and disturbingly, earlier this week, some went door to door in a local street looking for foreigners and torching homes. Now, the family of the man who lost his left eye in that attack have appealed for calm, and they say that while they're completely devastated by what's happened to him, they reject violence as the response.
5: Trial is underway in Los Angeles for Jonathan Rendernecht, accused of starting what eventually grew into last year's deadly Palisades fire. Prosecutors claim Rendernecht wanted revenge. ABC News legal contributor Brian Buckmeyer.
13: With this defendant and the idea of setting the fire in a specific community that has high-income individuals and why he would do that, I think that lends itself to this is a thing that people can understand, can connect, can make sense of. And they can say, okay, you're isolated. You don't like a certain population of people. You are fascinated with fire. A person who has these connective tissues would do this.
5: Personnel are accounted for after a huge blaze at a Tracy, California medical manufacturing and distribution facility. Authorities issued respiratory alerts and blocked off roads impacted by the smoke south of Stockton. There is an existing red flag warning in California's Central Valley with temperatures in the 90s. The cause of this fire still under investigation. Dave Packer, ABC News.
10: Hot summer.

Gardener staff are well trained by Kallenbach, Tribute, and Purina Mills on the nutritional requirements of many types of animals. And if Copley Feed isn't sure, they'll get you the answers from their nutritional experts. I guess this is why Copley Feed is one of the few true feed stores that has had success since 1939. That's Copley Feed on Cleveland Maslin Road in Copley.

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1: The wild world of DC politics to America's culture clash. 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
2: There was a pretty compelling moment last night in the NBA Finals game between the Knicks and the Spurs at Madison Square Garden in New York City. It came from Jerry Seinfeld, the popular and famous comic. He was confronted as he was entering the garden by one of these anti-Israel protesters. There's this whole cottage industry of anti-Israel protesters who run around and they scream at people with cameras rolling, "Can I have a free Palestine? Please say free Palestine." So when you ask a prominent Jewish person like Jerry Seinfeld, "Can I get a free Palestine?" he's not likely going to say free Palestine. And last night, as the New York Post reports, he shut down one of these anti-Israel agitators with three little words. Here's how this went.
3: "That's the order.
4: Oh, Jerry Seinfeld.
3: What up, Seinfeld? What up? Can we get a free Palestine? Can we get a free Palestine? Come on, give us one free Palestine.
5: It doesn't exist.
2: Uh-oh, it doesn't exist." And then I started thinking about it because this has been an ongoing debate between people who hate Israel and people who believe that Israel has a right to exist, and of course the Palestinians don't want Israel to exist. And this ongoing mess in the Middle East, President Trump moments ago on Fox News Channel making some news saying that Iran has committed the most violated ceasefire in world history. Which, of course, leads us back to the question I asked yesterday: how much longer are we going to put up with this? How many times are we going to hear we are a few days away from peace, from a solution? So I just thought it was intriguing. I've read a lot about, I've been to Israel on a number of occasions. I've been to the West Bank. I've been to the Gaza envelope shortly after the October 7th terror attacks. So I've got some degree of familiarity, although maybe not as much as a lot of people in the audience. Does Palestine exist? Is there a Palestine? Where's the building? Do they have a Treasury Department? Do they have a currency? Are they recognized? And interestingly, if you ask ChatGPT and then Grok, you get kind of different answers. ChatGPT makes it very clear that it's challenging to say there is a Palestine, that there really isn't, that it's not recognized by the United States, by Israel, because of all that's going on. ChatGPT is kind of dubious

0: when it comes to the question, does Palestine exist? Now, Grok, which is supposed to be the more conservative, friendly AI service where you feed it with questions, their answer is an unequivocal yes. Palestine exists, both as a long-standing geographic and historical region and as a partially recognized political entity. Palestine has referred to the land, according to Grok, Palestine refers to the land between the Mediterranean Sea and the Jordan River for centuries. It is a real place on the map, encompassing modern Israel, the West Bank, and the Gaza Strip. But then as you go down and you go through all this complicated technical explanation, it does acknowledge that this is tricky. Because Palestine, according to Grok, has limited sovereignty due to Israeli control over key areas, internal Palestinian divisions, and lack of full recognition by the U.S., Israel, and some others. And so Grok concludes, recognition of Palestine remains largely symbolic without resolved borders or security agreements, but it reflects shifting diplomatic momentum. It's become a rallying cry for those who hate Israel. Give us a free Palestine. Free Palestine! The protesters like to say that. Look, it's kind of a mess. The Middle East has the conflicts, the border disputes, and now we're, like it or not, we're kind of in the middle of it with Iran, and Americans, I believe, are getting impatient. Former National Security Advisor to the Vice President, Keith Kellogg, who's a pretty persistent presence on Fox News Channel, was a guest with Sean Hannity last night, seemed to reflect the frustration that many of us are feeling with this ongoing battle with Iran.
1: Sean, thanks for having me. Look, I think the president's had the patience of Job. He's really done a wonderful job in keeping the patience and extending the negotiations. I think we've reached a point where we're just going to say we're done with these guys. And politically, we say stop the negotiations. Have our team come home, say, you know, our phone number, give us a call.
0: Wow. That will be a very interesting turn of events if we just come home and say we're done with those guys without really obliterating Iran. Now, what does that look like? What does obliterating Iran mean? The Wall Street Journal editorial board opines that President Trump needs a new strategy. What he's doing isn't working. And the reason I'm sensitive to it is because I don't want our president to look bad. Last night, John Roberts on Fox News put a montage. Remember yesterday on the show I said, I wonder if anybody's got a montage of all the times we've been told that we're very close to a resolution in Iran. Maybe John Roberts and his team were listening, because here's what they produced last night.
2: So we talked, you think that it's long past time for the United States to go back to full-scale war against Iran, saying 9 weeks ago we had Iran on the ropes, and ever since then President Trump has been talking about this elusive deal. Listen to what he said over the weeks here.
3: I think we're 2 or 3 weeks in. We'll leave.
4: I view it as very close to over. I think they want to make a deal very badly.
5: It's looking very good that we're going to make a deal with Iran.
6: It could happen any day. I believe they want the deal more than I do.
7: Iran is dying to make a deal.
8: We're in the final throes of what will be a very, very good deal. Could be in 2 or 3 days.
9: We're really close to a deal.
2: That's 9 weeks if we're close to a deal. I mean, at some point, you've got to acknowledge it's not happening.
0: That's rough. That's rough. And that's what I mean. And at some point, I hate this crude expression, and I'm not going to come out full out and say it, but you know what I'm leaning towards. we got to you know what or get off the pot. We got to pull the trigger. We got to pull off the Band-Aid. We got to do something. And I do think the Wall Street Journal is correct. I do believe that this strategy isn't working. What do you think? 800-655-MIKE. Welcome aboard. It's Thursday, June the 11th, 2026. I got a couple of angry emails yesterday after the show from people really, really eviscerating me for saying it's time to you know what or get off the pot with Iran. Not really. These weren't Trump supporters. I thought a lot of Trump supporters would be kind of irate with me. I think a lot of Trump supporters feel exactly the way I feel. Now, these are people who seem to be very sympathetic towards the Iranian people. In fact, even Tucker Carlson, I saw a clip last night, seems very, I have to say it, pro-Iran, which is stunning to consider where we are right now. So let's get your assessment on all of it. We want to put your voice front and center here on the Mike Gallagher Show. 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
1: This morning on Fox and Friends, President Trump told the audience that tonight's bombing campaign against Iran will be even bigger than last night. He said it'll be bigger, more powerful. President Trump claims Iran is finished. The media refuses to write it. We can walk in there tomorrow. We could take soldiers. I don't want boots on the ground, he said. We could put a small group of soldiers there and take over the whole place. The media is crooked, just like our elections. Do you think Iran is hurting President Trump with the American people? Let me just flat out ask you directly. As these airstrikes are intensifying, more bombing tonight, do you think our involvement in this, because again, we know the reason, we've said it a million times, President Trump is right. We cannot afford for Iran to have a nuclear weapon. That's what this has been all about. Is it going to be enough? Do you think it's going to be enough to sustain the support that President Trump has had? Or do you think this is a mistake? Do you think he's being damaged by our involvement in Iran? Give me your honest answer to that. 800-655-MIKE, 800-655-6453. Before we go to your phone calls and read your texts and kind of get into all of this, let me get into Medicare. Because if you think your Medicare plan is okay, you got to hear about this. One of my listeners, Dorothy, lost her husband. Her income was suddenly cut in half. And at about the same time, as if things weren't bad enough, her insurance company hit her with a big increase in premiums. She was struggling to make ends meet. She didn't know what to do. So she heard about Chapter on the radio, and she decided to take a second look. 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Mitch is in Louisville, Kentucky. Hey, Mitch, welcome aboard. How are you?
2: I'm wonderful when I can hear you in the morning.
1: Well, you made my day. Well, I feel back. I feel the same about you. Appreciate it. Thanks, Mitch.
2: No, you're very welcome. Sorry, I'm working. It's time. I am a very staunch, I support him.
1: Sure.
2: And now I'm getting all, I'm done. You need to, It needs to stop. And I
1: enough
2: like
1: is enough.
2: Said. Just step on out and say, look, you're not going to be able to build grow anything for a while, so we're going to step on out now. I agree with you.
1: So you think now's the time to kind of pull the plug?
2: I'd say, he's already thrown some more at him, and then he needs to say, okay, now we've done enough damage. You can't create anything nuclear. We're going to step back now, and good luck. We need to get out. If I'm getting grumpy about it, then there's a lot of people that will.
1: Gosh, so, it's funny you say that. Great minds think alike, Mitch. That's exactly what I thought yesterday. I thought, if I'm getting impatient, millions of Americans are getting impatient, because I, like you, Mitch, I'm a staunch supporter. I want his agenda to succeed. I want America to be prosperous. I mean, I want them to win. I want this country to have the greatness that I know it possesses. And I'm really, really worried that Iran is bogging everything down. Look, we've taken our eye off the ball off this SAVE Act. And I am thrilled President Trump is now attaching the SAVE Act. They're very creative here. He added the SAVE Act to the Pentagon bill, which only needs a simple majority, 50 votes plus J.D. Vance, to pass. And Trump is demanding that this get passed immediately. President Trump has ordered the Save America Act to be inserted directly into the $350 billion Pentagon reconciliation bill. That allows the legislation to pass. It can clear the Senate with a simple majority. This is a huge development. Now, John Thune's going to try to get in the way because John Thune doesn't want to help the Trump agenda. I am absolutely convinced that that's John Thune's mindset. I totally believe. I saw a clip last night before I went to bed of John Thune being interviewed a few years ago and being asked about Donald Trump as the candidate, and he said, I hope we have other options. I hope he's a never Trumper. And so he doesn't want the Save America Act passed, despite the fact that 80% of Americans want voter ID laws passed, because John Thune wants Trump to fail. You know the same is true of Mitch McConnell. So we've gone from bad to worse when it comes to the Senate Majority Leader. This is the kind of stuff we ought to be all over. This is what we got to worry about. And I absolutely support President Trump's ambition to have Iran be prevented from a nuke. Where are we with that? Let's see what you think. 800-655-MIKE. 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
1: We got the train back on the tracks. Earlier today, President Trump appeared on Fox and Friends on Fox News Channel to talk about Iran and announcing to the world that there's going to be continual bombing of Iran tonight, and tonight's bombing is going to be bigger than last night's.
9: There will be more bombing tonight. It'll be a bigger, more powerful. Don't forget, we've knocked out all of their anti-aircraft. They don't have any anti, they have nothing. I mean, they may get lucky with a shoulder weapon or something, but for the most part, you know, they have no defense.
10: What did the representative say in your phone
9: they
10: call
9: finished.
10: With them?
9: Excuse me. They're finished. But the papers, the media refuses to write it. They're finished. We can walk in there tomorrow. We could take soldiers. I don't want to have boots on the ground, but if I wanted to, we could put a small group of soldiers and take over the whole place. They're finished. And the media is crooked. They're just like our elections. The media is crooked.
11: Mr. President, thanks so much for joining us.
1: So President Trump seems to suggest that this is already over with Iran. There were going to be intensifying military strikes tonight. There'll be more bombing. He went on to talk about his reluctance to bomb the essential infrastructure of Iran, like the bridges and the power plants, all of it kind of gives me a headache. All of it makes me wonder how much patience the American people are going to have. Now, look, we know that there's classified information and there's sensitive, secret information that the administration has that we don't have. There's sensitive, classified intelligence that the military has that we don't have. We get it. We get it. And there are no boots on the ground. The common denominator here is affordability. All that matters right now is getting our inflation under control. Now, Trump being Trump, he made all kinds of headlines when the 4.2 inflation rate was released yesterday, and he was asked about it. And the left and the Trump haters are having a field day because Trump being Trump said, oh yeah, I like that inflation number. And people are like, what? What do you mean you like the inflation number? Well, of course, what he meant was, don't we have that clip, guys? Don't we have the clip of him on inflation? I thought I gave it to you. Oh, number two. Thank you, Yasmin. Here is, President Trump. Here he is on the inflation. Now, again, this has got a lot of people all hysterical. What does he mean? He loves higher inflation. Well, he kind of did a backwards way of explaining why he likes yesterday's inflation number.
12: The numbers were great. You know what I really love? I love the inflation. You know why? Because as soon as this war is over, you know, I can say it now, something you didn't know. Do you know we've been taking out millions of barrels of oil? Nobody knows it. You know who doesn't know about it? Iran, until right now. We took out the other night 22 ships late at night with no lights because they don't have any radar because we blasted the crap out of it. We took out, that's why oil's $85 a barrel. I mean, you take a look.
1: Now, I know why he did it. He does it on purpose because immediately the media and the Trump haters pounced on him saying, I love the inflation. And it's just him. He's saying he loves it because when prices come crashing down like a rock and all of a sudden we're back to paying under $2 a gallon for gas, he's going to have a field day. He's going to be able to say, look at how the affordability numbers declined. The takeaway from his critics is him saying, I love inflation, which is typical Trump. Typical Trump. Oh, my gosh. What do we do other than take your calls? 800-655-MIKE. The only way we can get through this is together. We get through everything together. We got through the Angel Tree campaign together, sending over 1,000 kids to summer camps. And tomorrow is officially the last day. We really kind of unofficially ended a few days ago because I felt guilty about continuing to ask you to be even more generous than you already were. And people are like now taunting me internally saying, Mike, you know that if you get 1,300 kids sponsored, you'll have doubled your huge goal of 650 kids. Well, right now we're well over 1,000. I think we're at 1,100. Which means that you've contributed over 200,000. It's a week-long summer camp for the children of American prisoners, and they are Christ-centered camps. A lot of these kids are going to just have their lives changed forever. And even though it officially ends tomorrow, we sort of unofficially ended a few days ago, but hey, we're at 1,035 kids. And everybody's saying, you know, it's never enough for these folks around here. And then when I said that to somebody, they said, yeah, but it's never enough for these kids. We never have enough sponsored kids. And that was a good counter argument because these children would never have an opportunity to go to summer camp without you. $200 sponsors a kid for a week. MikeOnline.com. That's all I'll say. I'll say it quickly. MikeOnline.com. I've told everybody, no, we 1,035 kids is huge. Over $200,000 in donations is epic. I don't know that we've ever had such a bigger campaign. But, you know, they're right. If we get to 1,300, we'll have doubled the goal. That'll be in God's hands. We will see. MikeOnline.com if you want to sponsor a child to go to an Angel Tree camp. But we're all in all this stuff together. We do things together. We're taking a trip in November together. We're going to take you on journeys together. We do it all the time. So let's lift each other up here. I don't like the way things have been going lately with Iran, and I'm worried about it. Maybe I shouldn't be worried. Steve's in Ohio. Hey, Steve, welcome to the Mike Gallagher Show.
13: Thank you. Thanks for taking my call.
1: Of course. Glad you joined us.
13: I'm just in awe. Everybody's complaining about, you know, the inflation, higher fuel costs, higher food costs. Yes, it is higher. I agree. It hurts me. It hurts everybody. But if Iran had the nuclear weapon and would launch one and land in the United States, what do you think inflation would be then? Where would you buy groceries, food, fuel, medical expenses, jobs? Everything would be outrageous.
1: Look,
13: we have to stop them.
1: Iran is committed to the destruction of Israel and the United States. What in the world do we think would happen? Because let me tell you something. If Iran wiped out Israel with a nuke, we're going to have to go to war. It's going to be a world war. What do you think inflation prices are going to be then, to your point? It's a great point, Steve. It's a great point. Thank you. 18 minutes before the hour. Aggie's in St. Augustine. Hey, Aggie, welcome back.
14: Oh, hi. Thanks for taking my call.
1: You bet.
14: I'm a big-time President Trump, I say president. I don't say Trump.
1: Yes,
14: President
1: ma'am.
14: Trump supporter. I'm just finding it's getting a little wishy-washy. Now I showed my age. I'm 79. But I just wished he would I don't know what he can do. That part of the world has been crazy for, what, thousands of years? And
1: well,
14: how can he trust any of the peace talks with any of them?
1: Right. It's a good question. But Aggie, to the question that the caller before you raised, you know what's different between now and thousands of years ago? Nuclear weapons.
14: You're right.
1: President Trump cannot afford for Iran to have a nuclear weapon, and that's what's on the table. That's what he's trying to prevent. He doesn't want a war in Iran. I know he doesn't. He doesn't want us to be entangled. You think he wants prices to be a challenge for the American people? Of course not. But he doesn't want Iran to have a nuke. And he's right. He's absolutely correct. And unfortunately, it's a messaging problem because not enough Americans understand what the stakes are. And the stakes are high. If Iran gets its hands on a nuclear weapon, the world is in big trouble. 800-655-MIKE, 800-655-6453, 16 before the hour. 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
1: Is that snow in Seneca, Kansas on the Salem News Channel camera network? Can't be. Can't be. Look at that at the top of the screen. Is that snow? Maybe that's a body of water and it just looks white. Surely it's not snowing in Seneca, Kansas. It is, after all, June the 11th. You'll see cities and sights and shows that you won't get anywhere else on Salem News Channel. Check it out, snc.tv, for all the ways you can watch Salem News Channel, watch Larry O'Connor and Mike Gallagher and Scott Jennings and Hugh Hewitt and Larry Elder and Kevin McCullough and on and on and on. Our new White House correspondent, Willie Nelson, he's going to go to the UFC match. We got to try to, when is that thing? They've got that giant, what do you call that, Eric? What's that big thing that's been built outside the White House? The octagon is ready for the UFC fight. When is that? When's the big fight? Is it this weekend, I think? Oh, Sunday's going to be the big day. And our Willie Nelson, that's his real name, our Salem News Channel White House correspondent, is going to be there. Maybe we'll get a preview from Willie. I'm going to be stuck in a movie theater today. I'm so mad at Mark Davis. We're having such a blast doing the M&M Extra podcast. It's a brand new podcast. It's exclusive to the podcast space. We're live every day. We do a live YouTube show at noon Eastern, 11 Central. And Mark and I just get along well, but sometimes we butt heads. So he's a space freak, and he's all excited about Discovery Day. What's the day today? What's the movie called? What's the movie, guys? The Spielberg movie. Disclosure Day. Disclosure Day today. So Disclosure Day opens in theaters everywhere, and Mark, being Mr. Space Geek, is real excited about Disclosure Day. So like a dummy, I go get tickets to go see the matinee today so that we could talk about it tomorrow on the M&M Extra and on my M&M hit with him in the morning on his talk show. Well, now he can't go. We were both going to go today. He was going to go in Texas. I was going to go here in Florida. And then we were going to compare notes. And now he can't go. So I'm by myself at the movie theater. And he's like, oh, well, you're going to have to get tickets early because it's going to be sold out. There's not a seat occupied today. Nobody's seeing this movie. At least not in the Tampa Bay theater that I'm going to. So now I'm going to be sitting there like a moron by myself in an empty theater, and I probably won't even like the movie. I mean, I saw Spielberg the other day made some weird comment about how the movie is going to make you, shake your faith in God or something about faith. And look, Steven Spielberg doesn't need to, he's a great filmmaker. Stick to filmmaking. Try to stay out of theology. That's all we need. That's all we need. Incidentally, I've had more than a few people point out that I kind of resemble Missouri U.S. Senator Eric Schmidt. Did you see the catch he made at the congressional baseball game? Look, I could never make a catch like that. Once again, the Republicans thumped the Democrats. I think it's about the 10th or 11th game in a row that the Republicans have won. And boy, I like that. I like that. I like seeing, maybe that's a metaphor for the midterm elections. I can't tell from any poll now what things are going to look like November 3rd. Let's face it, none of them know. I keep saying, well, we've only got to win one toss-up. Oh, we've only got to win two toss-ups. Then I saw a new survey out today. The Democrats have a 60% chance of taking over the control of the House of Representatives. I have no idea. What I do know is a lot has to come together in perfect harmony. We got to solve Iran. And we certainly have to figure out a resolution in Iran before the midterm elections. Because if the Democrats take over, they're going to drive this country off the cliff. I've been paying close attention to Mark Thiessen, the Fox News contributor and Washington Post writer. Here's what he said yesterday to John Roberts about these new strikes that President Trump has announced will be mounted against Iran tonight.
0: I'm not sure. They keep saying they're proportional. I don't know what proportional is for trying to kill an American. I mean, the president said that if they killed an American, that was his red line, that we would return to combat. Well, they tried to kill an American. As Trey Yinks reported, the drone landed in the middle of the Apache between the pilots, but didn't explode. So just because it malfunctioned doesn't give them a pass. We have to treat this as if they killed an American, several Americans, because that's what they tried to do, and we have to respond in kind. And the goal should not be to get them back to the table. We've launched 13,500 strikes, and it hasn't brought them to the table in any serious way. That's a hopeless cause at this point.
1: It's a hopeless cause at this point. That's what the American people are starting to feel, and we've got to, I think the Wall Street Journal editorial board is correct. Perhaps President Trump and the administration has to pivot. Maybe they got to come up with a new approach, a new strategy. Because maybe this one isn't working. We're going to see. Incidentally, I've been telling you how much we're loving doing the podcast. If you text the keyword extra to our text line, which is 800-655-MIKE, text the keyword extra to 800-655-6453. 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Mark Davis, Mike Gallagher, we're having a blast. And we think you're going to like it too. Coming up, well, they found some homeless people on Skid Row in Los Angeles admitting that people paid them to fill out a ballot and vote. Illegally, of course. You don't say. That and more straight ahead.

0: 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When prompted, say the keyword Mike Gallagher and talk to one of the Pure Talk reps. 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
3: From ABC News, I'm Dave Packer. An apparent de-escalation in the war with Iran, President Trump calling off strikes and claiming a deal could be signed this weekend.
4: Most importantly, we have a deal that Iran will never have a nuclear weapon, which was the whole purpose of what we had to go through to get this. So it was a big, very big thing.
3: Word of that possible agreement came after days of renewed fighting and a threat from the president to, quote, hit Iran very hard. But Iranian leaders are making it clear that nothing's been finalized.
5: We've also been hearing from Israel. Israel's Prime Minister Benjamin Netanyahu, has called President Trump and discussed this memorandum of understanding. According to sources, Israel was not informed of in advance and was surprised to learn of this. That a deal was imminent.
3: ABC foreign correspondent Patrick Reeval. President Trump has nominated Jay Clayton to be his new director of national intelligence. Clayton is the U.S. attorney for the Southern District of New York. He would replace Tulsi Gabbard, who stepped down last month. The nomination comes after Trump selected Bill Pulte to serve in the role as acting capacity. It caused an uproar on Capitol Hill due to his lack of experience. Trump urged Congress to confirm Clayton as soon as possible. The National Weather Service says at least 3 tornadoes hit towns outside of Chicago Thursday night as severe storms grounded flights, knocked out power, and brought down trees. Cleanup was already underway in Chicago from Wednesday night storms, which severed a natural gas line in the South Shore neighborhood. That severed gas line, Keith Denmark lives there, says a whole area smells like gas.
6: You could hear the rushing of the gas, and you could smell the gas in the air for blocks. and people didn't know what to do. They were at home. Where do you run? Where do you go?
3: That same storm system will head into the East Coast on Friday with severe threats from New England to the Carolinas. 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
3: Prosecutors in Minnesota announce Vance Bolter has pleaded guilty to last year's murder of Minnesota House Speaker Melissa Hortman and her husband and the wounding of State Senator John Hoffman and his wife. Under the plea, Bolter avoids the death penalty. U.S. Attorney for the District of Minnesota Daniel Rosen.
9: Political violence is a scourge plaguing America in our times.
3: Bolter still faces state charges, but with no death penalty under Minnesota law. Police are warning about criminals recruiting teenagers online to carry out violent crimes, including murders, bombings, and abductions. ABC's Aaron Katursky has more.
10: Anneli Berg's 16-year-old son, Rio, was a victim.
11: Still hard to believe.
10: In 2025, he was on his way home when a hooded stranger came up from behind, pulled a gun, and opened fire, killing young Rio, who was not the intended target. Police say the gunman was no professional assassin, but a fellow teen, recruited for the job online by a gang.
11: The kids do the dirty work for them, and then they just throw them away.
10: The 16-year-old hitman in this case was immediately caught, convicted, and sent to prison, so it's two young lives wasted. Police say this online recruitment trend is spreading and should be a wake-up call for parents.
3: A collaboration between Visa and OpenAI will allow ChatGPT to shop and make transactions on users' behalf. Visa says it plans to have safeguards to prevent overspending and unauthorized purchases. Dave Packer, ABC News.
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1: The wild world of DC politics to America's culture clash. 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
2: I wonder why the old song Bomb Bomb Bomb Bomb Bomb Iran Bomb Bomb. Remember that when that was a hit? I was a kid. I don't even remember what year it was. I think I was a teenager. So it had to be in the 70s, 80s. Wonder why that hasn't made a comeback. President Trump indicating that we're going to hit Iran very hard tonight. And he told Fox and Friends this morning on Fox News Channel, Iran could be surrendering. They could wave the white flag of surrender. It appears the mullahs have no intention whatsoever of waving any white flags. We're perhaps in this thing for a while. I sure hope not. I sure hope not. I think a lot has to do with the messaging, and the administration is doing its best to reiterate the need to prevent Iran from being able to produce and detonate a nuclear weapon. I got a text when I walked into the studio today. And I appreciate the text line. 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We've got a new, exciting M&M Extra podcast that we've been sharing with you and having a great time with. And every day we do a live YouTube show at 12 noon Eastern. We hope you'll take part in that, 11 Central. And wherever you get your podcasts, Apple, Spotify, Mark Davis and I kind of break down everything. And we have a great time doing it. We're having a blast. In fact, it's a little scary how much fun we're having. So we try to make sure that we're accessible to you in a variety of ways. And the text line is a great way to do it. Please, if you text the show, never text and drive. And remember, standard text messaging rates may apply. But here's a text from Columbus, Ohio, that was a real thought starter for me, or a conversation starter. The texter writes, "We have to communicate why control is better than chaos. People's minds are malleable. And a narrative needs to be driven into people's heads about what anything goes represents. Red lines need to be drawn and enforced." Remember Obama's famous red line? If a person does certain acts, they don't continue to have the ability to do acts that result to harm in anyone. And a lot of people are saying that patience is wearing thin. And if we're feeling that way, you know President Trump is feeling that way. Here's what he told the Fox and Friends panel this morning on Fox News Channel. This is cut number 14. Here's the president.
3: It could be the greatest deal in history. They could wave the white flag of surrender. They could say, we surrender, we're finished, we've had it. The United States is the greatest power. Praise be to Allah. And they could do all of this. They could say it loud and clear, and the fake news would say, it was a great victory for Iran. I mean, it's the craziest thing I've ever seen. We're killing them. It's killing them. They have no Navy. They have no Air Force. They have no anti-aircraft. You know, we're flying planes over the middle of Tehran, and they don't have no idea what we're there. We've knocked out all of their radar, all of their anti-aircraft.

0: much of their missiles, they have probably less than 20%, we think about 20%. Most of their launchers, the missile launchers, which are quite important, their drone capacity is way down. You see it. I mean, it's way down. Their attacks are very minor. They're finished.
1: And, you know, for him, it's a messaging problem from the media. He believes that our success with Iran has been vastly understated by the mainstream media. And you know there's a really great possibility that's true. They don't want him to succeed. My gosh, the Washington Post is running propaganda pieces suggesting that the improvements to the reflecting pond in D.C. aren't that great. That's how much they want this guy to fail. He's beautifying the District of Columbia. Fountains that were never working before are working. Reflecting pond looks beautiful. The place is cleaned up. They don't even want that to work. There are people suing to prevent the 250th celebrations from taking place. That's how much they want the guy to fail. So do you think that if we are, in fact, being enormously successful in Iran, that they're gonna tell that story? And this is a big issue for him. How his agenda is being characterized. And maybe it's an Achilles heel of his. Maybe it's a point of sensitivity that he shouldn't have. He gets very consumed, it seems, with messaging and narratives. But ultimately, he's probably right. Any success we've had with Iran is going to be minimized. What's funny is even the neocon critics of Donald Trump, they like this military escalation with Iran. They're right there with him. They're not being particularly vocal about it. But when they do weigh in, they're in support because they never saw a war they didn't like. Do you think Iran is hurting the president right now? Do you think Iran is hurting the president's agenda? Let me turn that over to you as we kick things off on a Thursday. I got a lot to cover. I'm fired up about John Thune. I am so annoyed at these Republicans who are getting in the way of passing the Save America Act when we all know it could be done. It can be done. We're either going to have federal election integrity or we're not. Ultimately, we must. The country depends on this. John Thune doesn't get it, and I am convinced it's because John Thune doesn't want Trump to succeed. I think that's all it could be. It's either that or it's something nefarious. There's a lot of people theorizing he's married to a Democrat, he's got Democrat kids. I don't know that that makes him suspect. I've got Democrat kids. I was married to a Democrat. Now, I never got a word in edgewise at dinner time, but I'm here. So I don't know that that's it. But there are even darker suggestions of maybe them having some dirt on him. It doesn't make sense. Thune knows there are paths to get the Save America Act passed. And he refuses. And he's lying. And I saw a clip last night from a few years ago when Trump was running. And he told the interviewer, I wish there were other options out there. I hope there are other options. I'm paraphrasing. He's a never-Trumper. Mitch McConnell is a never-Trumper. These guys don't want this president to succeed. And with their animosity for Donald Trump, this country is being torn apart. We're in trouble if we don't get some of this stuff put together. So let me just turn it over to you. 800-655-MIKE. And I want to start with that question here in the Relief Factor Studios for a Thursday, June the 11th, 2026. Welcome aboard. Is our presence in Iran, is this military operation in Iran, the bombing of Iran, The kicking the can down the road. 3 days away, 5 days away, 2 days away. We're going to get this thing resolved. Prices are going to come down. 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

0: Mike Gallagher.
1: Trust Trump. I say it all the time. Trust President Trump. This administration knows what it's doing. He's surrounded by great people. He's making great decisions for the country. Getting a lot done. A lot of good things are happening. And believe me, there's a really good possibility that things with Iran are going to work out fine. That President Trump is correct. That prices are about to start plunging. I'm just ready. I'm ready and waiting for it. Let's get your take on it. Do you think this is hurting him right now? Is it going to be okay? You think it's going to work out? Or are you worried? Are you concerned? And I am deeply concerned. I had some guy just now, he hung up. It would have been fun to talk to Tom in Chicagoland. Oh, I agree with John Thune. You agree with John Thune? Well, that's a lonely club, Tom. We'll be able to get about seven of you together for a meeting. Have a little party. And it will be a very sparsely attended soiree. You agree? I would have loved to have heard Tom's. Too bad he gave up and hung up. He didn't even wait that long. You agree with John Thune, stubbornly digging his heels in, pretending that there's no path to get the Save America Act passed, which is the kind of attitude which is the direct opposite of an American attitude of a can-do spirit that, of course, you can get this done. There is an easy way, actually, to get it done. Get rid of the you get rid of the talking filibuster, you get a 50-vote threshold with a J.D. Vance tiebreaker, and it's done. And there's it's just like funding ICE. Did you notice how that all went away? For weeks and weeks and months, the Democrats dug their heels in because they don't want to fund ICE. We got to defund ICE. And that's all we heard about. That's all that was. And now all of a sudden, look what happened this week. Oh, they funded ICE because the Republicans figured out a way to do it. They found a way to go around Chuck Schumer and the Democrats and get ICE and Border Patrol funded through the end of Trump's term. Now, a couple months ago, that was going to be impossible. Oh, the Democrats, they've got all the cards, and they can block it, and they can stop it. And what did the Republicans do? They figured it out. They could figure out the Save America Act passage. John Thune doesn't want to. And I can't, Tom, please call back. I'd love to hear why you think this guy makes any sense. John Thune needs to go. He ought to be fired. They had to get rid of him. He's a never-Trumper. Go look up the comments he's made about Donald Trump over the years. He wants Trump to fail. 800-655-MIKE. Gary's in Phoenix. Gary, welcome back. You're first up on the Mike Gallagher Show. How are you, sir?
2: Very good this morning, Mike. Thank you very much. I'm a Air Force veteran and former Republican County Chair.
1: Yes, sir.
2: Three things. One, we need to keep on going. This should not be short. It needs to continue.
1: You're talking about with Iran.
2: That's with Iran. Second, we need to escalate the terms of the agreement and get more than we were getting under the current proposal.
1: Good luck.
2: Thirdly,
1: with these mullahs, you think they're going to give us more?
2: No, that's the point. We keep pushing until they do. And thirdly, Thune is up for re-election in 28.
1: Yes, he is.
2: He needs to pay attention to what happened to Massey and Cornyn. And the president needs to primary him in 28.
1: But Gary, the problem is John Thune is a problem in 26. We got a problem now. Look, if they don't get this Save America Act passed by Election Day, I don't know what's going to happen on November the 3rd. If we don't start working on election integrity now, it's going to be too late. And that's the plan. I don't think he cares. I always love this, and I appreciate your perspective, Gary, so don't get me wrong. But I always think it's amazing. Oh, we need to get rid of that person. You think people losing in an election and drumming them out of office is the be-all, end-all? Nancy Mace. I mean, everybody, I forgot how Nancy Mace was such a big national part of the story of South Carolina's primary. The woman finished fifth place. Nobody, even in her own district, they don't want her. Well, she'll be fine. She's charismatic. She's provocative. She'll wind up with a big cable news gig somewhere. She'll do something. And she'll do just fine. You think that's the end of the world for her, that she didn't get, that she left Congress and didn't get elected governor of South Carolina? Primarying John Thune in 2028, with all due respect, is like kissing your sister. Very unsatisfying. There's nothing significant about primarying John Thune in 2028. We got to deal with John Thune now, and John Thune has got to stop with the ridiculous stubbornness of refusing to listen to the will of the people. The Save America Act needs to get passed. And forget John Thune. Where are his fellow Republicans in refusing to stand up to this guy? What, is he so powerful? Is he so omnipotent that there's not a Republican that has a spine that can stand up and say this is ridiculous? 80+% of the American people want this thing passed. Republicans want election integrity. Many Democrats, probably not all, but many Democrats want election integrity. It's got to get done. 800-655-MIKE. More coming up here in just a moment. 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

0: Gallagher.
1: With all this news of bombing Iran and President Trump announcing that we're going to bomb Iran again tonight with more intensity, it seems like it's time to bring this back. I think it's I think this is the 1980 version, right, Eric? This was recorded by, I think, Vince Vance and the Valiants. But it was, of course, a parody of the 1961 hit Barbara Ann. Remember, that was, and I think, the Beach Boys did a cover of Barbara Ann. But this seems a little more appropriate considering the news of the day. Hit it.

0: That's all right. That's enough. That's enough. 25 minutes before the hour. I don't know. I don't know what we're going, what's happening here. I'm frustrated. I'm impatient. We got to turn this thing around. We got to send a message. And I just wonder whether Americans are as impatient. And look, if I'm impatient, you got to be impatient. If I'm worried, you're worried. Here was last night, I saw Keith Kellogg, the former national security advisor to the vice president, on with Sean Hannity on Fox News, saying, look, we're going to have to get to a point where we're just done with these guys.
1: Sean, thanks for having me. Look, I think the president's had the patience of Job. He's really done a wonderful job in keeping the patience and extending the negotiations. I think we've reached a point where we're just going to say we're done with these guys. And politically, we say stop the negotiations. Have our team come home, say, you know, our phone number, give us a call.
0: Now, Mark Thiessen said something on Fox News yesterday about the Iranian regime. And this is what lands with me. I mean, we keep hearing about the need to decapitate and destroy the regime, which has not been done, clearly. I mean, you know, I hate to break it to anybody, they're firing in a ceasefire. Check out the pretty measured comments from Fox News contributor and Washington Post columnist Mark Thiessen.
2: I'm not sure. They keep saying they're proportional. I don't know what proportional is for trying to kill an American. I mean, the president said that if they killed an American, that was his red line, that we would return to combat. Well, they tried to kill an American. As Trey Yinks reported, the drone landed in the middle of the Apache between the pilots, but didn't explode. So just because it malfunctioned doesn't give them a pass. We have to treat this as if they killed an American, several Americans, because that's what they tried to do, and we have to respond in kind. And the goal should not be to get them back to the table. We've launched 13,500 strikes, and it hasn't brought them to the table in any serious way. That's a hopeless cause at this point.
0: Lee is in North Carolina. Hi, Lee. Welcome to the Mike Gallagher Show.
3: Hi, Mike. Glad to talk to you.
0: Thank you.
3: I think we're all losing patience on this. And when the president says they know they have about 20% of the missiles and things left, they must know where they are. And I think they need to be taken out just as soon as possible. And the Straits of Hormuz need to be open. That, I think that's one thing. The oil issue is a problem, but yeah, I think they need to get to it and take care of all of that kind of stuff and get the Straits open and get these missiles done away with.
0: Appreciate the call, Lee. Thank you. Dana is next. Hey, Dana, you're next. How are you?
4: I'm fine, sir. Thanks, Mike, for answering.
0: You bet. You bet. Glad to have you.
4: Yeah. Minneapolis area. I'm an ex-military Navy pilot, airline captain.
0: Thank you.
4: Most of my friends, my neighborhood, you're welcome. Most of my friends in my neighborhood are all for Trump, and we don't care how expensive gas gets, and we just got to get this done. Like the last guy said, we know where their radar sites are. Let's take them out and just get this over with. But you got to trust Trump is the bottom line.
0: Amen. I really do. What I'm worried about is even his intentions are good and his strategy is sound. I worry about timing. I worry about how long this takes. I worry about Americans. I worry about why Americans, how patient Americans are going to be. 800-655-MIKE. Randy is next. Hey, Randy, welcome aboard. What do you think?
5: Hey, Mike, I agree with you. Long time. I used to have burgers with you at BB's in Greenville.
0: Ah, thank you. Man, I miss BB's. I can't believe they finally closed BB's down after all those many happy years.
5: Oh, man.
0: I miss it. Yeah, sure was.
5: Hey, I think it's time to hire freedom fighters and arm the Iranian people and be done with it. And
0: yeah.
5: That's just my personal opinion, but
0: You think Trump's being hurt by this?
5: Yeah, well, I mean, it doesn't matter. The legacy media wouldn't support him if it don't matter what he does. So that's the big problem. Is the media?
0: I know. And Randy, that's his frustration. You could hear it in this, you know, today with Fox and Friends. He was very, you know, mindful or very cognizant of the media message. And the reason why, and I think this goes back to Trump having a good faith effort to think that people are going to give him a good faith response. And they're just not going to do it. Here he is this morning on Fox and Friends talking about all of the success we've had about Iran and how the media won't accurately convey that to the American people.
6: There will be more bombing tonight. It'll be a bigger, more powerful. Don't forget, we've knocked out all of their anti-aircraft. They don't have any anti, they have nothing. I mean, they may get lucky with a shoulder weapon or something, but for the most part, you know, they have no defense.
7: What did the representative say in your phone call with them?
6: They're finished. Excuse me. They're finished. But the papers, the media refuses to write it. They're finished. We can walk in there tomorrow. We could take soldiers. I don't want to have boots on the ground, but if I wanted to, we could put a small group of soldiers and take over the whole place. They're finished. And the media is crooked. They're just like our elections. The media is crooked.
7: Mr. President, thanks so much for joining us today.
0: I always love it when he calls, he talks about the papers. The papers. I think he's one of the handful of, and I'm one of them. I still like to read the New York Post in physical, you know, presence. I like to read a paper. but we are a vanishing breed. 18 minutes before the hour. 800-655-MIKE. Still fired up about, can we get Tom back? I know he's a regular caller. He calls a lot. He's in LaGrange, Illinois. I agree with John Thune. That's like, in this audience, that's like finding Sasquatch. That's like Halley's Comet. You agree with John Thune's stubborn refusal to pass the Save America Act. Here's a text from South Dakota. Mike, as a South Dakota voter, I feel like John Thune is doing us dirty. What is it going to take to get these stubborn Republicans out of the way? And why won't John Thune go along with this Trump agenda? Do you think I'm right? That it's no more complicated an answer than Thune is one of these whack job never Trumpers? Like my friend Mark Davis always says, Trump derangement syndrome makes smart people dumb. It makes funny people unfunny. It takes nice people, makes them mean. They become completely unhinged. And maybe, just maybe, a guy like John Thune can keep it under wraps better than most. He doesn't go full Rosie O'Donnell, but he's in a very, very important position. Let's tackle this together. Let's talk about the Senate Majority Leader's insistence that the Save America Act is dead. It's not dead. He's not telling the truth. There are paths to get the Save America Act passed, just like they used a path to get ICE funded this week. And the mainstream media barely noticed it, barely covered it. It's a huge win for President Trump and the Republican Party. A gigantic defeat, an enormous defeat for Chuck Schumer and the dirty Democrats who are anti-law enforcement when it comes to ICE. What do you think is the motivation behind John Thune? Let's find out. 800-655-MIKE. 800-655-6453.
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1: A ton of text messages pouring in about John Thune. Here's a text from South Carolina that's pretty prophetic. Hi, Mike. I remember the moment that Thune was elected majority leader. I exhaled in despair, and I knew it would be bad. We now know how bad. California, Thune is McConnell 2.0. Illinois, Thune is and always will be a rhino. North Carolina, hey, Mike, I wanted to eat breakfast, but I can't stop laughing about the caller Tom and Sasquatch. Alex tried to get Tom back. I did. I had to meet a caller who thinks that Tom Thune is right on track, doing great, doing great. Look, they have stripped down the Save America Act to a point where it's only about voter ID, making sure only American citizens can vote, and you've got to present a form of ID in order to vote. John Thune doesn't think they have the votes for that. John Thune doesn't acknowledge the ridiculousness of pushing back against an initiative that 80% of Americans want passed. Look, election integrity is so tantamount. If we don't have election integrity, we don't have a country. Did you see the homeless lady interviewed in California? Now, I'm sure that people are going to say, oh, this is just some kind of a conspiracy theory. Oh, this is probably an actress. This is probably, this is a false flag. Somebody interviewed a homeless lady. This is on X yesterday. We all know how the election, the California process, stinks to high heaven. Right? So look, check this out. This is from a courtesy of Wall Street Apes on X.
2: Did you vote?
3: Yeah.
2: Oh, you did? For Karen Bass?
3: Yeah. Karen Bass. Right. Is that her name?
2: Karen Bass, yeah. Yeah. Or Nithya Raman?
3: Karen.
2: Karen? They told you to vote for Karen?
3: Yeah. They had to sign a little thing.
2: And how much they pay you?
3: It was like $2.
2: $2? To sign off on a thing to vote for her?
3: Yeah.
2: And so they do this for everybody out here?
3: Yeah, they come out here all the time.
2: Just get everybody to vote out here, huh?
4: Remember, this exact type of voter fraud is exactly what James O'Keefe has been exposing. You know, there are groups, NGOs, that are paying people for votes. They're paying homeless people $2, $5. There's an entire network of these people that are ballot harvesting, which, by the way, California Democrats made illegal. They actually expanded and made it legal for third parties to go out and ballot harvest. I mean, just look at this. You can actually see them registering people to vote.
5: The homeless to forge names, forge addresses, and forge signatures of registered voters.
6: So do you want to sign? Okay. The first one.
7: I'm Joseph Albright. Okay.
6: First name.
1: I mean, it's a joke. When you hear that you have to provide, one of the ways you can identify yourself as a voter, one of the forms of voter ID in California, is a gym membership card, you think that's a legitimate process? California must be forced to clean up their election process. How does that happen? Through the Save America Act. What's blocking it? John Thune. And, of course, Lisa Murkowski. And, of course, outgoing Tom Tillis. That wretched guy. Susan Collins changed her vote. It seems like she's on board now. It's probably convenient that she's facing a serious challenge from the Nazi lover. But I don't care what her motivation is. Just vote the right way. 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Here's Buddy, Huntsville, Alabama. Hi, Buddy. Welcome. How are you?
0: Hey, man. How are you?
1: Hey, I'm good. I'm good.
0: Hear from you, Matt.
1: Well, thank you.
0: Yeah.
1: Tell me about your thoughts on Mr. Thune.
0: Yes, he's definitely a rhino. He's holding back. But my question is, I'm all for the Save America Act 100%, just like I was, you know, men out of women's sports. We passed that law, but a lot of them still aren't implementing it. Even though we passed the Save America Act, how do we force someone like California to enforce that law?
1: Well, they're going to be obligated to be. It'll be enforced because it'll be the law of the land. There will be a federal election integrity law in place once and for all. Dave's in Connecticut. Hey, Dave.
7: Hey, Mike. How are you?
1: I'm good. How are you?
7: Listen. Good. So, hear me out. Maybe Thune is on the team, and maybe there's a strategy. What would happen if he passed the Save America Act like last month or maybe even this week? It would give the Democrats plenty of time to come up with some kind of scheme to cheat or do something.
1: That's a reach. That's a stretch, Dave. You're trying.
7: We got to play dirty just like them. He's
1: playing dirty, all right. He's playing dirty like them. Look, it's going to take time to implement it, and there's a lot of questions about how the timing all comes together and what all the pieces are. But if you think John Thune has got some secret strategy to wait till the 11th hour, I got a bridge in Brooklyn I'd like to rent to you for the summer. You want some light viewing? Go look up some of the things John Thune has said about President Trump in the past. It's not a pretty picture. Not a pretty picture indeed. Coming up, I have to admit I'm a little baffled by the Epstein files and how folks like Marjorie Taylor Greene and Nancy Mace went down in political flames over it. Have the Epstein files been released or not? Try to ask that question and see what people say about that. 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
12: From ABC News, I'm Sherry Preston. President Trump now says we could be days away from an agreement to end the war with Iran. Sources telling ABC there are breakthroughs in the peace talks. The president's announcement coming after he reversed course on more air attacks. Here's ABC's Melissa Adan.
13: President Trump canceling new military strikes against Iran after signaling the U.S. would launch a major escalation in the war.
14: We just made a great settlement of the war with Iran, and we're going to be subject to finalization of documents, which should get done over the next few days.
13: Tensions across the Middle East had been flaring, with U.S. and Iranian forces exchanging attacks earlier this week.
12: President says there could be a signing ceremony as soon as this weekend. The Foreign Intelligence Surveillance Act expires today. Capitol Hill lawmakers leaving town Thursday, though, without passing an extension. ABC's Jay O'Brien speaking to our daily podcast Start Here.
15: Republicans try to pass a temporary extension of FISA, but they can't do it in the House. And frankly, they don't have the numbers to do it in the Senate anyway, but it died in the House because they have a group of hardliners who object to FISA generally, and in particular, the idea that it does sweep up Americans' communications without a warrant.
12: Democrats also refusing to sign into FISA extension after the president named Bill Pulte as interim director of national intelligence. Pulte has no experience in the intelligence field. Trump now nominating U.S. Attorney Jay Clayton to permanently fill that role. The Supreme Court rejecting Alabama's request to execute a man using nitrogen gas. Justices declined to throw out lower court findings that the practice is unconstitutional. The state's attorney general calls the ruling a miscarriage of justice. Later this morning, SpaceX expected to start trading on the NASDAQ. Elon Musk's rocket company setting the offer price at $135 a share, the largest initial public offering in history. This is ABC News.
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12: A Florida man is suing several law enforcement agencies alleging their use of AI facial recognition led to his wrongful arrest. Robert Dillon accused of trying to lure a young child into a restaurant in Jacksonville Beach, but that's 300 miles from where he lives in Lee County.
18: It's horrible that this AI is put in the hands of people that aren't qualified to use it and can ruin people's lives the way that they ruin mine.
12: A surveillance photo submitted to an AI tool came back with a 93% match to Dillon. It was not him. Another night of violent storms across the Midwest.
19: The National Weather Service says at least three tornadoes hit towns outside of Chicago Thursday night as severe storms knocked out power and brought down trees. In McKinley Park, Jules Carrasco says even when the power is restored, the damage has been done.
20: The groceries that we bought was like maybe last us about a week, and it was almost like $200. So that's down the drain now.
19: Lots of travel plans down the drain, too. More than 1,500 flight cancellations. Air traffic controllers evacuated the Chicago Midway Tower due to a tornado warning. Dave Packer, ABC News.
12: With inflation running 4.2%, thrift stores are seeing an increase in shoppers.
21: People want to explore, I want to look more professional, but I don't want to go to the mall and then spend $300.
12: That's Scar Odonez, owner of Inside Batty's Closet Boutique in Durham, North Carolina. She says people all over the country are trying to find more affordable ways to look good. Sherry Preston, ABC News.
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3: I gotta stop looking at my phone and looking at X during the show. I get so distracted. I can go down a rabbit hole with the best of them. Somebody reposted a column from the USA Today sports columnist Nancy Armour. I don't know much about the World Cup. I'm not a big soccer fan, but I know people are excited about the World Cup. Just like they were excited about the Knicks come from behind win last night over the San Antonio Spurs. I'm kind of in the same place with the NBA as I am with soccer. I mean, they're great athletes and all, but I don't care one way or the other. I mean, good for the Knicks. I know a bunch of pampered celebrities love the New York Knicks. And they were all very excited last night. The Knicks, I think it was one of the biggest come-from-behind wins in an NBA Finals ever. And now they are one game away from being crowned world champion. And that, incidentally, people took to the streets outside Madison Square Garden, destroying taxi cabs and waving Palestinian flags. I'm quite fully understanding the connection, but maybe Nancy Armour could explain it to me. This sports writer from USA Today writes, and I quote, this is the actual headline, "The United States has already lost the World Cup with its greed and hostility." This is right out of the bat. She doesn't even build up to her hatred for the United States. In the first paragraph, she writes, "The U.S. men's national team could make a historically deep run, and the tournament could be filled with wondrous goals and compelling games. It will not change the fact that we have shown ourselves to be a hateful and greedy nation, one where leaders are only willing to welcome a world as they want to see it, rather than as it exists. And the love of the game is exploited for top dollar. That will be the legacy and the shame of this World Cup. We could have embraced joy that soccer brings, but instead we chose to be ugly Americans." Apparently there was a referee that didn't get admitted from Somalia. She's all upset about that. And there was hostility expressed to Iran's soccer team. She doesn't like that. she quoted Zoran Mamdani. Zoran's unhappy with the Somali referee being turned away. He said, "This is anathema to what this tournament is supposed to be about. If we can't even allow the players, the teams, and the journalists covering those teams to come into this country, it begs the larger question about our commitment to the spirit of the tournament." We want... You got some illegal trying to come in here to be a referee, and sorry, you got to be legal. You got to have your act together. You just can't go off to another country if your paperwork isn't in place. You got to have a passport if you're an American and you want to go to Russia. The last two World Cups, I believe, have been in, what, Russia and Qatar? You think you can just waltz in? These people, we've already lost the World Cup with our greed and hostility. And I love the fact that this lady, who clearly loathes the United States, writes, "We are in general a good-natured people." Really? You sound about as good-natured as the Wicked Witch of the West. You're good-natured? Imagine the impression we could have made. Instead of drawing people closer together, we've got Mayor Zoran Mamdani upset that a referee from Somalia wasn't admitted in because he didn't

0: didn't have the proper credentials and travel requirements. We've already lost. I'm telling you, it's got to be tough to be a Democrat these days. It's got to be so tricky. I mean, to continually claim for years that Republicans are Nazis and fascists, and then lift up this Senate candidate in Maine who actually had a Nazi tattoo proudly on his body. And Ro Khanna has been the chief Graham Plattner cheerleader. Now, gosh, it's got to be... Ro Khanna's not a stupid man. Do you know how hard this has got to be? Do you appreciate how difficult it's got to be to sit there and defend the indefensible? But he's willing to do it. Here he was over on CNN.
1: Well, I do think character matters, but Graham has been pretty open that he served two tours of duty. He had post-traumatic stress disorder. Now, there are a lot of people who have post-traumatic stress disorder or serve, as you know, Jake, who don't have toxic relationships and don't make misogynistic comments. But he says that he was in a dark chapter of his life. He became an alcoholic, and there were years of acting in ways that he really regrets. And he asked for grace and redemption, and he thinks he's a changed person, a transformed person. I believe him.
0: Do you think Ro Khanna would ever say that about any of the January 6th participants who got in trouble because of their violent behavior? You know, there are plenty of people who have renounced what they did that day. You think Ro Khanna would ever give them that kind of grace, that they were going through a dark period, that they had post-traumatic stress disorder, that they were members? There's a lot of people in the military that took part in those events on January 6th. You know that they would and look, this is not complicated. They don't care if Jeffrey Dahmer was running for Senate, as long as Jeffrey Dahmer had a chance to unseat a somewhat reliable Republican. Susan Collins is by no means a rock-solid conservative Republican. She is all over the road. There are plenty of things that she's done. But when push comes to shove, the reason they hate her is she has been sufficiently supportive of the administrator's agenda on things like Supreme Court justices, and now evidently on the SAVE Act. Nothing like a good old-fashioned re-election that gets a rhino in line. Well, good. I don't care what the reason is. Here was one of my favorites, Molly Hemingway, over on Fox News.
2: Well, what you saw there, too, is what's going to happen. You're going to have people who are in left-wing media trying to present this guy with a literal Nazi tattoo, with a track record of racist and misogynist statements, with, this Graham Plattner just falsely said nothing new has come out over the course of the months that he's been campaigning. We just learned, what was it, last week that he was on that platform used by predators who go after kids, and he says nothing's going to come out about that profile that he had on that platform until last week, where he was pictured in a towel. He better hope that there's nothing more. Although you also saw what Democrats said, they're sticking with him no matter what. They're willing, they really care about power. And so even though Susan Collins is literally the most moderate member of the Senate, even Susan Collins is someone that you could put someone with a Nazi tattoo up against if it means greater power for the Democratic Party.
0: And she's right. That's all it's about, is the power. That's all. And we shouldn't be surprised at that. And in fact, look, if you live in Maine and you hate the Trump agenda and you're sort of anti-conservative, you think conservatives are terrible, and that you don't want a secure border, and you don't want to be a strong military, and you don't want, if you don't like any of the Trump policies, I get it. I really do. We shouldn't be shocked. Can I tell you what I'm shocked about? And I want to turn to you for an answer. Whenever anybody, including people on our side, like Molly Hemingway, put a list together of the reasons to object to Graham Plattner, why does everybody leave out the accusation that he physically assaulted a girlfriend. Because to me, that's the most egregious thing of all. When you're talking about going on social media or saying stupid things, look, there's a lot of people on both sides of the aisle who can be accused of that. If you're accused of bruising a girlfriend, how does everybody gloss over that? Is it that people don't believe her? Does Molly Hemingway not believe the woman quoted in the New York Times last week? And it's like that issue doesn't even exist. And I might be missing something here. I'm fully capable of blowing it. I can make a mistake with the best of them. Maybe I'm missing something. I read the article twice. The woman alleged that he grabbed her forcefully, hard enough by the shoulders, that he left black and blue marks, that he left bruises, that he left marks on her body. If that was a police case, that would be investigated, possibly a grand jury indictment, and quite likely an arrest. You can't put your hands on your girlfriend and bruise her. You can't physically assault somebody you're dating. And all the other stuff, to me is just noise. All kinds of stuff has been said by Democrats and Republicans on social media. People want to be provocateurs. People say stupid stuff on social media. They want attention. They want clicks. They want engagement. They want them. They're drawn to attention. To me, none of it matters. Look, I'll go even as a step beyond and say the tattoo is deeply disturbing. It's not as serious as assaulting a woman. It's not as serious as leaving bruises on somebody you're in a relationship with. That's a guy who could be in jail. I don't think you can go to jail for stupid comments on social media. I don't think you can go to jail for an offensive tattoo. But you can go to jail for physically assaulting somebody in your life. But nobody mentions it. I feel like I'm going crazy here. 800-655-MIKE. 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What am I not understanding about why even Molly Hemingway goes through the litany of all the things that Graham Plattner is guilty of? Doesn't even mention the physical assault against Lindsay Fifield, his ex-girlfriend. I mean, please straighten me out on this one. We're in the Relief Factor Studios. 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
1: 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Holly is in Dunwoody, Georgia. Hey, Holly, welcome. How are you today?
2: I'm fine, thank you.
1: Good. What's up?
2: My question is, did the woman report it to the police?
1: I don't believe she did. The New York Times article suggested she told friends, she told people in her life when it happened, but she didn't take it to the authorities.
2: Yeah, well, if she didn't take it to the authorities, then it's hard for a reporter or a newscaster to say anything. Because
1: well,
2: they could get sued for that, I think.
1: Right, but, well, no, they said it. They put it in the New York Times. But here's the thing. The Democrat Party and a lot of people on the left have for many, many years, the whole Me Too movement was all about believe all women. If a woman makes the accusation, you got to believe her. Where did that go? You know?
2: I have never heard that. Being a woman...
1: I hear you.
2: I've been alive a long time.
1: Yes, ma'am. Well, that's been their mantra. Robert in Oregon. Hey, Robert, what do you think?
3: Well, I kind of agree with the previous caller that if it wasn't, you know, in a court of law and they said, yes, you're guilty, then we can't do the Kavanaugh thing.
1: Right.
3: Kavanaugh was accused.
1: So that's
3: where I have to go. I don't like the guy, but, you know, I also have to look at myself in the mirror.
1: Of course you do. Of course you do, and you're probably being and you're being very consistent. You're saying, you know what, we can't Brett Kavanaugh, Graham Plattner. Do you think this is a good candidate for Senate?
3: I do not. No, I mean, I think it's the Republicans' best option because
1: the Democrats' best option.
3: Stuff, the combined issues with him gives Susan Collins a very good chance of staying where she's at.
1: Oh, I got you. Republican's best option because she's got a better chance of beating him. I don't know. At this point, the Democrats have gone full Looney Tunes, and I don't think there's any bridge too far for them. 800-655-MIKE, more coming up. 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
5: Five 5:30 on this Friday morning. How you doing out there? Good. All right. Phil Ferguson, WNIR News, getting up. 73 degrees right now. 73 degrees. Bit sticky out there. Chance of some showers and T-storms, mainly before 9 a.m. Cloudy through mid-morning and gradual clearing. Today's high in the lower 80s and a bit windy. Wind gusts up to 25 miles an hour. Then for tonight, it clears out and the low 60. And for the weekend, let's take a look at the weekend forecast. Saturday, sunny skies, the high 85. And then for Sunday, 90% chance of rain. 90% on Sunday and the high near 80. But I mentioned before, starting next week, very pleasant temperatures. A lot of sunshine with temperatures in the mid-70s. In the news, U.S. President Donald Trump has called off new military strikes on Iran hours after threatening to escalate the war. Trump said in the Oval Office Thursday that a deal to end the war is close. Trump hours earlier threatened to launch major strikes on Iran and to seize control of its oil and gas industries as escalating attacks between the countries push the Middle East closer to full-scale war. The threats came after the U.S. and Iran traded strikes for a second straight day. Well, a truck crashed into the side of the Ohio building in downtown Akron yesterday, causing some damage to the building's facade. It happened around midnight. The Ohio building, located at 175 South Main Street in Akron, houses Summit County offices and currently closed while under construction, with county employees relocated to other buildings. Fortunately, in this report here, no injuries reported. Well, earlier this week, the Ohio General Assembly finalized and approved Senate Bill 450, which appropriates about $3.5 billion in capital funding throughout the state for the next fiscal year. This year's capital budget bill provides nearly $7.8 million for Summit County projects, including about $400,000 for the city of Akron's Dan Street Public Safety Training Facility. The funding will allow for improvements to this facility, which houses the Akron Police Department's Training Bureau and other state and federal agencies. Also in the budget, $100,000 for Hardesty Park improvements. Hardesty Park brings in about 25,000 people annually and, of course, home to the Akron Arts Expo and Summer Concert Series events and Wobble, Must Akron Baseball League. And additionally, $250,000 secured for the Lock 2 Vision Plan, which aims to create a high-quality design park along the Ohio and Erie Canal towpath trail in downtown Akron for children, parents, and visitors connected to Akron Children's Hospital, 717 Credit Union Park, and Lock 3 Park. Well, just a reminder, and it started yesterday, but Front Street in Cuyahoga Falls between Broad Boulevard and Oakwood Drive. So it's Front Street, Cuyahoga Falls, between Broad Boulevard and Oakwood Drive. 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That road closure will continue through the weekend and Monday morning. 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Remember, get the local news anytime at WNAR.com. It's 5:35 early on this Friday. Hey, we're here on a Friday. Made it.
6: It is a Friday.
5: Almost our weekend.
6: Almost. And we say that because we're here on Saturday, too. John Lockhart will be with us. Yes, we're taking calls. So if you don't ever get through on a weekday, we always tell people this. If there was a story you wanted to share or you wanted to answer some of our questions, Saturday we have more time than normal. I'll just say that. We don't have to go from call to call to call to call necessarily. And you're welcome to call on Saturday if you want to just talk a little longer. Just check in with us. We love that when you just check in. Do you have big weekend plans? Are you going to golf?
5: Well, yes. So let's see. A big birthday party for Kathy's best friend of 55 years, Kathy.
6: okay.
5: Boy, you've had friends that last forever.
6: Yes, yes.
5: That's
6: kindergarten.
5: Quite a relationship there, so that'll be good. And then we're going to a graduation party.
6: Mm-hmm.
5: So that'll be good. on Sunday. Supposed to rain. Hope it's not outdoors.
6: But oh, yeah, Sunday. Mm-hmm.
5: So, yeah, how about you?
6: Well, it's something the same. You know, we do, too, and I like to swim indoors and outdoors, and when it gets warm, I got a little sun yesterday.
5: Oh, you did? That's
6: a little
5: right.
6: Okay. bit of sun. Right. I turned pink. True to form. We are talking about today lots of different things. And again, if you want to bring something to the table, we are open-minded about such things. What is the worst real name that you've ever heard? We're really talking first names here that someone has, or maybe they named their child this. Now, I pulled some of these up, and boy, are these bad. Hmm. Zephyr.
5: Okay.
6: All right. So the name means gentle breeze, perfect free spirit. I just think the spelling alone. Sorry. I just do.
5: All right.
6: Z-E-P-H-Y-R.
5: Yeah.
6: Calypso. Now, if you name your child Calypso, know that it is inspired by the nymph from Greek mythology. Ideal for a whimsical personality.
5: Okay.
6: All right. Echo. If you name your child Echo, again, from mythology, why would you do that? I mean, okay.
5: Come here, Echo.
6: All right. And digging a little deeper, Diva Muffin is an actual name, and that is the daughter of rocker Frank Zappa. Now, I know these stars come up with all kinds of names. Gwyneth Paltrow with Apple.
5: Yeah.
6: Remember she came up with that? You have to
5: What about
6: to
5: Kanye
6: think.
5: West? Wasn't it West, East, North, South, or whatever, the kids or whatever?
6: No, there's a North. Yeah. There's a Saint.
5: Okay.
6: There's a Psalm.
5: All right.
6: Who am I forgetting? Oh, Chicago. So there's four
5: okay.
6: names there. Now, I think they entertained having a Northeast.
5: Yeah.
6: And someone talked them out of it, which... They should be given
5: you
6: great
5: wonder
6: props.
5: About some names, you know. Yeah.
6: I think there's one thing about being creative, and then, you know, there you go. There's also the name Marijuana Pepsi. This is the name of a baby that was born in Wisconsin in the 1970s. So we could go on and on. And I mean, here, I'll share some of these names. The other names are the ones that are just symbols. Okay, anybody that just has a symbol with their name. Now, okay, so Elon Musk is back in the news. I think today he's going to become a trillionaire, they say.
5: Yeah, first trillionaire.
6: First trillionaire.
5: Yeah, so how about that?
6: Which would be $13 million a day you would get for 100 years if you wanted to spend it all. Okay, $13 million a day for 100 years if you are a trillionaire.
5: How about that?
6: I know, and he probably is going to make a little more. But he's one of the parents that gives their kids symbols. Not all the kids have them, but one is called Exa Dark Sidereal, and it's with symbols. The eldest child, X. So,
5: what are you in school? What are you
6: in school?
5: The teacher. What does the teacher call?
6: Where do you go with that?
5: Calling an X or something, or you call
6: X marks the spot. I don't. It could go on and on.
5: Yeah.
6: I mean, there's just a lot of.
5: I mean, Philip is very simple, or Joyce.
6: Well, and I will say, I mean, your name means
5: lover of horses. Sure, and I do love horses.
6: And mine means happy and joyful.
5: Okay. You know, and you think of my kids, Michael and
6: yes.
5: Philip, and your kids. I mean,
6: right.
5: Pretty simple back then.
6: Yeah, Peter, Kevin, Jackson.
5: Anybody name their kids now Bob or anything, I guess.
6: Well, that's my dad.
5: Okay.
6: And his real name was Bobby. It wasn't Robert. And all of his life, people kept saying, Robert? And he's like, it's Bobby or Bob. It's not, yeah. So, I mean, he was named by a nurse because his mom was in a coma. So a nurse said, oh, my husband's named Bobby Ray. So guess what? They named him. And my grandmother kept the name. When she got out of her coma.
5: All right.
6: It's like, wow. Okay, the worst name that I have ever heard. Famali. And it's spelled female.
5: Famali.
6: Yes.
5: Okay.
6: That is the worst name I've heard. Now, if your child is named this, I'm sorry. I just don't think it's a good idea.
5: Yeah, I feel bad.
6: I just don't.
5: Yeah, you feel bad for kids when they're...
6: I know. And everyone has their opinion. But this is an actual name. And more than one... little girl has been named this.
5: Yeah.
6: You know, they have named their child
5: spelled female.
6: Yes.
5: It's famale.
6: Yeah. Okay. It's pronounced famale.
5: It's like fragile and fragile. Sorry.
6: Yes.
5: Anyway, yeah.
6: That is a good example, I mean, Phil.
5: I know a cinnamon, and I know an angel in certain places.
6: Yeah, I'll see. But if it's your name. No, angel's kind of nice. Angel's kind of nice. All right, so what are some bad things to hear over the PA system? This was on our bullshit, and Tommy messaged me and goes, why don't we do something with that today? Things you don't want to hear over the PA system. This is not a drill. Then you have to, like, exit the building. Or something like, will the owner of the white Maserati, possibly white Lamborghini, please come to the front door to identify the remains of your car. Yeah. So if your car is hit, like, for instance, if you're in a restaurant and they are paging someone by their car, something might have happened to the car.
5: Yep.
6: I'm just saying.
5: Things you don't want to hear.
6: Over the PA system. Now, my son was leaving a comedy club up in Cleveland, and he came out, and his windshields were shattered. Mm. Someone just shattered the old windows in the car. And that's usually when I get the call. That's when the call comes in, and we got to tape the window until we can fix it. So think of some things that could be funny. Can be serious. Would you rather have a horrible job but be able to retire comfortably in 10 years or have a dream job but have to work until the day you die?
5: Horrible job.
6: Horrible job.
5: And
6: yeah.
5: That's the, well, I don't want to say anything, but it's horrible job 10 years.
6: Yeah. It's only 10 years.
5: Let me go. It's kind of like if you're a Browns player after 12 years, you finally get out and retire to have millions of dollars. You know what
6: exactly.
5: I mean? Exactly. So 10 years and out and. And, hey, you could be 40 at the time. Mm-hmm. I'm going that way.
6: You almost feel like there's hope at the end of the tunnel.
5: Yeah, I can handle it, I think.
6: I think so. I think that would be the logical choice. But you never know.
5: No.
6: They say if you love your job, it's not a job. You know, if you love it. But still, to have to work the rest of your life, that's not an option for everybody. 13% of us have had a full argument with this inanimate object. Okay. What is it?
5: Okay.
6: Yeah, I'll be giving hints.
5: Yeah.
6: It's an inanimate
5: but it's
6: object.
5: 13%.
6: 13. That's not a whole lot.
5: No.
6: It's not a lot. But, you know, they've had arguments, and so it must be a thing, so to speak. This is a two for Friday today, Phil. Not only are we giving away Luigi's gift certificates where you'll find award-winning Akron pizza, we're also giving away a family four-pack to a local Akron Rubber Ducks game. And I'm telling you, you don't have to, if you don't have three friends or family members, you can go four times, literally. They send you the vouchers, and you can use them any time you want.
5: Love it.
6: Phil, we'll be back with sports in a minute.
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5: Oh, hello, everybody. All right. Good morning. All right, take a look at sports here on this Friday, getting ready for the weekend and all kinds of sports, all kinds of things to talk about when you're talking about baseball and basketball, getting right down to it. Oh, World Cup and football news. And all right, come on, Guardians. You know, everybody making a big deal. They fell to second place. A lot of games to go. Let's be positive with this team. They got a good young team. Guardians had an off day, although yesterday, watching Seattle Mariners against the, hey, Mr. Oriole, watching Seattle against the Baltimore Orioles yesterday, and there you have it. You know, we always talk about Cleveland needs hitters, Dolan, cheap ass, spend some money, get a couple hitters in there. Well, we had one in Josh Naylor, there he is, in Seattle, of course, and they did very well last year, made the playoffs, Seattle, and Josh Naylor. He was our first baseman. At least, you know, he can hit the ball. And there he is. I think he's batting in the number three hole for Seattle, hitting about 280 and a bunch of homers. And, no, we just let him go. Anyway, the Guardians had an off day yesterday. And they open up a three-game series at home tonight against the Detroit Tigers. And that game gets underway at 7:10. And rain, if there's any rain at all, should be out of there by that time. Guardians have been struggling as of late, lost four straight, eight of the last 11. And they have fallen out of first place in the American League Central, now led by the Chicago White Sox. The pitching matchup for the game tonight, Tanner Bibee, he had a good outing the last time around. Let's hope for that again. Tanner Bibee starts for Cleveland tonight. And Jack Flaherty for the Detroit Tigers, both pitchers. Enter the game. Both pitchers have the exact same record. One win and seven losses. All right. Two-time reigning Cy Young Award winner Derek Skubal will return to the Detroit Tigers starting lineup. Just in time to face, that's right, our Guardians this weekend. Manager A.J. Hinch announced that Skubal, one of the best in the league, will return tomorrow at Progressive Field. Skubal had arthroscopic surgery to remove loose bodies from his left elbow in early May. He's made one rehab start, allowing two hits over five shutout innings for Detroit's high A affiliate. Skubal is 3-2, 2.70 ERA and seven starts. Last pitch for the Tigers on April 29th. Double-A ball, the Erie Seawolves scored in the bottom of the ninth on an RBI double to pick up an 8-7 walk-off win over our Akron Rubber Ducks. Akron had tied the game in the top of the ninth on a two-run home run, but suffered their third straight loss. They're going the opposite way as well. Third straight loss to Erie and fourth straight loss overall. And, boy, Rubber Ducks, you know, these are six-game series. The Rubber Ducks and the Seawolves continue their series in Erie tonight at 6:35. Some hockey fans out there, Carolina Hurricanes are just one win away now from winning the Stanley Cup. They fell behind the Vegas Golden Knights 1-0 before scoring four straight goals, and they won it 4-2 in front of the home crowd. Game 5 of the Stanley Cup Finals. Carolina's won two straight games, and they have a 3-2 series lead. And they can win their first Stanley Cup title since 2006, 20 years ago, with a win in Game 6 in Las Vegas on Sunday night. Of course, you know, worldwide, the biggest sport, and that would be soccer. World Cup got underway yesterday. A couple of games in Group A, played in Mexico. In the opener, one of the host nations, Mexico, beat South Africa 2-0. There were three red cards in the game. One for Mexico, two for South Africa, who were down to nine men by the end of the game. Three red cards in that game. There were only four red cards given out in the entire 2022 World Cup. In the second game, South Korea rallied with two goals in the second half for a 2-1 win over Czechia. The other two host nations, U.S. and Canada, both play their first games in the World Cup today. Now, the U.S. in Group D plays their first match against Paraguay at SoFi Stadium in Inglewood, California. Game time tonight. You want to watch it? All right. 9 p.m., and the game is on Fox. The Americans' other two games in group play. Let's see here. Will be against Australia and Turkey. Canada plays in Group B and will face Bosnia-Herzegovina in Toronto at 3, also on Fox. And, hey, there's a Brooks Koepka sighting. He's played pretty well since really coming back to the PGA Tour from the LIV Golf Tour, where they only play 54 holes in the tournament, LIV 54. And in the regular tour we play, we're big men. We play 72 on the PGA Tour. Brooks Koepka had four birdies in his last five holes. He carded a 6-under 64. That puts him in a six-way share of the lead after one round of the RBC Canadian Open. Also at 64, Sam Burns, who had a very good tournament last week. Also Eric Cole, and he's really, he surfaced a couple weeks ago and has played very well, Eric Cole. The surprise is Matthew Anderson. The Canadian lives in the area and knows the TPC Toronto, but he's coming off five straight missed cuts on the Corn Ferry Tour, and all of a sudden he's right there. Let's see here. Cole needs a decent week to move into the top 60 in the world for a U.S. Open spot. I believe the next major, the U.S. Open. I think that's coming up in a week. And we have a poll question for you. Thank you, Johnny Radio. Always comes up with that. Works very hard here in the Morning Buzz. WN Air Sports Poll. And he loves it. And I love watching some World Cup action. All right, who's going to win the World Cup? And he has a number of teams: Brazil, France, Argentina, Spain, England, Portugal, or the always popular other. Who's going to win the World Cup? We'll take a look at the WNAR weather forecast and get to calls coming up here on the Morning Buzz after this.
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5: All righty. I love the smell of oranges in the morning. And having some oranges or whatever. Tangelos or no, the tangerines.
6: Clementines.
5: Clementines. They're so good.
6: Peeps. I don't know what they're called. Halos?
5: The halo. I love them. Chance of some, we're 73 right now if you're getting up. Chance of showers and thunderstorms, mainly before 9 a.m. Cloudy through mid-morning, then gradual clearing. The high today, 81. If you got plans for the weekend, it's clearing out tonight. The low, 60 tomorrow. Looks very nice, sunny and 85. Sunday, though, 90% chance of rain Sunday with a high 80 at the Talk of Akron, WNIR.
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16: 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Now, here's Phil Ferguson and Joyce Johnson.
6: Well, the Earth is still cooling from its formation.
5: All right.
6: 4.5 billion years ago.
5: Still cooling.
6: Still cooling down. Kangaroos keep growing until they die. And studies showed that it's usually the most talkative spouse who gets his or her way. That has to be true. Right?
5: I'm not saying it.
6: No comment. A flamingo's pink color comes from eating algae and brine shrimp, which contain red, yellow, or orange pigments. And in 2012, Fiat sold a car that included an espresso machine, which, oh my gosh, wouldn't that be the best thing to have? A son asked Google Gemini about his mother's $100 thrift store painting. The chat box had some thoughts, and the canvas just sold for more than $250,000. Finally, an AI use where grandma will get a little respect. Firefighters in New York rescued a horse that became trapped in a divider inside a trailer. They used specialized equipment and carefully maneuvered to free the animal without serious injury. And a skunk spotted wandering along a road in Fife. Fife, Scotland, you say, prompted a search by animal rescuers who believe the animal escaped from captivity, and they're working to locate its owner. Think it'd be easy to find. Cedar Point topped a new national ranking of America's best amusement parks for thrill seekers. It has 18 coasters, earning a near-perfect Daredevil score. And I'm not going on a single
17: Something
6: one of
17: I'll
6: them.
17: Never do again, I don't think, is ride a roller coaster.
6: Yeah, I mean, we did it before.
17: Yeah, I liked them and everything, but now I just...
6: Once you've done it once, you're done. Kings Island and Mason came in third, by the way. So we are going to get some calls in today. Got busy phone lines. Let's
17: Two
6: do it.
17: Prizes.
6: Let's do it. Right. Good morning. Thank you for holding. Hello.
18: How you doing?
6: Hey, how you doing?
17: Hey, don't give up on the Guardians just yet, okay?
18: Oh, you didn't give me a chance to be negative.
17: Oh. Go ahead and
18: you
17: be negative.
18: I was going to... The voters, you got to stop lying about how they play well when they make errors.
17: Oh, I know. He's just positive, and you know. But
18: I'd like to see him get mad every once in a while.
17: Yeah.
18: You know, you don't know. Sometimes behind the scenes, maybe they do.
17: Yeah.
18: But you got a lot of rookies on the team, but I don't know. They put that Fasano in the top spot now, and now he was like 4 for 37.
17: What has happened to Stephen Kwan?
18: Well, he. You know, I think he's going to be traded.
17: Oh, okay. All right.
18: But who would want him?
17: Boy, I tell you what. I mean, there was a number of teams last year that just couldn't wait, would love to have had Stephen Kwan.
18: Well, remember,
17: he has just fallen off.
18: Big contract.
17: Yeah. And you know, we don't pay a lot of money there.
18: Especially for guys who are not producing now.
17: I know.
18: Anyways, what's your question? Yeah.
6: All right, let's talk about... the worst real name that you've heard, or maybe you've heard someone else that has it. You know, I don't know if you listened to some of the ones I was talking about, but any of the ones that are just symbols. Like if you give your kid that's a name with just symbols, I think they're bound to have trouble.
18: What about Archibald or Bartholomew?
6: Oh, see, yeah.
18: You'd have to use Archie and Bart, probably.
17: Archibald.
6: Yeah, you can cut it down to something else.
18: Bad. Some people name their kids after months of the year, like August.
17: Yeah. Thank you. That's
18: days.
17: that's my grandson, August.
18: Yeah.
17: With two T's though.
18: Yeah. Yeah. With the weekday name like Tuesday and Wednesday.
6: Mm-hmm.
17: Yeah.
18: Tuesday, the movie star.
17: Yeah.
6: Well,
17: right.
6: And Sunday Lamb. There was a woman named Sunday Lamb that we read about in the news.
18: I don't think
6: she was kind of a bad girl.
18: but
6: her name was Sunday Lamb. Which was
18: on Sunday? She was a bad girl.
6: Well, I think every other day of the week, maybe too. I don't know, but that's how I heard her name on the news like 20 years ago. But I remembered it. I mean, who's going to forget that name?
18: Mm-hmm.
6: You know, when you think about it.
18: Yeah.
6: All right. Would you rather have a horrible job, but be able to retire comfortably in 10 years, or have your dream job but have to work until the day you die?
18: Oh, I had a bad job and get out of there. Yeah.
17: I think all of us have had kind of bad jobs. So, yeah, we can have
6: yeah,
17: like
6: I think 10 so. Years.
18: Get over if you can get out sooner.
6: Well, and you, I think you always talked about the fast food job that you had.
18: Oh, yeah.
6: Was that the worst one for you?
18: Because it was so old-fashioned. We had to do everything by hand, even make the milkshakes and stuff. Now it's a little
6: They have a machine.
18: Yeah, they got more machines now, and so that's why it was so bad.
6: Well, I think I recall you were telling me nobody else worked there. Like, when you were there and you started working?
18: I had to go for lunch. I walked there, you know, and I had to do the lunch hour, and then I had to come back at night and do the rest of the whole night.
6: Oh, my gosh. There was no place closer?
18: Well, it was in Cuyahoga Falls, and I was in Akron, so it wasn't too far away, but it was a pretty far walk.
6: That is a far walk. No, that is hard. And, you know, one of the things when I was growing up, I didn't have a car growing up, and there was nothing really close by. You know, there weren't a lot of things close. So I would babysit or do whatever I had, but it had to be a job where I could go to where I could walk to.
18: Mm-hmm.
6: I mean, that's what I would have to do. 13% of us have had a full-on argument with this inanimate object. What do you think it is?
18: Something like jewelry, like a ring or something. you know, like an engagement ring, how big it was.
17: Engagement ring. Yeah, okay.
18: If somebody was cheap and they didn't give you a very expensive one or something.
17: That's all right.
18: It's not an easy question.
6: No, I know. But we got to challenge the mind here.
18: Yeah.
6: We got to challenge the mind. How about some bad things to hear over the PA system? Can you think of anything?
18: Maybe if you lost something and they found it, I don't know, messed up and crushed or something.
6: Oh, yeah, they ran over your keys
18: over.
6: Or ran over something.
18: Did you use a cell phone?
6: Can we think of all the things we backed over? Yeah. Before we had those nice cars that gave us a kind of a guidance as to where to park?
18: Yeah.
6: We all have those. Well, I hope that you will call us tomorrow, okay? All right, give us a call tomorrow. Take care.
18: Bye.
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19: From ABC News, I'm Sherry Preston. On Sunday, President Trump turns 80 years old. His birthday party includes a UFC cage match on the White House lawn and could also include a peace deal with Iran.
20: President Trump is backing off his threat to strike Iran, now saying a peace deal is imminent. The president making this claim at a tele-rally last night.
21: I don't know if you heard, but we ended the war with Iran today, and they have agreed never to have a nuclear weapon.
20: Yesterday morning, the president threatened to hit Iran, quote, very hard and seize Karg Island, the heart of the country's oil industry.
19: That's ABC's Karen Waugh in Washington. Lawmakers have left Washington without extending FISA, the measure that allows for the collection of intelligence on non-Americans overseas. But as ABC's Jay O'Brien reports, the extension was upended over President Trump's pick to be the acting director of national intelligence.
22: Bill Pulte is a longtime Trump loyalist. He is the director of the Federal Housing Finance Agency, and from that perch, he's pushed for mortgage fraud investigations into the president's political opponents. And so Democrats have said for the last few weeks, with Pulte as an acting DNI, overseeing, even temporarily, the vast American intelligence apparatus, they will not give their votes to any extension of FISA.
19: 500,000 power outages in the Midwest due to another round of severe storms that swept through overnight.
23: So many severe weather reports across the Midwest and the Mid-Atlantic and the Northeast on Thursday. At least 17 tornado reports across parts of Illinois. There was a tornado emergency and wind reports into the Northeast, even to the New York City area. Midwest gets quieter today.
19: ABC senior meteorologist Lee Goldberg. In a few hours, SpaceX hits the NASDAQ. Money raised in today's IPO estimated to be $75 billion. If so, it would be the largest public offering in history. The stock sale also expected to make Elon Musk a trillionaire. 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
19: Police in South Boston are searching for the thieves who held up a lemonade stand being manned by a brother and sister, 11 and 12 years old. Their mom, Jen Byrne, was appalled.
27: There's two innocent little kids just trying to make some slush money, and they have to be fear for their life. It's horrific. It's horrific. I have no other words.
19: She says the thieves were another pair of kids, two boys who had a gun. They took the siblings' cash box with $50 inside. It's been a year since schools began adopting cell phone bans, and, says ABC's Bethany Braun Silva, people have seen changes.
0: The biggest takeaway is that classrooms feel different. Teachers report fewer distractions, more participation, and more face-to-face interaction among students. In New York, educators surveyed after the first year of the ban said students were more engaged in class and spending more time talking with one another instead of looking at those phones.
19: As for educational gains, they take longer to show up than behavioral changes. However, some early studies from Florida have found improvements in both attendance and academic performance after schools had time to adjust to the policy. Pro golfer Phil Mickelson kicked out of the California Golf Club where he was a member.
1: His longtime club near San Diego confirms it has banned him. Golf Digest says it happened after Mickelson was accused of inappropriate contact with a female employee. An attorney for Mickelson says there is video evidence contradicting the allegations.
19: Anna Bata, Sherry Preston, ABC News.
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1: 607, 73 degrees. Good morning. I'm Phil Ferguson, WNIR News. 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Frank's Place. Chance of some showers and thunderstorms, mainly before 9 a.m., 30% chance, and cloudy through mid-morning. Then clearing out, and the high today, lower 80s for tonight, mostly clear, the low 60. Nice day tomorrow. A lot of rain on Sunday. Saturday, sunny and 85. Sunday, rain and 80. 15-year-old boy has died after a drowning in a lake in Aurora, according to this press release. Police say a 911 call came in around 4:15 p.m. yesterday, reporting a teenager struggling to swim to shore in Quarry Lake in the 300 block of Treat Road. Portage County Water Rescue Team was activated. Divers searched the lake underwater. The boy's body was found 2 hours later. His identity has not been released. However, it's been confirmed he's from Bedford Heights. Akron police asking the public for help in finding the suspects in connection with last Sunday's Highland Square shooting. Two bystanders were shot when taken to the hospital, non-life-threatening injuries. Akron police have posted several photos of the suspects. If you have any information, call Akron police at 330-375-2490. During a press conference yesterday, Akron leaders announced new measures to try and keep the Highland Square area safe. This comes after a number of incidents, including that shooting this past Sunday. Those new measures include voluntary midnight closures from just about every bar in the Highland Square area this weekend. Aside from this weekend's bar curfew, the parking lot behind Chipotle will close Friday and Saturday, 11 p.m. The Walgreens lot will also close. Vehicles in the lot after that time could be towed. Anyone hanging around the parking lots after that time also could be arrested. Akron Mayor Shamus Malik said in order for the bars to go back to their normal hours on the weekend, the reckless and violent behavior must end, he announced in the press briefing yesterday. The Special Improvement District will continue to be enforced along with Akron police officers as well as private security. Just a traffic reminder here. This will tie up traffic a little bit, slow things down. Traffic limited at the intersection of Home and Evans Avenue starting this morning for sewer repairs. No left turns will be permitted from either direction on Home Avenue to Evans. The city of Akron announced there will be no access to or from Evans Avenue at the east side of the intersection. Work is expected to be finished by the end of the day. That would be tomorrow. With the closure of Evans Avenue, northbound traffic on Home Avenue and Britton Road will be detoured using Home Avenue, East Talmadge Avenue, Britton Road in the reverse. So southbound traffic will be detoured using Home Avenue, North Arlington, Hazel Street, Eastwood Avenue, Britton Road in the reverse. So it's going to take you a while to get around that. Drivers are urged to use caution while proceeding through this area. 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I'll be back with sports in a minute.
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0: He said, look up a story where a man named his kids Winner and Loser. 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True story. All right. How about that? 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All right. And Don was, a little negative with the Guardians, but we have a long way to go in the regular season. We've fallen out of second place behind the Chicago White Sox. But, hey, here we go tonight. It should be a beautiful night for baseball as it clears out. And the Guardians open up a three-game home series against the Detroit Tigers tonight at 7:10. And the pitching matchup for the game, Tanner Bibee, looked pretty good his last outing for Cleveland against Jack Flaherty. Both pitchers come into the game. Identical records of one win and seven losses. But some has to give tonight. So it's the first of three games against the Detroit Tigers. The Erie Seawolves scored in the bottom of the ninth on an RBI double to pick up an 8-7 walk-off win over our Rubber Duckies. Akron had tied the game in the top of the ninth on a two-run home run, but suffered their third straight loss to Erie and fourth straight loss overall. Rubber Ducks, Seawolves continue their series in Erie tonight at 6:35. And the Carolina Hurricanes just one win away now from winning the Stanley Cup. They won 4-2. Now they lead the series now 3-2. And they can win their first Stanley Cup title in 20 years with a win in Game 6 in Las Vegas on Sunday night. And we have a poll question for you. Check it out. WNAR Sports poll. And all right, most popular sport in the entire world. That would be the World Cup. Going to watch some action. Who's going to win the World Cup? And Johnny has come up with that and posted a number of countries there. Brazil, France, Argentina, Spain, England, Portugal, or other. The World Cup got underway yesterday. USA plays today. We'll take a look at the weather forecast in a minute.
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0: WNAR weather forecast. We'd have a chance of some showers, mainly this morning before 9 a.m. Cloudy through mid-morning, gradual clearing, the high about 81. Clear tonight, the low 60. And tomorrow, beautiful. Sunny and 85 at the Talk of Akron. 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
2: 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Now, here's Phil Ferguson, John Lockwood, and Joyce Johnson.
7: Aha, right. Good morning, and John
8: Good
7: Lockwood
8: morning.
7: Has joined us today.
8: Yeah, five days in a row.
7: But who's counting?
8: Yeah.
7: Who with counting.
5: No, it's good. It's all good.
7: And we all bring our coffee. We're all like, oh, we got to have that in the morning.
0: Well, John went through a lot of coffee yesterday, boy.
5: Oh, yeah.
0: You only got like 4 hours sleep
5: or
0: something.
5: Yeah, kind
0: like
5: of a rough night with the car, but the car is good.
7: The car is good.
5: All is well. And, you know, there's a little grease monkey under the car and got it fixed.
7: But you're comfortable doing that, though.
5: Yeah.
7: Well, sort of.
5: Yeah, well, some stuff. Some stuff. Yeah. I mean, the car I have now, the Saucy Aussie, the 92 Mercury Capri, is a very, very easy DIY car.
7: Okay.
5: Oil changes, alternator belts. I mean, I'd just like to do that once in my lifetime for the car, but, you know, it is.
7: You can still do more than Phil and I.
5: Yeah.
7: With the car. Uh-huh.
0: No problem.
7: Now, Phil was talking about the World Cup. Okay. Yes. So some homeowners near the World Cup stadiums expect up to $45,000 renting out their houses this month.
5: Wow, they should sell parking, too.
0: Yeah.
7: Well, we're going to talk about one New Jersey couple moved back in with their parents to cash in.
0: Yeah.
7: Now, locally, we have some of these golf tournaments where people do sell their, they open up their driveway and sell
0: in the yard.
5: Right,
7: yeah.
5: Right.
0: Tell you what, I parked there at Firestone. They could put maybe 40, 50, 60 cars there at 30, 40 bucks a pop.
5: That they'll put up a new sign, get on my lawn.
0: Yeah, get on. Yes. Don't get off.
5: There
0: get
5: you go.
0: On my lawn.
7: I remember that.
0: Yes.
7: And I think I've even parked in one of those.
0: And
7: used the parking, you know, because you need a place to go. And, you know, we were in like in a news car or something. I don't know how we got through. Police allege a retired Air Canada captain flew more than 900 flights over 17 years without the required license.
5: Ooh.
7: I know. The 59-year-old faces charges of fraud and forgery. How scary is that? And crowds are flocking to a New Zealand produce store to see a one in a million. It's called the Chimera apple, split almost perfectly between red and yellow. And some customers are touching it for luck. I don't know if you're allowed to touch the fruit.
5: Wow.
7: I guess you get to, before you buy it,
5: guys,
7: maybe.
5: I guess if you can't go to Ireland and kiss the Blarney Stone, you'll touch the apple.
7: You know, the Chimera apple. NASA named four astronauts for Artemis 3. They won't be the ones landing on the moon. And the crew is going to rehearse docking maneuvers in Earth orbit before a different crew attempts the 2028 landing. I don't know how that works.
5: Hmm.
7: Scientists discovered a vast fan-shaped structure of about 30 connected basins hidden beneath Antarctica's ice, okay?
5: Hmm.
7: It may have helped steer the ancient breakup of the supercontinent. And ancient ground squirrels left behind frozen droppings up to 700,000 years old. And the DNA inside includes traces of woolly mammoths, bison, and wolves, turning rodent poop into an ice age time capsule. You heard it here.
0: Right here.
7: First.
5: Well, earlier this week, you know, we had a trivia question, and Metallica was the group that performed
7: Antarctica.
5: In Antarctica.
7: That is correct.
5: And maybe they had something to do with the breakage and the holes and the ice and everything. You know, hey.
7: I know.
5: You never know.
7: Now, we're going to go to the phones today. It's a two-for-day, giving away some Luigi's gift certificates.
0: Oh, Luigi.
7: Yes.
0: Love it.
7: And a family four-pack to a local Akron Rubber Ducks game.
0: Let's all right, talk to people.
7: Good morning. Thank you for holding. Hello.
8: Good morning, nice people.
7: Good morning. Hi.
5: How are you?
0: How you doing? All right.
7: I think we're okay. Very mellow today.
5: Oh, yeah.
8: Yes, it's a mellow Friday.
7: Now, I bet you've heard a lot of things over the PA system that maybe they want to pass on saying some of that stuff.
8: Yeah.
7: You know, like, let the Hunger Games begin. Yeah.
8: Well, probably the worst thing that I hear, and I used to hear it more so than I do now, but the final score of a Browns game.
0: The final score, the Bears 34, the Browns 17.
8: Yeah.
0: That's a good one right there. I like that.
5: Yeah, very good, very good.
8: Remember how Eric here used to do the seventh inning
0: stretch? Yeah, the seventh inning stretch, sure.
8: Take me out of the ball game, he's drunk.
0: Yep, yeah. They showed him several times. The one time they showed him seventh inning, he had a bottle of booze, and he was just in his underpants. He was in his underwear. You know, but he was a character, man, I tell you what.
8: He was.
0: And he had some celebrities singing that along with him at times, and Harry Carey. But there's a guy I would like to have met and sat down with a little bit. But
8: I think, be nice to have a nice guy to have a beer with.
0: Yeah.
5: There you go.
8: Shoot the crap.
0: Thank you for editing yourself. You almost had to beep you there.
8: I almost slipped.
0: Got a big weekend planned? You got Saturday, Sunday?
8: Well, we got got games and
0: all right.
8: Of course, always get that. Still don't have final plans for getting you guys over here.
0: No, that's all right.
8: We'll do that.
0: Yeah, I'll get it done. But that's always fun and good times.
8: Yes.
7: All right. Now, worst real names that you've heard. Now, I have a problem with people that name their kids symbols. Like, just symbols, and you got to figure out what it is.
8: Named his kid, just like 1-3-A, 2-B, something like that.
7: There was an A, B, C, and a D, and that was the name. A, B, C, D. That was the name. Now, I don't know if they're just trying to teach their kid the alphabet or how that worked out. It's just not the kind of... you're basically insuring your kid a lifetime of playground beatings, right?
8: Yeah, that's right.
7: I mean, what are you doing?
8: Well, you mentioned Zappa.
7: Zappa.
5: Moon Unit.
7: Moon Unit.
8: I think I heard you mention Moon Unit and Dweezil.
7: Dweezil. Oh, yes. My gosh. How could we forget the other kids?
8: The other kids, yes.
7: I mean, those are just bizarre things.
8: You know, when you mentioned that, I did a little homework here.
7: Good for you for that. Thank you for being there.
8: And yeah. I don't know these people. It's this
7: right.
8: Rich adventurer Bear Grylls and his wife, Shara, went with these two names, Marmaduke and Huckleberry.
5: Oh, my goodness.
7: Wow.
8: Why in the world would you saddle your kids with something like that?
5: Marmaduke. Oh, man.
8: Huckleberry.
7: Someone named their kid. A couple in India named one of their twins COVID.
0: Oh. Yeah, I know.
7: The sibling's name was Corona.
5: Corona.
7: So they're naming their kids.
8: And their last name wasn't Virus.
7: Virus. Oh, yeah, they don't say. Another.
5: Or a beer. Corona beer.
7: Yeah, Corona beer. In 2016, a Welsh woman named her baby Cyanide.
5: Cyanide.
7: Okay, but the choice was blocked by a judge. Good for them.
5: Yeah.
7: They blocked it.
8: How about some worse nicknames?
7: Oh, yeah.
8: Why would you name yourself, and I did a little research on this, too, how about Fats Domino.
0: Yeah, okay, yep.
8: I've been calling myself Fats.
7: Fats
0: Domino.
8: Chubby Checker got his name?
0: Yeah, we talked about that the other day with Chubby Checker. That's right, and got his name.
5: Right.
8: How he got his name?
7: How? Tell us again.
5: Yeah.
8: Dick Clark's wife.
0: Mm-hmm.
8: She named him she gave him that stage name, Chubby Checker.
5: Yeah, that's the story. So,
0: there's another guy on TV and sports who does I think it's football, but his name is Booger McFarland.
5: Oh, right.
0: So every time they say that, let's go to Booger. I mean, I just don't like the word number one. And this guy, that's his name. Booger McFarland, and all the time he's just sitting there. And the other guy, his nickname is Stinky.
7: Oh, see.
8: Can you imagine a basketball game?
7: Mm-hmm.
8: Who's I'm going to choose? I pick Booger.
0: I want to pick. He's good. Good Booger.
5: Yeah. But I'll bump.
7: Well, and you have to ask yourself, and there are names that they didn't have the meaning they do today. Like a long time ago, the name Nimrod was an actual name. It was a Hebrew boy's name. It means we shall rise up. But today, it has other connotations, being unintelligent. So Nimrod, which used to be, a respectable name, it has another connotation now. It has a totally different meaning.
0: Well, you take a look at even sports. My dad's favorite ball player, you know who that is. I mentioned many times. Joe DiMaggio. What was his nickname there? Jolton Joe. You know what nicknames all time. And you probably know a few sports nicknames, don't you?
7: Mm-hmm.
8: Oh, there's a few.
7: Now, did you guys have nicknames also growing up, John?
0: Fergie was basically that was.
5: And we talked about this earlier this week. My kind of nickname, which is Ukrainian for John, is Yonko. So you call me Yonko,
7: Yonko.
5: And then if I did something bad, of course, it was my first name and my middle name.
7: Yes.
5: John Steven.
7: Mr. Nearperfect, did you have a nickname? Or no?
8: Yeah.
7: Oh, you did? Okay.
8: My dad gave everybody nicknames.
7: Oh, that's funny.
8: And he called me Spike.
0: Spike.
7: Spike.
0: All right.
7: Oh, my gosh.
8: And when I went to college, my fraternity brothers gave me a nickname of Caveman.
7: Oh, caveman. Oh, because alley-oop.
0: Oh, okay.
5: There you go.
7: Alley-oop?
5: Yeah, the caveman, yeah.
0: Yeah, how did you get caveman, was it?
8: Well, I was hairy and strong.
5: Oh. Okay.
7: And they didn't want to call you Harry or Hercules.
0: Oh, man, okay.
7: I remember you, because I would play the song alley-oop.
5: There you go.
7: And you would say, oh, that reminds me of my nickname. That's what my nickname was. That's funny.
0: Oh, that's
7: All right, some bad things to hear over the PA system. So many. Please fasten your seatbelts. That could be one.
5: There you go.
7: I want to try something.
5: Mm-hmm.
7: Yes.
8: Philip, first one, come to the office.
7: Yeah.
8: need you to come to the office right away.
0: Right away.
7: Mm-hmm. Well, you're right, though. They used to do that no matter what. Maybe you forgot your lunch, whatever was going down that day.
5: Right, right.
7: But when they called you to the office, everybody else is looking at you like, oh, you're in trouble.
5: It's like, see ya. Nice to know you.
7: Yeah.
8: Nice to know you. See you later.
5: Don't let the door hit you. Well, you know that thing.
7: Right. Or in a store when you hear something over the PA system.
5: Oh, yeah. Oh, I've got one.
7: Okay.
5: I've got one. When I was shopping at Hill's Department Store, my mother would go and she would get everything. And I would go to the record department and everything. And one day she had me paged and said, John, your mother is at the register. You're ready to go home. Come to the register. Now, one I would never want to hear, and hopefully I won't get to this point, is later in my years in my life, if we go over the PA system, I don't want to hear price check on Depends, line two,
7: our customer needs assistance with hemorrhoid cream. Please come to checkout 5, and there you are at checkout 5, and then you don't want to draw attention to yourself.
8: No,
7: we don't want to have to do that. Would you rather have a horrible job but be able to retire comfortably in 10 years or have your dream job but have to work until the day you die? What do you think?
8: I think we could put up with anything for 10 years.
0: Yeah, 10 years, yeah. I think. And you know that if you can live comfortably after that for 10 years? Yeah. Oh, man.
8: I'm okay with it.
0: Yeah.
5: Yeah.
7: Time does fly. It does go quickly when you look back.
0: Now, if you have to work 6 days a week.
7: Oh,
0: That'd be tough for
8: 10
0: years.
8: You mentioned before, when we, as we get older, instead of, we don't measure things in terms of years, we measure things in terms of decades.
0: Yeah,
7: Yes, we do. You're right.
8: We're getting up there.
0: I know, time goes so, we're almost mid-June already,
7: Yes. So. Well, and for those that have children, grandchildren, nieces, nephews, those kids are like little measuring sticks.
0: Oh, yeah.
7: And you look at them as they're getting bigger, and you're like, oh, my gosh, my little niece is now a grown-up, and they're getting married. Or you just look at time, and you realize they're adults. And where did it go?
0: Yep.
8: I know.
7: Where did the time go? 13% of us have had a full-on argument with this inanimate object. What is it?
8: Okay,
7: it's an inanimate object.
0: I think my driver and my golf bag. Go ahead.
7: I will get ready with the button.
5: Yeah, right?
7: Go ahead.
8: All right. This one, to me, it seems obvious because I've done this myself with my car.
0: Oh, your the car, yeah. That's
7: keep
0: a good
7: going.
8: Okay. Keep going?
7: Keep going. It's usually found in the car.
5: Huh.
8: Radio?
0: Oh, boy. She gonna
5: unfortunately.
0: But you know what?
7: You gave a hint.
0: Well, yeah.
7: It's found in your car. That is a hint.
8: We made it easier for the next person.
0: Very good.
7: You made it very easy for the next person.
5: Thank you for your contribution.
0: Hope you have a good week. Yeah. Call tomorrow, man.
7: Yeah, call us tomorrow.
8: You guys too.
0: Okay.
8: By the way, John, you mentioned one quick question for John.
0: All right.
7: Yeah, go ahead. Questions for John.
8: You go to classic car shows? Because I mean, you mentioned you like cars. You're a car person.
5: Yes.
8: You go to classic car shows?
5: I do. Not as much as I'd like to, but I do. In fact, my brother-in-law, Ron, has a 79 Lincoln Town Car in pristine condition. Beautiful. He's won trophies and everything. And just getting together with the people. I mean, some of the most friendly people in the world go there.
8: Oh, I know. It's so much fun to sit around and talk to the people. And then you walk around and you see the different cars. My brother and I go with him.
5: Mm-hmm.
8: He's got a 69 Chevelle. Now, it's a 307. It's not a 396.
5: Okay.
8: 69 Chevelle. And he's got a 71 Cutlass convertible. And they're beautiful cars. He takes care of those like those are his kids.
0: Yeah.
5: Yeah. Yeah. So you're a member of the family. You know, you're a mechanical, whatever.
0: Mm-hmm. Yeah, next time I'm over there, I hope you take me over there. I want to see the cars.
8: Absolutely.
0: Yeah,
5: there you go. All sounds good.
0: Yeah.
7: I just want someone to
0: besides having the pizza and stuff.
7: Yeah.
0: And get tomatoes from it.
8: Tomatoes, that's right.
7: Hey, we love
0: you
7: when
0: take
7: you
0: care,
7: call.
0: Man.
7: You call
0: all
7: tomorrow,
0: right,
7: okay?
8: Take care.
0: All right.
7: Take
0: another
7: go. Good morning. Hello.
5: Hello.
7: Good morning.
9: Good morning.
7: Hi.
0: Comedy Killer.
7: Hi, Comedy Killer.
5: Good morning.
0: Up early, ready to go.
9: Yes, indeedy. Got to start work early in about an hour and a half.
7: Oh.
0: Hey, that Blossom concert was canceled the other night, and they're not even coming back.
9: Yeah, well, the Black Crowes is kind of no row off.
0: Yeah, yeah.
9: There was only like 6,000 people there anyway.
0: Oh, okay. All right.
9: So, and I kind of felt bad for the other schmoes that were in the lot trying to snag rides because, you know, you got two older guys that look like they got one foot in the grave.
0: Mm-hmm.
9: and they're both, quote unquote, have you ever heard the term big taxi?
0: Okay. All right.
5: Big taxi.
9: Well, people that just have cars, they used to drive Uber and Lyft.
7: Mm-hmm.
9: And then now they don't. They got kicked off the apps. They show up and they hold these little signs that say taxi.
0: Ah.
9: And I've sent people up to them that were mm-hmm. looking for me.
7: Yeah.
9: And they walk up to them and say, okay, what company do you work for? Do you got your taxi license on you?
7: Uh-oh.
9: And then they're like, oh, we're only kidding. We want to ride with the real guy over there.
7: You're the real guy.
9: Well, and I really like real company that shows up.
7: First of all, you have the best marketing campaign going because I didn't even know what your car looked like. I had no idea. But when I was going to, it was a Pete's funeral, actually. And yeah. I remember from the funny stuff, in the parking lot, I parked my car and I see this car with get a ride and there's your number and there's all. And I said, that has got to be Comedy Killer's car. And sure enough, it was because you're advertising yourself when you drive around. And when you're taking people around.
9: A rolling billboard. Yeah. You know, the people I see that are snapping pictures of my back window.
7: Yes.
9: And then they call me, hey, I saw
7: mine do that too for different reasons, but go ahead.
9: Yeah.
7: Yeah.
5: So what kind of car do you have?
9: I've actually now got a minivan. I've got a modified minivan.
0: Oh, you get more people in there, more money, man.
5: Yeah, there you go. There you go.
9: You got her.
5: Nice.
7: That could be your nickname, Mo Money. Someone's already taken that, maybe.
5: Yeah,
7: I don't know.
9: Yeah.
7: All right, worst real name that you've heard someone using. What do you think?
9: I delivered to somebody named Special, but it was S-P-E-S-H-U-L.
0: Special.
5: I'd make a heck of a license plate, too, right?
9: Mm-hmm. Yeah.
5: Special.
9: And that was
5: Special.
9: Probably the worst. I mean, I've had some people. I delivered to a Shakira once.
7: Mm-hmm. Oh, wow.
9: Which, okay, reasonable name. Then when I opened up the door, I asked her for hip slide.
7: Yeah, see, that's not good. She'll have a lifetime hearing that.
9: Yeah.
7: She did. I'm glad she laughed. Go ahead.
9: And I delivered to a known, it said no name.
7: Oh.
0: A known, it said on there, no, delivered a no name?
9: N-O-N-A-M-E, but he forgot to put a space in it.
0: Oh, okay.
9: So I was like, so you're Noname?
0: Noname.
5: Noname. Oh.
7: See, we're good. Glad you're the one driving the car.
5: Yeah.
9: Yeah.
5: Definitely.
7: Some bad things to hear over the PA system. What do you think?
9: Let's see here. How about, say you're at the doctor's office and they go to call you back and mm-hmm. and they're like, Mr. So-and-so,
5: mm-hmm.
9: You know, your results are negative.
7: Oh, yeah.
5: Well, that's good news.
7: Or someone just happens to leave the PA system on, you know, and you're listening to what's going on.
0: Oh, yeah. Fill your Cologuard.
7: Yeah.
5: Yeah, right?
7: Yes, baby. Like that.
0: I'll pick it up right
7: yes,
0: now.
7: Yes, baby. Go.
0: Okay.
7: Yeah, see?
0: That's crap.
7: When people leave it on.
0: Yeah.
9: And you know your story about that apple?
7: Yes.
9: You know how you said people were touching it?
7: Chimera apple, yeah.
9: I remember an old newlywed game, one of the questions Bob Eubanks used. You know, need something in the supermarket, you squeeze before you buy it.
5: Oh.
9: And the one gal was like, you know, your meat. And Bob Eubanks broke up laughing, and she's like, my husband's a butcher.
5: Oh, okay. Yeah, sure.
7: Yeah.
5: Yeah, of course that's what we thought. Of course. Of course.
7: Would you rather have a horrible job but be able to retire comfortably in 10 years or have your dream job but have to work until the day you die?
9: Oh. Probably a horrible job.
7: Horrible job.
0: Yeah.
7: It's going to be taking it today.
9: You're not going to be there as long.
0: 10 years.
7: Mm-hmm. 13% of us have had a full-on argument with this inanimate object that can often, and we got a hint here, that can often be found in your car. What do you think it is?
9: How about your radio?
7: Well, they just said that.
0: Yeah, well, but it's a good answer again. I mean, that's good. Yeah, I yell at the radio occasionally. when Couch is on, I'm yelling at him.
7: I'm sure we get...
5: Yes, and as an addendum to that, your radio tuned to WNIR, that is also incorrect.
7: Mm-hmm. Okay. Right. Just, that would be...
5: Just saying.
7: For future answers to this question.
0: Comedy,
7: you know, when you think about it. Well, I hope you'll call us tomorrow, okay?
9: Yep, have a great day.
0: Have a good one, man. Right, talk to you later.
5: Thank you.
0: There he goes.
5: Bye.
0: All right.
7: There he goes.
0: 6:37, take a look at news. 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Do have a chance for some rain showers, and the National Weather Service says mainly before 9 a.m. this morning. A lot of hot air after 10. Cloudy through mid-morning, then gradual clearing. The high today in the low to mid-80s. Clear skies tonight, the low 60. And a beautiful day tomorrow, sunny and 85 before the rain returns on Sunday. U.S. President Donald Trump has called off new military strikes on Iran hours after threatening to escalate the war. Trump said in the Oval Office yesterday that a deal to end the war is close without giving specific details. Locally, right around 4:45 p.m., officers responded to multiple reports of shots fired at Lane Field in Akron. On scene, officers found a 15-year-old female who had been struck by a vehicle as she was fleeing the area after gunfire erupted. She was transported to Akron Children's Hospital with what are being reported as non-life-threatening injuries. Officers recovered more than two dozen shell casings from the scene and obtained surveillance footage, which showed several juveniles holding firearms and at least one suspect firing a weapon within 1,000 feet of Miller South School for the Visual and Performing Arts. Officers developed information linking one of the suspects to a residence on Kiefer Court. Detectives from the Gun Violence Reduction Team obtained a search warrant at that residence, resulting in the recovery of two firearms believed to have been used during the incident. Now, two young boys have been arrested, one 15 years of age and the other 16 years, both charged with carrying concealed weapons, both booked into the juvenile detention center. Sad story out of the city of Aurora. Yesterday around 4:15 in the afternoon, Aurora Police and Fire Dispatch Center received a 911 call reporting a 15-year-old boy struggling to swim to the shoreline of the Quarry Lake. That's located in the 300 block of Treat Road in Aurora. First police unit arrived on scene, followed shortly by Aurora Fire and EMS units who quickly interviewed eyewitnesses, entered the water, began searching for that boy. Portage County Water Rescue Team was activated, and upon their arrival, rescue divers began searching underwater. Several hours later, they pulled that 15-year-old from Bedford Heights out of that water. His name has not yet been released. Remember, get the local news anytime at WNIR.com. It's 640. I'll be back with sports in a minute.
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11: Oh!

Alrighty. And let's see, we're talking names this morning. Odd names. Got this from Mercer Guy. Hey, you're up. Well, you're always up early, man.

0: Oh, yeah. Reasons to party today. One of them, Superman Day. Love it. Love Superman. Since 2013, on the date of the release of the film Man of Steel, Superman, created in 1933 by Jerry Siegel, Joe Shuster, of course, from right here in Northeast Ohio. Is it a bird? Is it a plane? No, it's Superman, the Man of Steel. And Superman Day today. BS fast fact. Originally, Superman did not have the ability to fly, but was able to leap tall buildings in a single bound. So that's interesting. When you can't have tall buildings down in Cleveland, they got a lot of them.
1: Yeah, I'm
0: big
1: telling
0: tall.
1: You.
0: Superman. You like the Superman movies there, John?
1: Oh, yeah, definitely. Definitely.
0: So, you like? Okay.
1: Christopher.
0: I've got a question for you right now.
1: Okay.
0: Okay. Ask John. I'm getting you off guard here. Superman or Spider-Man?
1: Oh, geez, Superman, definitely.
0: Okay. All right.
1: Enjoy Spider-Man, especially with Tobey Maguire,
0: yeah.
1: The movies and
0: okay,
1: everything.
0: But Superman.
1: And they were the cartoons, too. But definitely Superman is my man.
0: All right. There you hear it from John, if you want to ask John a question. 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Guardians had a day off yesterday. I hope they got to the batting cages. They have been slumping. All right. Long season, and every team, I don't care, the Major League is going to go through a stretch where you lose 3, 4, 5 in a row. Let's just hope we can right the ship and start that tonight in Cleveland, opening up a 3-game series against the Motor City Kitties, the Detroit Tigers. First pitch set for 7:10, and the pitching matchup for the game, Tanner Bibee for Cleveland against Jack Flaherty. Tanner Bibee, last outing, he pitched pretty well. Overall, he has struggled this year as the number one starter. In fact, both pitchers enter the game with identical records of 1 win and 7 losses. So Cleveland tonight. Erie Seawolves scored in the bottom of the ninth on an RBI double. They defeated our Rubber Ducks 8-7. We give away tickets here occasionally. Always fun at the ballpark there in downtown Akron, 717 Credit Union Park. Rubber Ducks and the Seawolves continue their series in Erie tonight. Carolina Hurricanes just 1 win away now from winning the Stanley Cup. They beat the Vegas Golden Knights 4-2. Last night, so one more win, and they can win their first Stanley Cup title since 2006 with a victory in Game 6 in Las Vegas on Sunday night. And, hey, got the World Cup, and that is starting, the most popular sport in the world, and because of the expected high temperatures in North America during the World Cup tournament, for the first time ever, FIFA requiring mandatory 3-minute hydration breaks for players. The water breaks will occur midway through each half, regardless of weather, at all 104 matches as a player welfare measure, a safety measure. Also a convenient way for broadcasters to squeeze in an extra commercial break. And as broadcasters, we love those commercial breaks. So you've got the World Cup. Got underway yesterday. Now, as far as the two host nations, the United States and Canada, both play their first games in the World Cup today. U.S. in Group D plays their first match against Paraguay. That is at SoFi Stadium in Inglewood, California. You want to watch that game tonight, 9 o'clock on Fox. Canada plays in Group B and will face Bosnia-Herzegovina in Toronto at 3 o'clock, also on Fox. So you've got two host nations going at it. World Cup got underway yesterday. We have a poll question. Has to do with the World Cup. Thank you, Johnny Radio. Comes up with the sports poll every day. Who's going to win the World Cup? And we'll take a look at the weather forecast coming your way in a minute.
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0: All righty, talking names today and different things. I was thinking of nicknames, and then I was thinking of food, because we always think of food here. I was thinking, I know one person's nickname for the kid was Meatball. Do you have any food nicknames? One was Tater Tot.
1: Okay.
0: Remember that?
1: Not Meathead, Meatball.
0: Mm-hmm. Oh, yeah, Meatball. Oh,
1: okay.
12: Another
1: was...
12: I know a guy that goes by Meatball.
0: Meatball?
12: Yeah.
1: Is that right?
12: Italian guy. Doesn't mind it.
0: Guy that I knew, Jim, they called him Slim Jim, you know.
12: Yeah.
0: Or Nugget. So if you have a nickname, you can pass that along today. Mine was just Fergie or... Do you have a nickname, Joyce?
12: Juice. Joints.
1: Juice, joints.
12: JJ.
0: Sparky.
1: Okay.
12: Yeah.
1: Yonko, of course, and, JP.
12: JP,
1: right.
12: Yeah.
1: You know,
12: kids get creative that way.
1: Yeah. And my father's...
0: Hanging with JP.
1: Yeah. My father's name was also John, but the one with the middle name, so it was Big John, Little John, or Johnny. And the only people that can call me Johnny, I will have you know, were my mother, the person who signs my checks, and my good friends.
0: Yeah.
1: And I consider you guys in that group, too. So we'll call you Johnny.
12: We'll call you what you want to be called.
0: JP.
1: You can call me Ray, or call me Jay.
12: Yeah.
0: Hey, the weather, take a look at that here in just a minute. 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Now, the weather forecast, chance of some rain this morning, but just a 30% chance, and the high today, lower 80s. For tonight, mostly clear, the low 60. Tomorrow, sunny and 85. And then for Sunday, 90% chance of rain on Sunday and the high 80 at the Talk of Akron, WNIR.
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7: 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Now, here's Phil Ferguson, John Lockwood, and Joyce Johnson.
12: All right, I'm going to throw out a number here. $20.1 trillion. That is the combined wealth of the world's nearly 3,000 billionaires.
1: Wow.
12: Which is $20.1 trillion. This is an amount equivalent to nearly a fifth of the total value of all goods and services produced by every country on Earth in a year. 15 years ago, billionaires collectively had $4.5 trillion. John, I don't know if you heard me talking to Phil about this, but Elon is said to be a trillionaire today.
1: Yes.
12: Okay.
1: And I was having a great Friday until
12: you heard that.
1: Yeah.
12: Now, that is, again, breaking it down, that is getting, if you wanted to spend it all.
9: Go ahead. Say it again.
12: $13 million a day for 100 years if you're going to spend it all.
9: And you're not even working half the day. You're
12: right.
9: Sleeping or whatever.
1: Wow.
9: Or, you know, some other part of the day, and you're eating and sleeping. You're getting paid by y'all.
12: What did we
9: do
12: wrong?
9: How about that, Jeff?
1: Taking Missy out? You know,
12: Missy out? I hope Missy is listening.
1: Oh,
12: Missy,
1: yeah.
12: good girl.
1: Yeah.
12: You're a good girl, Missy.
1: Yeah, and if it were edible, I'd give you a golden milk bone.
12: Exactly.
1: I really would.
12: Oh,
1: really would.
12: Let's go.
9: Talk to people.
1: And I'd be able to afford it, too.
12: Good morning. Hello.
13: Good morning.
9: Hey, what
12: up? Who are we talking to?
13: Twinsburg Traveler.
9: Twinsburg Traveler. How you doing, man?
12: Hello.
1: Good morning.
13: Hey, heading to Pocono Mountains this morning.
12: Okay. Are you?
1: Nice and nose.
12: Okay, you're driving around, though. You're not in one of the heart-shaped pool, you know, saunas or anything, right?
1: Yeah, mirrors on the ceiling.
12: Right.
13: They closed those all down.
12: Say that again.
13: They closed them down. We stayed there for our honeymoon.
12: Oh.
13: Then we later rented.
12: They tore it down?
1: Nice.
13: Yeah.
12: I wonder why. I mean, I'm sure certainly they were got some business going down with that.
1: Business.
12: I mean, that's all I ever heard about was the heart shape, big, you know, saunas and all the things that they had, the mirrors over the bed, which I thought was to shave in bed. I don't know why. I'm not sure. You know? Can you tell us some bad things to hear over the PA system?
13: Well, my wife heard, move your car. The car next to you is on fire.
9: Oh, well.
1: Whoa.
9: Woo.
1: That's not good.
9: Barbecue.
13: Didn't Britney Spears have a child named Apple?
12: No, that was Gwyneth Paltrow.
9: Yeah, Apple.
12: Yes.
13: Oh, okay.
12: Britney had two boys, and they had fairly normal names. And she was married to Kevin Federline and had kids with him.
1: Right.
9: What was the one
1: marriage?
9: She married 55 hours or something,
12: yeah,
9: wasn't she?
12: That
1: yeah,
12: didn't
1: yeah,
12: work
1: it was,
12: out.
9: It was a short
1: a little bit of a record there, yeah.
12: But you know what? I think when you go to Vegas, you expect it.
9: Okay. Right.
12: I mean, there's an Elvis stand in there and
9: she
12: a
9: said
12: chapel.
9: That they've been drinking a little bit or something.
12: Oh my gosh.
1: Alcohol was involved.
9: Yeah.
12: How about some unusual names that you've heard? Can you think of any?
13: Other than Apple, no.
9: No, okay. All right. Yeah.
12: Go ahead.
13: The car part that people argue with. The car battery?
12: Yeah. Is it car battery?
9: Car battery.
1: Car battery. Get a charge out of that, yeah. Oh, no.
12: Now, have you argued with your car battery? Or said some choice words?
13: I have.
9: Yeah.
13: I was trying to go to a car show and my battery was dead.
1: Oh, no.
13: So I had to put it on trickle and now everything's good.
1: What kind of car do you have for the car show?
13: 83 Monte Carlo.
1: Oh, nice.
9: Oh, okay.
1: Nice.
9: I was. Cuyahoga Falls has a great car show if you're ever.
1: Yeah.
9: I think it's Monday nights out there. And I'm not, you know, big into cars, but I love going to the car show, seeing all those cars.
1: Yeah.
13: Yeah, on 2nd Street in Cuyahoga.
9: Yeah, right. I think it's Monday nights, isn't it?
13: Yeah. It is, yes.
9: Yeah, I like just walking around, so looking at all those cars, man.
1: Yeah.
9: I saw an Avante.
13: Did that gentleman that called earlier?
1: Yeah.
13: He said he went to car shows with his brother. He's still listening, there's one in Mayfield, a big one in Mayfield.
9: Okay, I'm sure he's still listening, Mr. Near Perfect. Yeah, he goes to a lot of car shows and different things with his brother there. All right.
12: His bro. Did you start collecting cars? Do you have, like, quite a few to choose from? Or no?
13: No, just the one.
12: Just the one. I had someone that had an old Beetle that he had from the 60s, kept it in perfect shape, and just recently he's like, I'm putting it up for sale.
1: Yeah.
12: I mean, he's in his 80s.
1: Wow.
12: But it's like it was something he really cherished. It was such a big part of his life. And so I go on like Marketplace to look at it, and there's a lot of people selling their old Beatles or things that they have had forever and ever. I don't know how it's still running.
13: They're definitely popular.
1: Yeah, yep. Classic cars, extremely easy to fix. And did you know that the Volkswagen Beetle only has 4 bolts holding the engine? You can remove the engine by just taking out 4
9: right?
1: bolts. Yeah.
12: What?
1: Yeah. The engine of the Volkswagen Beetle
12: right. yeah.
1: only has 4 bolts holding it in. So if you remove those 4 bolts, you can take out the engine.
9: Oh, interesting.
1: Yeah.
12: Okay. So what you're saying is there's probably a new engine in there, maybe.
1: Could be.
12: To keep it running all these
1: Could
12: years.
1: Be.
9: Tell you what, that's easy to put in a new engine, I guess.
1: Yeah.
9: 4 bolts.
12: Well,
1: yeah.
12: Why don't they still do that?
9: Oh, no.
12: I mean, don't you want to make it easy?
1: Yeah.
12: To you know, to change it? I don't know. I just think that's the way to go. All right. So would you rather have a horrible job but be able to retire comfortably in 10 years or have your dream job but have to work until the day you die?
13: Well, if it's a dream job, I could take off whenever I want to.
12: So. Oh, okay. Dream job.
9: That's a good point.
12: Mm-hmm.
9: Yeah.
12: Well, and you've heard the saying that if you love your job, if you love what you're doing, it's not a job.
13: Yeah, hogwash. Yeah.
9: I know. They call it work for a reason, you know?
1: Yeah.
9: That's going
12: that's
9: to work.
12: Funny.
9: Yeah.
1: That nasty 4-letter W
9: word. That's right. W word.
12: That's funny.
9: All right, man.
12: All right. Hey, thanks for calling today, okay?
13: Talk to you later.
12: All right.
9: Thanks a lot.
12: You call again, man. There he goes. Yes. And first of all, an Oklahoma family watching over a stray cat got an unexpected surprise when the feline began caring for an orphaned baby bunny, turning an unlikely friendship into a neighborhood attraction. Now, every stray cat I've seen has brought me like a dead mouse
1: right.
12: or a dead bunny, and yeah. it's like I'm less than enthused.
1: It's like, happy yeah. Friday, welcome to the weekend.
12: Yeah.
1: Look what I gave you.
12: Oh, and they do it out of love. When they bring you these things, they do it out of love. But I had a cat that brought me a decapitated little chipmunk.
1: Oh, no.
12: Yeah. Didn't want to see that.
1: Mm.
12: Did not want to see it. A Washington police officer discovered that a motorcycle parked outside the department had become a home to a nest of baby birds, prompting the officer to leave the vehicle untouched until the birds flew away.
1: Oh, yeah.
12: Had this problem in my garage. Have you guys ever had
9: yep.
12: birds make a nest?
9: Yeah, yep. Right my light there out front, and I don't. In fact, that nest is, I never turn the light on. The nest is still there. In fact, another bird came. Because and apparently they come back or whatever to
12: yeah,
9: the same location.
12: Yeah, they come
9: location.
12: Back every year.
1: Mm-hmm.
9: Because, so, I got that nest there, big nest.
1: Yeah, birds not so bad, but once I had my car in a field
9: yeah.
1: I was working on. And I'm underneath and I'm doing something, a belt or something.
12: Mm-hmm.
1: And I saw this black belt, which I didn't recognize before, and I put my hand on it and it was a garter snake.
9: Oh.
1: And it's
12: oh,
1: like,
12: no.
1: Like, good morning to you too, you know.
12: At least it's not a coral snake,
1: True.
12: Like yellow on black.
1: Yeah.
12: You have to know which one is which. But by the time you see them, you're not sure what color is the poisonous one, the ones you have to watch out for.
1: Yeah, so,
9: yeah.
1: you know, note to self, never buy a yellow on black belt.
12: Yeah,
1: for the
12: yeah don't do that.
9: My dad had mice, a problem in the garage, and it ate the wires.
1: Yeah, yeah.
9: And then he tried everything, like alarms and everything, but they still kept. I remember him taking back the car several times because mice had eaten the wires.
1: Irish Spring soap.
9: Really?
1: Yeah, you put it in. And it
9: well, you just know, a bar of
1: yeah,
9: Irish...
1: just put a bar of soap like under the seats or maybe in the trunk
9: oh, is
1: and
9: that
1: under
9: right?
1: the engine department.
9: Okay.
1: Irish Spring soap keeps the mice away.
9: Nice,
12: good tip. And we will get to more of your calls after ABC News. You can call us at 330-673-1234. 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
14: From ABC News, I'm Sherry Preston. Deal or no deal? It seems to be what we've been hearing for weeks. A day after President Trump announced the U.S. would be bombing Iran and taking over its oil and gas reserves, the president now says a peace deal is imminent. ABC's Rachel Scott was in the Oval Office on Thursday.
15: You have said before that Iran and the United States were close to a deal. It has not happened yet. Why are you so convinced that this time is different?
16: Because they've taken a pounding. They've taken a pounding like very few people could take, and they want to make the deal a lot more than I do.
14: However, says ABC's Louis Martinez,
17: that is not what we're hearing from Iran. I think kind of predictably, you hear the very different language coming from Iran all the time whenever the president makes some optimistic comments about any potential agreement. And they're saying, nope, we have not agreed fully to a deal. Now, does this mean that maybe conceptually they've agreed to something? It's possible. Does it mean that there are still some sticking points? Yes, that's possible.
14: Members of Congress leaving Washington without extending the Foreign Intelligence Surveillance Act. Democrats protesting President Trump's choice of his friend Bill Pulte to be the acting director of national intelligence. What's expected to be the biggest initial public offering of stock hits the NASDAQ this morning.
18: SpaceX is making its Wall Street debut today, the biggest initial public offering in history. It's expected to turn Elon Musk into the world's first trillionaire. The company has priced 555 million shares at $135 a piece, a valuation of nearly $1.8 trillion. More than 4,000 current and former employees are expected to become millionaires.
14: ABC's Hannah Batah. At least 17 tornado reports across Illinois. Strong storms leaving 500,000 power outages this morning. Artist David Hockney has died. He was born in the north of England but lived much of his life in Southern California, painting the bright swimming pools and colorful backyards of Los Angeles. He was 88. 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
14: New world screw worm worries continuing in the Southwest.
25: Six of the infestations involve cattle, two goats. But it's the case in New Mexico that has pet owners concerned. That one involves a dog.
26: It's definitely very scary, you know, to have something travel and you don't know what it is.
27: Just worried that it might spread.
25: Carlos Mata is sticking to his vet's advice.
27: Just staying cautious, making sure there's no open wounds on my dog.
25: The screw worm fly lays eggs in open wounds primarily on cattle, but it can affect any mammal. Jim Ryan, ABC News in Dallas-Fort Worth.
14: A massive fire destroying a warehouse complex in Tracy, California. Huge plumes of black smoke sent billowing into the air, prompting air quality concerns, but there were no injuries. A lawsuit now filed against investigators who wrongly accused a man of a crime he didn't commit because of an AI program. It identified him from surveillance footage. Robert Dillon from Lee County, Florida, was arrested in 2024.
28: Dillon was accused of trying to lure a young child at a restaurant in Jacksonville Beach, 300 miles away. An investigator there submitted surveillance photos of the suspect to an AI facial recognition program, which found a 93% match to Dillon. The only other evidence? A witness who picked Dillon's photo out of a lineup.
14: Dillon says he's never even been to Jacksonville. He adds it took at least a year to get his record cleaned up. He says it nearly ruined his life. U.S. men's team makes its World Cup debut against Paraguay in the group stage tonight in Southern California. I'm Sherry Preston, ABC News.
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0: Ohio's COVID czar, Amy Acton, talked down to us and treated us like children during the pandemic.
1: Don your cape and don your mask. 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You're being a superhero.
0: Amy Acton was busy playing make-believe, but her abuse of power created real consequences for us. 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And despite her policies, Ohio ended up having the most elderly deaths in the Midwest. Acton let seniors suffer all alone. And when people push back against it, Amy Acton talked down to them again.
1: It's something that we had to do together to keep people safe, because that's not a good time to go visit. We miss you too.
0: 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We can't afford liberal Amy Acton.
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3: 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Very late for the National Weather Service. Just in a few minutes ago, chance of some showers and thunderstorms this morning. Cloudy, and then gradual clearing. The high today, 81. And then for tonight, mostly clear. The low, 60. Tomorrow, sunny and 85. Sunday, 90% chance of rain on Sunday. Back end of the weekend.

0: Org. Also, traffic will be limited at the intersection of Home and Evans Avenues beginning this morning for sewer repairs. No left turns will be permitted from either direction on Home Avenue to Evans, the city of Akron announced. There will be no access to or from Evans Avenue at the east side of the intersection. Work is expected to be completed by the end of the day tomorrow. Akron launching a new violence intervention program today as the city deals with a spike in shootings that has left six people injured since, over the past couple of weeks. The city is partnering with local hospital systems on the new program called Pivot. More details are expected to be announced at a news conference later today. City leaders also took steps yesterday to address violence in the Highland Square area. Almost every bar in Highland Square agreed to close at midnight this weekend, with one exception. The Highland Tavern is the only bar staying open late. Akron Mayor Shamus Malik said that decision speaks to the bar's priorities. The fire department will monitor the Highland Tavern for capacity issues this weekend. The city also announced it's closing the parking lots there nearby Chipotle and Walgreens at 11 p.m. So if you have a vehicle parked in one of those parking lots after 11 o'clock, it could be towed. And also, the city announced that if folks are hanging around the parking lots after 11 o'clock at night, well, you could be arrested. Two teens in custody after shots were fired at Lane Field in Akron last week. Nobody hit by a bullet, but a 15-year-old girl hurt while running from the gunfire. She was hit by a vehicle. Officers responded to shots fired around 4:30 p.m. June 4th, found a 15-year-old girl injured after being hit by that car. She was taken to the hospital with non-life-threatening injuries. Two boys, ages 15 and 16, were arrested a short time later. Both faced charges of carrying concealed weapons and are currently being held at the Summit County Juvenile Detention Center. Summit County Sheriff's Office has received a two-year renewal of an opioid remediation grant through the Ohio Attorney General's Office in the amount of $400,000 to continue providing addiction treatment within the Summit County Jail. According to this news release, in the 12 months that the addiction services have been offered to the jail, over 700 inmates with substance abuse disorders have been helped. Now, according to the National Institute on Drug Abuse, 85% of inmates nationwide have an active substance abuse disorder or were incarcerated for a crime involving drug use. Hey, remember, get the local news anytime at WNIR.com at 710. Sports in a minute.
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0: 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Well, despite Bobby Golic saying the other night that the decision has been made that Shedeur Sanders will start at quarterback for the Cleveland Browns. No decision has been made, and that was from Todd Monken yesterday, the head coach for the Cleveland Browns, who said that both of those quarterbacks, Shedeur Sanders as well as the other guy that's getting paid $230 million, both appear to be doing pretty well at camp, and he said they both look very good, and he's a ways off from making a decision. And we're a ways off, basically, from the start of the season. Starts in early September. But it'll be here before you know it. They'll be playing some preseason games and get the season started. And so we shall see if Deshaun Watson will start, paying him $230. He's played like in 19 games over 4 years. and they paid him $230 million guaranteed money.

0: money.
1: That's got to be, I mean, I've said before, the worst trade in all of sports, I think. I mean, it's coming close. I mean, other people throw trades at me, but man alive, we gave up a lot, and we have not got much in return, that's for sure.
2: Deshaun Watson.
1: And Shador Sanders battling it out.
2: Yeah, well, you know, we'll see. Like you said, it's early in the season.
1: Oh, yeah.
2: Or it's not the season's not even here. It's early to judge and everything. But somebody asked me in the Ask John thing, which you can do today on WNIR, they said Deshaun or Shador, and I'm going with Shador.
1: Yeah. You drafted him, and I kind of agree. You got to see what the kid can do. You know, there's a lot of talk that Cleveland's going to draft a quarterback the following year. They got another extra first-round pick. They're in position to either move up. It depends on the situation to draft the quarterback they want. But, I mean, Shador Sanders, you got him on the team. Let's see what he can do.
2: Yeah, I think as far as, like other quarterbacks in the running, it's kind of like Dylan who?
1: Yeah.
2: You know?
1: I mean, he had to give up his number eight.
2: Yeah.
1: All right. Hey, the Guardians had enough. Thank you, John.
2: No.
1: JP. Hey, the Guardians had an off day yesterday. It opened up a three-game series at home against the Tigers tonight at 7:10. They've struggled as of late. They've lost 8 of their last 11 and out of first place now in American League Central, but right there behind the Chicago White Sox. Tanner Bibee will start for Cleveland tonight. We give away tickets to the Rubber Ducks. They'll be back home here soon, but they're on the road right now, taking on the Erie Seawolves. They lost 8-7 last night. Two teams go at it again tonight at 6:35. And the World Cup got underway yesterday with a couple of games in Group A. Played in Mexico in the opener. One of the host nations, Mexico, beat South Africa 2-0. In the second game, South Korea rallied with a couple of goals to win 2-1. The other two host nations, U.S. and Canada, both play their first games in the World Cup today for Cleveland. For the U.S., Group D, they play their first match against Paraguay at SoFi Stadium in Inglewood, California. Hey, I'll stay up and watch for some of the game tonight. Game time, 9 p.m., and the game can be seen on Fox, the World Cup. And that's our sports bowl. Who's going to win? Take a look at weather in a minute.

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6: All right, the WNIR weather forecast. A lot of hot air since Kelly came in. Chance of some showers and thunderstorms this morning, mainly before 9 a.m., and then gradual clearing, the high 81, overnight low 60, and tomorrow, beautiful, Saturday and 85, the Talk of Akron, WNIR.
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0: 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Now, here's Phil Ferguson, John Lockwood, Joyce Johnson, and Tom.
7: All right.
8: All aboard.
9: It's a party.
8: Here we are. It is a party.
10: Okay, I wanted to say good morning, Phil. And
9: Tom.
10: And
11: good morning.
10: And Tom, I was waiting for you to come in because I have kind of a special announcement I wanted to make to the morning team. Mm-hmm. I mean, you guys, this first 5 days here have been very accommodating and helpful and friendly and just, you know, loving the gig, so to speak. And but it's with much regret, I must admit that today is the last day for me to take Ask John questions.
6: Oh, yes.
10: Okay.
9: So let's meet tomorrow. I don't know.
11: Let's meet John.
10: Maybe Saturday?
11: Yeah, that's
8: the... Let's meet John. Yeah, what about Saturday?
9: Just today or tomorrow?
8: Just today.
10: Oh, yeah, I guess we could.
9: We can extend it to Saturday.
11: That window's open, I guess. Huh,
10: yeah,
11: John?
10: Yeah.
9: Do you have some more questions from people?
11: Let's take a look.
8: Let's do it.
11: Wait a minute before we get going.
10: Popular demand here, yeah.
11: Yeah.
9: Maybe from Leslie?
11: Wait a minute. Here we go.
10: Okay.
11: Pixie from Pepper Pike.
10: We're talking C-Sticks. Right.
11: She said,
9: Pixie, Pepper
11: Pike. Well, Friday is normally Jubilee Donut Day. It's a donut day.
10: Okay.
11: Donut day. Yeah. Unfortunately, yesterday, you missed it, Joyce, was Jubilee Day.
10: Yes.
11: But normally it's a Friday. Yeah. Pixie from Pepper Pike. Okay. She asks, she goes, let's meet John. Let's ask John. What's his favorite donut?
10: Yeah. My favorite donut.
11: What's your favorite donut?
9: Good question.
11: Legitimate question.
10: Without a doubt, Boston cream.
9: I love the Boston cream.
10: My mother, God bless her, great cook, great baker and everything, used to make homemade Boston cream pie.
8: Oh, my gosh.
10: And Boston cream donut. Hands down. Yeah.
11: I'm a cream stick.
10: Thanks
11: cream
10: for the question.
11: Stick, I love cream stick. Yeah, Pixie from Pepper Pike. Okay. Thank you for submitting that, Pixie. Meet John.
8: I walked in this morning, and there was the apple fritter in my mailbox, saved by Mr. Cullison himself. He is always looking out for other people.
11: I knew she was going to be disappointed because she's probably thinking, at least it's Friday, but at least it is Jubilee Donut Day.
10: Wow.
11: And she's going to come in and realize, Jubilee Donut Day happened to be Thursday this week.
8: It was even in a little bag, which I appreciate, too, with the germ factors. Yeah.
10: There's a special place in heaven for you, sir, for leaving.
11: Yeah, there's a mop and a bucket waiting for me to mop the floor. Yeah.
8: Honestly, I love the thoughtfulness. Yeah.
11: And we thank Pixie for being involved with the question. So,
10: thanks a lot, and we'll take them today and tomorrow.
8: You're open to that.
10: I will allow everyone the opportunity
11: to meet John.
10: It is a rare thing. It's kind of a one-week only thing.
9: All right.
10: Hey, when was the last time you sat down and wrote a letter?
11: Oh, yeah.
10: Maybe now's the time. A growing wellness trend called gratitude correspondence encourages people to write letters or notes thanking someone who's made a positive impact on their life. I remember I spent a good time of significant part of my life in New Jersey, and without fail, once a month, my favorite aunt, Aunt Rosie, God bless her, would write me a letter. She would send me a card, and she would, you know, write the letter inside the card, and just you know, what was happening in the neighborhood. Yeah, me and me and the girlfriends, we went to McDonald's and had a cup of coffee, and you know, your mom's doing good, you know, and everything, and without fail.
11: And wasn't that just, I mean, had to be put a smile on your face.
10: Oh, definitely.
11: Every time you saw that in the mail, you knew there was a letter in there.
10: Yeah, yeah.
11: And it was, didn't matter how inane the information was. It was just, she sat down and wrote you a letter.
10: Yeah, and you know, nothing against my mom, God bless her, but, you know, sometimes Aunt Rosie told me some things that I either didn't know or my mother hadn't quite gotten around to telling me yet.
11: Yeah.
10: And not bad stuff, but just some neighborhood news and what's going on and, you know, how everybody's doing.
11: I'll be honest, I can't remember the last time.
10: But
11: I fill out a birthday card or something, put a little note in there, but that's not the same.
10: Yeah, yeah. I mean, you know, I'll fill out a card. And now, when you fill out a card, like a birthday card or something, do you date the card? You know, like if
11: put 26
10: for 19. I do that a lot, you know, just to kind of show, hey, when did I get this card or, you know, when did I send this card? I love the cards. Big Far Side fan, too.
11: Oh, yeah.
10: So, even though Gary Larson isn't doing it anymore, for a long time, if I can find an appropriate Far Side card, you know, they're going to get one.
11: I love the Hallmark or one of those had a whole series for the longest time of the weird. They were just weird. I don't know what they were called.
10: Yeah, yeah.
11: But I remember sending my brother a birthday card once, and it said, I realize now why you have that stupid smile on your face all the time. And it opened it up, and it says, you're stupid. And then one said,
10: that made you smile.
11: Tie a yellow gibbon around the old oak tree. And there was a gibbon, which is a monkey, and it was yellow, and it was tied around inside when you opened up. There was a gibbon tied around the tree. And it just made me laugh. It was a whole series of those weird cards. And, of course, I sent them usually to my brother.
10: And if I really want to get a special card, I'll get one of those, you know, audio cards. You open it up, and it plays a song or something. Yeah. And, you know, like holiday cards, obviously, you're going to hear a holiday song. But sometimes you get just a wacky song that fits the personality. Now, I have yet, and anybody that, you know, people really don't send cards anymore. You get together at the holidays and you hand them out, like on Christmas and everything. But I would love, before I leave this earth, to get a card, a musical card. You open it up, it plays a Weird Al Yankovic song.
8: Oh, okay.
11: You would think that there'd be a dozen of those.
8: Yeah. Did he eat it?
11: There must be out there. Maybe I think.
10: And there's a holiday song called Christmas at Ground Zero.
11: Right.
10: Oh.
11: Right.
10: You know, and a very, very happy, cheery song with the bells and the sleigh bells and everything.
11: Christmas at Ground Zero.
10: Yeah. Yep. Yep. You know, the button has been pressed. The radio just let us know that this is not a test.
8: That's something for the Morning of Time Singers.
10: Yes. There you go.
8: We're talking about some bad things to hear over the PA system. All right, so for instance, Joe, please report to the office so we can discuss something that rhymes with hire.
9: Cullison should have a few of these.
11: Anytime you have that message, just simply says, Mr. Cullison, we'd like to see you at the office.
10: Yeah.
11: That's never good. Or Tom, we'd like to see you. Or would the owner of the red Jeep Wrangler please come to the office immediately?
9: You know
11: that's bad.
8: Or the drug-sniffing dog is here, and we need to have the following people come to the office.
10: Yeah. Yeah. I was once DJing a charity event, and a good friend of mine came up to me and said, could you please make an announcement? My daughter ran into a car in the parking lot. Not serious damage or anything, so, you know, it wasn't over. I guess it was over a PA system since I was DJing the thing. Yeah. But, you know, it's like, could the owner of the, you know, red Volkswagen license plate, you know, BW? WT4100, please come up to the DJ table. Got a question for you. You know, and then they settled it, and there was like really no damage. It wasn't even a fender bender, but you know, but it was good that the father, you know, had the daughter fess up to it, and you know, life goes on.
11: Yeah,
10: things happen.
11: But you hate to make those announcements. You hate to hear them. That's even worse.
8: You don't want to be called anywhere.
11: Yeah. Or like you said, they said, Mr. Cullison, would you please come to the office? Click, and then they didn't click it off. Boy, what an a-hole that guy was.
10: Boys,
11: he's not going to be happy when he gets down here.
8: No.
10: That happens a lot to me at a drive-thru. I'll go to like a fast food drive-thru or something. Right. They'll take the order and and then they don't turn off the PA. And then you'll hear them say, you know, is the ice cream machine working?
11: Yeah.
10: No?
11: Oh.
10: Okay, substitute?
11: Yeah.
10: I'm sorry, sir. We don't have, you know, it's not available at this time. You
11: with
10: know.
11: That in mind, we get that here where we'll go to a phone call.
10: Yep.
11: And, you know, you hear somebody in the background talking to the kids. Or
8: I'm on hold.
9: Placing
11: their order.
10: Yeah. Mm-hmm.
11: But at least it's not something bad like, hey, this jerk at the drive-thru, he wants extra hot fries.
8: Yeah.
11: And then you're sitting there going, uh-oh.
8: Oh, no. Extra hot coffee.
11: Yeah.
8: Or I hate all these people. I'm going to skip that tornado announcement.
10: Yeah, that's right.
8: We're going to tough it out.
11: Bad things to hear.
10: They're on their own.
11: System. Yeah.
8: Bad things to hear. Uh-huh. And the
11: this
8: worst.
11: This is not a test.
8: No.
11: This is not a drill. Uh-oh. Where are we headed? What's going on?
9: What's your choice? What next?
8: Get under your desk. The worst real name that you've heard someone who either has it or that they've named their kid. Famale for me was the worst.
10: What is it?
8: Famale. Female. It's female spelled out.
10: Famale.
8: But they named their daughter Famale.
9: Famale.
10: That's Italian.
8: Famale. There you go.
11: You know, I read to the kids at Children's, and I went to one room, and a lot of times I can't quite read the handwritten name on the wipe-off board.
8: Mm-hmm.
11: So sometimes I'll say, so what's our patient's name? And the kid's name was Journey.
10: Journey.
8: Yes.
11: I read to her anyways, but I was not real happy.
9: You couldn't say the name.
11: I couldn't know.
10: You were biting your tongue at the same time.
8: Yeah.
11: But there's some majesty.
8: Yes.
11: Majestic.
10: Oh, geez.
11: Things like, you know, there's just all kinds of interesting names. But Journey is not a bad name.
8: No,
11: it's a cute girl's name, but... Oh,
10: you know, and like them or hate them, sometimes the name fits. For example, would you name any... actor, let me rephrase that. Carl Weathers in Rocky.
11: Carl Weathers,
10: okay.
11: Yeah. Mm-hmm.
10: He was Apollo Creed, right?
11: Right. Yeah.
10: Can you think of any other name besides Apollo that fits that character? Like Fred Creed wouldn't work, Sidney Creed.
9: No. Ricky Creed.
10: Ricky Creed, you know, Apollo was very fitting with that.
11: Yeah. And let's face it, the name Journey probably is a lot better than a name like Betty. Anymore. You don't hear Betty.
8: You never hear Betty.
10: Nope.
8: We all had an Aunt Betty.
11: Arnold.
10: Yeah.
11: Arnold.
8: Now, one mom who liked Hazel and the dad was a fan of the Hells Angels, they named their child Helzel.
10: Helzel.
8: Right.
10: See,
8: is
10: I would
8: real
10: think
8: name.
10: His angel.
8: His angel.
10: Yeah,
8: yeah, you would think.
11: My dad wanted to call me Charles, and my mom hated the nickname Chuck. So that was
9: isn't that your middle name?
11: Well, yes, Charles. My middle name is Charles. John, you missed
9: story.
11: Out on this story, but I got my driver's license renewed a few years ago and looked over the, you know, when they say, well, look over the paperwork, make sure everything looks good before we finalize. Okay, yeah, it looks fine. So they mail you your driver's license now, and it comes in the mail, and I look at it, Thomas Charis Cullison. Wait a minute.
10: What?
11: My name's... I got it printed wrong. So I had to go down there. She goes, I told you to look at that before we printed. I know. I didn't look at my middle name.
10: Yeah.
11: So they charged me $5. But I had to go down to the license bureau or the title bureau, the birth certificate store.
10: To get
11: a new birth... So they could verify.
10: Mm.
11: And when they give me my birth certificate, it says Thomas Charis. And she goes... That's a strange middle name. I said, yeah, it's Charles. And she goes, I think it is Charles. I think this has just gotten smeared.
10: Oh,
11: so she goes, I'll retype it and reprint it. Thank God.
10: Maybe it would have been less trouble to like keep it and then legally change it, you know?
11: Might have been. Might have been cheaper,
10: would
11: too.
10: Would make you a special person.
11: To go back to the
9: license.
8: Good morning.
11: Bureau.
8: Hello. Thanks for holding. Hello.
5: Hey, this is Mr. Talmadge. I was just giving
8: you a
9: call. Hey, it's Mr. Talmadge.
8: Hey, Mr. Talmadge.
9: How you doing, man?
10: Good morning.
5: Good. You made me laugh about the PA stuff. I used to work in a mill at the There was only like seven of us that worked on the line. That was it. And it was kind of, you know, it was always us seven. Always.
8: Mm-hmm.
5: So my mom, I was working 12-hour shifts for hours and hours. Every once in a while, she would go get... Do you guys remember at Chapel Hill Mall, they had TCBY? What was it?
11: Was that yogurt? Was that yogurt?
10: The country's best yogurt.
9: Mm-hmm. Yogurt.
5: Well, and then they had that Cinnabon right next door. She would get like an 8-pack in coffees, and she would bring them up.
10: Oh, man. What a nice mom.
5: And the security guard would be like, say my first name, I won't say it on the radio, but the security guard would call my name and say, "Your mommy's here."
8: No.
5: And you would think that you'd be embarrassed by that. But
8: yeah.
5: Everybody on the line would start clapping because
11: they knew
5: that they were getting
11: cinnamon buns and hot coffee.
10: And if he got one, he would get the smallest one just for doing that.
11: Teach him a lesson.
10: Yeah.
5: Yeah,
10: show
5: so I
10: you.
5: I thought that was really cool that every time, you know, like most of the time, your mommy's here, you know, or something like that. No, she's bringing the food. Everybody loved it, yeah.
8: Mm-hmm.
5: So that was kind of neat.
10: Nice.
5: But that's the only thing I can remember about the PA systems, except for, you know.
11: I spent a lot of years working in the grocery stores as a kid, and I remember my mother called the grocery store, the front office answered, and they said, it was a small store, but, hey, could you have Tommy bring home some bread and milk? When he leaves. And Denny is the guy in the front office. Said, okay. So then he gets on the PA system and goes, "Tommy, your mommy called. You're supposed to bring home bread and milk.
10: Bread and milk.
11: Depends." And she didn't ask for that. And I went, and you could hear all the people that work in the store with me. They just started laughing. Bread and milk and some Depends. Oh.
8: How about some unusual... Are names that you really just couldn't believe people name their kid or that you've heard of? Do you know of any unusual ones?
5: My grandson's name is Bear.
6: Bear?
10: Bear.
11: Bear? Like bear. The animal? Like a black bear?
5: Yeah.
6: Okay.
11: Oh, bear.
8: Bear.
11: That's his real name.
6: Is that a nickname or real name?
5: That's his middle. That's what he goes by.
6: Oh.
5: But his first name is Calvin, but his middle name is Bear.
11: Is he a big boy?
5: And I'm like, why did you name him Bear, you know?
6: Yeah.
5: And that's what they used to call him when he was inside, Baby Bear.
6: Okay.
10: Baby Bear.
8: Baby Bear.
11: Oh, that's kind of cute.
6: I kind of like the nickname.
8: And they didn't want to go with Yogi or another bear name.
11: Is he a big boy? Is he a big kid?
5: No, he's both my... Both the parents are not large people, so little and Bear, that works.
8: Little Bear.
5: Yeah. Bear works.
6: Wow. I mean, do the other kids call him Bear and everything?
5: Yes.
11: I mean, with a name like Bear, you don't want to mess with him.
6: I mean, he might
11: be a crazy kid. Don't mess with Bear.
10: Yeah, once worked with a guy named Bear, and it took me a while to find out that his last name was actually Bear, but it was with an E. He was Robert Bear, but everybody called him Bear. And I'm like, who is this guy? You know,
11: who's Bear?
10: Yeah.
5: I knew a guy, but his last name was Davis, and his parents' first name was Arlie, A-R-L-E-Y, Arlie Davis. And
10: I'm like, Arlie Davis.
11: Sometimes you see those weird names and you wonder, what were the parents
6: what
11: thinking?
6: What were they thinking? Were they thinking it's cute at the time or something? You're right.
10: Yeah. Well, you know, I once worked with a guy named Thomas.
11: Thomas.
10: His middle name was George, and you would think, George Thomas, but no, he was Thomas Thomas.
11: Yeah.
6: Well.
10: And then you think music-wise, Everlasting Love by Carl Carlton.
11: Mm-hmm. Yeah.
8: Yeah.
10: And I'm thinking, were the parents high when they named him? And, you know, Carl Carlton, come on.
5: It kind of sticks, though. You know?
10: Yeah.
6: And this is a real name at Copley. His name was Richard Stiff.
10: Richard Stiff.
11: And you wonder.
10: Yeah.
6: That's a real name.
11: Were the mom and dad's. Really?
6: And every time I think of that, I go, really?
10: Well, there's the famous NASCAR driver,
6: Dick Trickle.
10: Dick Trickle.
6: Yeah.
11: Absolutely.
6: Yeah. Well,
11: so there
6: you Patrick go. Cantlay. That's a golfer. It's like, really?
11: Yeah, Phil Ferguson. I mean, come on.
6: You have a nickname for me, Kelly?
8: Sparky. Now, would you rather have a horrible job but be able to retire comfortably in 10 years or have a dream job but have to work until the day you die?
5: I have a horrible job now that I have to work 30 years to retire.
11: So you'll take the 10 years?
6: You're kind of stuck, man. All right.
8: Now, Mr. Talmadge, 13% of us have had a full-on argument with this inanimate object that can often be found in a car. That's one of the hints. What do you think it is?
5: It has to be a seatbelt.
11: A seatbelt.
6: Okay.
11: Seatbelt. Well, I have sworn at my seatbelt before.
10: Yeah, it's like, well, come on,
11: it won't retract.
10: Trying to find the buckle. And,
11: I've done that. I
6: is
11: know.
6: It seatbelt?
10: Seatbelt.
11: Wait, it could be. No, it's not.
10: Aww.
11: Dang.
8: Here's the good news. You can still win.
6: Oh,
11: Winner,
6: winner.
8: You can still win. Yes. It's
11: and rubber quack, ducks. Rubber ducks. You know what they say, John.
10: Oh, yeah. Quack is whack.
8: Is that what they say?
10: That's right. There's a billboard.
6: On 59.
10: Quack is whack. Yeah.
6: All right.
11: Well, luckily, it wasn't crack is whack, because that'd be a whole different billboard message.
10: Yeah, well, you know, then again, it, you know, it could be a plumber with, like, low-lying pants, you know.
8: It could be.
10: Crack is whack.
8: How low can you go?
11: All right, Mr. Talman.
6: Way to go, winner.
11: Right. Luigi's coming your way.
8: Yeah, you're a winner. We got your info, man.
11: You too.
6: Thank you.
8: All right,
6: take care,
8: man. Take care.
6: Now, Tracy just sent me a message, an old name, but it's an odd one. The name is Hedwig.
11: Hedwig, yeah.
6: Have you heard of that?
11: Very British, yeah.
6: Oh, okay.
11: Wow. Hedwig.
6: All right.
11: Yeah.
6: I don't know.
8: I had an aunt, Tanta Hedwig.
6: Okay.
8: Yeah. But, you know, that was Tanta. She's German.
11: Okay. What's Tanta mean? Or is that a name?
8: Aunt.
11: Oh, it's an aunt. Okay.
8: Oh,
11: okay.
8: But Hedwig was her last name. And, what? You know, they and I have many Johans in my family tree.
10: Okay.
8: You know, that was just a thing.
10: Yeah, yeah, yeah.
11: We have a lot, we had a number of Carls with K.
8: Carl.
11: Very
8: okay.
11: German.
8: Okay.
11: Phil, you knew my aunt.
6: Oh, yes.
11: Her name was Helen Louise.
6: Yeah.
11: But she hated that name.
6: Really?
11: And as I grew up, everybody in the family, everybody, even her husband, called her H.L. I thought that was a name, H.L. or H.L.
8: Oh,
11: like H-E-L-L-E or something, H.L. And then I realized many, many years later, I was probably a young adult, wait a minute, it's her initials, H.L., Helen Louise.
6: Hey.
11: But she would rather be called H.L. than Helen Louise.
8: Than Helen Louise.
11: Yeah, she just hated that name, yeah. Of course, you knew her as Mrs. Cullis.
6: Yeah, she's very nice,
11: teacher,
6: by the way.
11: Teacher at Copley High School.
6: Oh, nice. Yep.
8: We are going to get back to your calls in just a minute, taking a break for news and sports with Phil, 330-673-1234.
6: 7:36, the news being brought to you by Pella Windows and Doors. 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Well, once we get by the showers this morning, not bad. Cloudy through mid-morning, then gradual clearing in the high about 80 for today. U.S. President Donald Trump called off new military strikes on Iran. Trump said in the Oval Office last night that a deal to end the war is close without giving specific details. Trump hours earlier threatened to launch major strikes on Iran and to seize control of its oil and gas industries. Akron police asking for the public's help finding the suspects in connection with last Sunday's Highland Square shooting. Two bystanders were shot. Akron police have posted several photos of the suspects. And if you have any information, call 330-375-2490. 15-year-old boy died after a drowning at a lake in Aurora. Police say a 911 call came in around 4:15 yesterday afternoon that a teenager struggling to swim to shore in Quarry Lake, that's on Treat Road. The Portage County Water Rescue Team was activated and divers searched the lake underwater. That boy's body was found 2 hours later. His identity has not yet been released. Remember the news anytime at WNAR.com. Take a look at sports in a minute.
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6: 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All right, Guardians, let's get back on the winning track now. The Guardians coming into tonight's game have lost 8 of their last 11. Struggling a little bit at the plate as well as pitching. However, Tanner Bibee, hey, he looked pretty good in his last outing overall. Been kind of a rough time for Tanner Bibee, but he will start for Cleveland against Jack Flaherty for the Detroit Tigers tonight. Both pitchers enter the game with identical records, 1 win at 7 losses on the season. Guardians and Tigers tonight at 7:10. The Erie Seawolves scored in the bottom of the ninth on an RBI double to pick up an 8-7 walk-off win over our Akron Rubber Ducks. The Rubber Ducks will be home soon. We give away tickets occasionally here on the Morning Buzz. Rubber Ducks and Seawolves continue their series in Erie tonight at 6:35. World Cup got underway yesterday. A couple of games in Group A played in Mexico. And the other two host nations, they get play underway today. United States and Canada both play their first games in the World Cup today. And we have a poll question for you. Check it out. WNR Sports Poll. Okay, thank you, Johnny Radio. Comes up with that every day. Who's going to win the World Cup? He has a number of teams there. Countries: Brazil, France, Argentina, Spain, England, Portugal, or the ever-popular other. Who's going to win the World Cup? That game, Americans tonight, gets underway at 9 o'clock on Fox. And we'll take a look at the WNR weather forecast in a minute.

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5: All righty, how we all do it out there. Take a look at that weather forecast in a minute. I'll tell you what.
6: What?
5: We're planning on cooking out. Got the grill already cleaned off the grill.
6: Yeah,
5: I had to get a new tank.
6: I hate that.
5: And Acme has about a sale there, basically. You turn in the old tank. And
6: I have two. Two tanks, a standby.
5: Okay.
6: Because there have been too many times I'm cooking a steak from Acme.
5: Oh, yeah. And all of a sudden, you're going.
6: It doesn't get
5: you cut into
6: hot.
5: The steak and it's just still.
6: Oh, man.
7: Yeah, what this are you going to do? The steak is not as rare.
5: And you're going,
7: as,
5: wait a minute, it's been on there.
6: So I have a standby tank.
5: Oh.
6: Yeah, Acme has a little shit.
5: Oh, yeah, dude.
7: Okay.
5: Mm-hmm. And I saw an ad where you can pick one up pretty cheap.
6: You bet.
7: And the Plan B tank.
5: And nothing like a good steak on a grill. Mm. Acme has the best deals in town, low prices up and down every aisle. And I basically go up and down every aisle, you know?
6: I walk up and down.
5: Yeah,
6: whether I need six things, I walk up and down every aisle.
5: But you know what? You happen to look at something. Go, you know what? You know what happened? The trash bags.
6: Oh, yeah.
5: I was walking down. I go, they have trash bags on sale. And I remember I used the last one, but I didn't write it on my list. So you walk up and down the wide aisle.
6: And they are wide. Easy to navigate. I like that.
5: So it's very nice when you have two women talking there with two carts. You can get by no problem there.
6: Excuse me.
5: Low prices up and down every aisle. Look for the yellow tags. 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
6: You can stop at all three. Oh, I forgot the sour cream. 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
7: There you go.
6: Dang it. 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I got to stop and get it.
5: And then I go to the Acme there, right there, Bailey Road. I can walk to that one.
7: And 12-pack of squirt.
6: Yep, 12-pack of squirt. Squirt. That's fun to say.
5: Chance of a squirt today. Showers and thunderstorms. Mainly before 9 a.m., a lot of hot air after 10. High near 81 today. Let's go. The Talk of Akron.
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2: 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Now, here's Phil Ferguson, John Lockwood, Joyce Johnson, and Tom Cullison.
9: Yay! This is not a drill.
7: No.
9: This is not a drill.
10: Would Joyce please come to the office?
9: Office.
10: Oh.
9: Yeah, we've all heard it before.
6: Test results are back.
7: Oh, yeah. Oh.
9: Yes. Now, and also, you know, hey, clean up in aisle one. Hey, clean up all the aisles.
6: Yeah. I was at the store a couple days ago, and I thought, man, this whole place smells like pickles. And I go down the pickle aisle, and well, that's why.
5: There's a jar under pickles.
6: Two jars of pickles on the floor all over it.
9: That's your nickname, Pickles.
7: Yeah, pretty
6: pickles.
7: Bad dill.
9: Yeah, the bad things to hear over the PA system. All right, today's cafeteria special, pizza with pineapple.
6: Whoa,
9: we're going to get that. I'm giving away two prizes today, Luigi's gift certificates, where you'll find award-winning Akron pizza, plus a family four-pack to a local Akron Rubber Ducks game. Important to note, you don't have to use it all at once.
6: We've got a number of calls. Do I have to use all four? No. They're vouchers, and you can trade them in, cash them in for tickets for any game. So,
7: yeah, and they have some great theme nights, too, on Wednesdays. Yeah. Bring your dog.
5: Mm-hmm.
7: And,
5: I don't know if you need an extra ticket. We ever find that?
6: I don't know. I'm going to have to check on that.
7: Friday and Saturday, fireworks.
6: So. They have Thirsty Thursdays.
7: Yeah,
6: and,
7: good stuff.
6: What's the Tuesday? There's a... Big Budweiser.
5: Budweiser.
6: Oh,
5: there's Tallboy.
6: Tallboy.
5: Tallboy.
6: Tallboy Tuesday.
9: Yeah. Oh, wow.
7: Sunday, great stuff for the kids. I mean, it's always a great family event, but the kids get to run the bases and some special kid themed things.
6: Every once
7: on
6: they
7: Sunday.
6: Play catch on the field. So.
7: Yeah. Great cool. Sunday afternoon cool. game with
6: Dippin'
7: the Ducks.
6: Dots. Dippin' Dots.
7: Yeah, we're seven kids. Whack.
5: 7:17 Credit Union Park.
6: What's that? 7:17
5: They should start every game at 7:17
6: Yeah, that makes sense.
9: Easy to remember. Good morning. Hello.
11: Hey, good morning, everybody.
9: Hey, good morning. How you doing?
5: Mr. Yahtzee?
11: Yes, it is.
9: Mr. Yahtzee.
5: Welcome to the show, Mr. Yahtzee.
6: Hello.
5: Collison was playing Yahtzee the other night.
6: Yep.
5: Teresa won.
6: Teresa won.
5: Yes.
6: Yeah,
11: I'm just so great today.
5: She kicked your A.
6: She did.
5: Yahtzee's one of those games that...
6: It's
5: very simple.
6: That's our go-to game.
5: And it's just fun as a family. We talked games the other day.
7: Let's
5: bring out Yahtzee. Kathy and I play that occasionally.
7: Yeah. My family, especially my dad, we would play 500 Rummy.
5: Okay.
7: 500 Rummy. And my dad always had the routine or you know, it was set in his mind not to put down different hands and everything and score points. He would wait until the very end until he had like all seven or five of his cards and boom.
6: Yeah, drop the hammer.
7: But when somebody got out before him and he was left with a handful of nothing, he wasn't a very happy guy. But, you know, it's like, Dad, hey, you know, I mean, you know, you did that.
6: Yeah.
7: So somebody beat you to it. Hey,
5: sorry.
7: What are you going to do?
6: So what goes on today, Mr. Yahtzee?
11: Hey, I was remembering, too, that I came across a handheld digital Yahtzee game.
6: Yes.
5: Whoa, okay.
7: Nice.
6: I have seen that. The little tiles kind of spin around.
11: It spins around, and I had it from leftover. Somebody left it behind when I ran an apartment out, so.
6: Dang, I had one of those. I wonder what happened to mine. Maybe that's mine.
9: Maybe that's
6: but I did have one
9: behind.
6: Of those. It spins around, and then when it stops, you push the button on the ones you want to keep, and then you hit spin, and it spins the remaining two or three or four, whatever, and then you save the ones you want and spin one more time. Now, it was fun. We
9: why isn't
6: that, a lot.
9: That caught on, though? Because I don't think I've ever seen one for one. I'm going to have to Google
6: one of
9: it.
6: Those. Wonder what happened to that.
9: I do the old-fashioned Yahtzee with the board game.
5: Yeah, just bring the
9: I wonder why that hasn't caught on. Mr. Yahtzee, your advice? What do you think? Just not into People just don't want the technology?
6: I guess.
9: What is it?
6: I like to shake the dice.
9: Yeah.
12: Say it's these younger generation. Now they want is their computer games and
9: AI.
5: Playing the video games.
7: Maybe we can get in touch with the Yahtzee people, and you can be their mascot, their spokesperson. Yes. Go out and Mr. push Yahtzee. The game. And,
5: one of my favorite games we played, Parcheesi. Remember Parcheesi?
7: Oh, yes. Man, Parcheesi.
9: But the rules escaped me. What were the rules? Do you remember? Do you recall?
5: But I think you either had to shake it in the dice in those containers.
6: Yeah. My kids took the Yahtzee cup away from me. Because I would like...
5: Because you'd be shaking it for like 10 minutes or something.
6: Yeah, I'd make as much noise as possible.
5: Stop it, Dad!
6: Give me that cup.
5: Get off my lawn.
9: There might be a limitation for that.
6: Well, do you remember they took the fart in a cup away from me, too?
5: You brought it in here. You thought it was
6: funny. It was funny. It's just like gel stuff on a cup, and you push on it, and it goes... And it was so...
9: Yes.
6: And my wife at the time, she said, you do that one more time, and I'm going to take that away from you. And what do?
9: You do it again.
6: Yeah. She yanked it out of my hand. She opened the front door and threw it down the street. So much for farting a cup.
7: Oh, boy.
6: That
7: goes
6: the fun.
5: Yes. Your sense of humor.
9: How about some bad things to hear over the PA system?
12: I used to be a maintenance man, and they used to say, Jay, come down to the front desk in the bathroom. We have a problem.
6: Problem in the bathroom.
5: We got a problem.
6: Just that over
5: the bathroom. Yeah, that's not good, right?
6: Mr. Yahtzee, please come to the front
5: speaking
6: office.
5: Speaking of...
6: We got a problem in the bathroom.
7: Yeah, we have an issue in the bathroom.
5: Yeah. Oh, yeah.
9: An issue with the tissue.
7: Yeah, you're going to need more than a tissue to clean this.
6: Bring a mop.
9: You know, I know you've mentioned that before, but that has to be one of the worst jobs in an elementary. Because
5: I always felt the school janitors, I felt bad for them. Remember when somebody would.
6: I asked the school janitor of my daughter's school, how are things going there, John? And he goes, hey, you know, they throw it up and I sweep it up.
5: They put that sawdust
6: on. He carries a can of sawdust.
7: Yeah, right.
9: They put it on there, and yet it was still the grossest thing you've ever seen. Because you knew.
5: Walking down the hall, you walk around.
9: You knew what it was when they had that sawdust that they just threw on there.
6: Somebody puked.
9: Was that to make it easier to clean up? Yeah. I mean, we don't do that at home.
6: No, but at school, it was easy to just kind of dried it all up. You swap it up and move on.
7: Kind of a human kitty litter type effect.
6: I heard that they put... In the sawdust, they will put a little bit of tang, so it smells like oranges, like citrus, rather than like breakfast.
7: Oh, boy. That's something the astronauts did not have to worry about.
9: Yeah.
5: Well, they didn't have the toilet working the last trip out there. Remember that? The toilet wasn't working.
7: Yep.
6: Yeah. Artemis II, there's a problem in the bathroom.
5: Yeah, really.
7: I love the memes they had online because they
5: had... If you could just hold it, please.
7: Yeah, they had Cousin Eddie. You know, with the pose from National Lampoon's Vacation,
5: hold it till you land.
6: I agree, Misty. Yeah, that would be a tough thing to hear on the intercom on the PA system. Yeah.
12: When these truck drivers, they would have no courtesy, and they instead of telling me that things backed up and coming and getting me, they would just keep going. And then by the time it got down to me, somebody went in it 6-7 times. And my gosh.
6: Yeah. Why would you go on it the second time, let alone be the fifth or sixth person?
7: Yeah.
6: Oh, come on, people. You're adults. Come on. Sort of. We've had that issue here.
9: Yeah, many times.
6: What does a sales staff eat for lunch? Gophers or what? Holy moly.
5: We're afraid to ask.
6: Yeah, I'm afraid.
5: What's going on?
7: Yeah. Ace Ventura, do not go in there. Woo!
9: Now, how about some really bad real names that you heard? Now, when I was teaching, I can tell you, I used to, the first day of class, I always would ask, and this is college, how do you pronounce your name? Because some of them I had to write an actual pronouncer there, because there's no way the spelling looked like how it was
6: Aaron, do we have an Aaron?
7: Aaron.
9: You
7: done messed up, Aaron.
9: Yeah.
6: Go down to O'Shea Hennessy's office.
9: Yeah. Jacqueline.
7: I'm
9: like, we just don't know how to say it. So I would actually write it phonetically and write it out so I would always get their name correctly.
7: Yep.
9: And if their first name was too hard and their last name was Smith, Mr. Smith, can you give your speech now?
7: There you go.
9: It became simplified.
6: I do that when I read our sports report. Phil, and the sports report. I thank Johnny all night, John, because he told me when we filled in for you when you were at the surgery. Hey, Tom, I've dumbed down the sports for
9: yeah.
6: you. And I thought, I am not offended by that
9: no.
6: one bit.
7: Nope.
5: You don't
7: nope.
5: want
7: I don't
5: know Victor those... Wembanyama.
6: Yeah.
7: The, appreciate the or, thought. Yeah. Appreciate the thought. Yeah.
5: Love those Wimbledon that. Tennis players.
7: Yeah. That's yeah. part of my wake-up routine now. You know, I mentioned earlier this week that my favorite and my all-time song, which is my wake-up song, is Mr. Blue Sky yep. by Electric Light
9: yes.
7: Orchestra. But now that I'm here, I also wake up and do vocal exercises saying Wembanyama.
9: Navratilova.
5: Navratilova.
7: There you go.
9: Navratilova.
6: I wake up every morning. I say, oh, crap.
9: that's your wake up.
5: Chi-chi, right.
9: Mr. Yeah, so any unusual names that you have heard before or that, you know?
12: How about Frank Zappa? He had a kid named
5: Oh, yeah. Yeah.
7: Yep, yep.
12: And I think he had another one named it Moon Unit.
9: Yes.
7: Yeah, Moon Unit's mm-hmm. daughter and Dweezil.
9: Yes.
7: Yep.
9: Mm-hmm. Moon Unit, definitely. And you have to ask yourself, and some of them, you know, some kids actually will change their name. David Bowie, Zoe Bowie, his mm-hmm. real name is Duncan.
7: Okay.
9: And so he did give him another name.
6: College here in Ohio.
9: He's in Worcester.
6: Worcester.
9: Oh, cool. Dog Walker. Dog right. Walker actually snapped a few photos. He's
6: Be
9: talked about
6: cool.
9: that.
7: Wow.
6: How about, is it Gwyneth Paltrow?
9: His yeah, name
6: Apple. Apple.
7: Mm-hmm. Apple. Yeah, yeah.
9: Little Apple.
6: Mm-hmm.
9: The apple doesn't far
6: well,
9: from
6: I guess.
9: Tree.
6: Whatever.
9: Yes. Any more names?
12: Whatever. Yeah, I had a boss. His name was Richard Burns.
6: Richard.
9: Oh,
6: Richard Burns.
9: Okay, yeah.
6: Soap
9: yeah.
6: for that. They have soap
5: yeah,
6: for
5: they
6: that.
5: Have soap.
9: A lot of ointments.
5: Cream.
9: Ointments.
5: Just rub cream
6: this
5: on
6: ointment.
5: It. That's all.
7: Yeah.
12: The name fit him. Perfectly. We used to go all around and, you know, joke about it all the time.
6: I'm sure you did.
9: Yeah.
6: yeah.
9: I don't think parents always realize the consequence in school. Would you rather have a horrible job but be able to retire comfortably in 10 years or have your dream job but have to work till the day you die? What do you think?
12: Yeah. Oh, I can't doubt it. It would be the job you hated for 10 years.
5: 10 years, yeah.
9: Oh,
6: I could tough out 10 years.
5: 35
6: I've toughed out 38, so...
5: Yeah. You've been here.
9: Been here so long.
5: And suffering.
9: Tommy.
6: Well, I was standing here. It was just a field,
9: mm-hmm.
6: and the Kaiser built a radio station around me, and I
5: yeah.
6: still mm-hmm. here.
5: Yeah, your colors built around colors.
6: Yeah. Move to the left a little bit. Okay.
5: They have a statue
6: right
5: of you.
6: Yeah, they have a statue.
9: I know they're working on the driveway. We know that's
6: yeah.
9: going to happen.
6: Yeah.
9: 13% of us have had a full on argument with this inanimate object. It's often found in your car. What do you think it is? It's not the seatbelt. It's not the radio. It's not the car battery. What do you think it is?
12: How about the adjustment in the seat?
6: The seat adjustment.
5: Okay.
6: Is it? Oh, wait. Oh, no.
5: No.
9: Oh, the seat dang. Adjustment. No, but you can still win today. You want to be a
12: Whoa.
9: Winner?
5: We have a winner.
6: The Luigi and the Rubber Ducks.
9: And the Rubber Biscuit.
6: Yeah. Yes.
9: Rubber Ducks.
10: Rubber Biscuit.
9: I have your information, and all I right. hope you get something wonderful to eat. I know you've won Luigi. Do you have a favorite thing real quick that you like to eat there?
12: Everything.
5: Oh, yeah. I'll tell you what. I love the
6: pizza.
5: Mm-hmm. Meatball sandwich.
6: Yeah, meatball sandwiches.
7: One each off the menu. One each.
5: Yeah. Mm-hmm. I tell you.
9: Something off the menu.
5: And the salad covered in
6: cheese. All
5: thank
6: that
5: you,
6: cheese.
5: Thank you.
12: They have great fried shrimp and steak, too. Sirloin steak, but
9: Haven't had that. That's something I want to try sometime. Hey, thanks for calling. You're a winner, and I have your information, all right? Take care, man.
12: Have a great weekend.
6: All right.
9: You too. WNIR, Ken Akron. We'll get to more of your calls after ABC.
13: From ABC News, I'm Sherry Preston. It was a very rough night across the Midwest. 17 tornadoes touching down in the state of Illinois and 500,000 power outages there in Indiana, Wisconsin, Ohio, and Michigan. ABC's Alex Perez says some of the worst damage was in downstate Streeter, Illinois.
14: Here in Streeter, there are personal belongings scattered everywhere. Just a reminder of how powerful this storm was. Now, the difficult process of assessing the damage is only just beginning, but officials here say, thankfully, there are no reports of any fatalities.
13: So far this season, Illinois has had more than 100 confirmed tornadoes, more than any other state.
15: SpaceX goes public in a few hours, and a lot of investors are watching.
16: In its IPO filing, SpaceX says its goals include establishing a permanent colony on Mars with 1 million people, launching AI data centers in space, mining asteroids. The company has never turned a profit and acknowledges that these goals might not be achievable. And some big-name investors are skeptical, but other major banks and retail investors have been clamoring to own shares of SpaceX as a way to bet on Elon Musk.
15: ABC's Elizabeth Schulze. Is there a peace deal with Iran? A day after threatening more airstrikes, President Trump now says yes, a deal is imminent, even though ABC's Patrick Reeval says...
17: We have not really heard from the Iranians yet. There has been no official response to President Trump's announcement that Iran is close to agreeing what he called this memo, this memorandum of understanding. We have been hearing from some Iranian state media, which basically have been pushing back on the idea that any agreement has been finalized.
15: Both Democrats and Republicans speaking out about President Trump's pick for acting director of national intelligence. They say Bill Pulte has zero background in intelligence, and they protested the pick by refusing to extend FISA, the act that lets the government spy on foreign nationals abroad. This is ABC News.
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15: Pope Leo spending his final day in Spain. He was welcomed with those sounds to Tenerife, the largest of the Canary Islands off West Africa. The Pope meeting with organizations working with migrants, many of whom arrived there trying to get to Europe. Golfer Phil Mickelson has been barred from his California Golf Club following accusations of inappropriate conduct with a female employee. His attorney says there is video evidence contradicting those allegations. Security will be very strict this weekend. You got Game 5 of the NBA playoffs, the Stanley Cup final, the start of the World Cup, and President Trump's birthday present, that UFC fight on the White House lawn on Sunday. ABC News security contributor John Cohen with some advice for fans going to any of the events in person.
22: We want people to be aware, not scared. So when you're at the event, take a look around. Become familiar with your surroundings. Think just for a moment what you would do if some type of emergency broke out. And then enjoy the event. And if you see anything suspicious, anything that makes you uncomfortable, report it to local law enforcement or security personnel.
15: President Trump's handpicked board at the Kennedy Center is seeking a stay of a judge's ruling that says Trump's name was illegally added to the center and that it must be removed by the end of the day today. The formal request was filed late yesterday. That judge's ruling said that only Congress can change the name of the Kennedy Center. I'm Sherry Preston, ABC News.
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5: 8:07, 76 degrees already, and high today in the lower 80s. Do have a chance of some showers and thunderstorms before 9 a.m. Cloudy through mid-morning, then gradual clearing. 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

0: After that time could be towed, and also anyone hanging around the parking lots after the time could be arrested. Akron Mayor Shamus Malik said in order for the bars to go back to their normal hours, the reckless and violent behavior must end. Now, the Special Improvement District will continue to be enforced along with Akron police officers as well as private security on the weekends, Friday and Saturday nights. Two teens are in custody after shots were fired at Lane Field in Akron last week. Nobody hit by a bullet, but a young girl was hurt while running from the gunfire. Officers responded to shots fired around 4:30 p.m. June 4th, found a 15-year-old girl who was injured. She was hit by a vehicle. She was taken to the hospital with non-life-threatening injuries. Two young boys, ages 15 and 16, arrested a short time later. Both face charges of carrying concealed weapons. Currently being held at the Summit County Juvenile Detention Center. A reminder here, motorists used to traveling over the Snyder Avenue Bridge in Barberton, finding an alternative route, and that's going to be out there a while, according to the Summit County Engineer's Office. A release here to WNIR, part of Snyder Avenue, closed right now between Fairland Road and South Van Buren Road as the bridge over the Tuscarawas River gets replaced. Access will be maintained to all adjacent properties, including the Wolf Creek Trailhead parking lot, for the duration of the project. Now, that project is supposed to last 180 days. Pack your patience. Hey, remember, get the local news anytime at WNAIR.com, 810. I'll be back with sports in a minute.
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0: Just like that, 810, back with sports, brought to you by Love It Out There at the Bistro on Main in Kent, now featuring everybody's summertime fave. Ooh, I love it. Baby back ribs with cowboy beans, Texas toast, cream corn brulee. Served nightly. Eat in or take out, just $28 at the Bistro on Main in Kent. And that is at the border there, Stokehead border, 1313 West Main Street. Look for that big martini glass out front. Man, they got great food, and they have some entertainment. Various weekends out there. Guardians, all right, let's get going here. They were off yesterday, opened up a three-game series at home against the Tigers tonight, 7-10. Tanner Bibee, he has struggled overall. He did pitch pretty well last time out. He is 1-7 on the season. He's our ace. Let's get it together for tonight. Erie Seawolves scored in the bottom of the ninth on an RBI double to pick up an 8-7 walk-off win over our Akron Rubber Ducks. Akron had tied the game in the top of the ninth on a two-run homer, but suffered their third straight loss to Erie and fourth straight loss overall. Rubber Ducks and Erie continue the series in Erie tonight at 6:35. Stanley Cup, we're getting right down to it. Both, you know, the NBA Finals and the Stanley Cup Finals, we should know very soon. The winners and the Carolina Hurricanes, one win away from winning the Stanley Cup. They won last night 4-2, and so they're up 3-2 in the series. We have a poll question for you. Check it out, WNIR.com. That sports poll. Of course, the World Cup got underway yesterday. USA plays at 9-9 in the World Cup, but who's going to win the World Cup? Brazil, France, Argentina, Spain, England, Portugal, or other? Take a look at the weather forecast coming up soon, and take your calls.
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8: All righty, back to your calls in a minute. 330-673-1234. 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That would be Ricochet. That's a bad one there. Sorry about that, John. Sorry, Jay. Sorry, Johnny.
9: Need that rim shot.
8: Okay,
9: need
8: here we go. Ba-dum, bum.
9: There you go.
8: Chance of some showers and thunderstorms, mainly before 9 a.m., but really not much on radar here. Cloudy through mid-morning, then gradual clearing. And the high today, 81. Tonight, mostly clear. The low, 60. Sunny tomorrow and 85. Sunday, though, the back end of the weekend there, 90% chance of rain. Sunday's high, 80. At the Talk of Akron, WNIR. Let's go.
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12: 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Now, here's Phil Ferguson, John Lockwood, Joyce Johnson, and Tom Cullison.
8: Oh, yeah.
13: Well, you hit on your name awfully hard.
14: Well, yeah, it's a level of importance.
8: Tom Cullison.
7: Yeah.
8: Man.
7: We're just glad all the names are here.
14: You betcha.
7: Now, I bet you'll have to use a couple more keys, maybe coming up.
8: Pretty soon.
7: Put you to work. Yeah. We're going to put you to work, buddy.
9: There you go.
7: All right, so a humpback whale swam roughly 15,000 kilometers between Australia and Brazil.
9: Why?
7: Hey, they're whales. They can do it. He wanted to set a migration record. What do you mean, why?
14: Oh, yeah, them wacky whales.
7: Those whales are so... What else they have to do? Okay, but it's baffling marine biologists and making your most ambitious summer plans look embarrassing, actually, pretty much embarrassing when you think about it, swimming across that.
14: Yeah.
7: I've seen people do that swimming where they can swim to Cuba.
9: Mm-hmm.
7: You know, it's like, how? Diana Nyad, I think, was doing that, the swimmer.
14: And you complain you got to drive 700 miles to the Outer Banks.
9: Yeah, right.
14: Come on, suck it up, Buttercup.
7: Right.
14: That whale swam 1,500 kilometers.
8: How about that?
14: You lazy SOB.
9: Yeah. Of course, our parents, you know, we had to walk 5 miles in the snow.
8: Oh, yeah, uphill both ways.
9: Yeah, yeah.
7: Mm-hmm.
8: Yes.
9: Uphill both ways.
7: We were brave that way. And we'll be talking about lots of different things today. But it is a twofer Friday. Again, giving away some Luigi's gift certificates where you'll find award-winning Akron pizza.
8: Yum, yum.
7: And a family four-pack to a local Akron Rubber Ducks. We are talking about names today. It's a boy named Sue. Worst real name that you have heard that someone has. Either you have that name.
5: Yeah.
7: Or maybe, you know, someone named their child that name. I wonder how Famali is doing now.
9: Famali.
7: I got to ask myself that question.
9: Keep thinking tamale, you know.
7: Tamale, right.
9: I'm hungry.
7: We call it the hot tamale.
9: Yeah.
7: All through the rest of her life.
8: Fragile.
9: Fragile.
7: Now, did you know when you're trying out a new pen?
9: That's right.
7: It's Italian.
9: Yeah.
7: When you're trying out a new pen, 97% of people will write their own name. I'm just saying. No matter what your name is, you're going to write your name when you got a new pen.
9: I just do a little scribble, you know, like on the opposite side of the paper. So if I'm like filling out something important, you know, and I just do like a little scribble. I mean, writing out my whole name, that's a lot of work.
7: It's a lot of work.
9: You know,
14: I usually charge for that autograph, though.
7: Lots of calls. Let's go.
8: You do?
14: Oh, yeah.
7: Okay. Good morning. Thank you for holding. Hello.
8: Hello.
11: Hello.
9: Hi.
8: Lady.
9: Hello.
8: Hey. Hello.
11: Hey, lady.
9: Friday.
8: Going away.
7: Good morning. You sound
8: couch
7: great.
8: Couch will be on at 10.
7: Yeah. Right.
8: At 10.
7: We could just put you on
8: you
7: hold,
8: want to hold
7: and
8: for couch,
7: leave you
8: fine.
7: On there. Yeah. Good morning. Hello. Good morning.
8: Morning.
9: Hi there.
15: Hi.
8: Hi.
7: Hi.
11: Not yet, but I will be.
15: Hey, invite me. I'm sorry.
9: Okay.
15: Hey, so we want to talk about, I did know a person with the name Wilda.
8: Wilda.
7: Oh, Wilda. Wow.
11: I worked with a Wilda.
8: Did you?
11: Yes, wow. I did. I worked.
8: I don't. Yeah.
9: So not Wilma, but Wilda.
11: Wilda.
8: Wilda.
9: Wow. Okay.
8: Wilda Beast.
15: Yeah, she was Wilda.
11: She was.
8: I know, sometimes. You know. Oh, Wilda, okay.
7: Did you know her from school?
15: Her little?
7: Yeah.
15: I'm sorry?
7: Did you know her from school?
9: Wilda?
15: No, my mother's boss. Years and years ago in a laundry.
8: Anyways,
15: remember when we were little? I don't know if you guys did or not, but we would always call each other Cletus. Remember Cletus?
9: Cletus.
7: Oh, not really.
8: I don't remember.
7: Now, there's
8: that.
7: There's a Willa Cather who's an author, but, you know, Wilda's different. Wilda. It's just a different name.
15: Yeah.
7: Sure.
15: I wouldn't mind it, but I guess that, you know, it doesn't matter what your name is. Somebody's going to tag along something on it.
7: Like the Hell's Angels.
11: My mom's name was Ruby, and she never liked, she always wanted to be called, nobody ever called her this, but she wished her name was Petunia.
9: Petunia.
11: You would rather have Ruby. Petunia than Ruby?
7: Yeah.
9: Well, see, how do you get a nickname out of Petunia?
11: Yeah.
9: You know?
11: Yeah, Pit.
9: You know.
15: A couple that named their, they had four daughters, and they named them, you know, one of them was a gemologist, and Garnet.
7: Garnet. I've heard Garnet.
8: All right.
9: Turquoise.
7: Mm-hmm. Right.
9: Aquamarine.
11: Was it George Foreman? That name all
7: his kids.
8: George. George.
9: All of his kids. Yeah. All of his kids are named George.
8: Georgina, too. What the name of
11: Georgina.
7: Yes. Georgina.
8: Yeah, all Georges, man. I tell you what.
7: And there's, I've had students named Diamond.
11: Yeah.
7: You know, different gemstones.
15: Somebody named their kid. I was monitoring at one of the schools, USA, United States of America.
9: Yeah. USA. Wow.
15: Really different.
11: That's kind of cool when you go to a game, like an international game, and they start chanting for you.
9: Yeah.
8: USA.
11: Yeah.
8: Hey, USA.
11: There you stand go. Up and have to wave. Yeah, get you on the kiss cam.
8: I mean, there's the old kiss cam.
9: Yeah, there's Gary U.S. Bonds,
11: which
9: you know, works, you know, because, you know, you got Gary Bonds, but Gary U.S. Bonds.
15: Yeah.
9: That's
15: a time ago. Oh, my goodness. So, you're talking about getting paged on a pager?
7: Bad things to hear over the PA system.
9: Awkward.
15: Well, now awkward. You get on a screen if your gates have changed at the airport. So this has been a while. Me, my mom, and my sister, of course, we're sitting there chatting this whole time and didn't realize we had been paged a couple times. And then we finally hear, is that our last name? Because Kornowski is different, you know, and then mine,
7: said it wrong.
15: Last name at the time had three syllables, so, and my mom. So we're all sitting there like, oh, my gosh, the gate changed. Mm. Boy, did we get the stink eye when we boarded that plane.
11: Yeah. Where have you been?
8: Call it for you.
11: We've been holding the plane for you. Yeah.
7: Well, and if they botch the name so bad, I mean, that's difficult. And sometimes when you have a name with a lot of consonants, people just don't even know how to say. A lot of the Polish names are like that. You know, there's just so many where they just don't know how to say it until you tell them.
15: Well, my mom wasn't very mobile, so it was kind of a challenge then to hurry up and go to that next gate and get on there. Yeah. But yeah,
7: right.
15: That's a stink eye, boy. Those people.
7: You bet. Now, would you rather have a horrible job, but be able to retire comfortably in 10 years, or your dream job, but have to work until the day you die?
15: I thought about this.
7: Yeah.
15: I'm going to take the 10 years.
7: Ten years and out.
5: 10 years and you're done.
11: Has anybody taken the dream job?
5: One person did.
7: One person did.
15: Make toys or something.
8: I mean,
15: you know?
7: Yeah.
8: Allison's been here forever. He loves it here.
7: Yeah, toys? Love it.
11: Absolutely.
8: You know, you're going to be here
11: too. Dream job.
7: Mm. Are people who work with the animals and really love their job.
9: There you go.
7: You know, they love doing it.
9: Yeah.
7: 13% of us have had a full-on argument with this inanimate object that can often be found in your car. What do you think it is? It's not the car battery. It's not the seat adjustment. It's not the seatbelt. It's not the radio. What do you think it is?
11: Your wife.
8: I was thinking the same thing. But I was thinking your husband, but that's all right.
15: That backseat driver. No, I was thinking about this, and I do this quite a bit. I forget to unlock that safety lock to let people out.
8: Yeah. I played that game with Kathy the other day, you know.
9: Yeah, especially the back seats for the kids. You know, the safety. Yeah, yeah.
8: Yeah.
7: Is it that?
11: No. Good answer.
7: But you can still win today.
8: Another winner.
15: Oh, my goodness. Love it.
8: Oh, yes.
7: You want to win? Okay.
8: What does she win, Kelly?
11: Well, she wins all that cheese. Forget about it. Luigi's and the rubber quack.
7: Rubber ducks.
8: Quack. Yes.
9: Quack as well.
7: Hold on 1 second. I'm going to get your full name and address, okay?
15: Okay.
8: Thanks for calling, Kolonowski.
7: Hold on.
11: Kolonowski.
8: What was it? Kolonowski?
11: I don't know. How would you like that of our last name?
16: We all make promises, big and small, tested over time and distance, tried by circumstances and decisions.
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8: Talk to people.
11: Let's talk to people.
7: Let's. Good morning. Hi. Hello.
20: Good morning.
8: Hello.
9: Good morning,
8: lady.
20: How's everybody doing?
9: Doing great. Well. Hey, it's Friday.
11: You bet it is.
20: It certainly is. Well, Friday doesn't mean much to me because this is RT, retired teacher.
8: Retired teacher.
7: You always rub it in.
20: Every day's a good day.
8: Every day's a good day for you. But you weren't there just 10 years or so. You were a teacher for a long time.
20: I was a teacher for a long time, well, my whole adult life.
9: Oh, right.
20: That's the only,
8: And you're still, you're retired, and you're, well, it's 8:30, so I guess, you know, French doesn't get up till after 9, he's retired.
11: Hey, once you're used to getting up early,
8: I guess
11: your
8: it
11: system
8: stays with you. Yeah. So do you still get up pretty early every morning?
20: I do not. I'm still laying in bed right now. I won't go downstairs.
9: Oh.
20: Fuck.
8: Kelly.
20: But I always listen to you guys early.
11: Yeah, well, very good. I'm glad to hear that.
7: Appreciate that.
11: That's a great way to start your day.
20: Yeah, sometimes I fall asleep. Wow.
8: Well, so do we. So do we.
7: Yeah.
8: I looked over at French a few times. He was
11: sound asleep.
7: All right. Now, a lot of names as a teacher, right? And I mean, there's quite a few that I don't even want to say because they might be listening. You never know. How about some unusual names that you have come across?
20: I know, and that's one of the reasons I called. I know I've told this story probably years ago. But it was a long, long time ago that I heard this story from another kindergarten teacher, and she was introduced to a new student in the morning. The mother had brought the child in and got him registered, and she wanted to meet the teacher, so the principal brought the mother and the son down to her classroom, and he was introduced to everyone as Gooey.
11: Gooey.
9: Gooey.
7: Wow.
11: Not Gooey, but...
20: And she did say, well, that's a very unusual name. I've never heard that name before. And she said, the mother said, yeah, she said, when I was pregnant, I was reading a book, and the hero in the book was just a great character, and so I named him after that character.
9: Gooey.
20: When she looked at his records, the name was spelled G-U-Y.
8: No.
9: It's a... Gooey.
11: So, like, wait a minute. G-U-Y
7: like
11: would have been Guy.
7: Yeah, like Guy.
11: But they called him Gooey.
9: Gooey.
20: He was reading the book, and that's the way he read it.
11: Didn't realize Gooey. That the name was Guy, not Gooey, but...
7: Oh, my gosh.
9: Gooey.
7: What a mistake
9: that's like
7: to make.
9: Aaron.
11: Aaron.
20: Exactly.
11: Wow. You done messed up.
20: Yeah.
9: Did he have two brothers, Rich and Chewy? No?
7: Seems like he should.
11: Wow.
20: That wasn't part of the story.
9: Mm-hmm. Yeah, the coffee's kicking in. Watch out.
11: Gooey.
20: I'll add that the next time I
7: mm-hmm.
9: Good story.
7: I don't remember you telling it, but that they must feel bad about that. And I had a woman, I always ask, you know, how did you come up with a name? And one woman said, well, I was reading Old Yeller, so they became Travis. And they, you know, because that was one of the characters. So if you happen to be reading it or watching a show, that seems to be the way to go. Yeah,
11: A lot of the trendy names come from TV shows.
9: Mm-hmm. Sure.
11: The character in the show or the movie, big hit movie. And those names tend to be, over the next 5, 6, 10 years, very popular names.
9: Yeah, I mean, Rachel was very big. Yes. Sure. Friends was on. Of course, the haircut was the Rachel.
7: And Heather.
9: Heather.
7: Heather Locklear.
9: Heather's a good one. That's right. That's right. Heather Locklear and Heather Thomas.
7: Yes.
9: Who was on the TV show with William Shatner's The Cop.
11: What
9: was it?
11: I remember.
9: And Adrian Zmed.
11: Adrian Zmed.
9: Remember him? Whatever happened to Adrian Zmed?
11: Yeah.
7: We don't know what happened. But that's...
11: And T.J. Hooker?
7: Anyone,
9: there you go.
7: Yeah. Anyone who was named Clint, I always ask them, after Clint Eastwood, they're like, yeah.
11: I thought Clint Howard, but...
7: Clint
0: like
7: Black.
0: Clint Howard,
7: There's others.
11: Get away. Go on, Leon.
7: All right. What are some bad things to hear over the PA system? What do you think, retired teacher?
20: Nah. Well, I do remember hearing my driver's license, but the...
11: Your license plate?
20: License plate, thank you.
7: We have those moments, too.
9: Yep.
20: Being at a concert and hearing my number.
11: Yeah, say, uh-oh.
20: Something was wrong with the car.
11: Yeah. Yeah.
20: So that was never...
11: Your lights are on.
9: Mm.
11: There happens to be a fire.
0: Your car is on fire.
7: Fire. Yeah.
20: Never good to hear.
7: Yeah. No.
11: It's never good to hear your license plate number announced over.
0: No.
9: Yeah. No.
7: Anywhere. You don't want it announced anywhere. 13% of us have had a full-on argument with this inanimate object that is often found in your car. What do you think it is?
20: Boy, I've really been thinking about this.
7: Yeah.
20: I swear. Is this something that's always in your car? Or is this something you bring into your? You could bring
7: in. You bring
20: your
7: it
20: car?
7: Into. Oh. You would bring it into your car.
9: Oh, okay.
7: And some people have this on their phone.
9: Mm-hmm.
11: Oh, good hint.
9: That kills my guess.
7: Yeah, some people have it on their phone.
20: Have it on your phone.
7: Mm-hmm.
9: Yeah, some people.
20: You have on your phone.
9: Mm-hmm.
7: It's okay, retired teacher.
9: Yeah.
7: We all have these moments.
9: Yeah,
7: we're of that age.
9: It's a tough one.
20: Thinking about it, that I thought people had come up with some really good answers.
9: Yeah,
20: but
9: none of them correct.
7: That's right. You can guess. If you don't have a guess, it's okay too.
20: I think it's on your phone. You would argue with the case. On your phone, you couldn't get it.
7: You're the phone case.
20: No.
11: There's that sound.
7: I will give another hint. You want to win today?
20: Love.
0: Another winner.
11: Yeah.
9: Woo!
11: Yeah, baby.
7: You're a winner. And I have your info,
11: all
7: retired teacher. You know,
20: thank you.
7: I hope you enjoy every day of your retirement.
0: No doubt about that.
7: Truly.
20: Oh, I do.
7: Love that.
0: Coming closer for a lot of us.
11: Coming closer.
9: Mm-hmm.
20: I can't imagine a job good enough that you would want to do it till the day you die.
7: No. We can't either.
20: No,
7: Yeah. None come to mind.
8: Thanks for calling.
11: There's more behind me than there is in front of us.
8: You take care.
7: Take care.
20: Have a great week.
9: Bye-bye. Okay.
8: See you later.
7: Bye. Should we take another?
8: Sure, take another.
9: One more.
7: Good morning. Hello.
9: Good morning.
1: Oh, man.
11: Yep. That's you. How are you doing today?
9: Hey.
8: Hello.
7: We had this talking.
1: Hello?
11: Hello.
7: Hello.
9: Hi. Go ahead.
1: Hello?
11: Yes, it's you.
7: We're there. Are you there?
1: Yeah, hello.
9: Hi there.
1: So you guys were talking about some unusual names?
7: Yes.
9: Yeah.
1: So my name is Riot.
11: Riot?
7: Riot.
1: Yeah.
7: Doesn't. Wow. Now, Rihanna has a child named Riot.
9: Huh.
1: Yeah.
7: You are not the only Riot.
11: How old are you, Riot?
1: I'm about to be 12.
8: 12. All right. Wow. We're happy. Wow. Okay. You're on the morning buzz.
11: Wow. Very cool. Very
8: school's
11: cool.
8: Out.
11: Yeah.
9: Yeah. Riot. No. Riot. Are you quiet?
7: Oh.
11: Quiet.
9: See.
1: Riot.
11: Yeah.
7: Riot. Well, when I heard Rihanna named her son Riot, I thought, I've never heard anyone
11: it's
7: give the name. But
11: that's a cool name.
7: There's other Riot. Yeah. Now, people are going to say, are you rowdy?
11: And that's what probably, I was saying. Yeah. Are you rowdy?
7: Are you like a rowdy kind of kid or no?
1: Not really.
11: No.
7: Okay.
11: Riot at 12. Mm. Have you ever been in class and had the principal announce your name over the PA? Please come to the office. You ever do anything where they announce your name over the PA?
8: Riot, come to the office.
11: Oh.
8: Okay, all right.
11: And they called you down to the office?
1: Yeah.
11: Okay. Does mom and dad know that you were called down to the office?
7: Yeah. They did.
11: Yeah. Was a paddle involved in your visit to the office?
7: I think that's
8: don't have to
7: intrusive.
8: Answer that.
11: Oh,
9: yeah, I'll give you a pass on that.
8: Yeah, we're giving you a pass on that one, yeah. Riot. What are you doing in the summer here, Riot? You got going to camp or something?
11: Band camp.
1: I've just been riding bikes with my friends.
9: Riding bikes.
8: Wow, okay. We love it. Very
11: big
8: good.
11: Round of applause for that.
9: Now, is it a bike or an electric bike?
1: Bike.
8: Good bike. Wait, get some
9: good
8: exercise.
9: That's the way to do it.
8: With your friends, where do you guys ride to? Go down to the creek?
1: The circle.
8: The what?
1: Like the Talmadge Circle.
11: The Talmadge Circle.
1: Yeah.
8: Well, be careful.
11: I have enough trouble on that Talmadge Circle driving.
8: I'm in a car. I get nervous driving down. You don't enter the Talmadge Circle. All right. No. Where do you go to school?
1: Talmadge Middle School.
8: What's your favorite subject?
1: Math.
11: Wow. That's impressive.
8: I don't want to give you a tough one, but 2 + 3.
11: 2 + 3.
8: Well, you don't have to answer that either. So, do you have a favorite teacher?
1: Yeah.
8: You do? All right. Now, the name Riot is very, your parents, they ever explain why they gave you Riot? Because you're a funny guy or what? You funny kid?
1: No, so it was originally, they thought I was going to be a girl, so it was a girl name.
8: Oh, okay.
1: I don't know why.
8: I tell you what, that's a very cool
11: name.
8: I do love the name, you know what I mean? I think it's a great name, Riot, and...
11: That sounds like something you'd in like Hollywood be an actor
8: Here's
11: or
8: Riot.
11: Music.
8: Yeah.
11: You play guitar. Do you play guitar or anything? Play any instruments?
1: No, I used to play drums.
11: Drums.
7: Good for you.
11: That sounds like a drummer.
9: There you go.
11: Oh, yeah, on drums,
9: Riot. Big drum solo.
11: Big drum solo. All right, Riot. Well, thanks for calling.
8: We really appreciate the call.
7: Yeah. All right, call again. Okay,
11: you got to call us back again.
7: I think you will.
9: Yeah. Awesome. Thanks for the call.
8: Right. Enjoyed the conversation, Riot.
11: That's a cool name, Riot.
8: I like it.
9: Right. And don't forget, today, and we'll extend it into tomorrow, I'm John Lockwood, the new guy. This is my fifth day here. And you can ask John. And just to give you a quick review, you think of a fresh question, some of the answers I've given are blue, Missy, paper, boxers, Shadur, and... coffee, Browns, Indians, and strawberries. So, and a couple of these in
11: the
9: there.
11: The bell
9: so.
11: Is the play it safe.
8: Yeah, I like
11: it.
9: I have the right to
8: Columbus may have another question soon.
11: You want to take a break? We'll come back.
7: We're going to get into news. We'll be right back.
9: Okay.
8: Another question
11: we'll pose
8: coming
11: another
8: up.
11: Question to meet John.
8: From who? From Tilly?
11: Harold.
8: 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A slight chance of showers this morning, then cloudy if you're out there bike riding. They're a riot. Gradual clearing, really a nice day to ride your bike. The high about 80 degrees, and great day to be Elon Musk. He's set to become the world's first trillionaire today. I thought it'd be Cullison, but he beat you out. It's Elon Musk. By selling shares in his rocket company, likely the biggest stock debut ever, SpaceX is raising $75 billion to help put people on Mars, send giant data centers and size of football fields into orbit, take on AI rivals. Head of the first trade in SpaceX, Forbes, puts Musk's net worth at $983 billion. Dollars, first trillionaire, Elon Musk. Yesterday, right around 4:15 in the afternoon, Aurora Police Fire Dispatch Center received calls about a 15-year-old male struggling to swim to the shore in the Quarry Lake located in the 3300 block of Treat Road in Aurora. And the first Aurora Police unit arrived minutes later, followed shortly by Aurora Fire and EMS units who quickly interviewed eyewitnesses, entered the water, began searching for that boy. Portage County Water Rescue Team activated, and upon their arrival, rescue divers began searching underwater. 6:15 p.m., a 15-year-old boy from Bedford Heights, located about 10 feet underwater, 25 feet from the shore. The victim's body was recovered, transferred to the Portage County coroner. The name has not yet been released. Truck crashed into the side of the Ohio building in downtown Akron, causing damage to the building's facade. The Ohio building at 175 South Main Street houses Summit County offices and currently closed while under construction, with county employees relocated to other buildings. Again, nobody injured. Remember the news anytime at WNAR.com. We'll take a look at sports in a minute.
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8: 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Thank you, Kathy. 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All right. Most popular sport in the world. That World Cup got underway yesterday. A couple of games in Group A. Played in Mexico in the opener. One of the host nations, Mexico, beat South Africa 2-0. There were three red cards in that game alone for Mexico, two for South Africa. There was one for Mexico, two for South Africa. There were only four red cards given out in the entire 2022 World Cup. South Korea won the second game 2-1. The other two host nations, you've got the United States and Canada, both play their first games in the World Cup today. U.S. in Group D plays their first match against Paraguay at SoFi Stadium in Inglewood, California. Game time, 9 o'clock tonight, and that game on Fox. The Americans' other two games in group play will be against Australia and Turkey. Canada plays in Group B. They play, what is it? Let's see, 3 o'clock today, also on Fox. Guardians had the day off yesterday. Hopefully got to the batting cages. They have lost 8 of their last 11 games, and they have now fallen into second place in the American League Central Division, now led by the Chicago White Sox. But they have 3 games against Detroit. First game tonight at 7:10, you've got Tanner Bibee. Will be starting for Cleveland tonight. And the Erie Seawolves scored in the bottom on the ninth on an RBI double to pick up a win over the Akron Rubber Ducks, 8-7. Rubber Ducks and Seawolves continue their series in Erie tonight at 6:35. We have a poll question for you. Checking out WNAR Sports Poll. Who's going to win the World Cup? And we will take a look at the weather forecast in a minute.

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4: All righty. Take a look at that weather. This is live radio.
5: Yeah. It's live.
4: All right.
5: Yeah.
4: I thought we had a live commercial. I saw almost ready.
6: Nice. So I'm almost ready to go. WNIR weather.
4: Just chime in.
5: Yeah. Well.
4: You know, 1 second or two, that's a lot of time dead
7: air. We need that Ohio weather sign.
4: Oh, yeah. Chance of showers, thunderstorms this morning, otherwise cloudy, then clearing. The high today 81, overnight low 60. Tomorrow sunny and 85. Sunday, 90% chance of rain Sunday, Cully. You don't need to wash it, G. Sunday's high right around 80. Monday.
7: Beautiful.
4: How about Monday?
7: Monday.
4: Mostly sunny, 75. That's perfect. 75
7: perfect.
4: At the top.
7: Yeah, we'll take it.
4: WNIR, let's go. Let's talk to people.
7: Yeah.
5: You have to yell.
0: This
4: let's
0: is
4: talk
0: the
4: to
0: talk
4: people.
0: Of Akron. WNIR.
4: Love talking
0: 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Call now. 330-673-1234. Toll free from anywhere.
4: Anywhere.
0: 1-800-669-4100.
4: Now,
0: here's Phil Ferguson.
4: I'm here.
0: John Lockwood's there. Joyce Johnson.
4: He's there. And
0: Tom way out there.
5: Not just in spirit.
4: All right.
5: You know, I did ask a question to John. I wanted to know if he'd like to cook, and you said you like to air fry.
6: Yeah.
5: That's your thing, man.
6: Love the air fryer, of course, chicken breast. And my first air fryer that I brought from my move from New Jersey back to Ohio kind of petered out on me. So I got an air fryer. I got it off of Amazon and everything. And it's a Ninja air fryer.
4: Oh, all right.
6: And it is huge. You can do like a 12-inch pizza, put it in there.
5: In the air fryer.
6: And, of course, you can make bread and toasted stuff and everything. But, boy, that bacon.
5: And I want to thank Amy, who returned my Have a Heart Trap today. And she brought along the cutest little grandchild with her. Mason, if you're listening in the car, hope you would be. I didn't ask him. I ran out during the news.
6: Like
5: yeah, young. But the cute, you know, the teeth, when the teeth are, you know.
6: Yeah. Oh, yeah. Mason.
5: Little Mason. And he's spending the day with his grandma, which we love. And she's everyone's grandma. She's everyone's grandma. Yes.
8: Is that everyone's grandma?
5: Yes. She borrowed my Have a Heart Trap. Yeah. So did some trapping, which is what we do.
8: I just received another
4: question.
5: Another question.
8: Here we go. Let's meet John.
6: Okay.
4: Is this from Marty?
8: Harold.
4: Oh, Harold.
5: Harold.
8: From Ashtabula. He's in fact. Harold said,
4: "You got the bell ready. He's ready with the bell.
8: I think you'll be okay with it.
6: Making sure it works."
8: Harold from Ashtabula says he learned this.
4: Ashtab.
8: He learned to do this. Yeah, Ashtab. Uh-huh. He learned to do this from his aunt Moesha. He wants to know if you know how to either darn a sock or sew on a button.
6: Wow.
8: Yeah. Harold said he learned that from his aunt Moesha.
5: I'm curious about that too.
6: Have not done the sock thing.
8: Yeah, darn a sock.
6: I'll just go buy a new pair of socks.
5: Right. Yeah.
8: Most of us
6: no muss, no fuss.
8: Yeah.
6: But I have sewn buttons onto when you have that
4: you have a shirt you like, you know.
6: Like a nice shirt, you know, you've got the extras here.
8: And it never falls off on the bottom. It always falls off in the middle.
6: Yeah.
8: And it's like
4: And they usually have an extra button inside.
8: Yeah,
4: that has a
8: bottom.
6: And you know, with slacks and especially shorts, you know, since it's summertime out there, you know, if you have that Dunlap thing where your stomach dunlaps over your waist there and you pop a button. Yeah, I do the sewing thing. Sure.
4: Very
6: yeah.
4: good. All right.
5: We're going to return.
8: There you go, Harold.
5: There you go. We're learning every day.
6: I mean, my mother had a Singer sewing machine.
8: Oh, yeah.
5: Okay.
6: And she had a Singer sewing machine with the little
4: foot pedal.
6: Foot pedal. You know, with the remote pedal and everything.
8: She had a buttonhole attachment.
6: She was great. Yeah. And I mean, that scared the bejesus out of me. Yeah. I didn't want to get near that thing.
4: I mean, my mom had a whole jar of buttons.
8: Yeah, you know, yeah. We had a cookie tin filled with buttons.
4: She liked to sew and iron. Mm-hmm.
6: Yeah. Good old Singer sewing machine.
5: I got a D in home ec. Good morning. Hello.
4: Hello.
5: Thanks for holding.
9: Good morning.
5: Hey, good morning.
4: What up?
5: Hello.
9: It's the principal calling.
5: Oh, hi. It's the principal.
8: So you should be able to answer both of our future questions. First off, strange or interesting or odd names that you've come across in your career?
9: Yes, I have. I was still a teacher then, and a parent came in and introduced her son to me, and she said his name is Otto.
8: Otto?
9: Okay. A-U-T-O.
8: Otto, like automobile.
5: Automobile,
9: and I said, that's different, and she said, well, I conceived him in the backseat of a car.
4: All right.
5: Oh, no.
4: Okay.
9: Oh, yeah.
5: Well. Name him Tercel. Name him after the kind of car it was.
6: Yeah, Tercel.
5: Gremlin.
8: Taxi.
4: Yeah. Taxi. I like that one.
9: And we had a school nurse that used to worked in delivery rooms before she went in school nursing.
5: Yeah.
9: And she helped deliver twin boys.
6: Twin boys. Wow.
9: And she came in the next day to check on the mother, and the mother said, oh, I'm okay, and thank you so much for naming the boys. And the nurse said, what? And she said, well, you named them. I saw the cards on the bottom of their little bassinets, and you named them. Thank you. And she said, what are their names? And she said, Boya and Boy.
5: No.
8: Boy A, Boy no. B. What?
5: Wow.
4: Boy
5: just
4: A,
5: wow.
4: Boy A,
6: Boyab.
4: Boya.
5: This is a true story, correct?
9: Yeah.
4: Boyab.
8: Boyab.
4: That's a pretty funny story.
8: As a school principal,
6: wasn't Boyab a Lord of the Rings character or something?
8: Sounds like it. You know, Gollum.
6: Yeah. Boyab.
8: As a school principal, what was the weirdest thing that you've ever heard on the PA or had to announce on the PA?
9: It did not happen to me. It happened to my wife. She was a teacher.
4: Okay.
9: She was called over the PA. Your goats are loose in town.
8: Your goats are loose. Oh, boy.
6: Wow.
8: That opens up a whole window of interesting facts from my family.
6: Goats are loose.
4: You had an ostrich that was on the loose.
8: My oldest brother, he was living with my aunt and uncle in Pensacola. He was about 16. And he got a call in school from his principal. Mr. Collison, would you please come to the office? Your ostrich is loose again. My uncle owned a welding shop, and to promote the welding shop, he thought it would be fun to have some exotic animals.
4: Yeah.
8: And where he bought an elephant, we do not know, but he had an elephant. That was the highlight.
6: Wow.
8: But the ostrich every once in a while would get loose, and it was in downtown Pensacola, and the way to wrangle an ostrich.
4: Wrangle the ostrich.
8: As you cover its head with a towel or a blanket. So my brother goes into town. He sees the ostrich. Ostrich comes over to my brother. He puts his jacket over the ostrich's head, and he walks about 2 miles with the ostrich with the jacket over its head to walk him back to the welding shop.
4: That is great.
8: Wow. Says, Mr. Carlson, would you please come to the office? Your ostrich is loose again. You don't
4: often
8: hear that.
4: That far back, huh?
8: You don't often hear that.
4: No.
8: Yeah.
9: Well, that's true.
8: Your goats are loose. That's still another odd one. Not often do you hear that.
5: Now, weren't most kids just terrified to say, come down to the principal's office? Do you usually say, oh, you forgot your lunch or your lunch is
8: usually
5: here?
8: Something simple.
5: Do you reassure them that, you know, when you're on the PA system,
8: no
5: that
8: problem.
5: Everything's okay? Or do they just make that walk of shame?
9: No. You let them guess.
8: Let him guess.
4: Sweat it out. Is there taking that walk?
8: The police have asked that we call you to the office, please.
6: I think worse than come to the office would be your parents are here. Come to the office.
8: Yeah.
9: No.
10: Sometimes they come in and confess to something that I didn't even know about.
5: Oh, no.
8: Yeah, figuring that's why you called them?
10: Yeah.
6: Yeah, it's like full transparency. Yeah.
5: Uh-huh. They're so nervous and scared.
8: I didn't do it.
5: Did they paddle in school when you were there? Was that a thing?
10: Yes. Okay. Yes, we did. Mm-hmm. Not often.
6: Yeah. Mm-hmm. Yeah.
10: But it was just enough that, you know, they knew you would do it. Right. Maybe.
8: Was this elementary school? Was this an elementary school or a middle school or?
10: I would say I did it in all of them.
8: Ah, okay.
5: Really?
8: All right.
5: Oh my
6: Our
5: gosh.
6: Principal had one hanging up right yeah. above the door, but it had holes in it.
8: Yeah, the holes in it.
6: And he also named it.
8: Yeah.
6: Okay.
8: Oh.
6: Okay. Oh, so it's the air cooled version.
11: Yeah, that's right. Yeah. Here
6: okay.
11: you go.
6: Okay.
8: The widow. The widowmaker.
5: Oh. Yeah. They have those in school. Would you rather have a horrible job but be able to retire comfortably in 10 years, or have your dream job but have to work till the day you die?
8: Oh boy. Mm-hmm. Well, you got to think about that one.
6: Yeah, A or B.
5: Either that or we lost him.
8: Did we lose you?
5: I don't know.
6: Boy
5: are you there?
6: A, boy
5: the principal,
6: B.
5: Are you there?
6: Are you there?
12: Hello.
8: Oh.
6: I think we might have lost him.
5: Yep, I think we lost him. Oh, that's okay. No yeah. worries.
8: He got called to the office.
5: Yeah,
8: he had to go
5: to the principal's office.
6: There you go.
8: What happens when the principal screws up? Who calls him to the office?
5: Board of...
8: You know what's scary?
5: Board of Ed?
8: The assistant principal.
6: Oh, yeah.
8: Oh,
6: yeah.
8: No,
6: there you go. He's walking the halls a lot.
12: Yeah. Yeah. As I recall, in junior high, we had a couple of teachers that would use the paddle for like extreme things. And one of the teachers, I think it was Mr. DeLarco. And Mr. DeLarco, you know, he always had this mean look on his face. But when he used the paddle, and this was like the really serious offenders, it was like he was like batting for the Guardians or something. I mean, he took
6: really,
12: a swing with that, both hands, and
8: crack.
12: Yeah.
8: Oh,
12: got
8: a whack.
12: Out of here.
8: Yeah, that's
5: hello,
8: crack
5: thanks
8: is
5: for
8: whack.
5: Holding.
8: Yeah.
5: Hello.
6: Hello.
12: Good morning.
5: Good morning.
12: Hi, how are you?
8: Ah, right on
5: good
8: the
5: morning.
8: Mic. Thank you.
5: Hello.
8: Thank you for calling.
5: Ah, good morning,
8: man.
5: Hello.
6: Hang up on us.
5: Good morning.
13: Is it me?
6: Yes,
13: it
8: is you. Yes, how are you today?
13: Good morning.
8: Good morning.
13: Good.
8: Good.
13: First of all, John,
12: yeah.
13: welcome. I don't have any
12: Thank
13: questions.
12: Thank you.
8: Oh. Oh, dang it.
13: But okay. welcome.
12: Well, that's okay. I'm going to be here tomorrow, too, so if you're listening Saturday between 6 and 9.
8: An important question.
12: You know, do some homework and come up with something, okay?
8: We already found out his favorite color and his shoe size, and he kind of rang the bell on the thong.
13: I had a question for Phil.
6: Oh, yeah.
8: For
13: Did
8: Phil.
13: You relay that information yesterday about that car thief?
6: To Couch?
13: When he answered the phone, but I didn't know it was him.
6: Yeah, Couch answered. Couch answered the phone on that.
8: Oh, right.
6: Yeah,
13: some strange man answered the phone in the newsroom.
5: And Couch picked up.
8: They're all strange in the newsroom.
6: In fact, John happened to be out there near Couch at the time.
12: Yeah, I had a little adventure there. You know, it's like,
6: hey, gotta find out.
12: You know about this? Where are the contact numbers?
6: And gotta call, man. Here you go. Here's the numbers. Let's go.
12: Yeah, and I'm like, you know, okay, well, I looked it up, Googled it. And
6: thanks for following up on that story. We do appreciate that, so thanks a lot, man. All right.
13: You're welcome. Oh, did...
5: This is the senior moment that we've talked about so many times.
8: Did you want to answer the trivia question?
5: Yeah. Or did you have something other information?
13: I heard that a little bit ago. I'm going to say someone else might have said it because I'm working. Flashlight.
6: Oh, flashlight.
8: Flashlight.
6: No,
8: comes in handy sometimes.
5: 13% of us. have had a full-on argument with this inanimate object often found in your car. You can have one on your phone, too.
6: Sure, yeah.
5: Is it flashlight?
6: Good guess.
5: Have you really had an argument with your flashlight, like about anything? Or maybe it didn't work.
13: Yeah.
5: All our flashlights at home don't have batteries.
8: Even the one on my phone, a lot of times, you keep pushing the button. Mm-hmm. Come on, I'm looking for that needle. I was sewing... I was darning a pair of socks. No, I was actually sewing a button on a shirt the other day, and I dropped the needle on the floor, and I couldn't find it. It's like, I know sooner or later I'm going to find that by stepping on it. And I couldn't get my flashlight to come on. So
13: that
8: I
13: guy from Ashtabula who asked John that question about
6: Ashtabula.
13: Socks.
6: Yeah.
13: I'm the same age as you guys.
5: Mm-hmm. Which is pretty old.
12: Sorry to hear that.
5: Yeah.
13: I think we all learned how to do that.
8: Yes. We know how to darn a sock, but to be honest, anymore. I'm throwing the sock out. But
5: yeah,
4: but
8: the
4: when
8: button,
4: a button yeah.
8: I will sew a button on my shirt. You yeah. betcha.
5: Oh, Caller, yeah. do you have a jar of buttons at home?
8: Oh.
5: Like we have and Phil?
13: We do.
5: You
13: yeah.
5: do, right?
8: Everybody does.
13: Yeah, we do. Yeah.
8: It might only be a little tiny jar, but everybody's got extra buttons in case.
4: Mm-hmm. I took Bachelor Living at Copley High School, which, you know, the test was make scrambled eggs and toast, mm-hmm. and also to sew a button.
6: Sew a button.
8: Wow.
6: Sure.
8: Okay. You went to a and progressive
4: school. I tell you what, I passed with
8: I took bachelor class. I learned how to mix an old-fashioned.
4: I like your Bachelor Living class. All right.
13: I've got a couple odd names.
5: Oh, go ahead. Right. Give us your odd names.
13: 1920, because you'll never hear this today.
5: Okay.
13: My grandmother, my father's mother, Agnes.
4: Agnes. I had an Aunt Agnes.
5: Yes.
4: You're right on that.
5: Agnes.
6: Wow.
13: And they named my father Ira Shirley.
8: Ira Shirley, yeah.
6: Wow.
8: Yeah, okay. I had an uncle named Zan mm-hmm. Egbert.
6: Zan mm-hmm. Egbert?
8: Yeah. Zan Egbert
13: the
8: Norman.
13: Was, wow. Everybody called him, all of his friends called him Shirley.
4: Oh, okay.
5: See,
4: don't have to call me.
6: Yeah, don't have to call me.
5: Now,
6: sure.
5: in our family tree, you we actually have an Ichabod.
6: An Ichabod.
5: Wow.
4: I have a
5: Ichabod Crane.
8: He doesn't drive a crane.
5: Like the story.
4: I have a Tressie and a Howard.
13: After he saw the movie Airplane, no one was allowed to call him Shirley.
8: Oh, yeah.
5: Yeah, see?
8: They had to call him Shirley, yeah. yeah.
4: Very good.
13: In the early 80s, I had two golden retrievers, male and female. They had puppies. Just so I could say it in the future, I named the dog Indiana.
6: Indiana.
5: Hey, call us tomorrow
4: go,
5: when we
4: man.
5: Can chat
4: Thanks
5: some
4: for the
5: more,
4: tip
5: okay?
4: Yesterday, right?
5: You're listening to WNIR. Ken Akron.
11: From ABC News, I'm Sherry Preston. President Trump says after striking a great deal, the U.S. has ended the war with Iran. Iran says it has not agreed to anything, and overnight, the trading of attacks continued.
14: Overnight, a U.S. official telling ABC News, it appears Iran attempted to strike commercial ships transiting the Strait of Hormuz, with U.S. forces shooting down two Iranian attack drones. But just hours earlier, the president said this.
15: I don't know if you heard, but we ended the war with Iran today.
14: Over the past 24 hours, President Trump has gone from threatening strikes to calling off strikes to once again claiming a peace deal is within reach.
11: ABC's Rachel Scott. The largest IPO in history happening this hour on Wall Street. SpaceX is on track to become the most valuable company ever to go public, and its founder, Elon Musk, is on track to become the world's first trillionaire. A long night of violent storms across the Midwest. Hardest hit the city of Streeter, Illinois.
16: In nearby Dwight, a tornado tearing through farmland, ripping roofs off homes. In Wisconsin, fallen trees and utility poles littering the roads. And in Iowa, torrential rain swamping communities, with some areas seeing more than 3 inches in a single day.
11: ABC's Alex Perez in Streeter. The gunman of the 2022 Uvalde school massacre is dead, but the quest for justice continues in the small Texas town.
17: Former Uvalde School District Police Chief Pete Arredondo is accused of failing to adequately respond to the calls for help at Robb Elementary. But he's also filed a civil suit against Customs and Border Protection to force its agents to testify during his criminal trial. CBP has refused, essentially putting the prosecution of Pete Arredondo on hold.
11: ABC's Jim Ryan in Dallas. 9 confirmed cases of the New World screwworm now. 6 cattle and 2 goats in Texas and a dog in New Mexico. 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
11: A pair of numbers in brown grass on the National Mall has drawn the attention of the White House and prompted an investigation, says ABC's Sophie Flay.
1: The U.S. Park Police is investigating a large tracing of the numbers 8647 on the National Mall. It's not clear what was used to discolor the grass to form the numbers. Former FBI Director James Comey was indicted for a social media post showing seashells arranged to say 8647 after the DOJ said it could be seen as a call to violence against President Trump.
11: It's been a year since many schools started adopting cell phone bans during the day, and early evidence shows not only are students interacting socially better, they may be starting to improve academically as well.
21: The research is mixed so far. The largest study to date found that cell phone bans are very effective at reducing phone use during the school day, no surprise. But researchers didn't see immediate gains in test scores. But that said, a study from Florida found improvements in both attendance and academic performance after schools had time to adjust to the policy. And experts say that's an important point because educational gains often take longer to show up than behavioral changes.
11: ABC's Bethany Braun Silva. Pope Leo in his final day in Spain warning human smugglers that they will face God's wrath for exploiting the desperation of migrants. He is in Tenerife, the largest of the Canary Islands and the epicenter of the African migration route to Europe. He's meeting today with humanitarian groups. Sherry Preston, ABC News.
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4: 9:07, good morning, I'm Phil Ferguson, WNIR News, and it's brought to you by TaylorMade Jewelry over there at Wedgwood Drive in Ellet, your number one jewelry source, TaylorMade Jewelry. 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For the most part, pretty nice. Rain is pretty much out of here, so we've got gradual clearing. The high today about 80, 60, the overnight low, and tomorrow sunny, a lot of sunshine for your Saturday. And Saturday's high about 85. A motorcyclist killed in an early morning crash in Canton. According to Canton police, the rider was traveling northbound on the 900 block of Cleveland Avenue Northwest right around 1 a.m., when they lost control on a curve. Police say the Harley-Davidson left the road, hit a guardrail. The rider was thrown off the bike, pronounced dead at the scene. The name has not yet been released. Police added it's unknown if drugs or alcohol were a factor in the accident. That motorcycle fatal crash this morning.

0: this weekend. The Highland Tavern is the only bar staying open late. Akron Mayor Shamus Malik said that decision speaks to the bar's priorities. The fire department will monitor the Highland Tavern for capacity issues this weekend. The city is also closing a couple of parking lots. The Chipotle and Walgreens parking lots will be closing at midnight. And once again, made the announcement yesterday, any vehicles in those parking lots after midnight subject to be towed. And if there's anybody hanging around in those parking lots, they could be arrested. And that is for this weekend only, but they could expand that into the future if there's more problems. And Akron police asking the public's help finding the suspects in connection with the latest shooting there in Highland Square. It happened this past Sunday. Two bystanders were shot. Akron police have posted several photos of the suspects. I'd like you to take a look at them. If you have any information, call APD 330-375-2490. Just a reminder, in Cuyahoga Falls, Front Street is closed. Front Street in Cuyahoga Falls closed between Broad Boulevard and Oakwood Drive. Quite a stretch there. Closed for the Riverfront Irish Festival. And that will continue. The road closure will continue through Monday morning at 1 a.m. More information online at riverfrontirishfest.org. 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
0: Our very latest from the National Weather Service for today, cloudy to start, then clearing out. The high today, 81, mostly clear tonight, the low 60, sunny tomorrow on 85. A lot of rain on Sunday, and Sunday's high 80. Start the work week pretty nice. Monday, mostly sunny, 75, the Talk of Akron, WNIR.
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9: 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Now, here's Phil Ferguson, John Lockwood, Joyce Johnson, and Tom Cullison.
10: Good morning, everybody.
11: Hey,
10: thank
11: guys.
10: You for joining us here this morning.
11: Happy Friday.
10: All right, so whenever you sweat, your brain shrinks a bit. I had no idea.
11: Huh, really?
10: No idea. Wear your deodorant. Yeah. That even stops that. 80% of information stored on all computers in the world is in English.

0: Wow. Okay, that helps. That's a good thing.
1: The average person takes 183,755,600 steps in their lifetime. So over 183 million.
0: Yeah.
1: Now others don't. Right. I know we had a sports guy, Steve.
2: French didn't quite hit the that mark.
1: Average
2: so
1: day,
2: far.
1: What was it? 16 mm-hmm. was
2: he
1: one
2: didn't
1: of his.
2: Take, one day he took 70
1: steps. 70
0: steps. 70 steps. 70 steps.
1: He wasn't doing.
2: He was
1: as
2: watching
1: well.
2: A lot of sports. I think he went to the bathroom. A couple
0: yeah, right.
1: Which was close to the couch.
0: Yeah. Maybe got some cheese puffs or something.
2: Maybe one. Yeah.
0: Refrigerator on the way back.
2: And he had Marcia. Hey, Marcia, get me something. So he didn't take a lot.
3: Bring some more cheese doodles.
0: Now cheese doodles.
1: Cheese doodles. I love the big cheese curls. Everybody's, your hands are orange, your face is orange. Trees sleep at night, relaxing their branches after dawn and perking them up before sunrise. Okay. And last but not least, about 240 pencils can be made from the carbon of cremated human remains. How about that?
0: Oh, there's another use for you.
1: How about that?
0: Yeah, why launch it into space or make a vinyl record when you can do this?
1: Yeah. You can do that.
0: A pencil.
1: We got lots of calls talking about the worst real name you've heard of and some bad things to hear over the PA system. We're going to go right to the phones.
2: We hear from some principals and teachers.
1: We hear some principals.
2: There are like a couple of names here. My cousin's Tuca. Jeff just said this to me. He goes, I really like to hear Cullison.
4: He knows your name.
2: Hey, Jeffrey. Yeah, Jeffrey. That's right. Our cousins, one is Lad, which you don't hear
4: Lad.
2: A lot. The other one is Lachlan or Lockie.
4: Oh, you mentioned that before. Lockie.
0: Whoa.
4: You said Lockie was there, kind of his Lockie. Nickname.
2: But it's cousins and stuff. You always say it so you don't think about it. But and you know any Lockies?
4: He knows.
0: No. But
4: he knows my aunt HL as well.
2: That's cool. Yeah.
4: But I thought her name was HL or HL. I thought it was a name, but those are initials. I didn't realize that.
2: Jeff had her as teacher. I think she taught world history or something.
4: Something.
1: Poli Sci.
2: And Lockie.
0: Yeah, a lot of people call me Locke, short for Lockwood.
2: Okay.
0: One of my email addresses used to be J Locke Jock, because it was John Locke, disc jockey. And who knows, I need an email account too here at the station.
1: Yeah.
0: Maybe I'll tell the management.
2: I kind of like Johnny Locke.
0: Johnny Locke? There you go.
2: There he is.
1: The Locket Man. Well, it gets
5: Let's bring him up on stage, ladies
2: Johnny Locke.
1: Johnny Locke.
5: Johnny Locke.
1: There he goes.
2: You hear some unusual names coming to the stage, Kelly.
1: Well, sure do.
0: Hey, good morning.
4: White chocolate.
0: Hello.
2: The white chocolate.
1: Let's go.
0: Oh, okay. I'm sorry.
1: Good morning.
0: I hit a button.
1: Hello. go ahead. Hello.
0: Good morning.
1: Good morning. Hi.
6: How are you guys?
1: Hey, I think we're okay. Who are we talking to?
6: This is Bull Rider.
1: Bull Rider. Okay, Bull Rider.
2: Bull Rider in the store. How you doing?
1: Bull Rider. How's it going today, Bull Rider? I don't think you've called for a long time. Yeah. Huh?
4: What you got going on today? Anything?
6: I'm going to dialysis in about an hour.
1: Okay.
0: Okay.
4: Well, good luck with that.
0: Gotta do what you gotta do.
1: Do you go twice a week or so?
6: Twice a week,
1: Okay.
4: Oh, well, good.
1: Right. Yes.
4: Good. Wish you well with that.
1: Yes. Mm-hmm. And, we're glad that you called. Did you have some...
4: any wacky names? Any interesting
1: names that you know?
6: There's a lot of them in my family. There's Ira.
0: Ira.
1: Yeah.
6: And Olin.
0: Olin. Okay.
6: Mert.
4: What?
6: And Mert.
4: Mert?
2: Mert.
1: Mert.
4: Mert. Mert.
1: Okay.
0: Okay.
6: And my grandkids, one is Knox and one is Emerson.
4: Emerson's
2: what was the other one?
1: Knox.
4: Knox.
1: Angelina Jolie named her son Knox with Brad Pitt.
4: N-O-X?
1: Knox, K-N-O-X.
4: K-N-O-X.
1: K-N-O-X.
0: Oh, okay. All right, yeah.
1: Which would be the standard spell. But, you always get a different variation on the spellings. But, I mean, those are unusual names.
4: Mm-hmm.
1: I think with Angelina Jolie, every name had to have an X at the end.
4: Why do people in Hollywood do weird stuff like that? It's just,
0: because they can.
4: Because
1: they must like that sound, which is
4: something
1: okay.
4: in the water
1: Others
4: out
1: do
4: there.
1: That.
4: Yeah.
1: Others do from time to time. What are some bad things to hear over the PA system? What do you think?
4: Your attorney's on the phone.
1: Yeah.
4: Her attorney's on the phone.
0: Her attorney's on the phone.
2: Yeah, it's the IRS.
1: Yeah.
0: Oh, yeah.
4: It's the IRS.
2: Yeah. I'm not here right now.
1: Yeah.
6: To come to the office would
2: Yeah.
1: Yeah, that come to the office.
2: Very popular.
4: Mm-hmm. Yeah, you hope for something positive, but it's very seldom. Yeah. Like you've
2: won an
4: award.
2: You got to come to the office. Yeah,
0: yeah. I mean, you know, please come to the office. Yeah. Isn't as bad, but when you get to come to the office, it's like, hey, you know, get over here. You know, so let's deal with this thing. You know,
4: not often is it student of the day. No.
0: No.
1: And you know what? I don't know if you have kids or not, caller, but. Honestly, my kids left their notebooks, their books, their homework. There were so many times I had to go there and drop it off at the school. That was just a part of, I mean, they already know you because you're there.
0: Yeah, one thing.
1: So much.
0: A couple of good radio friends of mine, Dave and Jerry in New Jersey, they've been fired and rehired at the same station three different times.
1: Wow. Oh,
0: and one of them came over the pager, hey, come to the office. We want to discuss a new promotion with you. And when they came to the office, they were let go. They were let go.
1: So, no.
0: Yeah, so cold stuff there, you know, and it's Be Still, We Know It's Radio.
4: I told you I went to the video store years and years ago, and you had to rent your video machine because they were so expensive.
0: Yeah, yeah.
4: And my wife and I decided, let's have some fun, and we got Insatiable and Behind the Green Door.
1: Oh, okay.
4: And then the guy behind the counter real loudly says, we need another Behind the Green Door video.
0: Yeah.
4: And there must have been 30 people in that store at the time, and they all stopped and looked over at me. And I either they were thinking, what a perv. Either that or, dang, I hope that wasn't the last one.
0: Yeah, right?
1: You know, tell them that you are planning on painting a home and that you need to find the right door.
4: Yeah, behind the green door.
1: What else are you going to say when that happens?
0: A little comparison shopping there, you know?
1: Yeah, that's all they were doing. 13% of us have had a full argument with this inanimate object often can be found in your car. What do you think it is?
6: GPS.
2: GPS. You got it. GPS. All right.
1: Now, how did you know that? Have you argued with your GPS before?
6: Yes.
4: I have.
1: You have.
4: I've told mine to shut up. She keeps telling me. Rerouting.
6: It takes you the longest route or it takes you the wrong way. Right. Can't depend on it sometimes.
1: Yep. Well, and sometimes when you need it the most is when it just recalculating, you know, whatever it's doing.
0: Yeah, it's doing that little circle thing.
4: Yes, you know, thinking. Yes.
1: Yeah, that's the worst when that happens.
4: Or mine will repeat itself over. Turn left at the next stop. Mm-hmm. Turn left at the next stop. Turn left. I know. I heard you. Shut up.
1: Mm-hmm.
2: Yeah,
1: I mean,
2: and when
1: that's
2: they say,
1: rough.
2: You know, turn in 600 feet, how far is 600 feet? Sometimes I'm thinking it's way up there.
4: Well, I stopped and got a tape measure just to make sure she was right.
0: And then some of them need to be recentered or reset because it's like, turn left, as you're saying, 600 feet. And then 600 feet comes up, it's like, turn left now.
2: Yeah.
0: It's like,
1: whoa! Right.
2: You missed it, idiot.
4: My wife told me,
2: turn around.
4: Follow that blue car. Turn where that blue car turned.
2: You
4: did. The blue car turned into Jubilee Donut. So
2: you're right behind it.
4: Why did you pull in the donut shop? You just told me follow the blue car.
0: Yeah, just listen to
2: just following
0: you
2: know? Orders.
4: She
2: was,
4: well, I meant the next street.
0: Yeah.
4: Unbelievable. That's not what...
1: See, we never know. Would you like to win today? No, I am going to have to put you on hold because I cannot find you in my notes.
4: Okay, well, you want to win?
1: Would you want to win?
6: That'd be great.
2: Oh, you're a winner.
4: Yay. Yeah.
2: Hang on.
4: Luigi's and Rubber Ducks.
1: And Rubber Ducks. Hold on. I'm going to get right to you, okay?
4: All right.
6: Thank you.
4: Stand by. Okay, hang on.
2: Woo.
4: All right.
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1: Back to the phones.
2: All right.
1: Good morning. Thank you for holding.
0: Hello.
19: Good morning, Buzz.
2: Oh, what up?
4: What up, boo-boo?
2: What up, boo-boo?
19: Hey, I got a question for John, and maybe two.
4: Oh, okay.
1: Here okay, sure.
4: Let's meet John.
1: Yeah.
0: All right. Go ahead. What's the first one?
19: Hey, John, you still live anywhere near Niles?
0: Yes. Yes, I'm in Girard.
4: Ooh.
19: All right. This is Square Dance Guy.
0: Square Dance Guy.
4: Oh, you called recently with Square Dancing. Yeah.
1: Okay.
4: Yeah. Okay.
19: I'm a member of the Friendly Squares. We come out to Niles at the Senior Center. Stop on out and join us.
0: Oh, nice.
4: Some square dancing. Whoop-de-doo.
1: Are there unfriendly square dancers? They're all so happy.
4: Yeah, they always seem so happy and pleasant and having fun.
19: Very happy.
0: All right. What was your second question? Said he had two?
19: Come out and join the friendly squares.
0: That was more of a request than a question.
4: Come out and
0: Niles Senior Center. I know exactly where that is.
4: Mm-hmm.
0: Well, I love that. I love that Mexican restaurant too, Tlacopaque.
19: Oh yeah, we go there afterwards.
0: Yeah,
4: oh, there you go.
0: Okay, good stuff.
4: Wear your cowboy shirt. Some boots.
0: So, what do you think of the new entrance to Niles, where Reisman's Furniture used to be, and everything where they have kind of like a welcoming sign?
4: Sure, a big sign that says "Welcome to Niles."
0: It does.
4: There you go.
0: What do you think of that?
4: In denials.
0: Starting to look good, right?
19: Yeah, it's start. They're picking up a little bit.
0: Yeah,
19: it's good to see it.
0: Yep. I used to, one of my jobs used to be at Reisman's Furniture, and I was basically a furniture mover, but we also got the trick of if you had furniture that arrived in a box and it had a scratch or something in it, you'd use a crayon and a little piece of cardboard and like rub it in and blend it in and everything.
4: Mm.
0: But Max Reisman, and may he rest in peace, was the owner. And every day he would be in his office smoking a cigar or something, big smoke-filled office. But at every day at 12 noon, he would come out to where the stereo sets were, turn on the stereo. It was tuned to the local station because the noon news was brought to you by Reisman's Furniture. So Mr. Reisman would come out, turn it on, hear the commercial, turn it off, go back in his office, door shuts. You didn't see him for the rest of the day.
4: Hated to miss Leonard Blush.
0: Yeah.
4: Yeah, the great music, Leonard Blush.
0: That was a lot of fun.
2: Leonard Blush.
19: I got an unusual name.
1: Okay, what is that?
19: Bronco.
4: Wow.
2: Hey,
4: was he a tough guy?
2: Yeah, really.
4: Sounds like a tough guy. Bronco.
2: There was a Bronco Nagurski, a football player, but Bronco, tough guy.
19: He was from Yugoslavia.
4: Okay. Bronco.
19: Yes.
4: My name Bronco.
12: I will break you.
0: Yeah, so we're not going to dispute his name, especially to his face.
2: Very good.
4: You don't want to laugh at that one.
2: I like that one.
4: All right.
1: Well John is practicing his do-si-dos.
2: He is. He's saying.
19: One more thing.
1: One more thing.
19: Phil. Therapy. Come out to the Swiss Cheese Festival. Remember the demo days tomorrow. After work, grab Kathy and come on out and watch us square dance.
4: And what's the name of the group again?
2: The Swiss Cheese Festival?
19: Swiss Cheese Festival. We're having square dance demos all day long.
4: Oh, there you go. Good for your hip.
2: Well, I don't know my hip. I'm still, you know, it's about a month. What?
4: I mean, can
2: I square dance yet, do you think? Sure.
19: Absolutely. I had two hip replacements.
0: All right.
2: Congratulations.
0: Yeah, man.
2: Good for you.
19: The second day home after the first one, I was up on the ladder going up into the loft.
2: Well, you are.
1: Wow.
2: Your name should be Bronco or whatever.
0: So if you wanted to, you could.
2: You're quite a man.
0: If you wanted to, you could do-si-do and cut the cheese at the same time.
1: Right. Take that any way you want.
2: The second day after surgery, I had that bell handy for Kathy.
4: Oh, boy.
2: I was barely walking, but there you are on the ladder.
4: On a ladder.
0: Wow.
2: You know?
19: Where was the bruise from the bell?
2: Thank you very much. Yeah. Kathy's listening, and yes, you got it right there. Thank you on that one. Hey, all right. Take care there.
1: Thanks for calling.
4: Thank you, Hobbles.
1: There he goes. Good morning. Hello.
0: Hi there.
2: Hello?
1: Good morning.
0: Good morning.
4: You bailed on us.
1: You sound great. Good morning. Hello.
13: Hello.
2: Hello.
1: Hi, how you doing?
13: I'm doing just fine.
2: You sound great.
1: Yeah, you do.
4: Sound chipper.
2: Yes.
1: Seriously.
13: Thank you.
1: Chirp.
13: You're talking about names today.
1: Yes.
13: Well, first of all, I guess I'm Treasure.
4: Treasure.
0: Okay.
1: I have heard of that name before. I had a boss in radio whose sister was Treasure.
2: I like the name. Treasure.
1: Interesting.
13: And you don't hear it too often.
0: No,
1: you don't.
0: Yeah, very nice.
13: And
0: very nice.
13: The second thing is, actually, I'm a descendant of Milton Hershey.
1: Oh, that's cool.
4: Talking of treasures.
1: Yeah.
13: My maternal grandmother was a second cousin. And she had a name. Well, these aren't really unusual names,
1: okay,
13: exactly. Just old names that, yeah, you don't hear anymore. And my grandmother was Edith Mabel.
0: Edith Mabel.
1: Yeah.
13: Yes.
12: Both,
13: yeah,
12: old school
13: she
12: names.
13: She had a brother, Vernon.
0: Vernon, okay.
1: Yes.
13: Mm-hmm. And when I lived in Columbus, my good neighbors were Herschel and Kermit.
1: Mm-hmm. Oh,
0: Kermit.
1: Yes.
0: Okay.
1: Believe it or not, some of those names are
0: old
1: on our
0: school
1: family too.
0: Yeah,
1: so.
0: Yeah.
13: Oh, I know.
1: Yeah.
13: Wow. I also had an Uncle Clarence.
1: Yes.
13: And Elmer, you know.
2: Yeah, yeah. Yes.
13: Yep. What are those old names?
1: Old names.
0: Yeah, the old-time names. They're cool. Very cool.
13: Mm-hmm. Yes, they are. Well, I just want to say I am a first-time.
2: Oh.
1: Person, we're glad that you called.
13: In the day, I listened to Howie.
0: Yeah. Sure. Mm-hmm. Yeah. Sure.
13: Yeah.
12: There's another old-school name.
2: Yeah, Howard.
1: Yeah, Howard.
13: That's correct.
0: Yeah. Well, Treasure, it's been a pleasure.
1: No Treasure.
2: Yes. We really appreciate the call.
1: Yes. Please call us again, okay?
13: I don't know exactly how that came about, but I do know I've had it for 86 years.
0: Oh, God bless you.
1: It's very nice.
2: Awesome.
1: Yes.
0: Very nice.
2: Well, thank you.
12: It's a very cool name.
1: You're 86 years old?
13: Yes.
1: Oh, my goodness.
2: You'll be when? 87 next month?
13: No, I'll be 86 next month.
0: Oh, well, okay.
12: Goodness. Happy birthday. Well, we'd love to have you call more.
2: That's very good. You better hurry over and buy up all the candles, because that's a lot you're putting on the
12: You better
2: cake.
12: Get two boxes.
13: I don't pay attention to numbers anymore.
2: We don't either.
1: Yeah, we don't either, especially
2: yeah,
1: in
2: just,
1: our checks.
2: Just look at my paycheck.
0: Yeah.
13: No, they say that age is only
2: It's only a number.
0: That's right.
13: At this point, I want to turn those around.
0: Yeah,
2: well,
1: I know.
2: You are a pleasant and treasure. Thanks for
1: Yes, please call us again, okay?
13: Thank you for taking my All right. call.
0: Okay, thanks for calling.
2: I got to mention this one story because my one grandmother, Ferguson, her name is Helen.
0: Helen?
2: I've said the story before, but her name's Helen.
0: Mm-hmm.
2: And she played played cards a lot, you know, and had that's what she liked to do.
12: Bridge.
2: She read to the blind. I mean, she did a lot of things. She didn't have a full-time job, but she did a lot of different things and charitable contributions, things like that. But she had so many friends. I mean, she had a ton of friends. And she thought she'd have a card game and invite 11 other women over.
0: And
2: she did. And they all sat at the tables. There was three tables, four each. Mm. And, you know, she had the M&Ms there, you know, and the
12: Buttermints.
2: Different things.
12: Yeah.
2: And she would say, Helen, can you pass me that? And then she would say over to the other table, Helen, do you have that? And she invited, and she even said to the tables after, I guess, a half hour or so, she goes, you know why I invited all of you? You know, you here specifically? And they were going, oh, not really. All of the 12 ladies were Helen.
12: They're all named Helen.
2: I remember
12: all
2: you telling
12: Helen. It's hilarious. And she obviously did that on purpose. I thought it was so
2: And she knew
12: fun,
2: and she,
12: you know?
2: She had a ton of friends.
12: Yeah.
2: And but all of the 12 were Helen.
0: How about that? Maybe that's where George Foreman got his inspiration.
2: Yeah, that's true. That's
12: Have you ever thought about inviting all your friends named Phil? You and your two kids?
2: My Philip. There's Philip and Phil Lacio, the senator.
12: Senator.
0: Hello.
2: Yeah, from where's he from again? I forget.
12: That went on the air for about 10 minutes.
2: That was Erickson.
12: Erickson and Joe Finan couldn't figure out who the senator was.
2: Yeah.
12: Called in. And they said it over and over. And I finally popped in and said, you guys might want to think about that name.
2: Last name, Lacey.
12: Senator.
2: All right.
0: Oh,
2: let's
0: my goodness.
2: Do it. Take call.
1: Good morning. Hello.
0: Hi.
1: Good morning. You sound great.
2: Hello.
1: Never sounded better.
0: Wake up. Hello.
1: Yeah.
20: Hello.
1: Feel free to flush.
0: Anytime.
20: Lady.
1: Yeah, we'll have to move on. I appreciate you holding. Just call tomorrow.
0: Okay.
1: Good Saturday. Morning. Hello. Sure. Good morning.
0: Good morning.
1: Hello. Are you there?
2: Hello, darkness. My
0: Hi. How are you? You're on the air.
1: Mm-hmm. Joyce. Yes. Yes.
0: Woo. Oh.
1: Hello.
21: Hello.
1: Hi. How are you?
0: There we go.
1: Sorry about that.
2: Sorry about that.
0: Yeah,
2: we didn't there with
1: us. Good morning. Hello.
0: Yeah, the buttons don't press themselves.
1: Call back.
0: You know? Dang it.
2: Oh. Yeah, whoever we hung up on, call back.
1: Good morning.
12: Right. How are you today?
21: Ringo, right?
2: What?
12: What's that? Ringo.
2: Ringo.
0: Ringo.
12: That was Lauren Green.
2: Yes,
0: Ringo.
1: Ringo. Ringo.
0: Big hit song.
12: Yeah, it was. How are you today? You doing good? Is this Ringo?
0: Hello.
12: What? Hello.
1: See, even when the buttons are on.
12: How are you doing today? It is you. Thank you for calling.
1: Your name Ringo?
0: Hello.
12: Hello.
21: I can't hear you.
12: Yeah, you can't hear.
1: Well,
12: you
1: we're
12: hear
1: up. We're here. We're all here.
12: How about now?
1: Yeah.
12: Can you hear us?
0: Is that better?
20: Yeah, that's a little bit better.
0: Okay. Okay. All right.
1: All right.
0: How are you today?
12: Let's start over again.
1: Yeah.
0: Okay.
12: How are you today? Yeah.
20: I'm doing peachy keen, Jeff.
12: Peachy keen.
2: Oh, hey, dear.
1: That's good.
2: All right.
20: Yeah. Just smogging it up.
2: Smogs.
1: This is smogs.
2: Hey, how you doing, man? What up?
20: I decided to take a day off work. I needed a break for once.
12: Yeah.
2: We do that occasionally.
0: There you go. And being a Friday, you got the weekend and everything. Perfect day to take off.
2: Yeah. Hey, that's right.
20: Yeah. Oh, absolutely. The Loch Ness Monster. How's that? You were talking about Loch.
0: Yep.
12: Loch.
0: Okay.
20: Old names in my family are Furnace. It looks like Bernice, but it's a guy's name.
12: Bernice.
2: Okay.
12: They call him Bernie for short?
20: Oh, yeah. He didn't like that, but everybody else would do it. Otherwise, they would pronounce him
12: Bernice.
20: It's Furnace. It's Furnace.
1: Bernice.
12: Yeah, think what John Wayne used to think to... His name was
1: Marion.
0: Marion Morrison.
12: Yes.
0: There you go. Yeah.
20: Oh, yeah. That's like down in Ohio between Dayton and Marion. You know, they have Engagement, Ohio.
2: Yeah. Engagement. Dayton, Marion.
20: And here's some
12: Dayton, Marion, Engagement.
20: You were talking about pencils.
0: Yeah.
1: Yes.
20: NASA had spent $7 million to develop a pen that would write in space. That's what made...
1: Yes, the Seinfeld the used company. It.
2: Mm-hmm. Yeah. So I remember that episode of Seinfeld.
20: And in Russia, always used pencils.
0: I was going to say, why didn't they think of pencils in the first place? You know?
20: Yeah, exactly.
12: SpaceX is going to use an orange crayon.
20: All that, absolutely.
1: Right.
0: Yeah, well, all that orange crayon stock that Elon Musk has, that's going to make him the trillionaire.
2: First trillionaire, you know? Right.
1: Today's the day it's going to happen for him.
2: How about that?
1: Can't imagine getting $13 million a day for 100 years.
20: Absolutely. Mm. Yeah, the crayon stock.
2: I would just take the one day. That's it.
0: Yeah.
20: They started the legend with the Marine Corps, you know, eats crayons and stuff. Mm-hmm. But that's synonymous for... Marines always eat crayons.
12: Marines?
1: I've never heard that before.
0: It's a new one.
20: Yeah.
12: Who says that? The Navy or Army?
20: Developed.
12: Mm-hmm.
20: It was because when the Marines were on ship, they would use these paint sticks to paint their face for camouflage before they went ashore.
2: Okay.
20: And the Navy commander says, well, what do you... friggin' Marines do eat the crayons? What the heck? And so that's always become like a big folklore.
12: Are you a Marine?
20: Oh, absolutely.
1: Semper Fi.
20: Always a Marine.
12: Semper Fi.
2: Very good. All right.
12: Yeah, once a Marine, always a Marine.
1: Well, take a shot at our trivia question here, and then we got to go to Tommy doing a live here. 13% of us have had a full-on argument with this inanimate object that can often be found in the car.
2: Yeah, the GPS, right?
1: Did you get that? Did you know that one?
12: The woman before had that.
1: Right. Now, did you know that? Do you have one in your car? I must know.
12: Do you argue with it?
1: Do you argue with it?
20: I yell at it because...
1: You do yell at it.
12: I do.
20: If I'm navigating anywhere and I'm listening to the radio...
1: Right.
20: ...a good song, and then all of a sudden...
12: Yes.
20: ...someone says, you know... And 1 mile, make a left.
1: I don't think... You
12: and
1: know,
12: they repeat it over and over and over.
1: It.
12: I know, I heard you.
1: And that's one of the things, because I've never argued with it. I would have a very difficult time answering this, because I just turn it off. If it's like causing confusion on the road, I just turn it off.
0: Yeah, it's like, tell me once. Yeah. I got it, all right?
12: I got it, I heard you. Yes.
20: Yeah. I know where I'm going.
1: Right.
0: Yeah.
20: You know, good idea anyway, but, you know, that, you know... And turn in 1 mile.
1: Turn in 1 mile.
0: Yep.
20: 200 feet.
2: 200 feet.
0: Mm-hmm. See, there you go.
20: I know.
0: You know, and I didn't know the answer ahead of time, but what my guess would have been was the gas pedal. You know, if you wouldn't have said it was on the phone because, you know, you're maybe like trying to pass a slow car or something and you're hitting the gas. So like, come on, faster.
1: I don't ever say faster.
12: Well, no, you
1: wouldn't. Hey, thank you for calling
2: thanks
1: us,
2: for the
1: Mozart.
2: Call there.
1: All right, take care, man.
20: Yeah. Yeah. Okay, take care now.
2: Oh, by the way, this is me, Elon Musk. This is just coming over the news wire here.
12: He's sending you a notice?
2: Yeah, Elon Musk confirms that he will soon have enough money to become Batman. So that's the very latest from Elon Musk. First trillionaire. First, how much is that a day? 13?
1: 13 million a day for the next 100 years.
12: Oh, man. Wow, that sounds like payday here.
2: Mm-hmm.
1: Yeah.
2: It does?
12: Somebody be tripping. You know what? Well, it is that time of year, though. You know, we've got time for that outdoor project, maybe a project around the house you're thinking of. This is not necessarily a DIY project, but a lot of folks are thinking it's that time to dress up the house, maybe do something new. It's time to replace those old, crappy, inefficient windows and doors. 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
12: We're talking fun, odd names. And they've gotten stranger over the years, it seems.
1: Yeah.
12: I mean, Stella and names like the old school
2: names.
12: Yeah, could have been a contender.
1: Streetcar named Desire.
12: But, yeah. But there's a lot of old school names, but there are some interesting. Well, we mentioned Gwyneth Paltrow.
1: Yes,
12: named one kid Apple, and Frank Zappa. That's not necessarily. That's an old. Yeah, I mean, mm-hmm. That Dweezil's got to be pushing 50 at this point,
1: and
12: I would
1: how
12: think.
1: How many others
12: Dweezil,
1: named their
12: Moon
1: kid
12: Unit?
1: Moon yeah. Unit after right. that. I'm hearing the name Story coming
12: Story?
1: Up.
12: Story.
1: More as a first name, more than one. It was little girls so far I've heard that have this name Story, which is so unique.
12: Yeah. Mm-hmm.
1: Not sure. I'm sure there's a reason it came up, but I'm hearing it more. So it must be
12: a lot
1: trending
12: of the,
1: a little
12: A lot
1: bit.
12: Of the names I come across for the kids tend to be the names that will build self-esteem,
1: mm-hmm.
12: like Majestic,
1: mm-hmm.
12: and names that have that a winner.
2: Yep.
12: Yeah. Not winter, but winner, W-I-N-N-E-R.
2: Okay.
12: But
2: okay.
12: These are names that I don't know if they're given those names to help build self-esteem, or but there's a lot
2: journey.
12: Of those. And I still write to her.
2: Yeah.
22: Yeah, the name King.
2: What are you doing? You just say hi.
1: King.
22: Yeah, the name King kind of pops in mind, but then I think of the old days of Houlihan and Big Chuck. And they had King the Wonder Dog. So, once again, I'm aging myself.
1: The rapper Blac Chyna named her first son King. And Sir is the name of Jay-Z's, I believe.
22: Oh.
1: And Beyonce. I believe they have a son named Sir.
22: Okay.
1: So.
22: And they had Blue Ivy, too.
1: They had Blue Ivy, yeah, okay. Right. Yeah.
12: My parents were thinking about naming me Fat Kid, but they...
1: Husky.
2: They went with Husky. Hey, yeah. Husky.
12: More politically correct.
22: Husky, man.
1: They went with
2: Come on over,
1: Porky.
2: Porky.
1: Or pork loin.
12: Otay, Panky.
1: Otay.
2: Come on, Husky. Yeah. Get to the dinner table.
1: Let's go to the phones. Good morning.
2: Hello,
1: thanks for
2: how are you
1: Hello.
2: Doing today? 420.
12: 420. Yeah.
2: I like that.
22: Howdy, howdy.
6: I mean, I have a lot of old family names, but as far as like interesting names that you don't hear,
22: sure.
6: The kids out back, they rented this place, and they named their kid Legacy.
22: Legacy.
2: All right.
22: Yeah.
6: There's no. You have to say every syllable. There's no like short.
12: Yeah, leggy? No,
22: yeah, right.
2: Leggy.
6: Yeah, I mean, like
12: assy. Yeah, I don't want a nickname of assy.
2: Right, like,
12: I've been called, but no, I don't really. Yeah.
6: But you know, you guys were talking about people naming their children like something inspiring.
12: Right. There's a term for it. It's inspiring.
22: Yeah.
12: Yeah.
6: I can see that as a stretch, but that's just very strange. I think. I mean, they're nice.
12: And that seems to be a trend where people try to they look for a name that is not like Phil or Tom or John. They're looking for all kinds of interesting stuff.
22: Now, would Legacy be a male or a female name? Because it kind of seems like it could be interchangeable depending on the depending on the situation. Yeah. I mean, what do you think?
12: Modern day Pat.
2: Well, yeah, really.
6: What do I think?
12: Yeah, is Legacy, is that a female?
6: No, it's a boy.
12: It's a boy.
22: Okay, it's a boy name. Yeah.
6: And he has Downs.
2: Okay.
1: Oh, has Downs.
22: Yeah. Okay.
6: Kid.
22: It's like you just said, you know, you're asking me. Well, it's like, hey, you asked me questions during the week. Why can't I ask you a question?
12: There you go.
22: Know? I know you are, but what am I, you know?
1: Now, the name Bodie is making...
12: Bodie.
1: Yeah, Bodie, B-O-D-H-I.
12: Wasn't there a Bodie in Jaws?
1: Bodie,
22: yeah. Brody.
12: Brody.
1: Brody.
12: Brody.
1: Brody.
12: It's close.
1: Yeah.
12: Brody.
1: So, Bodhi means Scheider. Enlightenment.
12: Okay.
1: Popularized by spiritual significance. Sort of
2: wasn't there a Bodhi Jenner? No. Bodhi?
1: No, there's Bodhi? A Bodhi Jenner.
2: Oh, all right.
6: You know,
1: there's a Brody.
2: Brody, okay.
6: I'm sorry.
2: That's all right, man. You can be part of the show.
12: I mean, you got to admit, 420 is an interesting name.
2: Yeah, 420. That's
6: So when I was doing security along a short track, railroad line.
1: Mm-hmm.
6: I worked with this dude. He was like in his early 80s. He's a train engineer.
2: Okay.
6: And his name's Clarence.
12: Clarence.
1: Oh, that's
22: Clarence.
1: A cool name.
22: Engineer. Okay.
1: Our last caller mentioned
6: cool.
1: that.
6: I think that's a cool name.
1: Mm-hmm.
22: Oh, yeah.
6: Cool now,
22: so. Hey, Clarence the Angel. It's a Wonderful Life.
12: Yeah.
22: There you go.
12: Yeah.
1: Yes.
6: Absolutely. Absolutely.
12: Yeah. I went to the store the other day. They had a big Clarence sale.
1: What would you do if you ran into someone named Portabella?
12: Portabella?
1: Like
22: Portabella.
1: The mushroom.
12: Oh.
1: Okay, it's a thing. It's a nature name, Portabella.
12: It sounds Italian.
1: Yeah,
12: Portabella.
1: Delicious. Yeah. It's delicious.
12: What's Portabella? What's that mean? Do you know?
1: It's a nature name, and it doesn't. It just says like Portabella.
12: Fungus.
1: Now, also Shelley. They're seeing names like Shelley, and they put a money sign in place of the S.
2: Oh,
1: all right. All right.
2: Yeah. Porsche.
1: Yes.
6: That's not right.
1: Right.
12: That's not right. Yeah. It's not a letter. Dang it.
22: Yep.
12: Tell Prince that. What is that thing, anyways?
1: And then there's F-O-C-H. And some boys were named this in honor of the French commander, Ferdinand Folk.
2: Folk.
12: Okay,
1: Folk.
2: Yeah, that's what I was going to say, Folk.
1: Okay, Folk.
22: Okay.
1: Yes. And, of course, the Diva Muffin. I don't know what Frank Zappa was on, but yeah.
12: Mm. Diva Muffin?
1: Yeah, he named a kid Diva Muffin and Cappy.
12: Well, what Michael Jackson named a kid Blanket.
22: That's right.
1: Yes.
12: He was looking around the room. What are we going to call Blanket?
2: Yeah.
12: Blanket.
6: Is that a true story?
12: Yes.
1: Yeah.
22: Yep.
12: I don't know if the kid still goes by the name Blanket or not, but that's his. That was his given name on his birth certificate, Blanket.
1: I think he has another name, too, that he uses, but you don't...
2: He goes by Comforter.
1: Yeah. That's right.
2: Because it's more of a nice, you know,
1: calm. Nice
12: it's inspirational.
2: Yes. Comforter. Yes. Hey, Comforter, come over here.
12: It's better than sheet set. Blanket.
2: I mean, really. You're right, you know?
22: Yeah, actually, Blanket, or he's called Biggie, B-I-G-I.
1: Yes.
22: And he was born Prince William Michael Jackson II.
7: Mm-hmm. Wow.
22: But Blanket, when he was
1: like
22: growing
1: up. Like it sounded
22: up,
1: better.
22: Yeah.
2: Was he the one who held over the railing? Or was
1: yes.
12: Yeah, I think so.
22: Yeah, I think
2: yeah,
22: so.
2: That was pretty smart.
22: Yeah.
2: All right.
1: So Blanket was just a nickname? We think.
12: Mm-hmm. I thought it was his. I thought that was actually his real name. But
1: yes.
12: So 420. Have you ever been had the PA system call you in for a reason?
8: Oh. Mm. Yeah.
12: Of course you did.
2: Yeah.
1: A few minutes. Yeah.
8: Because every Wednesday I got whacked.
12: Every what? Wednesday got a
2: so
12: whack.
2: So it was every Wednesday whack. You were getting ready for just,
8: the. It was a whack Wednesday.
12: Whack Wednesday.
8: Because
1: oh my gosh.
8: Just sixth grade, and that was movie day.
1: Mm-hmm.
8: And I'd sit next to my friend, Keith, and we'd just talk. I mean, we can't help it. We're watching some whatever they're having us watch. Oh, the lottery. I watched the lottery. And anyway, I don't want to get off track. But because we were talking, yeah, I'd get in trouble and give me a whack.
12: Every Wednesday.
2: I tell you, you're skinny, too. Well, that had to hurt, man.
12: We had Wackadoodle Wednesday. I wonder if that...
1: Yeah.
12: Yeah.
1: Yeah.
12: Yeah.
2: Tell you what, you didn't have you didn't have much padding back there, either.
22: Oh, I thought they served that in the cafeteria on Wednesdays. Wackadoodle?
12: Wackadoodle.
22: Wackadoodle noodles, you know.
12: Wackadoodle noodles.
2: I got a text here from Jill. Jill said, I have a grandson, Bodie.
12: B-O-D-H-I.
2: Okay, and also...
12: How'd she spell it? How'd she spell it?
2: B-O-D-H-I. And and also Ari.
12: A-R-I.
2: Yeah. Mm-hmm. I like both of those.
1: Ari, very nice.
12: I've been a lot of Ariels.
2: Yeah.
12: And I'm sure that comes about from Disney.
1: Movie. Or,
22: yeah, and by the way, speaking of Blanket Jackson, supposedly he changed his name from Blanket to Biggie, B-I-G-I, as a teenager to seek normalcy and privacy. Yeah, oh yeah, that's going to work.
12: Biggie. Biggie Jackson. It sounds like a rapper name.
22: Yeah, right.
2: What's the name you said, Areola?
1: Yeah. Oh, did you say that one? Yeah, Ari.
2: That was a different name.
12: It's a whole different
2: name. Sorry, yeah, the bell. We heard the bell. Okay, sorry.
1: The guy.
2: Something like that. I don't know.
12: Yeah.
1: So did you get called to the office? Are bad things to hear over the PA system? All right, so...
12: Every Wednesday you got called.
1: Are you whacking? And did you ever hear, hey, the drug-sniffing dogs are in the building?
12: Students, be aware.
2: Yeah.
1: Be aware. And by that point, it's too late to get your stash. And there you are.
8: Yeah, you know, if it's much past calling when you check in the morning and they take roll call, because then we left, you know... That's when I was in the fall. Go down to Front Street.
2: Oh yeah,
8: and they had that. It was like this old freaking this old at the dam. You know, it was like a mill or something.
1: Yes, I know what you're talking about.
8: And it said, you know, don't go in here. So that's
1: you had to go
8: here.
1: In there.
2: So yeah, that's all it has to say is don't enter. Yeah. So don't go in.
12: Do not enter.
1: We're in there.
22: Yeah.
12: They took attendance at my school. Roll call sounds like it sounds like jail or
2: roll call.
12: Mm-hmm. Roll call sounds like you know.
22: Yeah, sound off.
12: Yeah, sounds like the DH or something. Mm-hmm. It's a detention home. They're down. Roll call.
1: Well, call us tomorrow.
2: Hey, thanks, 420.
1: Okay, always a pleasure.
22: All right, talk to you. Have a good Friday.
2: There he goes.
1: Good morning. Hello.
9: Good morning,
2: Gene. Oh, what outstanding call after another football. How you doing?
22: Good morning.
12: So you're a big winner, brother. I see you sent me a photo. Big winner, big money, big money, big money.
1: Big money.
22: Biggie money.
12: Biggie.
1: You and Elon Musk.
12: No, I got
2: what
12: a
2: was
12: photo.
2: It, on lottery? Or was
12: yeah.
2: It,
12: it's okay. Like, I don't know if I should say because the IRS could be listening, but it's $1,000.
2: What?
9: They took $1,000.
2: You don't have to mention
9: that.
12: $20,000.
9: Bodie was Sparky, your lookalike in Point Break. Patrick Swayze.
22: Right.
2: Patrick.
22: Wow.
2: They called me Philip Swayze.
22: Yeah. My father-in-law can never get the title of that movie right. He always said, "Have you seen Point Bleak?"
2: Oh.
22: You know, and, you mean Point Break, or you know? But great movie, great movie.
2: Yeah.
9: The cast at WNIR could have played that all the parts in that.
1: Yes.
22: Yeah, and we wouldn't need the presidential masks either. You know, we're funny looking enough.
2: And
22: that's
2: we keep
22: why
2: adding
22: radio.
2: To the staff. It's getting crazy.
22: Yeah.
9: I thought
7: I thought Joyce had a senior moment there. She was repeating the...
1: Well, sometimes I do. Yeah, I know.
7: That's okay. You're loud.
1: But sometimes I do. And what I've been told, I've had people texting me saying, say it again. And Mr. Smogs, we know Mr. Smogs. He's pretty darn cool.
4: Mr. Smogs.
2: We all have senior
7: moments. I remember
2: moments.
7: The one time we used the GPS, and it sent us to the station's tower.
2: Oh, yeah.
1: That's why you went there.
2: You were at the... several people have done that. They've ended up at the tower there. Mm-hmm. Over.
7: It went to the tower.
1: They might do that on purpose.
7: Yeah.
1: They might do it.
7: The studio comes right to that palatial place.
2: Well, it's nice going down the gravel driveway. You turn the corner, and there it is. It's like...
7: There it is. It's
10: a heavenly sight.
2: It is something, man.
10: Yeah.
2: WNIR. Yeah. I wonder who coined us the broadcast park.
10: No, that was the boss.
2: Was it?
10: Broadcast park.
7: Well,
10: yeah.
7: Was it? No.
2: Broadcast park.
1: I think French was taking credit for that.
2: Was it?
1: Oh, yeah, maybe, Frenchie said he did.
10: Maybe.
1: Oh. I'm not sure.
10: They were told to when answer the phone. Answer the phones. Hello, broadcast park.
7: Mark, is it true you had to nudge French when it was time for him to do the sports?
10: No, not all the time.
1: he took some naps.
2: I took some pictures of him. He works hard, man. He worked hard.
7: Coming out.
2: Yeah. Well, he's having great. He's having a great time now, man. He's
10: traveling,
2: yeah. Man.
10: Oh, he's a worldly man. Him and
2: he did say he would call in one time after 9, but we haven't heard from him.
10: Yeah, it's been two years. I still haven't heard from him. Yeah.
7: Yeah. And for my brother Marine out there, we used to get it. We didn't have the paint sticks then, but they were in little tins, the camouflage you had to put on your face.
10: Mm-hmm. Oh, right. Yeah. Look at a little can, like a shoe polish can, sort of.
7: Yeah, he liked it. Exactly. Mm-hmm. Come out of a can, just like a shoe polish. But that, I was in the old course, not the new course.
10: Right. Hey, what they call that little device, that little can opener? There was there's a number for it. That's a John Wayne.
7: John Wayne, a little tiny can opener
10: that everybody...
7: The dog tags.
10: Yes. We had a couple of those floating around the kitchen when I was growing up. Did we lose Mr. Football?
2: Hello?
1: I think we do.
10: Oh, we lost you. But yeah, my dad, a colonel, World War II colonel in the Army, and my brother was a Marine. Mm-hmm. My oldest brother was Army, but... Wasn't really.
2: You were. Did you have any aspirations of maybe getting into the military?
10: Look at me. Now, my oldest brother was a private, and then he was a sergeant, and then he was a private again. He kind of went back.
22: I mean, yo-yo thing.
10: That was my oldest brother. I think you were the carnival guy, magician.
2: Yeah. What was the one hang up in high school was you had to cut your hair. Wasn't the coach one?
10: Oh, the football. Babe Flossie.
2: Babe
10: Flossie came up and he goes, "Hey." He goes, "You went out for the football team?" And I said, "Hey, do I have to cut my hair?" And he said, "Yep." And I said, "Nope."
2: Babe Flossie. Impressive. You said no?
10: And I said, "No, not." Yeah.
22: Well, I know we have news coming up and everything, but one thing I always enjoy are Florida stories. Now, it's usually Florida man, but they have Florida women, too.
10: Mm-hmm.
22: Now, quickly, a Florida man was arrested for allegedly trying to break into an RV while on his way to court for a burglary charge. And when he was caught, 34-year-old Devon Turner told them he was headed to court for a burglary charge and was looking for some clothes to wear. So, and his GPS is saying, recalculating charges, Florida woman arrested after repeatedly calling 911 because a bar refused to serve her a Jell-O shots.
10: Mm.
22: And Marion County Sheriff's Office said 68-year-old Diane Blaylock called emergency three times, 911, asking for help obtaining alcohol from the Nowhere Bar in Florida. She also requested a ride home when police arrived. Deputies said they couldn't. And when cops arrived, she was sitting outside the bar where she had also been issued a trespass warning. Apparently when they said last call, they didn't mean for her to call 911.
10: There are some really weird stories, people calling. They wouldn't serve her French fries or the French fries were cold or... People, that's not what 911 was for.
2: Or yeah, one of my one, I don't know where.
10: Yeah,
2: it is.
10: I can't find my.
22: Yeah, one of my favorite Florida man stories so far is a gentleman was arrested for burglary or something, and he had a certain amount that he had to pay in bail, and he tried to pay in Buffalo Wild Wings gift cards.
1: Oh wow!
22: And that didn't work out too well for him.
10: That might.
1: Might work
10: that.
1: For Tom.
2: We've had some people hoard our cards here.
1: Yeah,
2: you know, they've got four or five.
10: Might accept. Somebody said, "Hey, we've got 10 Luigi's gift cards for you if you will."
2: Well, I might. Well, definitely would. Yeah, no doubt about that.
22: Yeah, officer, forget about the speeding ticket. I have some cards for you.
1: Yeah, they love that when
10: people
1: you...
10: in Florida are wacky. Florida's
1: trying
10: wacky.
1: To make a deal.
4: Florida.
22: Oh yeah.
1: We have many of our callers who go down there, and I would be interested to know the villages of Fairlawn. There is a new movie. I did not see the documentary on the villages. I didn't get to. I do want to see
10: the villages
1: in Florida, but they have a new show called The Borough. Which is sort of, they're saying it's like the villages there because of the way it's a community and you're there and they have these little rules and they, so if anyone.
2: The villages has its own mayor and everything, you know, it's grown so big over the years and I was there when I first started coming about the villages and my brother's been there many times the last few years and now it's like 50,000 or something.
1: Wow.
2: I
1: mean, did he
2: everybody
1: see the
2: has
1: show?
2: Their own golf cart. What's
1: did he see that? The show?
2: I don't know, I have to ask him.
1: Ask him.
2: He's
1: what,
2: texting me this morning, so he's up in alert.
1: What is his take on that? Because, I mean, it doesn't really paint it in a good light.
2: I just got a text from him. He said, I'm hoping Tom Cullison takes over for Couch today.
1: Okay.
10: That's a thought. You know,
1: no?
10: But, no.
2: You're not?
10: No.
2: You're done at 10? He's a little...
10: Well, I was done at 7:30 when I came
1: in. He takes lunch.
2: He's turning us off at 10.
1: Yeah, he takes lunch.
22: He's on autopilot
1: and does
22: right
1: all
22: now,
1: of those things.
2: He's not going to be filling in.
10: We drove down to Florida years ago, wife and I. This is 25 years ago, and we went through a little town called Immokalee. And I said to my wife at the time, honey, pray to God that the car doesn't break down, because if it does in Immokalee, we're never going to be heard of again. I mean, it was like migrant farm workers, and it's like, wow, people living in crates. Oof, I don't.
2: Immokalee
22: could have been a tragedy.
10: Oh, it could have been. Please, God, don't let the car break down, because we'll never be heard of again.
22: That's when you're talking to the car. Come on, a little more.
1: In lieu of the GPS.
2: More stories from Cullison Monday. You're not here Saturday?
10: Well, I'll be here probably.
1: In spirit. In spirit. And we'll be back tomorrow. 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
11: From ABC News, I'm Sherry Preston. 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
14: The company's controversial chief executive, Elon Musk, watched the ringing of the opening bell at the NASDAQ exchange from SpaceX headquarters in South Texas, saying he originally didn't give the company much of a chance.
15: I told people this. I said, look, we're probably going to fail, but, you know, we should give it a try, because if there's not a new company that enters space, we will never be a truly space-faring civilization.
14: In its stock market debut, SpaceX was offering 555 million shares at $135 apiece. Jim Ryan, ABC News.
11: The IPO raising about $75 billion, putting Musk on track to become the first trillionaire ever. Wall Street rebounding Thursday after President Trump said a deal with Iran was imminent. He is still saying that today, even though Iran has not confirmed anything. The legal fight over the Kennedy Center isn't over as the Trump administration appeals the ruling ordering his name be removed by the end of the day. Here's ABC national correspondent Stephen Portnoy.
23: The 11th hour filing urges a federal judge to set aside his own decision as the case proceeds on appeal. The Justice Department says taking Donald Trump's name off the Kennedy Center now would harm its fundraising efforts, be wasteful for the institution, and confuse the public should the administration ultimately prevail in court. Judge Christopher Cooper ruled last month that Congress named the center for John F. Kennedy, and only Congress can change it. But the administration now argues the president's hand-picked board members should be able to add a secondary name.
11: They're putting the finishing touches on the massive arena that's being built on the White House lawn. 4,000 spectators expected to watch the arena on Sunday, President Trump's 80th birthday. Expect tight sports security this weekend. We've got the NBA Finals, the Stanley Cup Final, the World Cup, and that UFC fight all happening. Long night of violent storms in the Midwest. Today it's all about the Northeast and all about the wind, which could be bad. 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
17: A Florida man is suing several law enforcement agencies alleging their use of AI facial recognition led to his wrongful arrest. Robert Dillon was accused of trying to lure a young child into a restaurant in Jacksonville Beach, Florida, 300 miles from where he lives in Lee County, Florida.
18: It's horrible that this AI is put in the hands of people that aren't qualified to use it and can ruin people's lives the way that they ruin mine.
17: A surveillance photo submitted to an AI tool came back with a 93% match to Dillon. It was not him, though. A new warning from police to parents about a growing trend of criminals recruiting teenagers online to carry out violent crimes, including bombings and abductions, even murder.
24: Anneli Berg's 16-year-old son, Rio, was a victim.
25: Still hard to believe.
24: In 2025, he was on his way home when a hooded stranger came up from behind, pulled a gun, and opened fire, killing young Rio, who was not the intended target. Police say the gunman was no professional assassin, but a fellow teen, recruited for the job online by a gang.
25: The kids do the dirty work for them, and then they just throw them away.
24: The 16-year-old hitman in this case was immediately caught, convicted, and sent to prison, so it's two young lives wasted. Police say this online recruitment trend is spreading and should be a wake-up call for parents.
17: ABC senior investigative correspondent Aaron Katursky. Pope Francis in the Canary Islands speaking to migrant aid organizations, saying human smugglers will face the wrath of God. Sherry Preston, ABC News.
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0: 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Weather forecast for today, basically cloudy to start, then gradual clearing, and the high 81, 60. The overnight low tomorrow, Saturday, sunny, get up to 85. A lot of rain on Sunday. During a press conference yesterday, Akron leaders announced new measures to try and keep the Highland Square area safe. This comes after a number of incidents, including a shooting this past Sunday that injured several people. Those new measures include voluntary midnight closures from just about all bars this weekend, aside from one. Aside from this weekend's bar curfew, the parking lot behind Chipotle will close this Friday and Saturday at 11 p.m., and the Walgreens lot will also close after midnight on those same days. Vehicles in the lot after that time could be towed, and according to city officials, anyone hanging around the parking lots after that time could be arrested. Mayor Shamus Malik said in order for the bars to go back to their normal hours, the reckless and violent behavior must end. The Special Improvement District will continue to be enforced along with Akron police officers and private security once again in the Highlands.

0: In Aurora, a 15-year-old boy has died after a drowning at a lake in Aurora. Police say a 911 call came in around 4:15 yesterday afternoon, reporting a teenager was struggling to swim to shore in Quarry Lake, the 300 block of Treat Road in Aurora. The Portage County Water Rescue Team was activated. Divers searched the lake. The boy's body was found about 2 hours later. The boy from Bedford Heights, but his identity has not been released. Remember, get the local news anytime. WNR.com. Weather next.
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2: Hello, Mark
1: Copley
2: and Nancy
1: feed.
2: Going... Oh, yeah. On the trip with us. And then hopefully there'll be something left over for you.
0: I hope.
2: The week after we go.
0: Yeah, we're a week after. I hope you just keep things in place. And, today, mostly cloudy to start, then some sunshine. The high 81, mostly clear tonight. The low 60, just bang on a cat. Sunny tomorrow, 85.
2: Wait, hold on.
3: Nap there, I got it. Had his day.
2: Once in a while, you got to just hit the soapboard.
0: Very good.
2: The
0: Eagles.
2: Yeah,
0: Eagles that,
2: Johnny's JC.
0: Oh, okay. It's a nice shirt. I like it.
2: He had to go to the JC. Tallahassee College. And we've got the Florida State kid replacing Miles Garrett.
0: That's right, yeah. Jared Diverse.
2: I told you guys it was going to be Deshaun Watson.
0: He swiped the number from Roman Gabriel. Oh, not Roman Gabriel, but...
2: Who's he?
0: Remember Roman Gabriel?
2: Who's he?
0: Great quarterback. For the quarter, Jared Diverse, the new guy we got, he wants to wear number 8.
2: Oh.
0: And so it was Dylan Gabriel who had the number 8.
2: I didn't hear
0: Now,
2: that.
0: Would you, if you were there and he said, I want that, wouldn't you say for a prize?
2: $50,000.
0: Did you have a special number that, you know, through school? I mean,
2: 8647. Like they sprayed all over the green in this.
0: Oh, yeah.
2: Over D.C. Somebody went out and sprayed 8647 on Trump's work.
0: Hey, they're going to have a big UFC fight there. Is that right?
2: I don't know. Is that going to go or not? I think so. That's Sunday.
0: I tell you what, I'd pay for if Trump got in there, man.
2: That would be funny.
0: I'd be, yeah.
2: Trump and Hillary. Cage match.
0: Is his 80th birthday?
2: I think Hillary would take Trump.
0: You know, that would be a good one. I would pay for that. Why aren't I 50 points ahead, you say?
4: Why aren't I 50 points ahead, you might ask?
0: I would definitely.
4: What difference at this point does it make?
5: Man, I feel like a woman. Calling Dr. Howard. Dr. Fine. Dr. Howard.
2: We got them all in here today.
0: If you want to
6: work, just how white folks will do you.
2: Wait a minute, what?
6: That's just how white folks will do you.
2: Hey,
0: all right. Yeah, I would pay for that one. I think or Kamala. Hey, she has a book out or whatever, right?
2: She does.
0: I forget 104 days or whatever it's called. So I didn't read it. It's double spit.
2: Nobody did. Nobody bought it.
0: Good afternoon.
2: It feels like it's raining out. I think it's raining.
0: Is there some rain out there?
2: I think
0: they talked
2: so.
0: About rain before.
2: If
0: about
2: we had a window. I'm looking up at Bob Golick's
0: sky
2: skylight.
0: Looks fine.
2: It's sunny and 80 degrees up there above our officer.
0: All right.
2: We did have, I don't know what this is, but since we're on the end of news, I just had to run and get this.
0: Yeah.
2: 10:04, about 10 minutes ago. The FBI raided the Cleveland offices of an Ohio progressive liberal voting rights group and questioned its members across the state. I don't know what's going
0: on. Coming down right now.
2: Agents questioned volunteers and civil rights leaders with the Ohio Organizing Collaborative across the state looking for evidence of alleged voter fraud in Ohio. Uh-oh. Ohio organizing.

0: and Collaborative board member Prentice Haney. I mean, that was Mr. Haney.
1: Haney.
0: What was he?
1: Mr. Haney.
0: Mr. Haney. Was he a Green Acres?
1: Oh, you're a Green Acres. Tell us his favorite.
0: Do we have Green Acres?
1: I don't know.
0: Do you see it? We got Batman. We got Cheers.
1: Oh, God. Duke's a Hazard. Yeah.
0: Uh-oh. Da-da-da. Wait a minute. Duke's a Hazard.
1: We don't have Green Acres.
0: Oh, that's close enough.
1: Yeah.
2: Just a good old boy.
0: Who sings that?
1: Who sings it?
0: 330-673-123. Meanwhile, Haney estimated more than 100 ages questioned people currently in a previously affiliated group across Ohio and Columbus, Dayton, Cincinnati, and Cleveland. I don't know what's going on.
1: I don't know. I thought Ohio was pretty good when it comes to voting, right?
0: Yeah.
1: Frank LaRose, he's running for another office.
0: Auditor, I think.
1: Okay.
0: Yeah, but yeah.
1: Frank, you know where he's from, don't you?
0: Copley.
1: C-O-P-L-E-Y, man.
0: I had my best call this year from one of your...
1: Really? From a
0: young lady that
1: went
0: to
1: Copley?
0: She told me she was... You all are getting ready for your 50th anniversary.
1: That's right. We got that coming up soon.
0: Yeah.
1: What? Huh? 50th.
0: Yeah. She was funny, man.
1: Hope she calls again.
0: Yeah, I wish she... She's like, I can't give too much information out, but people know who I am. I'm like, what? You don't want to admit you talked to Couch? What's wrong?
3: 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WNIR 100 FM.
0: What do you want to gripe about?
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0: I literally went, I turn this down. That's not up high enough. It's a Gripe Friday, 330-673-1234. Shirley, you heard something this week you wanted to comment by one of our callers. And yes, I called you Shirley. The Ohio Organizing Collaborative. Anybody involved with the Ohio Organizing Collaborative? It was formed in 2007 to combat social, racial, and economic injustice across the state. It advocates against mass incarceration, for immigration reform, and collective bargaining rights. That's kind of a weird thing. So they don't want you to jail illegal immigrants, and their pro-union collective bargaining rights? Okay. The group was active in the fight for fair maps during the Ohio redistricting process. It sued over state legislative districts in 2021. Haney said the nonprofit has consulted attorneys about the June 11th raid and will continue its work. The OOC is not going to stop its work, Haney said. If anything, it's going to continue to build on the work and make sure that our faith leaders, church leaders, okay, and our community leaders are and working class folk know that we're going to stand with them and not let them be intimidated by forces who want to use political forces to stop them from engaging in fair elections. Okay, so there. That's all I know. That just... Would you vote for your city, whatever city you're in, not township, Canton, or, as some say, Canton, Akron? If anybody says Ron, look at them suspicious. It's Akron, A-K-R-I-N, thank you. Garrettsville, maybe? I don't know. Maybe another city in northeast Ohio. Any city that has these speed cameras, would you vote to get rid of them? Yes or no? You can just call up and say, I live over here in Maslin. I say yes. I live in... Well, Springfield would be technically Akron. I live in Kent, Ohio. Get rid of the speeding cameras. Or no. Ohio lawmakers have spent decades trying to come up with rules that would stop money-grubbing municipalities from using automated speed traps to write tickets that are civil in nature, therefore avoid the Ohio Revised Code. Not criminal. Ohio Supreme Court always rebuffed the efforts. The Ohio lawmakers finally have a tactic that could actually stick. They're going to put it on the ballot. So how would you vote in November? Akron, Ohio, you want to get rid of your speed cameras? Yes or no? Previous attempts to ban speed cameras statewide were struck down because the court viewed them as state government overriding local authority, home rule. But if lawmakers were simply saying how home rule gets exercised through the vote of the people, it becomes harder for the courts to argue the legislature is trampling on local government. The statistics are not encouraging for camera proponents, the pro people. Since 1991, there have been 46 elections on the issue nationwide, and only four have passed. So I don't think anybody wants a sneaky camera in a sneaky zone that is not a criminal offense, like, you know, Newburgh Heights. I wonder if there's a coincidence between us talking about Newburgh Heights for 2 days in this new bill. Speaking of bills, hi, Bill Romer. I saw you on the cover of the Plain Dealer today, Bill. You're going on vacation for a couple weeks. WNIR and a Gripe Friday. Hello. WNIR, hello?
1: I have fallen victim to a speed camera.
0: Where?
1: I have been assaulted. On US 17, 86 turns into 17 over in Pennsylvania. There's right there on the highway. They're working on a one-lane bridge. And I was coming down the hill with a full load of milk, and They got me. 40 mile an hour, 51 and a 40. Totally criminal. No criminals out, or no workers out there, but I still got the ticket. And I called in, and I said, who can I talk to about this? I'm mad.
0: I want you to get up now. Right now. I'm mad as hell. I don't even know where I have that. Somebody moved it. Okay, like, yeah.
1: I was like, who can I talk to? He's like, I guess you could tell it to me. What's going on? And I told him about it. And I said,
0: no, he's going to, here's the joke. He's just say, well, if you want to complain about that, her name, last name is Waite, and her first name is Helen. You want to complain about your speeding ticket, go to Helen Waite.
1: Yeah. So he transferred me over to billing, and I said, I would like to make a donation. And she's like, in what regards? And I said, 51 and a 40. And then I paid. That
0: was the last. He just took it. Hey, thank God they didn't have the mobile scales on your milk. You might have been riding dirty, riding heavy.
1: Oh, yeah. Is it 2 in the morning? That's what I don't get. It's not a work zone if there's no workers there.
0: Should the speed cameras be like during restricted hours like school zones? That's interesting.
1: And then I got another one up in Monroeville. They got me at a speed going through a red light camera because I was pulling a tanker out of Monroeville. And I was coming home one night because I had to get parts for the big truck, and I was speeding to get home so I could speed to get back to work. And yeah, that was $110 up there in Monroeville. But they already took down the one in Bellevue on 20 because they thought it was it was just a money grab. The city did not like it.
0: So you pretty much are on, if I remember, east side of Pittsburgh-ish, right? Side of Pittsburgh? Are you on the Ohio side of Pittsburgh or the Philadelphia side of Pittsburgh?
1: Well, the Monroeville one is up there by Toledo on 20, and then
0: Toledo. I thought you're our guy from Pittsburgh, Pennsylvania.
1: No, I'm out of just 44 and 224.
0: Whoa! You have a voice doppelganger, and the odds are we got a farmer calls me from Western PA once in a while over there. He was talking about the price of red stick diesel, and he goes, man, I can't imagine paying that full freight for tax of red stick diesel with the $4.80 a gallon or something like that to get
1: my. You can't even buy it around here. You got to get it delivered.
0: Well, that was it. He was like, Landmark wouldn't even deliver it. They said we can't get it.
1: You go out to Missouri. My buddy's got a farm in Missouri. They've got red dye at the pump, right there with everybody else.
0: Wait a minute. So you can drive on the road and get gas that has no road tax? What is this, Amish country?
1: Same down on 77, you get the Parkersburg exit where they built the new TA, 77 South.
0: All right.
1: An old cattle yard back there.
0: Yeah.
1: Put a TA up.
0: I haven't been down through there forever, but I know exactly what you're talking about. They expanded a new Travel America down there, huh?
1: Yes. And if you...
0: Wait a minute, you're saying that a guy could... Well, let me ask you a question. What happens if you, quote, accidentally... You can't see my hands, but I'm using air quotes. Hey, Fed, I didn't know it. I hit the wrong pump. It was diesel. I thought I paid tax on it. What's to stop one of our gear-grinding semi-truck guys to get the red dot over there at the TA?
1: I've known a lot of guys that have ran it. Well, it's not at the TA. It's at that yellow and green gas station, that Quick Trip or whatever across the street.
0: That used to be the one of the Venezuela. Citgo. Remember Citgo? Citgo was owned by Venezuela years ago. And they used to sell Venezuelan terrorist gasoline, Trump said. Or
1: whatever. I'm trying to put myself in Trump's shoes, and... are we just missing something? Like, is our news just more informed than they've ever been? So that's the delay that we have, like, this, why hasn't anything happened yet? Like, before we just never heard about it. Now we're hearing about everything.
0: That is probably as close to a truthful explanation as what I can figure out. I've been following presses for a long time. I don't know. And then here's the thing with Trump. I mean, if there's a camera and they put all the cameras there and he's sitting at the Resolute desk and, Oh, I love inflation. I just love inflation. Yeah, they, if you take that out, here's why he said that. The rest of the comment, we're going to go down there to the Capitol, and then they cut it out, right? They cut out the part where he said peacefully and patriotically, da-da-da-da. He goes, because when this deal is done in the Strait of Hormuz, he knows like I do, the world is going to be flush with oil, man. Okay, but they took that part. They always take that part out of context. But I mean, it's Trump's own fault, you know. He did say it, you know. But whatever.
1: How much money would it take to get our refineries to be able to process our oil? Because I hauled 8 million gallons over X amount of months, where they were working on it at least, hauling cold, 40-degree temperature oil, crude oil that was sitting in a storage tank. And they were just paying to have it sit there and stirred every 8 hours.
0: Right.
1: It didn't, you know, split up.
0: Well, you know, that what's interesting, let me say this about that, and I don't know if this is your example, but what you're saying is they had changed the law, they being the U.S. Congress. If you want to go buy a futures market, you're going to hedge. You could go to the market like airlines do, for example, and big trucking companies do, and go to the futures market in Chicago commodity or wherever, and you can lock in your oil price. You know, I want 1 million barrels and lock it in at $80 a barrel. Well, that caused the that's what made gasoline go barrel of oil went to 147 under Obama in 2009, remember? And they couldn't have that anymore, so they changed it. Here's what they said. If you want to buy this contract, you literally have to take delivery of the oil within your 60 days or whatever. And that's why you have these tanks sitting around like you're talking about, because these guys had these contracts and they, you know, it's easy to trade something where you don't have to take possession of it. Oil, in right. this case. Where are those tanks at?
1: Van Wert.
0: Where's the, there used to be a bit couple storage tanks there off of 224 in Atwater. You know what I'm talking about?
1: You're talking about the trash plate.
0: No, I thought there were like I don't know, it's been a long time ago. They used to have like two huge,
1: right there before you get to 183?
0: Yeah, exactly. On the south side. What is that?
1: That was the trash facility there where they keep their liquid.
0: What's that mean, trash facility? I don't know what you're talking about.
1: It was where the trash trucks came out of for Conrad's and now it's Ohio.
0: Oh! So they just had that fuel there for their own use.
1: That wasn't fuel, I don't think.
0: Oh, well, it looked like it.
1: That was something to do with. You know, you might be right, because I thought I remember seeing blue and yellow.
0: Yeah, exactly. It had all the placards that looked like a place that I didn't want to spend too much time around.
1: It probably got outdated, and they can't use them anymore.
0: You know what? You might be right. You might be right about that.
1: Because now they're severely. And whatever happened to that Atwater zoning didn't want them to come in there and make that a water treatment facility.
0: Oh, I don't remember that. I just know Deerfield got rid of their zoning, and they thought the world was going to end. I haven't heard another thing. Deerfield doesn't even have any zoning. They voted it out.
1: Oh, boy.
0: Yeah. Is that what you're talking about, Deerfield or Atwater?
1: No, Atwater. Atwater had a meeting about it because all them people that live down there on Bank Street were like, no way do we want a water treatment facility. We're going to have seagulls out the yin-yang.
0: Oh, man, I don't remember that at all. I missed that one. I don't remember that at all.
1: Oh, we had a good week on it, I think, or a couple, 2 days on it, I think.
0: How long ago?
1: 6 months, maybe.
0: Really? Oh, well, that's like in Trump years. That's like five years ago in the Trump news cycle. It's like drinking out of a fire hose to keep up with Trump's
1: door. I'm trying to keep up with him, and I'm trying to continue to.
0: No. Remember a year ago, he gets in and he starts doing that Doge stuff. And about my birthday, March 3rd of last year, I said, that's it. I'm drunk on a plane. I can't keep up with Trump. I'm done trying. You know what I mean? I have my arms around a topic, next thing you know, he's doing a cat laser. Oh, go look at that. We're going to do this. So I don't remember what happened in Atwater, but they voted down a treatment plant.
1: Yeah.
0: First. Bank Street, those. I know. Are those houses, they're so high density, they must have, are they in a county sewer system?
1: Oh, maybe.
0: They got to be, right?
1: Maybe.
0: They don't have enough land in some of those little, the houses in there. They don't have enough land for a septic tank behind each, everybody's.
1: That's probably where it all goes.
0: Oh, everything goes down now.
1: But here, pushing a little bit, outside of that crappy topic, you know, if we want to take Iran out of the picture, why don't we just stop giving them money and stop buying their oil? Surely we can get oil from somebody else. Stop making the people rich.
0: We can, and don't call me Shirley. Hey, Obama gave them billions of dollars of literally pallets full of foreign currency. Couldn't do it in U.S. currency. It would have been illegal. So they did it in Deutschmarks, and they appeased him. Obama appeased the Supreme Leader. We're going to give you your money back from 1979. Remember that? And then they had sanctioned oil that was somehow, it ended up in a bank account in South Korea, and Biden gave that money to the Iranians. And next thing you know, they're blowing, you know, they're the top. I don't know. I have no idea. I mean, I've been following
1: our
0: Iran
1: American
0: since.
1: Truckers are broke. But Iran is getting rich.
0: Exactly.
1: They hate us.
0: What's a pound? What's a pound of milk going for nowadays?
1: $16. But here's the deal: the organic, $50, $100.
0: What's the difference?
1: $16
0: between organic and non-inorganic. What is this, chemistry 101?
1: Got to have a lot of paperwork. A lot of time it's jerseys.
0: It's not pasteurized, just up to your elbows. What do you mean?
1: Yeah, it's that. It's whatever.
0: That raw milk.
1: The H2A1.
0: Oh yeah.
1: And so it's going. It's. I mean, you're getting way more money, so you can have a smaller herd, and your herds are always, you know, smaller, you know, in height, and so they eat less. They produce more money per hundred, and you ultimately can run.
0: Well, a gallon of milk, let's see, 8 pounds a gallon. Wait a minute, let me think about it. A gallon of milk is, water's 8 pounds a gallon. So a gallon of milk's about 8 pounds, 1 gallon. And you're saying it's how much per pound?
1: No, it was 16. I'm just a hauler. I'm not on that.
0: Oh, okay.
1: But, it's per hundred is how I'm.
0: Oh, okay. I didn't know how they sold that. I don't know the nomenclature of that. I don't understand. I just know that.
1: Per hundred.
0: And then how long is your truck a reefer? It's not refrigerated to me.
1: No. Smooth bore. It's very, very insulated tanker. You can go up to about 7,800 gallons, but your 7,800 gallons, 8,400 gallons full, you're sitting at 75,000, 78,000 pounds of milk.
0: Wow, okay. Yeah.
1: So you're 115,000 on the road.
0: So you were going up to the west. You were going up to the west side of Ohio to get milk. You went up. You don't bobtail up. You rolled your tank empty to fill it up there or sell it up there?
1: Yeah, they have a, well, the people I was hauling for, they have tankers in Monroeville and they go out from there.
0: Okay.
1: But yeah, they'll take it down to Arkansas. They'll take it to Texas. They'll take it anywhere they say to go.
0: Speaking of Texas, real quick, sorry, hold that. The screw worm deal is spreading. What's the word on the street out there?
1: I mean, it's very bad.
0: Hold on, man. I got to deepen. This was like number 7 or 8 on my. How Texas Rangers are fighting a long eradicated caterpillar that was gone 60 years ago in 1966. There are all kinds of. Yesterday's working theory was that the cartels were the ones doing it. U.S. waging a campaign against a parasitic fly. And yeah, this one guy in this article says, well, I'm telling what I'm going to do. I got six. I just went and bought two new, what are those freezers that look like coffins? Not the stand-up. You know the big freezers?
1: Deep freezer.
0: What is it?
1: The deep freezer?
0: Yeah, deep freezer. I went out and bought six deep freezers, and I bought six sides of cattle, and I'm freezing it because the price of meat's going to go crazy by Thanksgiving.
1: I mean, he's not wrong. It very well could be. We're only we're only going to get in worse of a position than we are now if there's a drought going on in the West. All those cattle are coming this way to the east because they don't have any crop out there. They don't have any grass for them to eat. They don't have any hay. They don't have nothing. It's so dry. It's ridiculous. And so it's coming eastern to get on green grass or, you know, where we're going to have some hay to be able to feed these things.
0: Right.
1: And it's just going to keep going up. And there's no end in sight. I mean, you're definitely going to see a rise.
0: Where are you rolling today? Are your days in already? You're probably done for the day.
1: No, I'm just fixing trucks and just getting them ready for the next one. But no, we're slow right now.
0: You got to roll 7 days a week because every 12 hours, those young ladies, they got to give up their milk, right?
1: Three times a day.
0: Three times?
1: Yeah.
0: Really?
1: So in storage tanks, and then we'll send somebody there to pick up that. Yeah. We'll pick up that so they. But you can't fill a tanker while they're dumping into it in case there's any kind of a contamination where a batch gets, like.
0: Oh, I didn't think about that.
1: So if they're milking, you better go on to the next one.
0: Yeah, exactly. Yeah, you better. Yeah. Sort of like the guy called me a few months ago. Oh, whatever you do, if you see them loading that, if you see that big suicide jockey loading the tanks up, it stirs the tanks up by your gas at the next station down. Hey, you don't want stirred up tanks at the gas station. He's not wrong?
1: No.
0: Really?
1: A lot of them don't change the fuel filters. Like, if you ever go to a gas pump and it's pumping slow, put the nozzle back and go somewhere else. Because it's running dry because the filter's so clogged underneath, more than likely. You'll see it a lot at mom and pop shops that just don't know what they're doing.
0: Yeah.
1: You're better off to go to one of the bigger ones, pay a little bit more money, and get fuel that's so cycled through there it's not even funny. You're not going to get that.
0: All right, man. Well, I know you can't call. It's good to hear from you. And keep in touch, okay? I got to roll.
1: Will do.
0: All right, we'll see you. Have a good weekend. Bye. We'll be right back.
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0: And good morning. You're on the air on a great Friday.
3: Yes. Talking about the traffic lights, cameras, I think if something's posted saying you're going to be entering an area where there's camera, then you're being informed. Slow down. What happened to people following the rules of law? I mean, I think that's why we're in such a predicament that we're in is because, you know, the pendulum of law has kind of gone to the left so far that, you know, we need to just talk to people instead of arresting and sending them to jail. And this is why there's no consequences. I know that I'm speeding, then I deserve to have a ticket. They're giving, you know, if they put up a sign saying, hey, there's, you know, a speed camera ahead, then slow down. Why is this so difficult? That's one thing. And then the screw worm or whatever, isn't ivermectin supposedly something that can, you know, take care of if they are, you know.
0: I don't know anything about that.
3: Yeah, that's what I read. So, I mean, just everything is doom and gloom. Okay, follow the rules. You know, same thing. Oh, we have to shut down this and that early. Listen, start arresting people, period. Make them go to jail. Give them a sentence. Consequences. This is what's wrong with the world. There's no consequences for people's actions, period. It's so annoying. Okay, that's my grade. What do you have to say about that?
0: I'm glad the young children were here to hear that. That's some very good griping as an example.
3: Yes. I mean, it's just.
0: All right. Here's the example in the plain dealer. Will Ohio lawmakers finally outsmart the Supreme Court on speed traps basically criminal violations are when you physically get a ticket from a cop, right? But these traffic laws, the photo enforced, okay.
3: It's civil.
0: Lyndale, which is even worse than Newburgh Heights, I guess. Lyndale has one sign, and I'm reading it from the picture in the Plain Dealer today. It says speed limit 25, and then it reads traffic laws, photo enforced, trucks use curb lane. That's all it says. So you get one sign, like going into Dante's Inferno, abandon all hope, ye who enter here. You get a sign at the when you roll into town, like put your
3: heads up.
0: There's
3: heads
0: no up. Guns in Deadwood. Check your guns at the sheriff's office. But you're right. Hey, I had a guy say, I got six of these civil jobbies. I paid the first one. But he goes, then I found out that, you know, worst case scenario, they send me to collections. But he goes, I didn't pay the other five. They just pick the low hanging fruit. There's a third party company gets the majority of this money. They don't have any human beings. If you're stupid enough to pay a civil violation, then you're an idiot, the guy said. He said it's a tax on stupid people.
3: Well, and isn't it this guy that got six citations?
0: Yeah.
3: Hey, you moron, why don't you slow down? It's posted. This is just stupidity.
0: Let me ask you a question. You're out on I-77. This would be the Newburgh Heights, and they lowered it to 60 miles an hour. If you're running 60, people come up your tailpipe. It's unsafe. They say that slower cars cause more accidents, just like NASCAR. A guy blows his third piston, and he's going 200 miles an hour, and all of a sudden he's got to go to the inside lane because he's slowing down. And the slower cars are more dangerous. It's safer to get out.
3: Yes.
0: Okay.
3: True. But also, we're on 77, and I'm sure you travel 77,
0: yeah, right?
3: 71.
0: Mm-hmm.
3: And, you know, get the fast lane is for passing, not for, you know, you to just lollygag. Get over. Slower traffic is to the right. We all know that. Again, stupidity. I mean, what happened to common sense? It lacks, and it's so annoying. And then, okay, here's my one more gripe, and then I'll be done. You know, so they have suspects or whatever, right, that are out there, but they don't give a description. We all know what the description is. If you know what I mean, like, okay, is he white? Is he brown? Is he purple? You know, no, they just say, oh, he, you know, it's like, come on. This is going back to basic information. You know, it's just, this is what is wrong. We're always butthurt about, oh, we're gonna totally upset these people, those people, we people. You know, come on, just stop. Okay.
0: Did you get it all off your chest?
3: I did.
0: That is the intent of Gripe Friday. All right. Have a good weekend. Call me again. All right. Bye-bye. WNIR, hello.
4: Good morning.
0: Yes, it is.
4: Hey, I'll give you the screw worm and milk.
0: Use your words. Talk to me in your native language. Go.
4: Oh, it must not be me.
0: What?
4: I'm talking. Yeah? Am I on? You hear me?
0: Yes.
4: I'm here.
0: You know, that's the second time that's happened. That happened yesterday. Where we couldn't hear each other. And I could hear, to my previous caller, I could hear you fine, and I have all these, you know, needles that bounce and everything's working. But that's weird. One's an accident. The guy yesterday called in after him. He said he probably accidentally hit his mute button or whatever on his cell phone. But to my last caller, I could hear you. You just couldn't hear me. So I don't know. I don't know what that's about. WNIR, hello? Can you hear me?
5: Can you hear me?
0: Hello?
5: Yeah, people are...
0: I give up. 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
0: Okay, little old ladies, listen up. You're going to get $500. And you don't even have to undress in front of a camera. If you are an old lady, listen up. Qualifying senior citizens, the vast majority in Ohio are widowed or single ladies over 65 years of age. And smaller percentage are disabled homeowners. Qualifying senior citizens and disabled homeowners could see nearly $500 in property tax relief under legislation Ohio lawmakers approved yesterday before going home for summer break. Do you have the homestead exemption? 330-673-1234. I want to hear from you. If you want to look into it, the measure passed yesterday is Ohio House Bill 479. It's a one-time $350 million property tax relief. A year ago this time, we finally, well, it was like 12 plus 1, 13 months ago, in May of last year, we got the language approved to get rid of property tax. That's probably going to be on the ballot either May of 27 primary or the midterm, or the 27 November. They got about 100,000 signatures to get. But until we threatened to override the legislature, you never heard one of these stories. Hell, I did four of them in last year's budget, June 30th, property tax relief. You might see that in the, let's see. Yeah, you might see that, a reduction in your property tax. That'll kick in when's the next billing, June or July? But the point is, they're finally realizing, hey, they got pitchforks and torches. They're serious about getting rid of this property tax. We better start doing something. The legislation approved yesterday for an estimated 710,000 homestead exemption recipients in Ohio beginning in January billing of 2027. The legislation would clear the way for a one-time $500 apiece to go to each homestead exemption recipient. Tom Hall, rep from Butler County Republican, quote, "This is the type of targeted relief, tax relief, we've been hearing about for my folks in my district and across the state." Hall pushed for this allocation as a way to return some of the state's roughly $1 billion dollar sales tax surplus for taxpayers, but he said he would like to see the relief become permanent. Income limits and exemption amounts for Ohio's homestead exemption have not been updated in years, even as home values and property tax bills have skyrocketed. Generally, he says, most senior citizens over 65 and disabled homeowners currently qualify for the Ohio Justin income is $41,000 or less. Hall and Lake County Democrat Daniel Troy have sponsored a bipartisan proposal, that's House Bill 103, that would increase both the income threshold and the amount of a home's value shielded from taxation. That bill is pending in Bill Romer's House Ways Means Commission. Hey, Bill. Lawmakers aren't expected to pass more legislation until November, after the midterm elections in November. The move comes as growing political pressure over property taxes from Couchburners WNIR audience led by the Why don't you ever give me credit, a plain dealer? I know you listen. The citizen-led constitutional amendment to eliminate property taxes will not appear in the November 2026 ballot after organizers fell short of the required signatures, but lawmakers got the message. We have to do something, or we got to keep our phony baloney jobs.
7: We've got to protect our phony baloney jobs, gentlemen. We must do something about this immediately. Immediately.
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0: Oh, if you listen long enough, you'll remember me playing the audio of Comey. The FBI director, he gets fired by Trump, and he's talking to one of those podcasters. How did you ever get any FBI, two FBI agents in a skiff or a situation room with General Flynn? I sent them. Oh, the audience laughed. Well, what they did was, how they got General Flynn in a perjury trap, which he had to plead guilty because he didn't have the money to fight it. General Flynn was going to be Trump's NSA guy. So during the president-elect period, 16 into 17, the FISA warrant, 702, allows, since 1978, a congressional act, and it's managed by the Supreme Court of the United States, not Congress, which is weird, but the FISA court, they gave them a 90-day warrant to record the Russian ambassador in D.C. calling General Flynn. General Flynn's name was supposed to be redacted. That is the law from 1980. Any U.S. citizen that you record or catch or whatever must be redacted. This is for non-U.S. citizens only. It's the FISA 702. That's a good example of the FISA warrant. The FISA 702 is dead on arrival. It expires at midnight tonight. And Democrats in U.S. Congress sabotage foreign intelligence despite Donald Trump.
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0: This is David Haller of Serve Ice, and you're listening to the Talk of Akron, WNIR, Kent Akron.
1: Oh, that reminds me. Thanks, David. David has some youngins that graduated Ashland Eagles. I got my Eagle shirt on today. We were talking about, I couldn't remember what, hold on a minute, let me see here. There it is. The Brethren Church. Thanks, David. David, serve. You're going to need his serve ice. I get mine at the Ken Acme right as you walk in. Although a little cooler today, 83 degrees, 85 tomorrow. But yeah, the Brethren Church is who's in charge of Ashland. Thanks, David. Some of the things I thought you might be interested in. I think by the time they come out and say the UFOs are little green men, and people are going to go, meh, we knew that 50 years ago. UFO officials closer to cracking UFO mystery after locating site of recurring glowing orbs. 700,000 homestead exemption homeowners can get a one-time credit, $500 in January. That passed yesterday. Well, I'm going to try to get some details. Should Uber and Lyft be liable, the corporation, when a contract driver sexually assaults or injures a passenger? Amelia Sykes, here in Akron, Congresswoman Democrat, running for re-election against Kerry Coleman, and Chantel Brown up in North there in Cleveland area. They want to have the young ladies be able to go after Uber and Lyft, the corporations. Tipping, what's your new norm? Where do you tip? Where do you not tip? Whole article about tipping is getting crazy and people are confused what to tip for. Screw worm is spreading. And the rise of the dude bro candidate. That's after that guy in Maine. WNIR.
2: From ABC News, I'm Sherry Preston. SpaceX founder Elon Musk poised to become the world's first trillionaire now that his company has gone public. In its IPO announcement, SpaceX said it was the only company building the integrated hardware and software infrastructure that'll be used in the future across space, and that the company's valued at more than $1 trillion. However, some investors, including Value Edge Advisors Chair Nell Minow, say the actual financials don't support that.
3: They lost money last year. The valuation just 2 years ago was much, much lower than it is now. And the transactions that supported the valuation are very sketchy.
2: Scares to begin trading later today. U.S. forces in the Middle East shooting down two Iranian attack drones over the Strait of Hormuz hours after President Trump declared the war over. ABC's Rachel Scott is at the White House.
4: Talk about whiplash over the last 24 hours. President Trump said that he was calling off strikes on Iran because the U.S. and Iran were getting close to a peace deal. But then overnight, U.S. forces were forced to shoot down two Iranian attack drones, now raising questions once again on where these negotiations stand and when exactly this conflict will end.
2: A new ABC News analysis reveals the vast majority of immigrants detained by ICE are not violent. ABC's Matt Rivers.
5: Of the more than 400,000 people detained by ICE between January 2025 and March 2026, only 3% had a violent felony conviction in the U.S. And in the first 8 months of 2025, immigration enforcement separated thousands of married couples. In a statement to ABC News, DHS said it continues to go after the worst of the worst and said every individual detained committed a crime when they came into this country illegally.
2: An appeal now filed against the federal judge who ordered Donald Trump's name taken off the Kennedy Center by the end of today. The White House UFC fight set to begin on Sunday, President Trump's 80th birthday. 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
2: Pet owners in Texas and New Mexico keeping an eye on their pets and the new world screwworm.
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10: Abilene, Texas veterinarian Dr. Alan Bolt says he never thought he'd be talking about new world screwworm.
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2: It's now increasingly likely that the authorization for FISA, the Foreign Intelligence Surveillance Act, will expire by the end of today. ABC's Jay O'Brien with more on what that could mean.
12: Without FISA Section 702, if these intelligence agencies wanted to surveil a foreigner abroad, which is the purpose of it, right, they would have to go through the normal process of getting a warrant, getting a judge to sign off, et cetera, et cetera. And if you have to do that individually for every single case of communications that you're accessing, intelligence officials and top administration officials have said that is just going to be too cumbersome to work at the speed in which we need to work.
2: Several lawmakers protesting President Trump's pick of Bill Pulte as interim director of national intelligence, saying he has no experience in intelligence whatsoever. Officials still searching tornado-damaged areas after strong storms barreled across Illinois last night, pounding communities south of Chicago. I'm Sherry Preston, ABC News.
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20: 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Also, the Bistro on Main in Kent, now featuring everybody's summertime fave, baby back ribs with cowboy beans, Texas toast, and creamed corn brulee. Served nightly, eat in or take out, just $25. Now, the rain, if we got any, was supposed to end by 9 a.m., but basically looking for a cloudy mid-morning and highs near 81, so cooling off a bit, only a 30% chance of wet stuff. Tonight, clear, low around 60, and we'll get into the weekend forecast in just a bit here at WNIR. A $400,000 two-year renewal of an opioid remediation grant, there we go, has been awarded to the Summit County Sheriff's Office. The Ohio Attorney General's Office approved the funding to continue providing addiction treatment within the Summit County Jail. In the year since addiction services have been provided, over 700 inmates with substance abuse disorders have gotten help. Nationally, 85% of inmates throughout the country have an active substance abuse disorder or were jailed for a drug abuse crime. Yesterday afternoon at about 4:14 p.m., the Aurora Police and Fire Dispatch Center received a 911 call involving a 15-year-old male struggling to swim to shore in the Quarry Lake in the 300 block of Treat Road in Aurora. Police arrived at the scene minutes later, followed by Aurora Fire and EMS. After quick interviews of witnesses, the Portage County Water Rescue Team was activated. Sadly, at about 6:15 p.m., the 15-year-old male from Bedford Heights was discovered in 10 feet of water, 25 feet from the shore. The body was recovered, transferred to the Portage County Coroner's Office. An investigation is currently underway by Akron Police after a teenager was injured in a shooting last night. At about 10:27 last night, officers called on site to reports of a shooting in the 200 block of Shelby Avenue. As they searched the area, they found a 19-year-old male with multiple gunshot wounds. Police rendered medical aid to the victim before the arrival of paramedics, and the victim was transported to a local hospital. No update at this time on his condition. Anyone with information about the incident asked to call Akron Police at 330-375-2TIP. That's 330-375-2490. Anonymous tips provided via the Summit County Crime Stoppers at 330-434-COPS, or you can text TIPSCO, T-I-P-S-C-O, to 247, make that 274-637, or download the Akron Police Department app. Akron Police also asking the public for help in finding the suspects in connection with Sunday's Highland Square shooting. Two bystanders were shot. Akron Police have posted several photos of the suspects. If you have any information, once again, that number is 330-375-2490.

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1: 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We've got the weather, too. 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Well, after having some up-and-down rain earlier this week and some really bad thunderstorms and some power outages, it looks like it's going to improve for at least the first half of the weekend. Chance of showers and thunderstorms ending, cloudy through mid-morning, clearing. A high today of only 81, only a 30% chance of wet stuff. Tonight, clear, low around 60, and then Saturday, sunny, 85, calm winds, and it's going to be a great day. Now, Sunday is going to be a chance of showers, thunderstorms, basically after 8 a.m., a high near 80, so really cooling off, but a 90% chance of precipitation. Could get new rainfall amounts between a tenth and a quarter of an inch, except higher amounts possible in thunderstorms. So at least Saturday, it's going to be a very nice day to get out and about. And I am John Lockwood here at the Talk of Akron, WNIR.
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3: A great Friday. Good morning. You're on the air.
4: Good morning, John.
3: Hi.
4: Can you hear me okay?
3: I can. Thank you.
4: Hi. Okay. I just wanted to comment on the speed cameras you're talking about and relay my experience that I had because I had gotten two tickets to those speed cameras from Cleveland. And the one I got when I was going through Lindale. And I, you know, they send you the letter and they show you your license plate, they half of your car, and they tell you to, you know, send a check-in. So I did. And also, just a comment about Lindale. There's only a section, you know, if you've got your phone, I don't know how people drive, but it'll tell you the speed camera's coming up, watch out. Because that whole section over by the Amazon warehouse and all that, it's all 25, and the camera's not really anywhere. It's mainly towards Bel Air Road when you come up near that area. So you only like that one section that catches you because that's all the pictures. The other one I got was in Parma, going up State Road in a school zone. And of course, when I got that, I was very upset because I thought, oh, I don't speed during school zones, you know, all that. So they send me the letter and they showed me a picture and it looked like I was out somewhere in the sticks. You know, I said, well, where is this on this road? So I called because I wanted to contest it, and they told me I could go to court. And then I just said, well, then I'll end up paying that much more because it was over $100 they wanted me to send in. And so the gal at the police station, because they have court both for Lindale and in Parma there at the Parma court, and she said, no, she was very nice, and she said, you can come to court. You can contest it. That's okay. That's wonderful. So she told me when it was. So I went there, and there probably was like 50 people in the place. And the judge was really nice, and he explained to everybody, don't, this is not going to go against your license. You know, it's just civil court to consider it, and that you can come up and have your say. So all these people were coming up and having their say. And I laughed. Because there were many people there that the judge recognized them and said, but this is like your sixth time here for getting a ticket. And one particular fellow said, I just don't have any money. I can't pay it. And the judge let him go. So it was funny. And then with me, I got a considerable less charge when I commented. I said, well, I don't know where this exactly is at in this area where you say I'm speeding. And he just, like, he cut it almost in half. The charge was. And he was like, as nice as could be. So I'm going, anytime people get these, contest it if you don't think you did it. Because they were like, welcome that. and they just said no.

0: I ended up paying like $30, and part of it was an administration fee that they tacked on to stuff. So my experience is like, you know, now I tell people, you get them, contest it. I don't know how it is in other communities. And the judge, just a side note on the judge, I recognize the judge because my son, after living abroad for many years, brought home a gal, and they got married, and they had to get married in front of the judge, and he was the one. And he was just, like, very, very nice to them. And I was like, should I say something to him, or would he think that I'm trying to get a better deal on my ticket? I don't know. But my experience was real positive. I mean, so I would encourage people, if you do get the speed ticket, you know, like that, to test it and see what happens. Now, that might be in other areas that might be tougher. I don't know, but my experience in Parma, it wasn't.
1: Well, you didn't have to take a day off work.
0: Well, you know what? Yes, I did. Oh. I agreed to go to court. I think they had him on Friday. And I took a day off. I took a vacation day.
1: Okay.
0: Because this was important to me. Because in the beginning, I was like, I didn't speed during the school zone. I would never do that. So when I got to court and just saw how kind of lackadaisical it was and people that were there and had been in front of the judge for many months because they keep getting tickets. And I'm going, why do people keep doing that if they know maybe they just don't understand it? I don't know. But he was very kind. I mean, to everyone, very respectful. Nobody got belligerent with him. And almost everybody, I would say anybody that contested it, got a cheaper rate. Anybody that said, okay. I don't think so. Because my ticket was going to be over 100, and I ended up paying like $35. It was just really, so that's my experience. And it's the previous caller saying that, yeah, you ought to just obey the law. Yeah, it is. But, you know, I guess sometimes you just start driving and you don't quite pay attention all the time.
1: Right.
0: Like you should. And then you kind of see a little bit. So that's kind of my comment.
1: A new proposal making its way through the Columbus House and Senate. The bill would not strip municipalities. This has to do with home rule. Do municipalities and cities, do they have the authority to make their own driving on their own roads versus the state of Ohio? This has been ongoing forever. But the bill, the bills would not strip municipalities for the uses of automated speed traps, but they would require that any city wanting to use these cameras for speeding or red light citations would first put the question up to a public vote. So the local people would have to vote up or down on the cameras. Would you vote them down or vote them up in your city?
0: You know what? Where I live, I can't understand why I don't get more accidents than I do. People go through red lights. People speed. People don't follow. You really have to drive defensively out in the road. Now, I don't know what it is, but it's gotten worse over the last couple of years.
1: The point of this article is, do automated speed traps make people slow down? Are they safer, or are they just a cash grab, in your view?
0: They might be a cash grab, but I don't think it makes it safer, because I think people drive the way they want to.
1: Okay. All right. Well, thanks for calling in, and thanks for listening. Call me again. Good job. And slow down and be careful out there.
0: Yes, I will.
1: Okay.
0: I have a question, though, John.
1: Yeah.
0: Hey, have you ever heard anything about the parrot, that parrot head lady we used to call all the time? God bless her.
1: Our 94-year-old parrot head is down in the Carolinas. She called me a couple, 3 weeks ago from Alexa. Was there, and he got her rigged up so she could say, Alexa, listen to WNIR Couch Burner, and she's probably listening. But yeah, so if she's out there, she could call in and let us know how she's doing. But she called me about a month ago. Yeah, people were tickled to death.
0: Oh, that's great.
1: Yes.
0: That's really wonderful. It's good to hear, John.
1: Yeah, all right, thank you. Bye-bye. WNIR, hello.
2: Hi, John Denning.
1: Hey, what's up, William?
2: You know, I try to avoid anything political much after 9 o'clock. So I listen to some radios that you remember Art Bell from years ago?
1: Yes.
2: That group of people are still in effect, okay?
1: Yep.
2: And I was listening to this person that says that him and his ilk have created warp bubbles, small warp bubbles, so that things can be moved extremely quickly, and it basically jumps time. And I was listening to that show, and after that lightning show that we had two nights ago or a night or so ago, it kind of made me scratch my head. Because when you add in the fact that that HARP machine and this cloud seeding and so on and so on and so forth, it started to add up. Now, if you ever watched the latest iteration of War of the Worlds, where it looked like a lightning storm and the beings were being transported down underground where they had pre-staged their walking machines, okay? I'm looking at that. All of a sudden, all this talk about UFOs, of course, they gave them a new name to get them up into the 21st century, and all of this stuff about there's people that are talking about hybrids. You know, half alien, half human. Why anything would want to be half human makes me shudder. So, you know, when you hear something that is far-fetched to the common way of thinking, all of a sudden becomes a reality, you know, like dinosaurs are birds. Everybody scoffed at that and laughed. The Earth has never been struck by a meteor, and then the guy pointed to the one out there in Arizona, and then he used the 30-06 to prove that. And when you get all of these people who are so overeducated by people that can't think their way out of the end of a paper bag, you know, and they even start using, like, a Neanderthal man became a Neanderthal, and Uranus became...
1: Oh,
2: Uranus.
1: We got into that with when Devo was playing the Civic a week ago with Jocko Homo. And, yeah, look that one up. It's a book. But the title, Are We Not Men? That was from a book by Jocko Homo. But it had to do with the Scopes monkey trial. Okay? Uh-huh. And I didn't evolve from no monkeys. The guy over 100 years ago, the teacher... somewhere in the United States, I think the Midwest, somewhere, he wanted to teach evolution, and the Christians about ran him out of the town and it made it this. You remember that? You know, the Scopes monkey trial. Yeah.
2: I know all about it.
1: Basically what he said is, you ever slipped on the ice and fallen on your tailbone? And the jury said, yeah. Why is it called a tailbone? We used to have a tail.
2: So, you know, when we're in the middle, and, you know, you're talking about why the pool's closed because there's no lifeguards. Well, you have to come out of your house to learn how to swim to be a lifeguard, okay? And the way that it's going, we're not thinking far enough to get to where we want to go. If that makes any sense to you, it does to me. We don't think outside of the box enough. You know, if AI doesn't tell you the answer, you're not going to go look for it. And here's a guy. Now, he sounded credible to me, but, you know, blueberry muffins can stuff anybody. So you just listen, and then you start extrapolating from the point of his argument. It's possible because, you know, everything that Tesla made, they took. And nobody knows what all of his rights were.
1: Oh, that's the Lost Century from 1925 to 2025, a documentary. The oil companies have bought every patent up. They killed Tesla, ran him over with a car, and he died penniless. And then they went in and got all of his papers out of his apartment. I think that might have been in New York City. Yeah.
2: That was the federal government.
1: Right.
2: Now, when you have... you know, these moments of brilliance. You know, everybody talks about Einstein, but Tesla is, you know, is almost a cult character figure, okay? And then when John, like I said the other day, I have never heard continuous thunder like that in my 73 years on this planet.
1: Right.
2: Right? and it rolled and it rolled and it rolled and it rolled en masse. It started due west from where I'm sitting now, and then it went down south of Akron and hit down around there, and it was continual lightning. So how much energy is in a lightning bolt? You remember they needed 251 million gigawatts or whatever it was to get the Tesla, or not the Tesla, but the
1: DeLorean.
2: The DeLorean.
1: You turn a DeLorean? How did, remember he had a cracky voice? You turn a DeLorean into a time machine? Yeah. So, 1.76
2: million gigawatts.
1: Something. I don't even remember. Anyhow. Yeah, UFO officials closer to cracking UFO mystery after these glowing orbs really interest of all the things they saw and released. The earliest video of these glowing orbs in, from 2021, a single bright light, distant orb appearing to replicate in at least three orbs over the course of about 2 minutes. It's growing like an amoeba. It's splitting. In a 2022 video, I'm reading from the New York Post and the FBI. You know, Trump has got the FBI and all these people looking into this. Similar duration shows two orbs, reddish hue, appearing to hover over a proximity to each other. Then 2 years later, 2024 video, lasting more than 4 minutes, shows a single brightly covered orange orb seeming to change size, growing, and then splitting in three. What are these? We want to know for national security. Are these the Russians? Are these the Chinese? Or are these the little green men that want to kill us all?
2: Well, it's some kid with a really big laser shining.
1: No, that they've. What I'm saying is, two FBIs visited the man's home in November 2024 and saw an array of unexplained lights. They went out there and to see if this, you know, it was just a workaday home outside, you know, New Jersey. Well, this guy wasn't like Tesla, you know, he didn't have any Tesla coils in the basement or whatever. He just happened to be looking, you know. So within the tree line, they wanted to see where the video was actually shot, did the FBI. Within the tree line to the west of the informant's home, there were lights observed by agents on multiple occasions. This is the point. They're reoccurring over and over, Bill. Even when the agents were there, they showed back up.
2: Yeah.
1: And two agents said they were seeing, quote, plumes of broad light appearing up for several seconds before a flash of light, either red or white appearance. And they were, as you're saying, in a scud of clouds. We had the shelf cloud the other night that caused that. I was watching the Weather Channel, and they were talking about these giant, they're very rare, but man, when they come in, they're called a giant shelf cloud. And when I got out Wednesday and looked up, you could see it, man. And that's and it, yeah. So I don't know if it's man-made or God-made or whatever, but it is a different situation than when it was when we grew up. I don't know what that means, though.
2: Well, what I think what it means is that we have to be ready for anything. Now, okay. Oh, he's a nervous Nelly. Oh, he's a doomsayer. This guy's
1: falling. This is not 1957, man. Like I said, they could go to Wright-Patterson in Dayton, Ohio, and have a press conference with a little green man from Alpha Centauri, and the people wouldn't believe it.
2: Well, there's two things that prevent any real looking into, any serious devotion.
1: What are those? Then I got to go here, unless you had something else.
2: The church. You know, they scuttled the readings of the Dead Sea Scrolls. Because it was just blowing lids off of religious norms. And
1: well, let me say this about that. When we were in the Vatican 7 years ago, I asked are there any questions? I said, yeah, I heard that the Vatican has a huge UFO and alien research team. That's true. We believe that God made everything, including the universe. So anything in the universe, like any aliens. We want to convert them to Catholicism.
2: We need the money.
1: The Catholic Church has been very open-minded about it.
2: But
1: speaking of alien life, hi, Mary.
3: Hi, John.
1: How are you?
3: I know you were going to talk to me when you said
1: that. Did you take that green alien to the Stowe High School prom? Was that you?
3: It was the hottest date I ever had.
1: Oh, okay. She said it was the hottest date she ever had, Bill. The little green man.
2: Yeah, I'm calling you. It's punched over by the comments.
1: Anyhow, every time she walks in, she turns beet red because she knows I'm gonna put her on the radio. It just cracks me up. Anyhow, so what else you got?
2: Well, I mean, you know,
1: are you a homesteader? You could qualify for the homestead exemption.
2: I have it.
1: Well, then you might be one of the 710,000 people who are going to get your $500 credit in January.
2: One time
1: at band camp.
2: One time.
1: That's it.
2: Oh, gosh.
1: $350 million to give 700,000 people $500.
2: $500. And when I bought this house, I think it
1: cost $500
2: a year to pay the taxes.
1: Chinese cars. Everyone loves them except the Chinese. Wall Street Journal. China's realizing something.
2: What?
1: This I think has to do with the V8 engines you used to race, and I used to run my 383 and my 390 Ford. You know, back in the late 60s, we had all these muscle cars. Oh, gasoline's 29 cents a gallon. Let's buy one that goes 8 miles. It'll pass anything but a gas station. And then OPEC in 1973. You know, the people in the Middle East were supposed to love. Remember them, OPEC? Next thing you know, you've got Farfik Nugan. You got the Volkswagen, and then you got the little Honda Accord and everything. The big automakers in America were always slow to respond. China is building a car you could buy for $25,000 with a 100,000-mile warranty, a bumper to bumper. How are you going to compete with that, Detroit?
2: Well, do you remember the movie Tucker?
1: Yes.
2: Do you remember
1: what that Tucker was? Was that the guy that played the dude?
2: Yeah,
1: the Big Lebowski. Yeah,
2: yeah. And the thing about Tucker was he put the engine in the back. He made a crushed zone in the front. He had
1: and the lights turned. Who was the guy that played Cully? Hold on, Bill. The guy. What's the guy's name? Played the dude, Big Lebowski. Jeff Bridges. Thank you. Jeff Bridges was in Tucker, right? And they ran him out of the big three killed him, man. Here's another one. You know the Who Framed Roger Rabbit? Howie and I used to talk that on a slow Saturday one day. Howie said, you know, that the book that was based on, I'm going on to late great Howie Chizik, I trust you. The book that the movie Who Framed Roger Rabbit was based on, the auto industry knew that the people of California loved their cars, and they literally forced out the trolley cars in L.A., you know, like they had in San Francisco, right?
2: Yeah.
1: Yeah.
2: They tore the tracks up.
1: Right.
2: And then they got around with the electric buses with the wires. I was outside of Boston. I was picking my wife up at a mental hospital, and that's the truth. They still had the electric.
1: You would have to be crazy to marry you.
2: You know,
1: moving on, I got 2 minutes. Go.
2: She was crazy. She wasn't stupid.
1: Did you tell her your great uncle was a little green man? Anyhow, what happened? Well, you were in Boston. What Boston? Oh, speaking of Boston. Oh, hold on. Last night, for anybody in Talmadge, Ohio, you need to watch PBS Turn, T-U-R-N. It talks about Benjamin Talmadge being of Talmadge namesake. He was one of the double agent spies for George Washington. It's very interesting. They're replaying it. But in Boston, since you just mentioned it. All the roads in Boston are the old cow pastures. The cows walk. Did you know that?
2: No.
1: That's why Boston is a wreck. Literally, you can't drive there because the old, what they said was they had the common, the Boston Commons, and the people used to turn their cows out. And you know the term a bell cow, the lead cow that knows the way there and back? The bell cow would lead the cows. They would graze all day. And then the guy would go back and, I don't know, he would yell like, he could whistle Bessie, and she would know it was time to come back to the barn. Boston roads are based on cow paths. Now, what do you want to say about Boston? I got to go.
2: Well, when I was there, I discovered that the New Englanders are the rudest Americans. You'd ask them for direction, and they don't spell Worcester like we spell Worcester. It's more like Worcester.
1: It's like Worcestershire, shosh.
2: Yeah. Gersh. And I said something to the guy. I said, so where's this place? It's Worcester. And he looks at me and he goes, it's Worcester. And the line of four-letter words that I returned to that man put him in shock, but he smiled when he walked away. Go figure.
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1: And on a great Friday, you're on the air. Good morning.
6: How's the sound couch, okay?
1: Yep, thank you.
6: A couple of comments. Came in on the end of this about speed cameras. 10 years ago, my wife calls me and says, hey, we got something in the mail. My car got a speeding ticket, and I got it. I says, are you all right? You know, I thought she got a ticket. He says, I'll show you when you come home. So I come home, and the car is titled under her name, so she got the ticket in her name. Here was me in downtown on Broadway in Cleveland, and there's the car, and there's me.
1: Were you picking up a hooker? That would have been an odd. That would have been an odd. It's you in the red light district.
6: But it was.
1: You were speeding in your wife's car, huh?
6: Yeah, and it was really funny. And you know what? I do remember the speed cameras were. It said a speed cameras ahead, and I just blew it off.
1: Sure.
6: And sure enough, it was. I forget what it was. And but a lot of these places, Maple Heights. Had them for a while. I haven't been that way for a while. But they told people, speed cameras ahead. So right away, I'd slow down and follow the speed limit.
1: All right, so the point is of this article, the state of Ohio is going to allow people in cities, they're going to allow the municipalities to have to vote on whether they... Do the people of Akron want the speed cameras? Do the people of downtown Cleveland want the speed cameras? Do the people... Garrettsville is a village, right? Garrettsville is a municipality. They got home rule, I think. Anyhow, would you vote to get rid of your speed cameras in your city? That's the only way the legislature can fight it, is have the local people vote it out.
6: If it's doing good for people, it would say okay, I live on State Route 44.
1: Yeah.
6: And it's not in the, but, you know, they're going to spy on you regardless if you drive by, even if you're not speeding, you know.
1: So yeah.
6: If the places can get revenue. And I want to tell you this, an old timer, I don't know, Jogga County years ago had a unique sheriff, a real good sheriff, came up with unique ideas. And when I tell you this, you're going to call me a liar. I'm going down 422 right before 44 one time, and there's a horse and a guy in the median strip in the center. And it was past the exit from 44. So once you got past the exit from 44, you couldn't turn around or go around. You'd have to go across the dune. Here, I saw what I saw. He had a radar gun. A guy on horseback, a deputy.
1: You said I'd call you a liar. He's running radar on the back of a horse?
6: Yes, because everybody assumed the guy was just out there riding his horse. And here was a deputy with a... Yeah, they were nailing people. They lasted a day or two doing it.
1: Then yeah.
6: They walked back. But the other question I want to call about.
1: Yeah.
6: You read that same article about that state rep, Latia, L-A-T-T-A, Latia, Bob Latia.
1: Oh, I don't know. What, earlier in the week? I didn't.
6: Yeah, the one that claimed that the protesters for the data centers are being influenced by China and all that garbage.
1: Oh, okay. I don't remember that. It might have
6: been. What the plane dealer and Cleveland.com failed to mention, he's hired one of the lobbyists for, you know, in his group from one of the same companies that he's
1: paying. Well, how is that legal? How is that allegedly illegal? That sounds like a conflict of interest.
6: No, he hired him. It's, you know, if you Google Robert Latia, L-A-T-T-A, and it goes into it, he hired recently one of the lobbyists into whatever his party is, or whatever.
1: Okay.
6: So
1: what's that mean? These data centers are coming whether you want them or not, right?
6: Basically, and the other thing is, speaking of Swamp, him and his father, have held that office for over 50 years. So he's got a long-term swamp drain in there, it sounds like.
1: Okay.
6: That's it.
1: All right, man. Thank you. WNIR, hello. All right, you don't care about that, you don't care about that, you don't care about that. So let's go here. I'll try to find something else to talk about.
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1: Just like that, you're on the air. Hello.
11: Okay, here's my gripe about myself. I can't multitask.
1: Wait. Your gripe about who?
11: Myself.
1: Yourself?
11: I can't multitask anymore. So this morning I've been listening to WNIR, which I do every Friday, early morning and late afternoon. But anyways, I'm fighting my allergies. And, you know, they're not just seasonal anymore. They're just every day. But anyways, I have my Kleenex and my one pair of slacks, and I decide, oh, well, I got to do these shirts. So I stick them all in there, and guess what? That's a great surprise to come out later. But anyways.
1: I don't know what you're talking about.
11: You ever wash clothes?
1: No, never.
11: Okay, good for you. Don't.
1: Why? You put your Kleenex in with your Laundry?
11: It was in my pants pocket. And I forgot about it. That's what I'm talking about. Multitasking. I can't.
1: Okay. Well, it seems to me like a Kleenex would just get wet, disintegrate, and get washed down a drain.
11: Oh, no. It's just like everywhere, little puffs of snow everywhere.
1: In the dryer or the washer?
11: The washer.
1: Oh, all right. I'll take your word for it. I have no idea what you're talking about. I haven't done laundry since the Eisenhower administration.
11: Oh, good for you. Anyways, I'm talking about, I guess I'm not totally sure what the homestead exemption is. So I haven't really looked that up yet. I guess there's a bill for older ladies like myself.
1: Are you over 65? Do you make less than 41 grand a year?
11: Oh, I definitely do, but I feel 65, but I'm not.
1: No, well then, so you'll get nothing and like it.
11: So I have one question then.
1: What?
11: If I were over 65 or meet that deadline next year, which, you know, could be, what if I'm married to an infant? You know, he's like 6 years younger than me. Me and my sister's all married younger.
1: Well, that was a question I was asking over the years. What you would do, because if you are married to a man younger than you, in Ohio, generally speaking, we have common property. Okay, so what that means is what you would do is your husband would quit claim his interest in the, it would just be solely in your name. You with me? Then it's based on your age.
11: Yeah, well, that'll never happen because, you know, when you pass away, it's a big, it's very difficult.
1: No, you can get a estate attorney for cheap and get survivorship deeds or transfer on. It's not a problem. It really isn't. Ohio is very good when it comes to that property rights thing.
11: Okay. Well, I wanted to mention one thing.
1: But you make a good question. I forgot about that. If you have a house and I'd have to look into that. I don't remember. All I remember, we talked about that, and a lady called in. She said, well, I went to my estate attorney, and we did a quit claim deed, and then they did some other things in case either one died, a transfer on death and a real estate, and it wasn't a problem.
11: Transfer upon death, correct. I remember you talking with that lady about that.
1: But, you know, it's $500 one time. The point of this article is that until we started, the royal we in Northeast Ohio said, that's it. You want to overappraise our real estate in the last 6 years and say that our house is worth 180 grand. You say it's 400,000. Pay me the 400,000 you think it's worth and I'll go away. This and there's nothing you can do about it. So I started saying 2 years ago, you know, whoever's out there, somebody somewhere, follow what the abortion people did when they went and got signatures. Remember when Roe versus Wade they got a state amendment, a constitutional amendment. Follow that. Well, then we got our Attorney General Dave Yost, when he realized he was going to be odd man out in the governor musical chairs. He, in the first week of May last year, he approved the language for the real estate people. And then once that was approved, we started getting hundreds of thousands of signatures. All of a sudden, the people in Columbus said, we better do something about this.
11: Oh, really? What's $500 going to do if it's a one-time thing?
1: Well, if you're dead broke at $500, let's say your property tax is, $1,000, it's 50, you know, it's $500. Ohio lawmakers approved $350 million in property tax relief for seniors and people on disability.
11: True.
1: So,
11: well, it would be, but, no, just the one time ain't going to fix it, and they know that.
1: They're this is the point. Good. This is just, let them eat cake.
11: Okay, I got two more topics that you brought up earlier. Okay, so back in the day, in the 80s, I-71, Lyndale Police. I went 8 years without having a ticket, okay? I'm driving 71 north. I get pulled over by the Lyndale Police on I-71, and it's still like the good old boy deal. That's what I'm hearing from everyone. drove 8 years without getting a ticket. So I get pulled over, and I blame it on the four popper, the Cavalier that I bought, because I was used to 6 and 8 cylinder vehicles. I was just trying to keep up with traffic. And I guess my little smart lip came up with this, well, I've never had a ticket, and I was just trying to keep up with traffic. You know what he said? Well, now you do. I'm just like, really? Mm-hmm. That's what was said to me. But anyways, that, and then as far as the digital cams, I do think it's a cash grab. They know they're going to get more revenue, and, you know, people aren't going to take the time to contest, what have you. So that's their revenue coming in. I think it's wrong. I don't know what's going to be done.
1: Well, no. The question is what the state of Ohio did yesterday, the legislature. They can't fight the home rule stuff, okay? Townships don't have the authority, but a city or a village have the authority to do these civil traffic cameras. But they're saying that the state of Ohio is trying to find a workaround to say, well, the people of Lyndale, the people of Newburgh Heights, the people of Peninsula, any place where that are ubiquitous, writing 30 and 40,000 tickets a year, the people would have to authorize, the voters of the city would have to authorize these cameras. And that's what they're trying to do to stop these speed traps. But I'm saying the people in the city, if they're generating a lot of revenue for the city, they're not going to give up their revenue, because it's always out of towners that are paying the speeding tickets. And that's why we need to go with sales tax for our property tax. Oh, by the way, hold on a minute. I've been saying forever. The teachers they might be smart, but they're stupid. They might have a master's degree, but they're stupid. They're giving up money. Here's why. They're getting a fixed amount from the property tax. But if they went with a sales tax, like was one of our options, how are you going to get rid of property tax? We're going to charge people from Pittsburgh, Michigan, and Indiana, and visitors pay have out-of-state people pay sales tax. And the Amish. The teacher's getting a $50,000 bonus thanks to a massive metadata center in Louisiana. Teachers in Louisiana school district are going to get a bonus. This ain't $500, okay? This is $50,935 this year due to part of the metadata center project. I've been saying if you want to get these data centers approved, the state of Ohio gave a sales tax reduction to $1 billion. And DeWine, the state legislature, you guys lied to us. Remember that? But it's teachers are getting a bonus because of these. But this is my example that sales tax is the best way to fund our schools.
11: I agree. I don't know how you're ever going to know.
1: Whatever. Yeah. What else?
11: Well, that was about it.
1: Okay, take care. I'll be back.
9: Got an iPhone or iPad? Then you can listen to WNIR wherever you are, anywhere in the world. 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
1: I got about 2 to 3 minutes. Go.
13: Okay, Couch, I'm going to quick tell you, you jogged my memory. There was a neighbor, and they were elderly, and he was a truck driver, and she would go down to West Virginia gambling a lot. Well, lo and behold, she passed away first, and he found out, she changed the title to the house to her name, because she was having an affair with a guy down there in West Virginia, and the poor husband, he had to change everything around because she had switched, thinking she would live longer than him. Now, what? He had a mess to clean up after her.
1: What county?
13: Right here in Summit. They were my neighbors.
1: I'm suspicious because
13: she could do all of
1: well,
13: that.
1: Well, technically, she had to lie and cheat.
13: Is that what she had to do?
1: Yeah, she had to do. She had to get a fake notary stamp. And yeah, I mean, yeah.
13: And she was a school worker.
1: There you go. She probably got one of the union. I'm not kidding. She probably got one of the union lawyers to say, look, I need my husband off the title because he has a potential lawsuit. He crashed his car, and we don't want $100,000 lien. There's all kinds of games.
13: Well, she died. She got in a car crash.
1: Well, that's what I mean. See, it's poetic justice, isn't it? The question is that I got to figure out at lunchtime is if the older of the couple, man or woman, are 65. There might be a way where the older person would qualify for the homestead exemption, and you would take the younger person's name off the deed. I don't know if that's required or not anymore, though. I'd have to look into that.
13: Oh, okay. Well, this man had to hire a lawyer to get it.
1: Well, yeah. Look, the woman, you know, she's a gambler, she's a cheat, she's whatever.
13: Well,
1: you know,
13: thought she was so righteous.
1: Oh, well, yeah, of course.
13: What you don't find out when somebody dies.
1: There you go.
13: Okay.
1: All right, take care. You too. Bye-bye.
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1: That reminded me, I remember years ago being a landman. Guy bought a farm on land contract. The land contract was filed. Me being a neophyte, I assumed that he had the right and title to sign the lease, so I signed a lease with him. And then when we got ready to permit it, we had to have our lawyers do all the stuff they do, you know. Said, hey, there's 11 signatures you need. Because there were four married couples and one widower that owned the property and authorized the lease. you know, or the land contract. So, yeah, there's all kinds of. And, you know, I see that commercial, LifeLock. Did somebody steal your title on your house? They're always trying to scare you. But there is a kernel of truth to it, but it would be very, very rare. Yeah, I'm taking a break for lunch on the Talk of Akron, WNIL. Okay.
17: From ABC News, I'm Sherry Preston. There is an active shooter situation happening right now in Midland, Texas. We've just learned that one person has been killed, 11 others injured, and the situation is ongoing. SpaceX is now the newest listing on the NASDAQ. It opened at $150 a share, up 11%, giving the rocket maker a market value of $1.96 trillion.
18: In its IPO filing, SpaceX says its goals include establishing a permanent colony on Mars with 1 million people, launching AI data centers in space, mining asteroids. The company has never turned a profit and acknowledges that these goals might not be achievable. And some big-name investors are skeptical, but other major banks and retail investors have been clamoring to own shares of SpaceX as a way to bet on Elon Musk.
17: That's ABC's Elizabeth Schulze. A federal judge has issued an injunction blocking President Trump's $1.8 billion fund to benefit those who claim to have been victimized by a weaponized government. Here's ABC's Stephen Portnoy.
19: Judge Leone Brinkema said she issued the injunction in part because the Justice Department's lawyer couldn't say why the acting attorney general hasn't rescinded his order establishing the fund. Todd Blanche has insisted the fund isn't moving forward, but the judge pointed to President Trump's own recent comments supporting payments to alleged victims of government weaponization as evidence the fund might one day, in her words, rear its head.
17: ABC Stephen Portnoy. Is there a deal or isn't there in Iran? President Trump said yesterday he was optimistic a deal was close at hand, even saying there could be a signing ceremony this weekend in Geneva, Switzerland. That's what we were told officials had been planning for. Now we're hearing from Iran's foreign minister, who says that memo of understanding is maybe not so close at hand. The art world is mourning the loss of influential British artist David Hockney. His painting of shimmering pools became icons of contemporary art. He was 88. You're listening to ABC News.
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17: It is increasingly likely that the authorization for a key intelligence tool will expire at the end of the day. Members of both the House and Senate expected to leave town after each failed to pass a reauthorization for Section 702 of FISA, the Foreign Intelligence Surveillance Act, which allows for warrantless wiretaps of overseas targets.
22: At least temporarily, it is going to, and top intelligence officials have described this, grind some of the what they view as critical intelligence processes to a halt, or at minimum, make them harder.
17: Democrats said they would vote against an extension in protest of President Trump's pick of Bill Pulte to serve as acting director of national intelligence, who has no national intelligence experience. Damage in parts of the Midwest after strong storms hit the region. ABC's Alex Perez is in Streator, Illinois.
23: Overnight, powerful storms impacting millions of Americans. At least 11 tornadoes touched down across Illinois, one man getting trapped under what's left of his house. A photographer jumped in to help before he was lifted out by first responders. Powerful winds tearing apart homes, sending debris flying, neighborhoods reduced to rubble.
17: Heat is the issue in the Northeast. Temperatures in New York, Philadelphia, and Baltimore expected to reach the triple digits. The FIFA World Cup arrives in the U.S. today. The U.S. men's national soccer team faces Paraguay in Los Angeles. I'm Sherry Preston, ABC News.
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5: 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I'm Phil Ferguson.
6: And I'm John Lockwood, WNIR News, brought to you by TaylorMade Jewelry, your number one jewelry source. It got 70 degrees out there, a little bit of a chance of rain, but basically it's going to be a nice day, a 50-50 weekend, and a great week next week, too. We'll check that out in just a little bit. A shooting incident at Akron's Lake Field last week has resulted in the arrest of two teens. At about 4:30 p.m. on June 4th, Akron police responded to a report of shots fired at that location. No one was hit by the bullets, but a 15-year-old girl was struck by a vehicle while running away from the gunfire. She was taken to the hospital, but luckily no life-threatening injuries. Shortly thereafter, two boys, aged 15 and 16, were arrested. They are presently in the Summit County Juvenile Detention Center, facing charges of carrying concealed weapons.
5: Akron police asking the public for help finding the suspects in connection with last Sunday's shooting in the Highland Square area. Two bystanders were shot. Akron police have posted several photos of the suspects. If you have any information, call APD at 330-375-2490. And during a press conference yesterday, Akron leaders announced new measures to try and keep the Highland Square area safe. And again, this comes after a number of incidents over the last couple of weeks. Those new measures include voluntary midnight closures from just about all bars this weekend, Friday and Saturday night. Aside from this weekend's bar curfew, the parking lot behind Chipotle will close this Friday and Saturday at 11 p.m. Walgreens lot will also close after midnight on those same days. Now, vehicles in that parking lot or the parking lots after that time could be towed. And according to this release from Akron Mayor Shamus Malik, anyone hanging around the parking lots after that time could be arrested. Now, this is for this weekend only, Friday and Saturday night. The Special Improvement District will continue to be enforced along with Akron police officers and private security in the Highland Square area.
6: Some sad news involving a 911 call involving a 15-year-old male struggling to swim to shore in the Quarry Lake in the 300 block of Treat Road in Aurora. Yesterday at about 4:14 p.m., Aurora Police and Fire Dispatch Center received the call about the 15-year-old. Police arrived at the scene just a few minutes later, followed by Aurora Fire and EMS. Had a quick interview with witnesses. Portage County Water Rescue Team was on site. They were activated, and sadly, at about 6:15, the 15-year-old male was discovered in 10 feet of water, 25 feet from the shore. The male said to be from Bedford Heights. The body was recovered, transferred to the Portage County Coroner's Office.
5: A 47-year-old man is dead following a motorcycle crash. It happened early this morning. According to the Canton Police Department, the rider was traveling northbound in the 900 block of Cleveland Avenue Northwest. Right around 1 this morning, failed to maintain control while negotiating a curve. The motorcycle left the right side of the roadway, struck a guardrail, ejecting the driver. He was pronounced dead at the scene. The name has not yet been released as the investigation is ongoing to that fatal crash. WNR News Time, 1210. More news coming your way in a minute.
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0: 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An investigation currently underway by Akron police after a teenager was injured in a shooting last night. Officers called on site about 10:27 yesterday, 10:27 p.m., of course, to reports of shooting in the 200 block of Shelby Avenue. They searched the area, and a 19-year-old male with multiple gunshot wounds was found. Police rendered medical aid. Until the arrival of paramedics, the victim was transported to a local hospital. No update on his condition currently available. Anyone with information about the incident, please help. Call the Akron Police, 330-375-2TIP, 330-375-2490. Anonymous tips, you can provide them via Summit County Crime Stoppers at 330-434-COPS or text TIPSCO, T-I-P-S-C-O, to 274-637.
1: A truck crashed into the side of the Ohio building in downtown Akron, causing some damage to the building's facade. The Ohio building, the location 175 South Main Street, houses Summit County offices and currently closed while under construction, with county employees relocated to other buildings. Fortunately, no injuries were reported.
0: An opioid, I have trouble saying that, but it is opioid remediation grant in the amount of $400,000 has been awarded, and a two-year renewal to the Summit County Sheriff's Office. The Ohio Attorney General's Office approved the funding, continuing providing addiction treatment within Summit County Jail. Now, in the 12 months since addiction services have been provided, over 700 inmates with substance abuse disorders have gotten the help they need. Nationally, 85% of inmates throughout the country have an active substance abuse disorder or were jailed for a drug use crime.
1: Well, earlier this week, the Ohio General Assembly finalized and approved Senate Bill 450, which appropriates $3.7 billion in capital funding throughout the state for the next fiscal year. This year's capital budget bill provides nearly $8 million for Summit County projects, including $400,000 for the City of Akron's Dan Street Public Safety Training Facility. The funding will allow for improvements to this facility, which houses the Akron Police Department's Training Bureau and other state and federal agencies. Also in the budget, $100,000 for Hardesty Park improvements. Hardesty Park brings in about 25,000 people annually, and of course, home to the Akron Arts Expo Summer Concert Series. Additionally, $250,000 secured for the Lock 2 Vision Plan, which aims to create a high-quality design park along the Ohio and Erie Canal towpath trail in downtown Akron for children, parents, visitors connected to Akron Children's Hospital, 717 Credit Union Park, and Lock 3 Park. Just a traffic reminder, a little bit slow in that area. City of Cuyahoga Falls working on the Bailey Road Waterline Replacement Project, and that is underway, and that's going to continue through late November with final roadway resurfacing planned for 2027. The project will replace the aging infrastructure to improve long-term water system reliability and reduce the likelihood of future service interruptions. That's in Cuyahoga Falls. So once again, construction will require temporary lane closures on Bailey Road between Myrtle Avenue and McShane Drive. Motorists should use caution and expect potential delays while traveling through the impacted area. WNR News Time, 12:15. Sports coming your way in a minute.
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0: 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State tournament week is here in high school baseball. Two Summit County teams competing for a championship trophy. Good luck. Walsh Jesuit, the Warriors, 15-12. Is the second Summit County team that will play this week when it meets fourth-ranked Hoover. Hoover, pretty good, 25-5 in a Division II state semifinal game. Now, that game is 7 o'clock tonight at Thurman Munson Stadium there down in Canton. Walsh looking to win its fifth state championship. They won in 1999, 2004, 06, and 2008. The other semifinal, New Albany, 24-7 versus Harrison. They're 14-10 on the year. That game is at 4 o'clock this afternoon at Thurman Munson Stadium. Winners will meet for the state championship game, high school baseball. That'll be 7 o'clock tomorrow night, and that is being held at Akron 717 Credit Union Park, formerly Canal Park there in downtown Akron. Guardians open up a three-game series at home in Cleveland at Progressive Field, taking on the Detroit Tigers at 7-10. Hey, the Guards have struggled. They have lost 8 of their last 11. Let's right the ship tonight. Tanner Bibee goes up against Jack Flaherty, the two pitchers, and both pitchers have a record 1 win, 7 losses. All right, Carolina Hurricanes just 1 win away from winning the Stanley Cup, winning 2 straight games. And they can win their first Stanley Cup since 2006 with a win in Las Vegas Sunday night. United States will play Paraguay at SoFi Stadium in Inglewood, California. First game of the World Cup. Game time, 9 o'clock tonight on Fox. And we'll take a look at business and weather coming your way in just a minute.
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2: 1219 at WNIR here on your Friday. Time for the business report. U.S. stocks drifting after oil prices fell again. The S&P 500 rose 0.1% Friday. The Dow added 166 points. NASDAQ Composite slipped 0.3%. SpaceX's stock going to begin trading later in the day, and it could show how hungry investors still are for AI stocks. And speaking of Elon, yep, catapulted by the market debut of the rocket company SpaceX, Elon Musk could become the world's first trillionaire by the end of the day. The trillion-dollar mark had previously been reserved for measures like the GDP or staggering debt or major companies. And the number $1 trillion, well, you want to do the math. It's hard to comprehend it, but $1 trillion is 1,000 times greater than $1 billion, and $1 million is add 1 million times more than 1 million. Like I said, you do the math. I just try to do the math. U.S. producer prices climbed last month at the fastest pace since November 2022. Fueled by, guess what, surging energy prices. The Labor Department reported that the producer price index they do, which captures inflation, before it reaches consumers, jumped 6.5% from May of 2025. WNIR weather, well, it's no rain, and it's going to be decent today. Slight chance of showers, but Saturday really, really nice. Sunny, a high near 84. Now, Saturday night, chance of showers and thunderstorms into Sunday, and Sunday there is a 90% chance of wet and high near 79. The beginning of the week, as we're looking forward to it, starting out Monday and Tuesday with sunshine, maybe a chance of showers into Tuesday. day and maybe getting wet as we head toward midweek. But got a couple of nice days in there, so get out and enjoy them and make sure you have WNIR along. Currently 70 degrees at the Talk of Akron, WNIR.
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2: All right, hold on a minute, man. God, something is all... when we have, well, whatever. We have a room full of people. We normally don't. Coming in on the switch of the guard here, and this was all okay. I got to get redialed in. 330-673-1234. I have to. I got to double this up. Let's listen to Akron in the movies.
3: Are you from overseas somewhere?
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3: Where's that? England?
4: That's in Ohio.
5: I got an idea for a dance in Akron. All the way across Ohio, I've been working on it in my mind. Watch me, madame. Stop.
6: Everything with you is a fake, a sham, isn't it? I know about finding yourself married and living in Akron at 16.
7: What difference does it make?
6: What difference does it make?
8: Look, Kitty, what happened in Akron wasn't my fault. Lefty got sick, I had to take that express run.
9: You mean you wanted to run? You wanted to do anything but walk down that aisle with me.
10: Mark Peters. On the same day, he blew himself up and an ammunition dump outside Akron, Ohio.
11: Now, you have a bad day, somebody returns a sweater. I have a bad day, lives get lost. People lose their lives. Huh? I'm the chief hostage negotiator for the Akron and Tri-County area.
12: Well, Chris, where do we go from here?
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14: We've not yet rocked Akron.
15: Let's go, Marty! We're leaving for Akron!
16: Douglas, this thing stops in Akron, which isn't far from Cuyahoga Falls, where my library is.
17: What's it doing there? Weren't you born in Cleveland?
18: I don't think we're going to make it to Akron.
19: Daddy's got his hands on her right there at the table.
2: One of my... good God, that's got to have been... Well, what's this? This is... Yeah. 10 plus 4. That's got to be about 14 or 15 years ago. I had a... student had to take for his business major general elective I think it was marketing, and he was a communications major, and he thought marketing might, you know, fall in that, and he thought it would be easy, and then he realized I was the easy A. So he was doing research on films, and he put that thing together. Can you name any of the movies that were in that? I got another one that I thought of. Rock and Roll Trivia. And when I say rock and roll, I will say that it's been within the last 50 years. How's that? Can you think of two rock and roll songs that mention the word debutante in them? 330-673-1234. I'm done. Hold on a minute. I'm just gonna play this while you... Yeah, I'm done fighting it. I tried it all week. Put that over there. You want, starting with easy movie trivia. At the 2010 Academy Awards, the winning film for Best Animated Feature was a Pixar film with a dog named Doug, D-U-G. What movie was that? Some of these are so easy they're embarrassing. A young boy takes a train to North Pole on Christmas Eve in a 1985 children's book by Chris Van Allsburg. What's the name of that movie made from that book? Another easy one. The 1987 movie that I didn't see until about 20 years after. The movie... In what 1987 movie does Baby Houseman fall in love with her dance instructor? Now, this one, I knew. But it took me a second. Because it was... Empire Strikes Back, 1980, Star Wars. The Empire Strikes Back hit the theaters during Memorial Day weekend of 1980. That same week, an iconic horror film opened, but had a difficult time struggling against the juggernaut that is Empire Strikes Back. What was the name of the movie? The horror movie of 1980. I don't know anything about Avengers. I don't know any of this stuff. What female-led Marvel movie was the last film to release before Avengers Endgame? Tolstoy novel. Oh, speaking of Tolstoy, the Seinfeld episode... where Jerry tells Elaine she's editing a book by a Russian author. You know, the working title was for Tolstoy's thingy was War. What's it good for? And he threw the planner out the window, the little digital thing. That's not amazing to me. Oh. Here's a deep one. Speaking of Marvel, I think Tony Stark is Marvel, right? Iron Man? The H is in Hollywood. In Tony Stark's acronym, EDITH, E-D-I-T-H, glasses, stands for what word associated with that? Okay, that one, no. Who is the first character to speak in the first Star Wars movie? Who was the first one to speak in the first Star Wars movie? I would have missed that one. 1992 sports movie starring Emilio Estevez, produced entirely in Minnesota. Followed a team of a ragtag young Minneapolis athletes. And the bonus would be Emilio Estevez, who is his famous brother and father. In 1482... In 1482 is the street number of a famous fictional house in Springwood, Ohio. Springwood, Ohio, the address of the fictional house is 1482. And it's the home of Nancy Thompson and her mother in a 1984 movie. Oh, look, just like that. You're on the air. WNIR, go.
7: 1.21 gigawatts. That's what you guys were looking for.
2: Oh, Bill was talking about lightning strikes. What is it? What was that? Back to the Future?
7: 1.21
2: Okay.
7: Gigawatts.
2: All right. I'll allow it. I can't confirm or deny that. That sounds right.
7: Okay. Now, with that being what he was talking about, you know, in Iran... they were considering moving to Iran because they had no water. I mean, it was a complete drought. All the reserves were depleted. And now after this war, they bombed all the radars over in Saudi and Kuwait and everywhere. They bombed all their weather modification. Next thing you know, it's starting to rain and snow in Iran again. So, I mean, there's truth to what's going on, what they're doing. The cameras, your speed cameras. This is what has to happen. I mean, this has to stop. because it's nothing but a money grab. If you want cameras, it has to be voted in, number one. Number two, if you vote it in, you have to vote on how much the ticket's going to be. Number three, there is going to be no third-party outside vendor that's going to operate the system for you who gets 40%. Why do you think these tickets are so expensive? Because you got to cough up 40,000 or 40% to the third-party vendor who, first of all, sells you the equipment, but they operate it for you. They calibrate it, they image process, and then they mail out the ticket. And then they get a 40% cut on that. So if you can agree to all that, then put them in. You know, it's not for safety. It isn't. If it was for safety, you would have people getting cops pulling people over. You know, last week a woman called you and she said that they're cutting Social Security by $500. You know, that's actually a true story. That was in, I think, Forbes or U.S. News or whatever. They said in 2032, if something doesn't happen, if nothing changes, for the program to continue, you have to cut all recipients by $562. Okay? And I think this is why they're talking about these, you know, like you brought up Fidelity and all these. They want to bring in all these other third parties in to, you know, have a Social Security again. Because I believe this is what they're raiding, you know, the Social Security office again. And instead of the government hanging on to this money, the private and the institutions are going to hang on to it. And not only that, if you notice anybody that's out there that has a 401k, you get robbed between 1% and 2% every year, regardless of what the market does. That's a management fee. And I guarantee that if this goes through, this is what they're going to do. I mean, imagine making 1% to 2% on who knows how big the program is going to be, in the trillions. And they're going to just collect this money, and then they'll promise you, and what was Alan Greenspan said, you know, the U.S. government will always pay its bills because we can print the money to pay it. We just can't promise you what the money that we printed, what it would buy you. And this is what these guys are going to do. It's something to look into. You know, fight it every possible way. Because the moment we're going to end up in what's called techno-feudalism.
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7: I know a few of your answers. I'm just going to answer one, because all the debutantes in Houston, baby, couldn't hold a candle to you.
2: That's the easy one.
7: That's the easy one, yeah, but it's the one I know off the top of my head. That was the very first album I ever bought with my own money. The Long Run.
2: Yeah.
7: It was a good one.
2: Oh, yeah, it was great.
7: My parents bought me Glenn Campbell's Rhinestone Cowboy, the little ones, the 33s. The small.
2: They were 45s, but
7: 45,
2: yeah.
7: I'm sorry,
2: but
7: yeah.
2: What you had to do was you played it on the 33 long play. You had that little plastic thing. Yeah, hold on a minute. I think I got it queued up here. Hold on. The debutantes in Houston. Yeah, listen to Timothy B. Schmidt's bass line in that song. He carries that song. Yeah.
7: I wore that.
2: Other song that has the word debutante to anybody else listening? Anybody else, not you. 330-673-1234.
7: Hey, I got a complaint.
2: A gripe.
7: Why do they keep giving Jasmine Crockett the time of day to spout off like she does? She was talking about the kid that was murdered in Texas. About how little the knife was. Oh, yeah, it was just this tiny little knife. It makes me sick to hear her say that. Whether it's a machete or a pocket knife, a guy's dead. And she's making light of all of it. Like, it shouldn't be a big deal.
2: It's an election year, and Crockett is trying to cling on to her. You know, she ran for Senate, right? Did she run for Senate or governor? I think she ran for Senate.
20: Yeah, but she was defeated by Tallarico.
2: Whatever. All I'm saying is she's just doing, she's making hay too. She's preaching to the local choir down there. The kid's getting 35 years. That, I'll tell you what, that idiot, I think they said he could get up to 35 years in jail, the teenage kid.
20: She's acting like he should be out roaming the streets because
2: the
20: shorter guy.
2: Consider the source.
20: I understand. Have a good weekend, Kyle.
2: WNIR, hello.
21: Hello. Hello, John.
2: Yes.
21: You there?
2: Yes.
21: All right. Well, hey, you're not coming in too good.
2: Okay. I'm here again. We've been having this in the last 48 hours. It's a weird thing.
21: Well, I'm sorry about it, brother. So, the lady who denounced her citizenship and went to overseas, what was her name?
2: I don't know. The lady went, in 2016, she said, I cannot live in a country where Donald Trump is president. She's from Wisconsin. She moves to New Zealand, and now she has buyer's remorse. She wants to be back as a U.S. citizen. I don't think she should be allowed to. She should have to go through like an immigrant and start all over. What about?
21: Well, go to school and everything. All right. I was just wondering the name of the lady.
2: Oh, why does her name matter anything?
21: Because I thought I'd heard it before come up in the media.
2: Oh, I've never heard it before. Uh-uh. It was in Wall Street Journal Wednesday. I have no idea. I don't have the article. I have no idea what her name was.
21: Now, you were playing music about nuclear war, and earlier you'd talked about putting your head in between your seats, right?
2: You mean earlier this month?
21: Earlier this week, I believe.
2: Okay, all right. No, old-timer was calling because here's the macro point was the kids today have no idea about nuclear bombs. They don't know from nuclear bombs in Iran like we did growing up, duck and cover. So I asked my 83-year-old old-timer, tell the young kids what duck and cover was. And he said, you bend over, put your head between your knees, and kiss your rear end goodbye. I didn't bring it up, but he did. What about it?
21: All right, well, I grew up and went to school. Well, by the way, my name's Stowe Billy, so I went to Stowe. I went to Workman High, if you remember that. Yes, no, maybe.
2: I can't understand what you're saying. Wharton High?
21: Workman High
2: in Stowe, Ohio?
21: Yes.
2: Before it was Stowe High School, it was Workman High School in Stowe. I didn't know that.
21: Well, there was Kempton, Workman High, and then Lakeview. But they consolidated and put a lot of it into one school.
2: Is that when they so the name change was when they merged with Monroe Falls, the Stowe Monroe Falls High School. Okay.
21: Yeah, well, that's been passed since. Well, anyway, the school, Workman High, I went to, was an actual nuclear fallout. There was a tunnel that ran underneath the road and ran across the street where the now police station and city hall used to be.
2: Mm-hmm.
21: And I was taken down there by the janitor in the school, and it was actually an eye-opener.
2: Mm-hmm.
21: To see it, it was self-contained. There was rooms full of bunks. I mean, it was incredible. But as a kid in high school, you know, to see this, so yeah, you know, duck your head underneath your table, your desk. And that's the way we were taught.
2: Yeah. WNIR, hello, you're on the air. WNIR, hello.
22: Hello.
2: Hi.
22: Good afternoon. I think I remember John Mellencamp.
2: You got to turn me down in the background or the echo's... Oh, God.
22: Turn you down? Okay. I'm turning you down. Is that better?
2: Yes.
22: Okay. Jack and Diane.

0: debutante backseat.
1: Diane's debutante backseat of Jackie's car. You are correct.
2: Yeah. Okay.
1: WNIR, hello.
3: Hey, how's it going?
1: What's on your mind?
3: Politics on my mind today. I was wondering if they were going to get that thing straightened out and that Strait of Hormuz thing. I was just wondering if I heard any news and media on that.
1: What's going on in the Strait of Hormuz? I haven't heard a thing.
3: Yeah, that means we're all done, right?
1: Yep.
3: Because I was a surprise because the gas went down where I live 50 cents, and I almost had a mild heart attack getting gas today. I was surprised it was so cheap. I couldn't believe it. I just thought, what's going on? The guy said, well, the thing's over with. I said, really? I've been listening to the radio station in Kent, and I haven't heard anything, so I just thought maybe you knew something that nobody else knows.
1: Nope.
3: No, just bluffing me. But it just surprised me gas went down. I just thought maybe our big shot president had it all fixed.
1: Nope.
3: No. Oh, well, that's a shame. Yeah, I hope they get it straightened out. And you have a nice day. It's nice.
1: WNIR, hello. WNIR, hello.
4: Hey, I read a lot of books. And I had a Kindle. You know what a Kindle is?
1: I do. I didn't know they were still. I didn't even know they were still a thing.
4: Well, it isn't anymore because they decided it wasn't anymore.
1: Right.
4: So it worked fine, but they decided you can't load any more books on this thing. You're done. Doesn't seem fair to me that you can buy something and then they can take it away from you, unless, of course, it's the state taking your house for your taxes.
1: Right.
4: It's really a shame that whole thing there with the Axe Ohio tax has failed, kind of.
1: No.
4: I mean, I don't really expect it to come back.
1: It is. They're out getting signatures as we speak. Yeah. Mm-hmm.
4: Don't you think that it should have just so easily got so many signatures? I mean, how come I signed it, you know, months and months ago?
1: Because here's why. Here's the fight.
4: Because nobody knows what's coming.
1: No. Well, the real thing is everybody, if you're in a law enforcement field, you have family members and extended family members that might lose their job in law enforcement. If you're in a local township and getting a nice state job and a fat pension and everything, they have. Have you ever heard the multi-level salesmanship of the funeral cross-sell? You ever heard that theory?
4: No.
1: Okay. You're selling Amway or whatever, and you're an Amway guy, and you recruit 10 people, and you get a cut of what they sell below you. What they know is the average person is going to first go sell everything to the people that would go to their funeral, family members and friends, right?
4: Yes.
1: And the average person back then would have 200 people go to their funeral. Multiply that times every state, public, township, teachers, the trillion-dollar industry that is our government in Ohio, that are all, everyone that's being funded from property tax. They're putting lies out. They're on Facebook. Oh, the police are going to get defunded. You're not going to have an ambulance to your house. So you're fighting literally probably 6 million of 12 million people in Ohio. That's why everybody has to keep their phony baloney jobs. If you go in and wipe out property tax, there are going to be literally tens and hundreds of thousands of people in Ohio that are going to be in limbo. So they're scaring the hell out of everybody.
4: So what appears to be a no-brainer is...
1: It's a no-brainer to people people like us that haven't sidled up under the government underbelly of the mama sow. For we, the taxpayers that have real jobs in the private sector, you know, but everybody else, who in the hell voted a 10 mil increase in Kent, Ohio? They're all government employees in Kent.
4: I don't generally vote for levies. I've Never really found one that I wanted to increase my tax.
1: I know, but what I'm saying is, so that's one of the problems they're having.
4: Let's say it happened and it got on the ballot and it passed. There's still a whole year of tax collecting going to happen.
1: Sure.
4: Because we're paying in arrears.
1: Right.
4: So that's a whole year for the politicians to finally figure out a new way to fund.
1: That is correct.
4: Which is what they were told to do
1: 30 years ago.
4: Thank you.
1: WNIR, hello.
0: Hello, Couch.
1: Hi.
0: I have a report from you. You asked about Greenbrier in the bunker a couple days ago.
1: Okay.
0: Well, we went down last year. You said you hadn't been. It's well worth the trip.
1: Right.
0: It's just fascinating. Absolutely fascinating.
1: The nuclear bunker at the Greenbrier. Did you go through it?
0: We did.
1: Yeah. I had booked it. That and the 4x4 Jeep ride they have there, because Johnny has a Jeep, but I don't think it's ever been off the road, you know. But Johnny and I were going to go down to the Greenbrier over our Thanksgiving break, and then he had finals, and the flights were all jacked up. So I said, look, it's no big deal. The place has been there for 100 years. It'll be there next summer. Let's go down when it's warm. But, yeah, Do they tell you about the New York Times and the squealing congressperson in the early 90s that outed that? Did they tell you that on the tour?
0: Oh, yeah. They tell you the whole.
1: What do they tell you quickly?
0: Well, basically, they just said that this person was, I don't know, in an angered person that kind of let it out. And then the New York Times picked up on it and ran it. And...
1: what brought this up? On Monday, the Wall Street Journal had an article that the people at the Denver Stapleton Airport, remember the guy got sucked into the engine a few weeks ago? They are really having to review all their security parameters and what have you. But to spin that, what the guy at Denver is, because there are conspiracies that the Greenbrier was replaced by Denver. The underground bombs for our government are out there in Denver, and they are offering gates 1, 2, and 6. You can go down, if you request it, you can go through the tunnels in Denver. And to prove that they're not Greenbrier 2.0, those tunnels are underground for moving of luggage. And I said, when we fly back from Jackson Hole, I think on the way back, we lay over in Denver. And that's what kind of brought it up, the whole thing. And then the macro thing is the young people, they don't know from nuclear Armageddon. They don't know from duck and cover. All they know is they don't want to pay $5 gasoline, and they're blaming Trump for it.
0: Yeah, absolutely. Well, it was, you had brought it up, and we went down and stayed at the Greenbrier. That was one of my wife's.
1: Oh, man, you must be rich.
0: Oh, no, they had a special.
1: I was going to say, when I booked, there's a high school or an elementary school right down the road from it that a guy bought. He turned it into a hotel, you know.
0: That's very cool looking.
1: Yeah, and we were, so I had it all booked, but it, you know, whatever. And we were going to go over to the new river bridge and maybe go up into the area there that is the quiet zone and see the largest antenna in the world or whatever the hell it is up there. And, you know.
0: Yeah, we traveled up there and then went over to Pipestone. But if you and Johnny decide, it is well worth
1: it. Oh, no, I know. Yeah, I'm going. It was, you know, when you're in college 900 miles away, it isn't like it was where he and I, you know, a couple summers ago, I said, you want to go down to the Greenbrier? Because here's the thing. In one of the video games, Fallout, I know you probably don't know anything about it, but Fallout is in this, the whole series, it's Amazon's number one watch series. Think about that. And it's based on the post-apocalyptic, after the nuclear bombs wipe America out, what's it going to look like? But one of the maps is the Greenbrier area down there, because that was where the Congress, you know, the, what do they call that? The chain of command. What's the word I'm looking for?
0: Right.
1: The chain of command. What do they call
0: it? Succession.
1: Yeah, yeah. No, no, no. Continuity of government.
0: Oh, okay.
1: Yeah. Yeah. But
0: well, the interesting thing was when they built it, there was one man living that they were talking about that lived in the town. But one of the fascinating things for me was that they built it so if the bomb hit, it was a train ride from Washington, D.C. And the train tracks are still there, headed straight to Washington, D.C.
1: Right. Wait a minute. I don't understand what you mean. If the bomb's going to hit in D.C., my question is, how did they get out of D.C.? Yeah, they got to come up through the train tracks, probably through Harper's Ferry, probably.
0: Yeah, those maybe weren't thought out as well as they might have, but if they knew that the nuclear attack was going to happen, they could get Congress on trains and get
1: yeah, them. Good luck with that. But whatever.
0: Yeah.
1: Mm-hmm.
0: So, but I just thought it interesting that you brought it up. We had a blast. We really, really enjoyed it.
1: I guess their buffet or breakfast buffet is to die for.
0: It is, but it's, you know, you better get a loan before you.
1: No. If you got to ask how much it is, you know, that's where the Browns trained a couple years ago down there. Remember
0: yeah,
1: that?
0: Yeah.
1: If you got to ask how much it is, you can't afford it.
0: Correct.
1: Okay.
0: Correct. All right.
1: All right. I'll see you. Bye.
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1: Thank you, David. And thank you to another sponsor. Woody, I got your maps. Thank you. Thank you very much. They were awesome. Who plays guitar on this song? Did you know this right here?
9: About Jack and Diane, two American kids growing up in the
1: heartland. Like, I can't understand what Mellencamp says. Right here he goes.
9: Football star, Diane's debutante backseat of Jackie.
1: Diane's debutante backseat of Jackie's car. I'm like, what in the hell is he saying? It's 1 o'clock, WNIR.
10: From ABC News, I'm Chuck Sievertson. Police say they have responded these past hours to an active shooter in Midland, Texas. Mayor Lori Blong.
11: We do have 11 known victims at this time. There's at least one victim that is dead on the scene.
10: A statement from the city says the shooter is dead. The mayor.
11: The situation is now secured in that area, but we're still asking that all Midlanders stay put. If you're in that area, you don't need to be out and driving around or going to try to see anything.
10: A local news report was quoting witnesses saying that two people were shot while waiting at a stoplight and that the shooter had barricaded inside a building. A federal judge has issued an injunction blocking President Trump's $1.8 billion fund to benefit those who claim to have been victimized by the Biden administration.
12: Judge Leonie Brinkema expressed deep skepticism in a hearing that senior officials have not put their commitment to not move forward with the fund in writing and under penalty of perjury. Brinkema repeatedly cited President Trump's own words, suggesting he's disappointed that the government might not establish the fund after bipartisan condemnation that threatened to derail a government spending bill last month. Alex Mallon, ABC News, Washington.
10: There's no deal yet officially announced or signing scheduled between the U.S. and Iran. Iran's foreign minister says an agreement has never been closer. The U.S. and Iran continue to offer conflicting statements about the terms of a short-term agreement known as a Memorandum of Understanding. There's no word that Iran has agreed to any concessions that the U.S. is demanding. ABC News contributor and former Deputy Defense Secretary on the Middle East, Mick Mulroy, says it seems like the deal is falling apart.
13: It's pretty clear from what both sides are saying publicly or through, you know, releases to state-owned media that the two sides are far apart. And I can't imagine what they would be signing, in Geneva this weekend.
10: Iran says don't speculate about what is in the deal. You're listening to ABC News.
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10: SpaceX stock just issued today has been trading this hour or so about $162, about 20% higher than the initial offering price. This means that SpaceX is worth about $2 trillion, and that makes founder Elon Musk now officially the world's first trillionaire. Wall Street major indexes are higher, the Dow up over 300 points, demanding an investigation into the deaths of at least 91 people in custody at the Bexar County, Texas jail since 2020, LULAC, the nation's largest Latin American rights organization. The clock ticks louder toward an expiration as Democrats demand a replacement for President Trump's temporary pick to be Director of National Intelligence. ABC's Jay O'Brien on Capitol Hill.
16: Lawmakers have left town here, meaning that key national security tool, a section of FISA used for warrantless foreign surveillance, is all but certain to expire by tonight's midnight deadline at this critical moment for the United States at war with Iran and with major events this summer like the World Cup and America's 250th.
10: Defense Department's released a new batch of UFO reports. ABC's Louis Martinez covers the Pentagon.
17: Nothing that we've seen in the files that are being released right now indicates that these objects are of extraterrestrial origin. We should remember that there is a Pentagon office dedicated to collecting information from all of the government agencies and some of the civilian sector, but there are some things that they cannot explain and that they say that obviously are worth pursuing.
10: Chuck Sievertson, ABC News.
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0: 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Prior sales excluded. An investigation underway by Akron police after a teenager injured in a shooting last night. It happened around 10:27. Officers called on site to reports of a shooting in the 200 block of Shelby Avenue. They found a 19-year-old male with multiple gunshot wounds. Police rendered medical aid to the victim before the arrival of paramedics, and the victim was transported to the hospital. No update yet on his condition. Anyone with information is asked to contact Akron Police, 330-375-2TIP or 330-375-2490. Anonymous tips can be provided via Summit County Crime Stoppers at 330-434-COPS or text TIPSCO to 274637 or by downloading the Akron Police Department app. Two teens in custody after shots fired at Lane Field in Akron last week. No one hit by a bullet, but a 15-year-old girl was hurt while running from the gunfire. Officers responded to the calls of shots fired around 4:30 June 4th and found a 15-year-old girl who was injured after being hit by a vehicle. She was taken to the hospital with non-life-threatening injuries. Two boys, 15 and 16, arrested a short time later. Both face charges of carrying a concealed weapon and are currently being held in the Summit County Juvenile Detention Center. A teenager drowns in Aurora. Police and fire dispatched out to the quarry at the 300 block of Treat Road in Aurora. When they arrived, they discovered that the individual who was struggling to make it to shore did not resurface. Portage County Water Rescue Team sadly found the child, 15 years old, from Bedford Heights in 10 feet of water, 25 feet from the shore, around 6:15 p.m. The body recovered and transported to the Portage County Coroner's Office. A 47-year-old dead after a motorcycle crash early this morning. Canton police say it happened in the 900 block of Cleveland Avenue Northwest just after 1 a.m. when the driver failed to maintain control while negotiating a curve. The motorcycle left the side of the road and struck a guardrail, ejecting the driver. For local news anytime, go to WNIR.com. WNIR weather today, partly sunny at 83, clear and 60 tonight, tomorrow sunny at 85. It's 80 degrees at the Talk of Akron, WNIR.
1: All right. First-time caller. You there, young lady?
2: Yes. Good afternoon.
1: Greetings.
2: Yes. It would be Blondie's song, Dreaming.
1: Yeah. You know what? Hold on a minute. I had to look that up because...
2: Yeah.
1: Hold on a minute. I do know the song. It wasn't... I met you in a restaurant. You could tell I was no debutante. You could tell I was no debutante. I didn't remember that one. I remembered...
2: Yeah,
1: it
2: was a good one. I
1: just remembered Jack and Diane and, the Eagles song, you know, all the debutantes. Good get. This your first time calling?
2: Yes, it is.
1: What took you so long?
2: Well, I usually listen while I'm at work with my headphones, so.
1: Oh, are you off?
2: I am off today.
1: Ah.
2: Yeah, you said it, and I'm like, I know a song with that.
1: So I looked it up because you bird-dogged it. Born in... I didn't know this about Debbie Harry. Born in Miami, Florida, Debbie Harry was adopted as an infant and raised in Hawthorne, New Jersey. Did you know that?
2: No, I did not.
1: After college, she worked various jobs like restaurant, and as a dancer. She was a Playboy bunny? I didn't know that. Did you know that?
2: No, I didn't.
1: And then a secretary...

0: to go to Canton and buy one.
1: So, and then I have to say my Friday gripe.
0: Yes.
1: The property taxes, yes, it's insane. My question is, they said if we pass this whole marijuana thing, which I don't care where you go anymore, all you smell is marijuana.
0: Mm-hmm.
1: Where's all the money from the marijuana going? I never see any articles. I never see anywhere from anybody says what the income revenue from marijuana is and where the distribution's going.
0: Well, initially, matter of fact, what state calls it the public school lottery? There's a state. It's not Ohio, but they... Huh? Was it Colorado? I think maybe one. I don't know. I'm asking. I just know
1: I
0: was somewhere and they actually said the public school lottery. They actually put it in a title. Ohio didn't do that because the Republicans screwed the matching funds from our Ohio lottery in the 1970s when it came in. They're like, man, this is going to raise $1 billion. We could give $1 billion tax breaks to all the guys in the room smoking cigars. That's number one. Replace the money the lottery is supposed to. What about the sports gambling? Where'd all that money go? What about the casinos? What about the racinos? We're flush with money. But let me say this about that. Hold on a minute. The marijuana money, because we talked a lot about that when it came up. There, let's say it's a 17, 18% tax, okay? 5% was going to go to marijuana addiction or something. You know, and I'm like, man, they said that marijuana wasn't addicting. That was the thing, you know. Number two, it was going to go to, they were going to put a fund because they knew they were going to put all the neighborhood marijuana, you know, the young kids running around. They might have 200 customers that buy weed. Everybody knew a guy that could get them a bag of weed, right? So they're going to put that guy out of business. So what they're doing is, downtown Akron, you got an old barber shop or an old Walmart or Woolworths in Akron. It used to be around. So some of the money was going to go to people so they could start their own marijuana business. But the money was going to go everywhere but the schools. Marijuana never promised it was going to go to the schools. Where did you hear it did? It would.
1: I'm really not sure where I remember hearing that. Thank you for correcting me.
0: Yeah, well, as far as I know, I'd have to, but it, you know, the money does probably, whatever profit, go into the general reserve, you know, that the state has. But what happened is yesterday, before they went on summer vacation, hold on a minute, the Ohio lawmakers approved $350 million in property tax relief for seniors on the, what do they call it? The old timer discount. What the hell do they call that? Homestead exemption. Okay. The measure passed yesterday as part of the House Bill 479. I don't know if it's got to go to the Senate and then get signed by DeWine or if it's a done deal. But anyhow, House Bill 479 passed in the House yesterday in Columbus would create a one-time $350 million, $500 credit per person to an estimated 710,000 homestead exemption recipients January of 2027. So you would get a $500 if you're on homestead exemption. That'd be $500 a piece to go to the homestead exemption recipient. Butler County Republican Tom Hall said, this is the type of targeted tax relief we've been hearing about from folks in my district and across the state. So I don't know. And the seniors and disabled homeowners currently qualify for homestead if their Ohio adjusted gross income is $41,000 a year or less. So it's a one-time $500. But what I said, until we started getting signatures 13 months ago, the state reps, they've been disregarding the unconstitutional property, you know, tax. They haven't done anything till we said, we don't need you, legislature, right?
1: Correct.
0: So they're still getting signatures. It'll probably be on the ballot a year from now in November. I don't think it'll make it to the May ballot, but they're still collecting signatures. And when they had a press conference a month ago, they said they needed 413,000, and they had about 313,000. My caller last hour said, why wouldn't everybody march in there and sign this thing? Well, you're talking about a

0: huge dragon to slay. Everybody has a relative that's involved with government money that would be shut off from property tax, right?
1: That's a very good point.
0: Plus, the abortion people had millions of dollars, you know, well-funded, and they hired people to come in and sign this stuff. This is grassroots. We got callers that are, oh, I'm going to be at the flea market this weekend down here at the Hartville Flea Market. A guy called last week. He said, I'm getting signatures. So we don't have the money. We don't have the, you know, and that abortion thing, man, you talk about when Roe versus Wade was overturned. Yeah, the abortion people, they were, you know, very well funded and very well organized. But so hopefully in the next year they get enough signatures. They put it on. All I say is put it up for the ballot and let the people vote on it. You know, the state legislature, they could take our language. Okay, our being we the people, they could take that language that was approved and run it through the state of Ohio just like they did yesterday, but they won't because they want to get reelected.
1: Correct.
0: Other than that, I don't know anything about it.
1: All right. Well, thank you for taking my call.
0: All right, thank you. Take care. You're on the air. Hello, WNIR.
2: Yes, sir. I bet you know who this is. Kerry Coleman. I'm going to change my name to KerryColeman.com. How about that?
0: KerryColeman.com. You owe me $20 from the Super Bowl bet, by the way.
2: I do.
0: Allegedly.
2: I don't bet on sports.
0: I don't either. Yeah, I'm sure you owe me $20 for something, Kerry.
2: Hey, before we get started, how's Phil doing? I know he's
0: Phil is doing well, and he is he's been back to work for a couple weeks, and he's walking around in his shorts with his knobby knees. Just kidding, Phil. Phil's doing well. I mean, you know what? Let me say this about that. 2026. I can remember when a guy at the steel mill my dad worked for, and dad's been dead 32 years, Kerry. Okay, it had to be in the 80s, and he got a hip. He got a new hip because he fell off of what they called a pusher. In the steel mill, they called it a pusher. They didn't call it a forklift. Mm-hmm. He fell off in some grease or whatever, and he broke his hip. He had a new hip, but it took him like 8 to 10 weeks to get rehab. Phil could probably go golfing right now. Isn't it amazing how, but Phil's doing very well. Thanks. Yeah.
2: Oh, that's good to hear because you know I hear other voices and I'm thinking to myself, well, where's Phil?
0: Oh, well, Phil's in there. We've got a cavalcade of people coming through here. So we got a new young lady who's going to be on the radio Monday morning, but on the morning buzz.
2: Oh, fantastic! Well, you guys sound great. You have more fun on your show than you're legally allowed.
0: I know, man. I'm telling you what. I know. Because if I did, well, now wait a minute. I called you Tuesday night, right? I think.
2: Yes, sir. Yes, sir.
0: I'm sitting there watching the TV like I do because you know, you were in talk radio here at WNIR. We're never off the clock. Mm-hmm. We're always looking for topics, right? So I'm watching the news, Channel 19, and then all of a sudden it says, we are the public employees of the Akron Metro. I can't remember the name of the union offhand. But the tagline was...
2: Transportation Workers Union.
0: Okay, the TWU, national union, right?
2: Yes.
0: And they run a 30-second spot, but the tagline was, we're not... Or they're like, did you know that they want to have us give a 400% increase in our health care? We can't even stop for bathroom breaks as a driver on the bus. And they had a list of grievances, and they said, Democrats in Akron are fighting Democratic voters in our union. This is paid for. And I thought, I wonder what Amelia Sykes is going to say about that.
2: Well, let's go back to 2023, when she was a freshman congressperson. She didn't step up once to save the thousands of union jobs at Spirit Airlines when the Biden Justice Department sued to have the merger between Spirit Airlines and JetBlue canceled. They were not going to allow that merger because guess what? The Democrats are in the back pocket of big business, even bigger than JetBlue or Spirit Airlines. They could have saved thousands of jobs. Look what happened to Spirit Airlines. But guess what? The Democrats in Congress.
0: Oh, it's only 17,000 good paying jobs, Kerry. Don't exaggerate. Yeah. And they're all in Florida. All of them are in Florida is what they say.
2: Hey, the Transportation Workers Union, they've got a real problem with Democrats, I want to tell you.
0: How so?
2: Because of things like that. They did not protect union jobs at all. And they don't. And they never do.
0: So does this answer my trivia question, being raised by a steel worker who was raised by an Akron Firestone rubber worker, and my mom was in a union at the school? These are not your Kennedy Democrats. The Jasmine Crocketts and the guy called last hour about Jasmine Crockett, these are leftist liberals, not quote-unquote Democrats as I knew them, correct?
2: Yeah, 100%. It's all about power for them. Okay, so who's going to give the most money? Who's going to try to have a block of votes for them? Who's going to do the things that's going to keep them in power? Amelia Sykes is, I was just talking with a congressperson that you know up there in Washington yesterday, and he said, it makes me sick. We watch Amelia Sykes campaign as this middle-of-the-road centrist kind of politician when she's as radically left as you possibly can get, and she doesn't do her job. She doesn't even take time to understand any of the nuances of any of the legislation before her. She just votes with the squad because she's a member of the squad. She votes with them every single time.
0: Well, I have a question. Who rides the Akron Metro bus? The fat cat CEOs or the people that are struggling financially in Akron?
2: Well, I think it's like the rest of us, people that want cheap transportation.
0: Right. I mean, what I'm saying is, you know, the Democrats are supposed to be for the little person, you know? And so
2: right.
0: if the transportation...
2: How's that working out for us?
0: Yeah. If they get... You know, if they go on strike, who does that hurt? Didn't hurt me. Doesn't hurt the average person. You know, it hurts the elderly lady that needs the scat to go to the hospital for her monthly checkups. You know, it helps. You know, the people that ride the buses in Summit County. Is it only Summit County? They wouldn't affect some buses. Some Summit County bus. They used to have a Summit County bus that ran all the way to Cleveland. I don't even know if they do that or not.
2: Well, I think hitchhiking's coming back.
0: All right, hold on a minute.
2: Yep.
0: Hold on a minute. I had to dig deep here. Here's the headline today. You ever heard of the Cleveland Plain Dealer, Kerry Coleman, running for Congress?
2: Vaguely in my past, a couple of times, yes.
0: Here it is. More than 120 House Democrats, including several Ohioans, have demanded Republican Speaker Mike Johnson strip a provision from a major transportation bill that they say would shield owners of Uber and Lyft from liability when their drivers sexually assault or injure passengers. In a letter dated June 10th, okay, to Johnson.
2: Yeah, isn't that interesting?
0: Co-led by Akron Democrat Amelia Sykes, who serves as vice chair of the Democratic Women's Caucus, the Democrats say the provision puts riders, particularly women, at serious risk. Other letter signers include Warrensville Heights Democrat Chantel Brown and Columbus Democrat Joyce Beattie. Okay.
2: Once again, a perfect example of the she campaigns. Well, I support women and I support their rights and their safety and their freedoms. Does that sound like it? That once again, that's a stab in the back for some of the, let's say, more vulnerable riders on those services. Absolutely. Again, this is another example of the lie.
0: Well, let's compare the two topics. I can't show up to work this week. Why? Well, the bus is on strike. Well, can you take rideshare, Uber, or Lyft? You know, see how this is all connected? I mean...
2: Oh, yeah, absolutely. Well, it's very interesting because the animus building toward Amelia Sykes, even among Democrats. Now, you know, there's going to be some, and you hear them on the show, you run into them, you can't change their mind. They're going to vote Democrat no matter what. Mm-hmm. No matter what. But there's a lot of them out there that still think on their own, still see with their own eyes, and guess what? They know that Amelia Sykes is a fraud and they can't vote for her.
0: Well, where are you going to be in the next couple of weeks? You're out banging, knocking on doors and seeing people.
2: Oh, yeah. Nasty little secret about politics on this level, okay, I'll give it to you, is that much of your day is spent on the phone, in meetings, making calls, trying to raise money.
0: Amen.
2: Because it is a very, very hard job to get the funds to do this work.
0: For those just tuning in, we're talking to CarrieColeman.com. CarrieColeman.com is probably a website you could probably donate money to, I would assume.
2: Yes. There's a WinRed site on there. Absolutely go there. We need all the help we can get. I got a P.O. box, too. You want to hear it?
0: Post office box.
2: Absolutely. If you want to do it the old-fashioned way and write a check, make it out to Carrie Coleman for Congress, P.O. Box, write this down.
0: I am.
2: 560-222, Macedonia, 44056.
0: Oh, 056. Okay.
2: The 44056. That is the zip code, and that ties into the box as well.
0: All right, so I'm going to write that down, put it on the big board here. Carrie Coleman. So if you want to write a check to Carrie Coleman for Congress and put in a memo.
2: That's right.
0: Put in a memo, get rid of, no on Sykes. P.O. Box 560.
2: Hey, and here's the other thing. I got a call from somebody that knows what they're talking about, voter registration. There's a lot of people on the Democrat side. They're worried, and they're trying to get as many lefties as they can to register to vote, to get in there and vote. The Democrats.
0: Oh, you know what? Did you talk? I talk to Romer Bill once in a while. He'll call in, but I don't see people like I used to, like you're out and about. There's something going on in Columbus about an ID for mail-in ballots.
2: I haven't seen the legislation.
0: Okay, let me just, I'll tell you. Somebody's proposing this week, they had Voterama in Columbus. You know, they're going to be off for a couple weeks or a couple months here, but they wanted to, if it goes through, somehow you would have to have an ID to get a mail-in ballot. Man, I'll tell you what. Did you see what happened out there? How they railroaded the reality guy in L.A.? I didn't know that it was legal. California, if you're a registered voter, dead, alive, moved, in jail, they don't care. They're mailing the actual ballot, Carrie Coleman. The actual ballot. How easy is that to steal?
2: You know what? The Constitution of the United States is the best governing document ever written in
0: Amen.
2: The history of the planet.
0: Amen.
2: But there are some weaknesses. And when you let states like California get away with this phony election stuff, that's a weakness in the Constitution because we kind of let states do their own things. So the only way that we can change that is with an amendment, constitutional amendment, that basically tells the states, hey, you know what? You got to do the right thing. The Save America Act is a good start.
0: Well, let me say this about that. You're exactly right.
2: Amelia voted against it.
0: Right. She voted against it. And you know who came out of her shell and saw her shadow? Susan Collins of Maine, because what's his face? The Nazi tattoo guy. He's going to be running against her this fall, and he's got a puncher's chance up there, okay? That's a whole other topic, but the point is...
2: support it.
0: I know. Well, the point... Exactly. The Me Too people are really on the horns of a dilemma with this, and the Southern Poverty Law Center people, right? He was before Congress this week. How many So here's why California, what this means to us in Ohio. If you are Gavin Newsom and you get the Democratic nod, or Kamala, who was from California, right? You're born on second base. You're automatically going to get 58 electoral votes. What do we got in Ohio? 17 electoral votes all in now, I think? So think about that. So California, what's 17 times 4? 17, think about it. California is 5 times Ohio in the electoral college. You know, the idea of our electoral college is that democracy, which we are for a republic, to the republic for which it stands. They don't even do the Pledge of Allegiance anymore, but they used to. We're a republic on the federal level, not a democracy, and here's why. Our founding fathers said democracy is the 20 wolves outvoting the 10 sheep on what to have for dinner. That's why we have a republic, okay? And I know you know this, but I'm reminding everybody listening right now. So if you are running for president, you get California, you get Illinois, and you get New York. Now you're on third base. All you need is Pennsylvania or Michigan, right? And then boom, you got 270.
2: Right. That's exactly right. And so when it comes to the Save America Act, anybody that would vote against that wants power, and they could care less what the people think. They don't want fair and honest elections. Amelia Sykes doesn't care about that. She doesn't care about you.
0: California, which would, here's what I said, the Save America Act, the way, and I'm not a lawyer, but I play one on the radio from time to time, CarrieColeman.com.
2: And a pretty good one, I must admit.
0: But if the Save America Act, it made it through the Senate, okay, and it's got to go to the House, okay, and they
2: it made it through the House. It hasn't made it through the Senate.
0: No, I thought Susan Collins is that she's a senator. That's what I'm saying.
2: No. They it hasn't made it. It made it through the House, and it was going to get through the Senate. Remember, John Thune's at the center of this.
0: Oh,
2: and they're talking about.
0: Yeah, you're right. You're right. Okay, let's play pretend then. How's this? The Save America Act gets ratified. Trump signs it immediately. You're going to have a federal judge with a lifetime appointment, one single federal judge, probably from the, you know, the Ninth District in California up in San Francisco, going to say it's unconstitutional. And then it's going to have to go to the appellate court. And then eventually the Save America Act is going to have to go to the U.S. Supreme Court, because it is a de facto way of getting around a constitutional amendment, which will never happen. Right. I mean, I think that's the only way Save America Act really would ever come into effect in California. You don't have to prove you're a U.S. citizen. You can use a gym member or an absentee mail-in ballot that says example as an ID to vote in California.
2: Yeah, would you like to be a fly on the wall when they're carrying the ballots there for weeks on end, and somebody says, we need a couple of thousand more ballots. Come on, come up with them. It's like, you know, it is, what a sideshow. This is not, these are not elections. This is a third world country. And they call it California.
0: Right. I mean, but so.
2: And if Amelia Sykes gets her way, the whole country is going to look like California.
0: So where are you going to be today and tomorrow over the weekend? Any place?
2: I have to look.
0: You have calendar. Your people call my people. Okay.
2: All right. We'll do it. Campaign managers, consultants.
0: Your people and me are my people. You and I are our people. Me, myself, and I, right? Well, let me know if you're going to be out, you know, if you're going to be out somewhere, you know, send me a text, let me know, and tell people to write a check to Carrie Coleman for Congress, Post Office Box 560-222, Macedonia 44056.
2: You got that perfect. Thank you so much. And again, I listen to your show. It is so much fun. You cover so much ground. And Bob, of course, is doing a great job.
0: Yep.
2: I love WNIR. It is my favorite go-to station.
0: I know. Well, we miss you, brother. Well, hang in there. We're fighting for you. Okay?
2: Thank you, sir.
0: All right, keep in touch, Kerry. All right, I'll see you. Bye. We'll be right back. Let's go to Acme.
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5: Hi, Don.
0: Hi.
5: How are you?
0: Fine.
5: Best of luck, Kerry Coleman.
0: Mm-hmm.
5: Just listen to that whole conversation. Did you get an explanation on the Jack and Diane debutante lyric?
0: Well, what do you mean? What does it mean is the explanation. I think I have an idea. Diane is debutante of Jackie's backseat. What, I think I understand what that means. What do you think it means?
5: Yeah, that is what it means. Mellencamp had to shorten the lyric, otherwise it wouldn't have fit. If he wrote, Diane is the debutante of the backseat of Jackie's car.
0: I got it.
5: It wouldn't have fit.
0: He's going to be a football star. Diane's debutante backseat of Jackie's car. Okay,
5: because they're making out back there so often.
0: Exactly.
5: Right? Yeah. That's what it is.
0: I'm shocked. I didn't know that Blondie, I couldn't remember. The young lady called in, first time caller. Blondie, when I met you in the restaurant, you could tell I was no debutante. So what happened was I was listening to The Long Run, the Eagles, The Long Run, and the debutantes in Houston can't hold a candle to you. And I'm like, man, I wonder how many songs have the word debutante in them. That's a weird word, isn't it?
5: Yeah.
0: Rather especially long. Like you say, if you're trying to rhyme it or right, debutante, right. You got 3 syllables to put into a song.
5: Right. Yeah. Yeah. What can I take out here?
0: Mick Ronson, okay, played guitar on Jack and Diane. Mick Ronson, David Bowie. The Spiders from Mars, Suffragette City, that guitar song that I used. We were talking about roller rinks yesterday and roller rinks, roller skating. Man, when I heard that song, you know, there's a line at the end going, wham, bam, thank you, ma'am. Remember that song?
5: Oh, yeah.
0: Anyhow, the guy that played that guitar, Mick Ronson, how did a guy living over by Notre Dame, Indiana, Bloomington, Indiana, how did he end up getting David Bowie's guitar player on Jack and Diane? Man, he must have had a hell of an agent.
5: Yeah, yeah. I guess those guys know how to get around.
0: Well, I mean, it was, you know.
5: They're in demand.
0: And then, you know, so John Cougar, he was really angry about that. And do you know why his agent said, you got to change your name to John Cougar versus Mellencamp? I cannot have anybody with a name that sounds like menstrual cramp. Seriously.
5: I did not know that, really.
0: Yeah.
5: I did not know that.
0: Anything else?
5: No, just wanted to clear that up.
0: All right, hold on a minute.
5: Okay.
0: So about 14, 15 years ago, I had a friend that had some peculiar things. He goes, Couch, let's go over to Indiana University. I'll buy the gas. We'll ride over. I want you to meet this guy. You know, he's some political whatever. And I'm like, all right, I'll go over. And so we get over there, and they're kind of anarchist kind of guys. Remember what was going on? This was in the same time frame when you had the Occupy Wall Street kind of guys. Remember that? Okay.
5: Yeah.
0: It was kind of in that vein. All right. Anyhow. So I went over, me being, you know, a mind is like a parachute. It only works when it's open. I'm like, I'll listen to the guy. I'd never been to Indiana University. I'll go to the campus over there.
5: I lived in Bloomington a few years ago.
0: Okay.
5: A year.
0: All right. Now listen. Why does John Mellencamp say Jackie does his best James Dean? Jack and Diane, the same song. James Dean is from Indiana.
5: Oh, was he?
0: Yeah, and that that's why John Mellencamp had his hair like James Dean. He was a huge, very proud that James Dean was from Indiana. Do you know the lake that would be like the Portage Lakes of Bloomington? There's a big lake there. I can't remember. John Mellencamp's house is on that lake, one of probably 20 that he owns. Okay? So my anarchist buddy, I said, hey, let's go over and see if we can, let's go see if Mellencamp's home. And I'm not kidding. So we're driving along and they had these hedges that were like 10 feet high. Okay? And John Mellencamp's huge gated driveway was wide open. Okay? So I said, where are you going? He drove past. I said, you turn around and go back in. He goes, we'll probably get arrested. I said, I thought you were some big anarchist. I'll show you how to do anarchy. So we pull into Mellencamp's house, okay, on this lake.
5: Yeah.
0: Two things I remember. And if you Google it in the Bloomington newspaper, I don't even know what the Bloomington newspaper is. Do you?
5: It was the... It escapes me.
0: Okay. If you Google John Mellencamp's son, Roldy's Range Rover four-wheel drive, the four-wheel drive is in the driving, all crushed in. His son was okay, got banged up badly, but it had like a tarp over it. I'm like, I think they bought it so it wouldn't become like a Bonnie and Clyde car. Does that make sense? You know what I mean? Oh, I got Mellencamp's son's car. Its scrap value is $2,000. I'll sell it to you for $10,000. So they had it in the driveway. That was weird to me. So I'm starting to laugh thinking about this. So he stays in the car, and I said, look, here's what you do. You stay in the car, back it up. If I come running out, if he released the hounds, I'm leaving the door open. When you hear the door slam, hit it and get out of here, like the Blues Brothers, okay? So I go up to the door, and the brass knocker on the door is a foot wide because it's engraved and says Mellencamp, and I knew I was at the right place, okay? Bang, bang, bang, like young Frankenstein, you know, what knockers? Bang, bang. Nobody's home. Nobody's around. So I stepped off of the porch, went into the bushes to look in the window. And you know what I saw inside the window in the dining room?
5: What was that?
0: The motorcycle from the video of Jack and Diane is in the living room.
5: Seriously?
0: Honest to God. I got pictures of it. I got pictures. So I left a message. John Mellencamp, my James, John Denning. I stopped in. I'm a big fan. Mail me an autograph photo or whatever, and we got out of there. But that is my. But I wish I could. I'd have to look it up what the name of that lake is out there. It's beautiful. They had they had probably an 8-car garage, and that was the thing I didn't understand. Why would they have the car, huge garage? Why would they have the car out in the driveway? You know, leaking oil and whatever. I don't know. Maybe the guy with the rollback just dropped it off, and they said we'll push it into a garage later. But that's you know where he was that summer? He's a farm aide with Willie.
5: Oh, really?
0: Yeah. Yeah. Right.
5: Yeah, I don't really remember that.
0: Really beautiful area. How did you end up? Were you born there?
5: Oh no, my sister and brother-in-law lived there, and my life here wasn't going too well, so I decided to move there. Not knowing if I was going to stay or not.
0: Right.
5: But I didn't. I was there for a year.
0: It's a beautiful college campus.
5: Yeah,
0: it's a nice, bustling town. Plus, now they got they won a national championship in football. Did you see the documentary of Mellencamp? Or not the documentary? They had a thing on ESPN, like a 5-minute segment. John Mellencamp, huge Indiana University supporter financially, okay? When they built the press box, they built him a smoking press box, his own, so he could sit there and smoke cigars or cigarettes and watch Indiana University. They got dispensation from the state to allow him to smoke in a state building. Did you know that?
5: No. I don't know a lot of trivia.
0: Oh, okay. You just remember the debutante of the back seat. Okay.
5: Yeah.
0: Well, I couldn't understand what he was singing about ever. Yeah. Him and Elton John, I couldn't. I love their songs. I had no idea what they're singing. You know?
5: Yeah, I know. Yep. Yep. I'm here.
0: But you're back. Where are you here now in Ohio? Where are you?
5: I'm in Bedford.
0: So, oh, Bedford.
5: Bedford, recovering from hail damage.
0: Oh, my. Did they get your car?
5: No. Thankfully, my car was in the garage.
0: Did they get your siding or your roof or windows?
5: Both. Yeah. Siding.
0: Golf ball, softball, baseball size. What was the estimate up there?
5: Well, what I saw was more ice cube size and shape.
0: Oh.
5: That's what I saw. I didn't see any baseball size.
0: Oh.
5: Small, what do they call those? Those jawbreakers, maybe.
0: Oh, okay.
5: Some were round. Others were ice cube shaped. But did a lot of damage. I mean, there's so many roofing trucks around here. I just got the shingles delivered today. They're all over my front sidewalk.
0: Did you get blown through last night or no? It went south of Bedford. It went south of us last night or the other night.
5: I saw the most unbelievable lightning storm I have ever seen.
0: Oh, Bill and I have been talking about for 2 days.
5: Oh, my God.
0: Was that amazing or what? And so I was watching the Weather Channel last night and then this morning, and they said that that was a result of a thing called the shelf cloud. Okay.
5: Oh, really? Yeah.
0: Yeah, but very rare. But man, it was 10 o'clock at night, and it was like, man, it was bright. It was amazing.
5: That went from 9 o'clock to 10 o'clock. That was an hour of lightning.
0: Well, I'll be honest with you. I heard the wind whipping my flag. I bought a new flag for $250, you know?
5: Yeah.
0: And I bought a new flag.
5: $2.50 or $2.
0: No. It was from that Allegiance, if you see them on Fox News, made in Charleston, South Carolina. And I thought I'll order one because I like the little blonde that does a commercial, you know?
5: Okay.
0: But it was a couple $100, but it's well worth it. But I didn't want to get all ripped up or whatever. So I went out. Because I heard the wind coming up, and when I took the flag down, it started to rain, but that's when I saw that light. And I bet you I looked at it for 3 or 4 minutes, and then I'm like, well, I didn't realize it went on for an hour.
5: Yes. That's what I saw.
0: No, I'm just saying, I went back in to play Call of Duty.
5: Oh, did you? Oh, okay. Yeah, I was standing at the door for an hour watching this insane lightning, and I did not see one streak of cloud to ground lightning.
0: And well, because when I was a kid, Dad would call it heat lightning, but then Bill said heat lightning would eventually sometimes crack boom. I didn't hear any thunder boom booms. Did you?
5: No.
0: I know. It was weird.
5: I mean, there were streaks of lightning cloud to cloud all across the sky. It was amazing. I've never seen anything like that.
0: Were you born in Bedford and then went to?
5: Born in Cleveland, but grew up in Bedford.
0: Isn't that where? I said if she was born in Akron, she'd be Polsky Berry, Halle Berry.
5: Oh,
0: she's Bedford or Bedford Heights.
5: Yeah, she's about 10 years younger than me.
0: Oh, really?
5: Yeah.
0: Halle Berry, right? She got that. I think she was in with Billy Bob Thornton in the Monsters Ball movie, I think. He was a guard at the death row in it was kind of a dark movie. But man, I think she got an Academy. I'm 99% sure that's what Halle where was Mr. Jingling? Halle 7th floor? Halle, I was never in Halle's. Were you back in the day?
5: Back in the day.
0: Is that the one you'll shoot your eye out was filmed in downtown Cleveland when they did the Santa Claus scene? Was that Halle's? Do you know?
5: I believe so.
0: Okay. But, all right, well.
5: I worked years ago.
0: Yeah?
5: I did a part-time job at Randall Mall.
0: Yeah?
5: And I was working in a gift store.
0: Yeah?
5: And this was probably 1980, early 80s.
0: Mm-hmm.
5: And this woman comes in, blonde, white woman comes in. With a light-skinned, mixed young girl. And I thought, boy, is that girl beautiful. She must have been maybe 14. And I'll bet that was Halle Berry.
0: Okay, I don't know anything about Halle Berry's lineage. I don't know anything about that.
5: Her father was black and her mom is white.
0: Oh, I'll take your word for it. I don't think I have ever bothered to even look that up. Okay.
5: Yeah.
0: So you think you now wait a minute. Randall Park Mall at one point was the largest mall in America. That's out at Thistledown, yeah. Right?
5: Right, yeah.
0: Yeah.
5: Yeah, it's Amazon now.
0: Yeah.
5: Yeah.
0: Okay. Yeah, because Dad took me when I was 18, so that would have been, what, 81, 82. Dad said, "You're 18, boy. Let's go up to Thistledown."
5: Yeah.
0: "I could sit outside and smoke cigarettes, and you can use your track skills to run up and down the steps to place the bets." My dad took me to Thistledown. But he's like, "Oh, I think they say this is the biggest mall in America." DeBartolo didn't build that, did he? Was that Forest City?
5: No, I think it was, though.
0: Was it DeBartolo?
5: I think so. I'm pretty sure, yeah.
0: Okay. Yeah. All right. Well, I got to go. Call me again. Very good to hear from you. Take care.
5: Okay, thanks.
0: Uh-huh. Bye-bye. We'll be back. After we go here.
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0: 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Right there at the Gilchrist Road, Route 91 exit. 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
0: Thank you, David. I got about 3 minutes. Go, WNIR. WNIR, hello?
2: Hello. How are you today?
0: Good.
2: Coach?
0: Go. Yeah.
2: I got a quick answer for your debutante. Memphis Blues again from Dylan.
0: All right, wait a minute. Slow down. Memphis Blues, your phone broke up. Memphis Blues, Bob Dylan?
2: Memphis Blues again, Bob Dylan. And there's one in your wheelhouse I wanted to tell you before the break. Asia and Peg, because this is your big debut, like debutante.
0: Yeah.
2: Debut.
0: Yeah, well, yeah. That's partial credit, sure.
2: I'll take partial.
0: Yeah. I just remembered Jack and Diane and the Eagles, The Long Run, you know?
2: Oh, those are good, yeah. The Memphis Blues, again, is a deep cut, and it's like, could it really be the end? I don't know. To be stuck inside a Mobile with the Memphis Blues.
0: Hey, man, Bob Dylan. Okay, I can see where debutante might be good for Bob Dylan, yeah. Right. That's Nobel laureate Bob Dylan, right?
2: Yeah, something like, almost like Dr. Joe Walsh, all right?
0: Yeah, he's got an honorary PhD at Kent State, right?
2: Love those guys.
0: Yeah.
2: All right, I'll see you, buddy.
0: Okay, all right, thank you. And I did that. Hold on a minute here. No. Where was that? We got a 330-673-1234 on a great Friday. We got an hour to go, then Bobby Golic comes in. Now, I'm 99% this is Joe Walsh, not Don Felder on guitar. Here it comes, right? Yeah. Debutantes in Houston, baby. Is Henley from Houston or he's from Texas? I don't know, to be honest with you. That's probably why you write what you know. He knew about the debutantes from Houston. They probably gave him the bums rush till he was a multimillionaire. 81 degrees, 30% chance of rain. And 100% chance of ABC News on the Talk of Akron, WNIR Kent Akron, on a great Friday. Give me your phone.
15: From ABC News, I'm Chuck Sievertson. It's a day where you win some and you lose some for the Trump administration. Or in this case, you win one and you lose some more. Scaffolding is up as workers prepare to take President Trump's name off the Kennedy Center in Washington. Today's the court-ordered deadline to do so, and a federal judge has denied a last-minute appeal to stop it. And another judge has rejected a request to cancel the White House's UFC fight. ABC's Peter Harlambous on Trump's reaction in the Kennedy Center case.
16: To put it lightly, he's very angry about this. He's repeatedly spoken about it, put out multiple Truth Social posts.
17: And he says he has also threatened to pull back the entire White House, or rather Kennedy Center, renovation efforts. The administration's appeal claimed removal of the Trump name could create confusion and hurt fundraising. A federal judge has issued an injunction blocking President Trump's $1.8 billion fund to benefit those who claim to have been victimized by the Biden administration. There is no deal yet officially announced or signing scheduled between the U.S. and Iran. Iran's foreign minister says an agreement has never been closer. The U.S. and Iran continue to offer conflicting statements about the terms of a short-term agreement known as a Memorandum of Understanding. There's no word that Iran has agreed to any concessions the U.S. is demanding. ABC's Karen Travers at the White House says that a senior administration official says a couple of things that are key to the deal right now is that Iran's nuclear material will be destroyed and removed, and that their program will be dismantled. They will not receive any money, no unfreezing of assets until they perform, as the official put it, and it's not clear what that actually means. On Wall Street, it has been an up day. The Dow is up over 346 points. The S&P 500 up 30. The Nasdaq up 64. 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
17: A man has been formally charged today in a deadly quadruple shooting of a mom, dad, brother, and brother's girlfriend in Livonia, Michigan. Police have identified the people who were shot today and killed at a home on Thursday night. Today, 25-year-old Gage Pierce was charged with four counts of first-degree murder and four counts of felony firearm. He was arraigned on those charges today and is being held in jail. The shooter is dead in Midland, Texas, is a statement from the city. At least one other person is dead and nine victims have been taken to the hospital. Preliminary police info says it started Wednesday when officers tried to pull over a car at a stoplight and the driver fired at officers and then fled. They tried to grab the driver today, then he began shooting at people. Employees at an IRS office in Atlanta working from home until further notice as exterminators take care of a major rat problem.
20: Atlanta IRS employee Kiawana Masterson is one of thousands of staff now working from home as the agency addresses the rat problem in the building. She says the situation inside the office is unbearable.
21: There is rat droppings, there is urine, it's total chaos.
20: In a statement, the IRS acknowledges that the rodents have created an uncomfortable work environment for staff. The department says in addition to new trapping and pest control efforts, it's also implementing plans to improve trash collection and declutter the building. Jonathan O'Brien, ABC News, Atlanta.
17: Chuck Sievertson, ABC News.
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1: 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Prior sales excluded. Akron City leaders announced new measures to try to keep the Highland Square area safe. It comes after a number of incidents, including a shooting this past Sunday that injured two people. Those measures include voluntary midnight closures from just about all bars this weekend. Aside for the weekend bar curfew, the parking lot behind Chipotle will close this Friday and Saturday at 11 p.m., and the Walgreens lot will also close after midnight on those same days. Vehicles in the lot after that time could be towed, and anyone hanging around the parking lots after that time could be arrested. Mayor Shamus Malik said in order for the bars to go back to their normal hours, the reckless and violent behavior must end. The Special Improvement District will continue to be a force along with Akron police officers and private security. Meanwhile, Akron police asking for the public's help in finding the suspects in connection with last Sunday's Highland Square shooting in which two bystanders were shot. Akron police have posted several photos of the suspects. Anyone with information has to call 330-375-2490. A truck crashed into the side of the Ohio building in downtown Akron, causing damage to the building's facade. It happened around midnight Wednesday. The Ohio building at 175 South Main Street houses Summit County offices and currently closed while under construction, with county employees relocating to other buildings. No injuries were reported. An investigation underway by Akron police after a teenager was injured in a shooting last night. It happened around 10:27 p.m. in the 200 block of Shelby Avenue. When officers arrived, they found a 19-year-old male with multiple gunshot wounds. He was transported to the hospital. No update on his condition. Anyone with information about the shooting has to contact Akron police 330-375-2TIP. 330-375-2490. And anonymous tips can be provided via Summit County Crime Stoppers at 330-434-COPS or text TIPCO to 274637 or download the Akron Police Department app. For local news anytime, go to WNIR.com. WNIR weather, partly sunny and 83 today, down to 60 tonight, sunny and 85 tomorrow. Currently, it's 81 degrees at the Talk of Akron, WNIR.
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0: Kids growing up in the
5: heartland. Jackie gonna be
0: Here's debutante, I think, right here.
5: Diane's debutante back.
0: There it is. Massive black bear weighing twice the average tagged in Ohio. 1:52 p.m. It's just Brokamp repository. The Ohio wildlife officials in Ohio collared a male black bear

looking for a girlfriend on Rumspringa from Pennsylvania, they're not. They're here to stay. And they're eating beehives. Do you have a beehive on your area? Two beehives have been pillaged by the bears. According to the Ohio Department of Natural Resources, there's consistent evidence that black bears are reestablishing themselves in the state of Ohio because they want to get free Medicare money that they can steal from the federal government in Columbus. I'm reading this quote. I had to run and go get this. Last year, had the most bear sightings reported, a record for Ohio. Here's the latest. There have been in Aurora, Rootstown. Where was this one? I don't know what they mean, caller. Do they literally mean they placed like a radio caller on this? I assume. Do they obviously, they don't go, come here, bear, bear. Come here, bear, bear. Hey, boo-boo. You want a picnic basket? Then they catch him and put a collar. They got to anesthetize it, right? Here we go. Sorry about this. The Division of Wildlife and the, I'm going to take a shot at this one, Gant Choff, GANTCHOFF Laboratory at the University of Dayton. Go Flyers. Placed a radio collar on the bear that picks up 100.1 FM exclusively. Well, thank you. A radio collar in Ashtabula County. I think the bears call it Ashtabula. The collar will allow officials to track bears' movement and behavior and to see if they've eaten any poodles. Last year, Ohio had 537 reports of bear sightings in 69 of our 88 counties. Oh, they have an Ohio Black Bear Monitoring Report, which was issued Memorial Day of this just a couple weeks ago. Okay. Pataskala, I know where that is. I drilled some wells down there. Pataskala, that's right in the neck of the woods down there by the Intel deal that John Kasich gave Intel. And, you know, remember John Kasich gave all these big ones, Google and Amazon and Intel, all that free money I talked about earlier in the week? Yeah, this is they're really afraid of this one. Tracks were spotted in the snow in southeast Ohio this winter, and one was struck and killed by a vehicle near Mansfield. Wow, these things are all over the place. All right, well, City of Aurora, Portage County. Aurora Police Department stated on social media the bear was spotted in an area of Homestead, Eagleston, and Crackle Roads in the northeast part of the town. Like I said, Donnie, if you're listening out there driving around, or Shelly, was that your bird feeder in Rootstown they were eating out of, or was that over by, the lake over there? I don't know. Black bears were spotted on May 19th in Youngstown, where one was nearly hit by a pickup truck. It's one thing to hit a deer, right? But you hit a 500 or 600 pound bear, you've hit something, man. Ashtabula, Knox County, Okay, well, anyhow, remove your bird feeders, garbage cans, keep your pet food inside, especially at night. Clean out grease traps from your grills after each use. Pick your fruit from your berry bushes as soon as possible. Scare bears out of agricultural fields as soon as damage occurs. Aware. A-W-A-R-E. Be aware. The A-W-R-E. Here's what A-W-A-R-E means from the ODNR. A. Act calm. Do not run. W. Warn the bear that you are there. Talk in a firm, calm voice.

0: allow space between your legs to... No, I'm just kidding. Allow space between you and the bear. Step aside and back away slowly. Do not make the bear feel trapped or threatened. R, raise your hands above your head to appear larger than the bear when it approaches. And they add clap hands or shout to scare the bear away. E, exit the area. But don't run away. Up, Shelly, God bless you. Hold on a minute. Muzzy, I thought that was Muzzy Lake. When was that, Shelly? Donnie said, not our bird feeder. It was somebody on Muzzy Lake that posted. Hey, Shelly, you don't have to outrun the bear. You just got to outrun Donnie. Hey, Shelly, did you guys go see the big train up there? It's coming back through, but what was it called? The big boy or whatever? Anyhow, would you vote for your city to remove the speed cameras? Vote now at WNIR.com. State legislature can't do a lot about home rule and the power that cities have, but they do have legislation that, if passed, would require the city, before they put these cash grabs, remove these speed cameras, you in the city would have to vote for it. I don't think anybody's going to vote against a revenue source. Right? But maybe you would. WNIR, go. WNIR, hello?
1: Hello.
0: What's up?
1: Hey, not much. The whole bear situation, that's right around the corner from my house. That's the first thing we did is secure your garbage cans and make sure the grease traps are secured or, you know, cleaned out. Allegiance flags, you were talking about taking it down during the storm. I've had the same Allegiance flag going on 4 years now. And it looks just about as good as the day.
0: I'll tell you what, man. I know against spending money. Okay, I don't know how many cheap flags I'd bought. You know, Lily's like, Dad, it's Memorial Day, and that flag. She went to Walmart and bought a flag, and God bless her for it. You know, but it said made in China. So I ordered one of those Allegiance. It's got the strong wooden post. But here's the thing I love the most about it. You know, you have one probably. It has the little, looks like it's Timken roller bearings that makes so the flag doesn't get hung up. It's awesome.
1: Oh, it's a great flag, yeah. Randall Park Mall, my last memory of Randall Park Mall was probably 1986, 87. There was a big riot there, and they made it so that you were not allowed in the mall unless you were an adult, 18 years old. So I was 16 or 17 years old, and I went up there Christmas shopping, and I walk in the one door, and they ID me, and they turn me away. I'm like, I've got money in my pocket. I want to buy some stuff. I drove, that was a big mall. I drove around the other side of the property thinking, oh, okay, I'll just go in a different door. The guy was on the other side. okay, fine.
0: They probably had radios. Oh, this is South Side Security of the Miranda Park Mall. Look for a young man in 16. Be on the lookout. Don't let him in. He's trying to get in and buy Converse shoes. Don't let him in. He's not 18.
1: Yeah, I want an Orange Julius and...
0: Auntie Anne's door, pretzel.
1: You know, you were talking yesterday about the fire thing, like the Amber Alert, right? It's going to notify you.
0: Oh, no. Okay, you know what? Thanks for reminding me. Cleveland Fire Department, when you're driving down the road and you have a Waze app or an Apple phone app for maps, it'll alert you that the fire truck's coming behind you. I thought it was genius. What about it?
1: I think it's idiotic. First of all, when you're driving around, pay attention to your surroundings. Look in your rearview mirror. I don't know how many times I'm driving around, I'll look in the rearview mirror, and I'll see a safety vehicle coming behind me, and I will pull over. And the people behind me start flashing their lights, pulling around me, because they're not paying attention to what's going on. I mean, what's the difference between that and distracted driving? Now all of a sudden you're driving along, and your navigation or your phone starts beeping, so you look away from the road to look at that. I mean, it's only a matter of time before that system's going to cause accidents, and it's just...
0: Oh, now, wait a minute. That's interesting.
1: I'm like, what are you guys talking about? Pay attention to your surroundings. You shouldn't be looking at your phone. You shouldn't be looking at those navigation screens. We got a new GMC last year. The screen is so big, I drive with that thing at nighttime, and I go to my wife, can we turn that down?
0: Oh, you know what? You can. It's a GM. You got a GM?
1: Yeah, that's
0: okay.
1: GM.
0: Because in my GM, my Chevy Equinox, I don't have one of those big rigs anymore. You push the button, and it'll come out, and then you can adjust how bright the dash is. That's how it is on mine.
1: I'm just against technology anymore.
0: Oh, well, look, no offense.
1: I
0: totally disagree with you. You're wrong, and here's why. The Apple driving map and the Waze map, people are in the habit of looking at that. They're usually a static thing. They're not holding it in their hand. And if it gives a thing saying, hey, you got a fire truck or an EMS, they're going to add it to the EMS. I would have thought they'd put it on the ambulances first, then the fire truck, if you know what I mean. But then
1: the technology is ridiculous. When I was a kid, and if you were out driving around and you got lost, you were actually I would have to stop. I would stop at a gas station and hope that someone there knew where they were. Knew where I was going to get directions, or I'd pull this thing out of the glove box. It was called a map, and figure out where I was. And I'd always figure out.
0: Okay, boomer. Okay, boomer. You sound like me.
1: I'd be like, okay, where's the lake? Where's the lake? Okay,
0: right.
1: Nowhere north of
0: the
1: lake. All right. One more thing. You know something about mineral rights, right?
0: I do.
1: Okay.
0: In Ohio only. No West Virginia or Pennsylvania.
1: Well, that's great. That's great.
0: Okay.
1: Because apparently, I have a long-lost relative that back in 1919 preserved mineral rights on some land that they sold. And I get a letter from an attorney stating that it was the intentions of their client to abandon my mineral rights. It's the intent of my clients, as ownerships of subject premises, to file the office in the county recorder an affidavit to abandon concerning all mineral rights except coal. So I get this letter. I call the attorneys, and of course they don't answer.
0: What county in Ohio?
1: Jefferson County.
0: Got you're down home. Okay, got it.
1: Mm-hmm. Springfield Township, Jefferson County.
0: Yep.
1: So I get this letter last year, and it's like, okay, we're going to abandon. And I'm like, well, wait a minute. I don't want to abandon anything. So I call the attorneys up. No answer, no answer, no answer. Of course they're not going to answer because they don't want anybody to respond because after between 30 and 60 days, it's a done deal. So I find another attorney. I call him up, and I said, "Hey, you know, oh yeah, sure, you know, send me $700, and I'll go down to the courthouse, and I will file to preserve your mineral rights." I'm like, "All right, let's do that." I do it. Then I get a tax bill. I get a tax bill from Jefferson County for a tax bill for mineral rights. Right? It was only like $300 for the year. And we're talking 137 acres. So I'm like, okay, I'm just going to pay it because I'm talking to the attorney. It was not very good about getting back to me, but we're back and forth. We're back and forth. In the interim, I get an offer from another company. They call me up. They're offering me, can I tell you how much per acre?
0: Hold on a minute. I had to sneeze. I stepped out. I made coffee and all the pollen with
1: just
0: the rain.
1: Tight.
0: I'm
1: sick.
0: Thank you. Wait a minute, Jefferson County, you got 130 acres. They're going to offer you $10,000 an acre.
1: Well, one company offered me 28, and then they offered me 16% gross for 5 years.
0: Yeah, that seems about right.
1: And then I talked to the attorney, and he emailed me. He's like, "How do you feel about $8,000 an acre selling your rights?"
0: Oh, selling it or leasing it?
1: Selling your rights for $8,000 an acre.
0: I'd take the money. I don't know. I can't give you legal advice. If it was me, I would want to lease it, not sell it. I'd take the money and I'd take the 16%.
1: Well, it's a chunk of change. That's the other thing I learned too, is the it's good for 5 years, meaning that they would pay the $2,800 per acre for the 137 acres.
0: Well, they do a weird thing, which we never did. This came in from Oklahoma with this shale play, the paid up lease. Okay, and which was weird. They pay you the money up front, okay, but then they have 5 years to drill. And if you don't drill, usually what they'll do is have a 5-year extension, and then you can negotiate how much you want. Do you want the same amount in the sixth year to hold it another five? You know, that kind of thing. But did anybody mention? Did any of your lawyers say anything about? Oh, man, hold on a minute. It's been a long day. Some about Dormant Mineral Right Act or something. There's a state law about that for abandoned wells. Did they mention anything about that? Did they list an Ohio revised code pursuant to it thing?
1: So, no, but I guess apparently it's changed. It used to be they could just abandon the well or abandon the rights and not let people know.
0: Oh, I...
1: This was recorded in 1919 by some guy.
0: Yeah, but what I'm saying is that if you're... There was a procedure... good God, this has been 20, 30 years ago, I remember. Over 30 years ago, probably. There was an Ohio revised code. I'd have to look it up, but I think it was something about dormant mineral rights, but was there ever a well drilled on that farm?
1: No.
0: Okay. Yeah.
1: And apparently they're coming from the south and they're heading this way.
0: Oh yeah, you're in the money down there for the Utica shale at least. So where are you on it?
1: Where am I on it?
0: You have established that you have a good, these are your mineral rights, you inherited them fairly and squarely, and you terminated the dormant mineral act stuff or what?
1: I stopped them from.
0: Did they publish it in a newspaper of certain circulation? Did they do that? Do you know?
1: That I don't know, but the attorney that I hired went down to the courthouse and a notice of preservation of oil and gas rights, and they preserved that for me. And then, of course, then I get a tax bill.
0: Okay.
1: I think it's a good thing. I got a tax bill for the mineral rights for the 137 acres in my name in the county. So
0: I don't understand that.
1: I don't either. I was like, wait.
0: All right, I got a question. Who lives on the surface? Is there any homes there, farms?
1: There's one person, I don't want to say their name, but it's in the letter that hired this
0: But
1: attorney.
0: They, oh, yeah, they're the ones that own the surface, right? Correct?
1: I'll read it to you without names. So so-and-so claims her title to the above-described tracts of by
0: right.
1: certificates,
0: yep.
1: transfer recorded,
0: mm-hmm.
1: Jefferson County,
0: mm-hmm.
1: and da-da-da.
0: How did they know to get a hold of you?
1: They went back, and a relative on my mom's side, my mom's aunt.
0: I understand.
1: Husband.
0: So they did the chain of title, and they found somewhere where the mineral rights were sold separate from the real estate, because what you have in Ohio, they call it the bundle of rights. Unless when you sell a piece of real estate, unless you retain the mineral rights, they automatically go with a warranty deed, generally speaking. It's called the bundle
1: right.
0: of rights. Yeah.
1: Right. And
0: so
1: they found out,
0: and then when your great great uncle or whoever this person was, when they retained the mineral rights, there were a list of beneficiaries, and you were on that list. Did it have your mailing address on there? Or did they look you up on the internet?
1: I don't know. They found me. They sent me a letter.
0: Huh.
1: And again, like I said, the attorneys that sent it, they didn't answer.
0: Well, actually, you're lucky, because what they used to do was they used to have a thing where you had to, like a public notice, you know, and it had to be in a newspaper, one or two newspapers that had a population of like the Beacon and the Record. You know, and you'll see a public notice, all people, anybody with this property. And if you aren't there, you wouldn't see it. So you're actually fortunate.
1: Right.
0: Yeah.
1: Yeah. Well, it's a good problem to have. I mean, you know, it's like, you know, I don't even know who this person
0: Just remember
1: is,
0: this. Pigs get fat, hogs get slaughtered. Okay? You know?
1: Right.
0: And now... This is going to be a non-drilling lease because they're not going to get into a Hatfield's McCoy's, the surface owner versus you. The surface is Hatfield, you're McCoy. So you're not going to get a spud bonus. You're not going to get the big money for the 5 acre to allow them to drill on the land. You're not going to be able to do that.
1: Right.
0: But let me know what you decide, okay?
1: Does this take a long time though? I mean, I haven't talked to my attorney in a month. I called him today.
0: I don't know anything about it. You better call him and keep on him. I've never heard somebody in Ohio do this. This is a Pennsylvania, West Virginia thing I've heard. You're the first right. person in Ohio that ever told me that you had somebody trying to use the Dormant Mineral Act or whatever. I'm using that. That was what I called it. I can't remember.
1: You know, when I first read the letter, I'm like, they're kidding, right? Why would I want to abandon or give up rights that?
0: Well, no. They were saying it. You know, they have to do this and say the surface right person is saying, look, I don't know where these people are. They might be dead. I want to get my mineral rights. They've abandoned them, and there's a procedure for that in the Ohio Revised Code.
1: Right. So I guess the moral of the story is read all your mail.
0: Yeah, there you go. Exactly. Well, they didn't send it registered, huh?
1: No, it just came in the mail.
0: Oh, there you go.
1: Yeah,
0: okay.
1: It was not registered.
0: Good luck or call me tomorrow. I got to go. Okay?
1: Thanks.
0: All right, thanks.
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0: Hey, Antonio, my paisan, geologist. Can you call in? I know you listen a lot up there. He worked with yours truly and a bunch of other guys when we were drilling in Gates Mills in Mayfield Heights 20 years ago. He was right out of college, just a young whippersnapper. I taught him everything he knows. The big money right now in the oil patch is going around and plugging these abandoned wells. That's why the first question I asked, was there a well ever, you know, drilled down there in Jefferson County? Problem with Jeffco is the shallow wells How about HS, that deadly stuff? They're dangerous to drill because of the coal seams down in there. But if you get deep enough way down below the coal seams, down near the Utica Shale is pretty thick. I bet you it's 600 feet thick down there. But Anthony, text me if you can. Is it that Dormant Mineral Act that we were talking about years ago? If somebody plugs it, if you plug an old well and it's plugged and abandoned under a state permit, then, generally speaking, your results may vary. Talk to your lawyer. But generally speaking, the mineral rights revert back to the fee simple title, the surface owner. So really, our last caller, he's very fortunate that, you know, there is a procedure to give everybody their chance, you know, for their claim. Kind of interesting, but anyhow, it's been a long time since I've had to deal with any of those headaches. God, that used to be. It was, you know, I learned a lot, but man, it was, that's why I say it was in Ohio, because that's stuff in West Virginia and Pennsylvania. Man, West Virginia, you can have 4 or 5 leases on a piece of property. You got to have the number 6 coal. So you go down maybe the number 7. They got like 3 or 4 coal seams. Each of the seams could have a different lease for it. And then any oil wells lease. It was a train wreck. I'm like, I can't figure this out. Plus, going down into West Virginia, you get a shotgun pulled on you a couple times. You realize, you know what? I don't think I want to go down to West Virginia and do business. We've got 1, 2, 3, 4 lines open at 330-673-1234. If you're on hold, I'll get to you in a second. I got to get caught up here.
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0: 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I don't think. 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
0: Thanks, Paisan. I knew you would know. In Ohio, surface landowners can legally reunite several mineral rights with their property under the Ohio Dormant Mineral Act, the DMA. Here's the Ohio Revised Code of the guys listening. 5301.56. The procedure requires no, quote, saving events, end quote, such as leases, productions, or transfers to have occurred in the 20 years immediately preceding your declaration of abandonment. So 1919, so that somehow something in this guy's case was, 20 years ago would have been 2006, right? Yeah. Okay. So there's literally a 20-year look back. The abandonment procedure is heavily governed by strict statutory deadlines and notice requirements. 1. Conduct a public record search. 2. Serve notice and intent to declare abandoned. It does say certified mail. That's why I wondered. It said send a notice of intent via certified mail. Return receipt requested to each holder of their last known address. He said he didn't get certified mail. What I ask you, this is my third question, right? Here's the publication part I was talking about. If one cannot locate the mineral right holders, or if the certified mail is returned undeliverable, you must publish a notice in a newspaper of general circulation in the county where the property is located. Okay. Record an affidavit of abandonment between 30 and 60 days. That's what he's talking about. After successfully servicing or publishing your notice, and you must file an affidavit of abandonment with the county recorder's office. That'd be in Jefferson County. Okay, and then this is the Ohio State University. Okay. 1. You are the surface owner. 2. The volume and page number of the original recorded instrument that severed the mineral rights. 3. A recitation of the facts establishing the abandonment. That's interesting. 4. Confirmation that the required notice was served or published. Allow mineral rights owner response. And then finally, if the mineral owners fail in a timely manner, record an instrument preserving their rights. You must record a notice of failure to file in the county recorder's office after completing all of these vesting of mineral rights for your service estate. Oh, man. Wow. Okay. It's the Ohio Dormant Mineral Rights Act, and this is from the law school at The Ohio State University that he sent. So, again, attorneys, lawyers, priests, witch doctors, you have to contact everybody. But we did that one final time for my show at 15 minutes, the Bob Golic Show, featuring Bob Golic. Would you vote for your city to remove speed cameras? WNIR, go.
7: Hi, how are you?
0: Good, what's up?
7: Well, it was Higbee's where that kid went down the slide in the Christmas.
0: That was not Hallie's, was it?
7: No, it was Higbee's.
0: Now,
7: but here's the confusion.
0: Okay, go ahead. Wait a minute, because Higbee's sign was on when they filmed that. The Higbee sign was lit up outside, but I thought maybe there was a Hallie's and they used the Higbee's name.
7: Nope, it was in Higbee's, but the slide was made at Dillard's, and it was stored at Dillard's for a long time until guess what happened to it?
0: What?
7: Jack's Casino took over the building.
0: Oh, now wait a minute, slow down. What do you mean, Dillard's?
7: Well, isn't it Dillard's down the side street there? Yeah. That Dillard's was the department. There was Higbee's. Dillard's was down like a side
0: street. Wait, you had Hallie's, Higbee's, and Dillard's? I just thought Dillard's were always in malls. I didn't know they were like a downtown mall. I don't remember Dillard's in Cleveland.
7: Yep. Dillard's was down there, and that's where the slide was made, you know, the red slide or whatever.
0: And so wait a minute, you're saying that that actual Santa Claus slide was like a real thing at a Dillard's in downtown Cleveland, which is where the Jack Casino is now?
7: The Jack Casino is now. I don't know if it was used a lot by that. I should ask my husband because he was a kid at that time, but I don't think he ever went down that slide. Yeah, but it was stored. It was made and stored there for a long time, you know, for the movie. And it was, yeah, there was a Dillard's down on that side street there off of Public Square. And now it is part of Jack Casino.
0: Okay, I'll take your word for that.
7: Oh, and my husband says, did you ever remember Frances the Talking Mule?
0: Yeah, I'm talking to her. You married her.
7: No, stop it.
0: Who's Frances the Talking Mule? I've been called a talking mule, a jackass a lot. What are you talking about?
7: Start calling you Frances.
0: Lighten up, Frances. Frances the Talking Mule was where? In a mall in Cleveland?
7: Oh, that indeed. It was just crazy. My husband was raised here. His mother took him all the time down there to see all this crazy crap.
0: Well, was it like Mr. Ed?
7: Well, Frances wasn't like Mr.
0: So, Ed. So Frances the Mule, what happened? You go up and then there's a disembodied voice that acted like he was like, oh, we had Archie the snowman at Chapel Hill Mall. Kids would walk up on like a bridge and talk to the giant snowman, and the snowman would talk to them.
7: Oh yes, because I'm from Summit County.
0: Yeah, well, so what would well tell ask him to get on the phone and tell me where Archie the Talking Mule was.
7: Okay, he wants to know where Archie the Talking Mule was.
8: Francis was
7: oh, Francis.
0: Where was it?
8: Sterling Linders,
7: not Dillard. Sterling Linders.
0: That's a nut. See, yeah, that's yeah,
8: that's. They had like a five. They had a 5 or 6 story Christmas tree in there.
0: Oh my gosh, where would that have been? Ish, Sterling Linder, you say?
8: Sterling Linders, yeah, on East 9th Street.
0: That wasn't inside the thing that was in the Superman movie. What's the place that was built in the 1900s, the big place where Superman was flying around last year?
8: I think that was Erie View Center. That might have been the same. That might have been the same tree. They might have moved it from Sterling Linders to
0: Tower.
8: Yeah.
0: Man,
8: yeah, it was huge.
0: Was this in the 30s, 40s, 50s, 60s?
8: 50s and 60s.
0: Okay, yeah. All right.
8: The Francis Talking Mule, and when you got someone to fly, they gave you a prize. They gave you a present. That was pretty cool.
0: If you got somebody to fly?
8: Yeah, you got a souvenir. The children who were good received a toy from the chute near the mule, and I've talked to Francis the Talking Mule.
7: You got a gift from coming down the slide.
0: Oh, you came down the slide. Well, what would Francis ask you? What do you want for Christmas, Billy? Is that what would Francis say? Or he would just say, he always does that. He always does that. What did he say?
8: That was a long time ago.
0: You don't remember what he said. Well, all right. Well, thanks for taking us down memory lane. Anything else, you two?
7: No.
0: All right, take care. There we go. WNIR, hello.
9: Oh, my, such convoluted. Hold on a second. That slide was in the Higbees, period. If you remember, and they're watching the parade go around the circle. The Sailor and Soldiers Monument keeps coming up.
0: Yep.
9: And they're looking in the windows. And you had Higbee's, May Company, down the street, okay, Hallie's, and Sterling Linder. And I don't remember exactly where Sterling Linder
0: was. Do you ever remember a Dillard's in downtown Cleveland?
9: No.
0: I don't either. Okay.
9: Unless, of course, when Higbee's closed, maybe Dillard took the
0: Oh, place. You know what? I don't know. You might be onto something there.
9: Okay. But by that time, you know, we weren't shopping there. So when I was a little kid, somebody would always say, we're going downtown Cleveland to go shopping. And we lived in Elyria Township, man, and that was a trek.
10: Mm-hmm.
9: So we would all get all dressed up. I had a suit, an overcoat, a hat. My sister was in her best dress, and everybody was dressed up. And we would take off about 8 o'clock in the morning. We would get down there just in time to have lunch at the Silver Girl, shop at Higbee's, go over to the May Company, and my grandmother just loved it because she had a charge plate.
10: Mm-hmm.
9: She would say, I have to put it on my charge plate. This
10: right.
9: is how long ago we're talking about this, okay? And then we'd move on over to, we'd see the Santa Claus at May Company.
10: Mm-hmm.
9: And then we'd go over to see Mr. Jingling. And then
0: that's Hallie's seventh floor?
9: Yep.
0: Right.
9: Yeah.
0: I do remember that from TV when I was a kid.
9: Yep. The Silver Grill is still there. They renovated. They rent it out for parties and stuff now.
0: The S, like silver, like gold and silver. Silver
9: yep.
0: Grill?
9: Silver Grill.
0: That wasn't like any, that isn't any residual. Joe Fine and the late great Joe Fine, and before Bob was here, used to talk about the theatrical. Was the Silver Grill
9: that
0: anywhere?
9: That was on Short Vincent.
0: That's Short Vincent. So the Silver Grill yeah. would not have replaced the...
9: it was in Tower City.
0: Got it. Okay.
9: I think it's on the like third level or something like that.
0: Oh,
9: there.
0: I don't know. Okay.
9: Anyway, it sat there forever. Then they finally renovated it so they could.
0: What's the big?
9: Out.
0: What's the big place? The big place that's still open there, where they filmed the Super Bowl, the Superman movie. Why
9: that's,
0: can't?
9: That's the what do you call
0: what
9: it?
0: What do they call that big open place? It's cool as heck, but nobody's in there.
9: Arcade.
0: The whatever. Arcade. Yeah.
9: There's one across the street too. It's lesser known.
0: Oh.
9: That one's been revamped.
0: Oh, wait a minute. Somebody just sent it. Was this Golic, maybe? I don't know who sent it. Cleveland, Ohio. Francis the Talking Mule, a famous holiday attraction at the Sterling Linder Davis department store in the 1940s and 50s.
9: My wife's uncle used to help bring that gigantic Christmas tree that they would freshly cut down. There were... You'd go up the fifth floor, there were bulbs on that thing that were bigger than my head.
0: Oh, my God. Children would line up to see the movie star Mule? What movies
9: yeah.
0: was he in?
9: He was in Francis the Mule Joins the Army. I don't know, remember.
0: Really?
9: I mean, this stuff was made.
0: Who
9: like,
0: voiced,
9: in the 50s.
0: Who was the voice of Francis the Mule? Was it John
9: I
0: Wayne?
9: No,
0: well, get out of here, Pilgrim. You're going to get nothing but a lump of coal. Imagine John Wayne voicing Francis the Mule. I didn't know any of this stuff.
9: Oh, yeah. Yeah, you know, back in the day when you were sitting around and you'd come in from being, you know, frostbitten. And then you'd watch TV the rest of the day.
0: Yeah.
9: You know, that's the stuff they were running on like Channel 43 for...
0: All right, hold on a minute. I only got 2 minutes here. During the mid-20th century, Cleveland's major department stores, fiercely massive holiday displays. Higbee's figured the Twigby shop. Hallie's had Mr. Yeah. Jingling. I remember him because he was on TV. Sterling yeah. Linder Davis drew crowds to two main attractions. The country's tallest indoor tree and Francis the Talking Mule animatronic. Oh, so it wasn't a real mule.
9: Yeah, well, but in the movie, he is a real mule.
0: Oh, stationed in the winter wonderland beneath the giant tree. So Francis was like a robot, animatronic.
9: Yeah, I barely remember that because...
0: The children lined up to visit Francis, who would dramatically talk to them about Christmas and ask if they'd been good. After the chat, Francis would dispense a small toy, which would slide down the special chute for a child to keep. Okay.
9: Oh, man, I forgot about that.
0: I never remembered it. I don't think I'd been to doubt. I think the honest to God, you want to know something? I think my Uncle Ronnie, God rest your soul, Uncle Ronnie, in a great big baseball game. My dad's younger brother, Coshocton, Ohio, lived and breathed the Indians. Oh, my God, did he love the Cleveland mm-hmm. Indians. He would sit yep. at home and keep score of the games, the box score. But him and his son, my dad's namesake, Cliff, I just lost Cliff last summer. He died of cancer. He was 67. And his younger brother, Ronnie, who died in 1986, I'll just say he was on the Eisenhower. He died in mysterious circumstances. I don't know what happened, but They're all dead now, but when I was 9 years old, they took me to downtown Cleveland to an Indians game. I think that was the first time I remember ever being in Cleveland.
9: Hmm. Yeah, we used to go every year. I did it until I was about 14 years old, and then you know how the rebellion thing starts to go. But I'd always tell my mother, can you bring me back some candy from May Company? Had to have it.
0: What candy? Did they make their own or what?
9: Yeah, not apparel, but they're like the little dark chocolate with the little white thingies on top.
0: Oh, like mint?
9: No, not, they're not mint. They're dark chocolate.
0: But I mean, the white stuff tasted like minty or no?
9: No, it's just like a sugar. It's real tiny. You sprinkle them on top.
0: All right. Well, now, wait a minute. What was the Italian thing that had Dominic the Christmas Donkey?
9: Don't you
0: remember that song, Mr. Football? Every Christmas I got to play, eow, eow, I'm Christmas, I'm Dominic the Donkey. So he was probably out at... in Youngstown at DeBartolo's play. They probably had Dominic the Christmas. I gotta go. Bye.
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0: Yeah, this is on the radio. Oh, God. Well, we stumbled out of the blocks this morning with politics slop. Remember that, and you'll shoot your eye out. I don't want to talk about all that politics slop. I want to read that. All right, did that. I'm going to throw this away. Bob Golic is next. He probably remembers some of that stuff. But he's not that old to remember the 40s and 50s. Right, Bob? It is 3 o'clock in the Rubber Capital on the Talkabacker WNIR. Ken Acker, Bob Golic's next.
1: From ABC News, I'm Chuck Sievertson. The White House wins one legal battle and loses two others, all over failure to show irreparable harm. Workers are preparing to take President Trump's name off the Kennedy Center in Washington. Today's the court-ordered deadline to do so. A federal judge has denied a last-minute appeal to stop it. And another judge rejected a request to cancel the White House's UFC fight. ABC's Peter Harlambous on Trump's reaction to the Kennedy Center case.
2: To put it lightly, he's very angry about this. He's repeatedly spoken about it, put out multiple Truth Social posts. He's attacked the judge who made the decision. He's called out the judge's wife, even. And he's threatened to pull back the entire renovation efforts.
1: The administration's appeal claim removal of the Trump name could create confusion and hurt fundraising. Harlambous on the UFC decision.
2: The judge finding that the two people who filed this lawsuit, it's two Virginia residents, one of them who likes to protest in that area, the other one an Uber driver, could not show that they had legal standing to sue, that they would actually be impacted by this enough to have a legal claim.
1: The federal judge has blocked President Trump's $1.8 billion fund to benefit those who claim to have been victimized by the Biden administration. The reason, says the judge, is that the acting attorney general has not rescinded in writing under penalty of perjury his order establishing the fund. While there is no deal yet officially announced or signing scheduled between the U.S. and Iran, Iran's foreign minister says an agreement has never been closer. ABC News White House correspondent Karen Travers.
3: A senior administration official says a couple of the things that are key to this deal right now is that Iran's nuclear material will be destroyed and removed, and that their program will be dismantled. They will not receive any money, no unfreezing of assets, until they perform, as this official put it, and it's not clear what that actually means.
1: ABC's Karen Travers. Wall Street indexes are higher. 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
1: At least 11 people were shot, one killed, in a shooting today in Midland, Texas. ABC's Alex Stone.
8: Police in Midland say there was an active shooter situation this morning. It turned into a barricade situation after hours of trying to negotiate with the alleged shooter. That person is dead. It started at around 8 in the morning, and when police arrived on scene in Midland, they say they could hear gunfire. Police SWAT teams then tried to negotiate with the shooter. They say the shooter was contained in an area, but the mayor is confirming victims were shot.
1: Since lawmakers have gone home for the weekend, a section of the Foreign Intelligence Surveillance Act will expire tonight at a late Friday deadline. It's the section allowing warrantless wiretapping of people outside the U.S. Democrats won't sign on until Trump loyalist Bill Pulte is replaced as acting director of national intelligence. Today marks 10 years since 49 people were killed in the Pulse nightclub shooting in Orlando, Florida. The attack by an ISIS-inspired gunman on the LGBTQ-friendly club happened in the middle of Pride Month. Mike Napolitano, a SWAT officer, survived being shot in the helmet while confronting the gunman in the club.
9: I don't know how to describe it, but it just knocked me down. Completely just rocked, my entire sense of time and everything.
1: Napolitano says he then thought he better shoot back at the guy. Chuck Sievertson, ABC News.
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0: I'm very important. I have. I'm very important. I have many leather-bound books, and my apartment smells of rich mahogany. I'm friends with Merlin Olsen too. He's comes over.
1: 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A $400,000 two-year renewal of an opioid remediation grant awarded to the Summit County Sheriff's Office. The Ohio Attorney General's Office approved the funding to continue providing addiction treatment within Summit County Jail. In the years since, addiction services have been provided. More than 700 inmates with substance abuse disorders have gotten help. 85% of the inmates throughout the county have had active substance abuse disorder or were jailed for drug use crimes. Akron City leaders announced new measures to try to keep the Highland Square area safe. This comes after a number of incidents, including a shooting this past Sunday that injured two people. Those measures include voluntary midnight closures from just about all the bars this weekend. Aside from the weekend bar curfew, the parking lot behind Chipotle will be closed Friday and Saturday at 11 p.m., and the Walgreens lot will also close after midnight on those same days. Vehicles in the lot after that time could be towed, and anyone hanging around the parking lots after that time could be arrested. Mayor Shamus Malik says in order for the bars to go back to their normal hours, the reckless and violent behavior must end. The Special Improvement District will continue to be enforced along with Akron police officers and private security. And authorities are asking for any assistance in relation to last Sunday's Highland Square shooting. Two bystanders were shot in that incident, and Akron police have posted several photos of the suspects. If you have any information, call 330-375-2490. Earlier this week, the Ohio General Assembly finalized and approved Senate Bill 450, which appropriates $3.7 billion in capital funding throughout the state for the next fiscal year. This year's capital budget includes $7.8 million for Summit County projects, including $400,000 for the City of Akron's Dan Street Public Safety Training Facility. The funding will allow for improvements of the facility, including Akron Police Department Training Bureau and other state and federal agencies. That is with this year's budget. For local news anytime, go to WNIR.com. WNIR weather this afternoon, partly sunny with a high of 83, down to 60 tonight, 85 tomorrow. Currently, it's 82 degrees at the Talk of Akron, WNIR.
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2: He was like a god walking amongst mere mortals. He had a voice that could make a wolverine purr. 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
1: Hi there.
0: We should be. 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
1: To one of the most fast-moving groups in the country, the Turtles.
0: And you, I think about the day and night, and hold you tight. Think about the girl you love,
2: and hold you tight.
0: So happy together. So happy. 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

0: Now, there's probably some people out there that listen to the show that believe that I am
1: some of today's finest music is written by John Lennon and Paul McCartney.
0: Here we go.

perfectly well. Yeah. So, yeah, so a lot of people think Bob's a fool on the hill. But you know what? I'm excited today. So you know what that means?

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So weird. It is so weird to watch some of these old videos and go, wonder if that person, like, is still alive. Maybe they're drooling on themselves. I don't know.

0: 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Now I've kind of put them all together. And this... Oh, wait. I have no idea what this... I don't even know what this song means. Richard Harris. I mean, it's a classic, right?
1: I'll never have that recipe again.
0: Got the cake out in the rain and all that stuff. Do you ever go on, like, ChatGPT and say, the hell does MacArthur's Park mean?
1: I recall the yellow
0: cotton dress foaming like a wave on the ground around your knees. Ooh, that's sexy.
1: The birds like tender babies in your hands, and the old man playing checkers by the trees.
0: By the trees. 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

And I'm usually 35 minutes, isn't it? At like 350? Well, I guess it depends how thick it is. Just wondering. I've made a number of them. I tried to do some stuff cake-wise over the years that I saw on television. I truly suck at it.

0: For some reason, I thought the earth was like, I felt like the earth was moving away from the sun. So I used to freak out.
1: I will see use it.
0: Man will weep to worship in your eyes. And I will lose it. There you go. Screw it up.
1: I will have the things that I desire. And my passion flow like rivers through the sky.
0: That's a great line, by the way. My passions flow like rivers through the sky.

0: No, we're not going into regret day. Why did we do what we did and not do what we thought we should have done? That's just, it's one of those things. As time goes on, I mean, there was times in my youth where I had choices. And I would choose one over the other. And then I would go, oh, crap, that didn't work out very well. But then again, would the other choice have worked out very well? You don't know. You just don't know. So, anyway, not like we're going to have this is Regret Friday. What were you supposed to have done that you didn't do, or who you didn't do that you shoulda? That would have changed everything in your life, so you think. 330-673-1234, toll free 800-669-4100. Yeah, I know. It's like we're talking about life and choices and all this stuff, but let's get some. I sent something very late to Couch that was probably more important than all of that. Because when my mom showed up from the mall and she had this crap with her, it was all you could. I mean, bottom line is this. The one gentleman was talking about candy, non-Perioles. They're the dark chocolate, little dark chocolate discs covered in little sprinkly things, beads type things. And those were non-Perioles. And when Mom came home with those, it was like, Mom, nobody likes dark chocolate, but it's candy, so what the hell? I'll give it a shot anyway. So, yeah, even though it was dark chocolate with candy sprinkles on it and stuff, it was kind of like, oh, thank you very much. It was better than nothing, to put it that way. Anyway, we've been all over the place in the short time that we're starting out, 330-673-1234, toll free 800-669-4100. The two things that the Supreme Court came down with, they said that they've got to put up the scaffolds and take down Trump's name from the Trump Kennedy Center. Because evidently it was, they say it wasn't, the people that were involved in it evidently weren't allowed to do it. And those little bastards on the left, you just can't leave well enough alone, can you? You just can't let anybody be happy, not even yourself. You dirty little bastards, you dirty, cranky little bastards. Is that what it is? I can't be happy ever, so I'm not going to let anybody else be happy. So anyway, they have to take down the Trump name from the Trump Kennedy Center. And Donald Trump said, well, you know what? Then I'm taking all my private investors and we're not going to do renovations on it. So you're going to have the same old piece of crap that you had before. So way to go, Democrats. God, are you people stupid? No, liberals. Some Democrats are misguided or have stuck to a belief system that they've had their whole life and are afraid to change. But for the liberals out there, the progressives out there, you're dumber than a box of barber hair, I swear to God. He said, well, maybe I'll just take all the private investment. And we won't do any renovations. Now the UFC fight. There were two little turds in Virginia. Now there's a lot of turds in Virginia, but these were two particular little turds in Virginia who said, "We're gonna file a lawsuit and stop the UFC fight at the White House." Like, you little bastards, really? You think you've got that much oomph behind you? The court just kind of, here was the exact quote from the court. I'm sorry. You don't have standing. So, yeah, so they laughed at him and then told him they didn't have standing. So the UFC fight is on. And why anybody would want to stop it, that just means you're a dirty little bastard. A lot of dirty little bastards today. Sorry. And I should be saying, I'm sorry. I should be saying it with my Boston accent. You bastard. You did a little bastard. Anyway, a lot of bad people on the left. That's, hey, tell us what you want to do. What do you guys want to do? What do you guys want to do? What do you want to be? What's your platform going to be? What are you going to do to make things better? Besides, rip Trump. So anyway, then they tried. Then are also trying to take down the ballroom. Of course, the ballroom's going to have other rooms in it too. It's going to actually be. Attack-proof, and of course, where's that article? I don't need the article. I was going to read this article that I pulled up, but there's Democrats out there. There's Democrats in your party, for the Dems out there. There's liberals in your party that believe that not only should Donald Trump not build the ballroom, but if they have their druthers, they're going to tear it down. Remember they said, we're going to tear down the southern border, the border wall, and see what that did. And if you don't think it's damaged this country, you're no longer a Democrat. If you're a Democrat that thinks that messing around with the border wall and the southern border with Joe Biden, if you were a simple Democrat, if you believe that allowing them in the way they did, you have progressed from a Democrat to as I think Trump said, a Democrat, and you've lost your ever loving mind. Anyway, there's Chris Murphy. He's a Democrat from Connecticut. Ooh, Connecticut. Wow, that's such a big state. You're such a little piece of crap. He said he believes the ballroom is dirty. That is being built with corrupt money, and it will always be dirty. So I'm not sure that a president who cares about ferreting out corruption is going to be able to keep the ballroom standing. Do you know where the money came from? Donald Trump's been very open about where the money's come from. Why don't you actually identify Chris Murphy? There's people like you should be extricated from your position in politics and put in somebody who actually cares about the country. It's easy to tell now who cares about the country and who doesn't care about the country. And the ones that don't care about the country at 250-year anniversary should be removed. There were Democrats, and by the way, there's other ones. Ruben Gallego also said the ballroom should be taken apart and sold piece by piece to recoup the costs. What costs, dude? It didn't cost the taxpayer anything. You're a politician, Gallego. Guess what? You're the only one that is spending taxpayer dollars. Donald Trump is not spending taxpayer dollars. He's spending private investor dollars. So even if they took it apart piece by piece, Ruben Gallego, you have no right to sell it off because it's not your frickin' money, you useless piece of trash. So he says on a Friday afternoon. Then there's the Democrats that 22 fountains have been reactivated in Washington, D.C. The reflection pool has been drained. repainted, and then filled. There's 22 fountains that haven't worked since the 80s, probably, or 90s. And they have been reactivated. They've been restarted. They've been fixed, cleaned. And so now when people go around, they can see water fountains and things. And the people on the left, for the Democrats out there, your leaders are trying to tear it down. Well, we didn't have to do that. We should leave it like a dry fountain that just looks like crap and has nothing but mold in it. That's good thinking there, Democrat. 330-673-1234. Somebody goes, I wish I remember who it was, said, you know, the reflection pool looked better before Donald Trump painted it. In fact, it doesn't really look that much different. It doesn't look different at all. Now, he should have left it alone. And it's like, do you have family members? Do you really and truly? Wouldn't it be nice to know that there's politicians out there that have family members that actually say, God, you sound like a dumbass. You should shut up. 330-673-1234. Disclosure Day is today. The movie Disclosure Day comes out in the movie theaters. It is a, I don't know, I guess it's going to be, it's about us finding out that there are aliens out there, and why they're out there and all that stuff. But there was also a release of Department of War released a third bunch of documents and videos on UAPs, including orb sightings over the northeastern United States in recent years. They said one video taken by an eyewitness on July of 2025 shows two lights or orbs moving in what appears to be tandem in the sky. The witness arriving home from work and his or her spouse both observed an initial orb before observing a second orb. And then they bombed Los Angeles. No, wait, that was a movie. They said, intense bright light in their backyard as they parked their car upon returning home from work. The light was hovering approximately 25 feet from the ground below a tree, below the tree line, blah, blah, blah. So anyway, this is just one of the releases. And I don't know. I, for one, I'm going with aliens. I'm going with aliens. Say what you want. You can say, well, it's a government hoax. It's this, it's that. I'm going with aliens. I like the idea of aliens coming. And if you don't like it, well, then blame it on, you know, you can, if you don't like the idea that aliens have come to Earth, then you can go and believe stupid things like the government did it. You know, like 9/11 in Building 7. 330-673-1234. You're up first today. How you doing?
1: Hey, I'm doing good. How are you doing?
0: I'm doing all right.
1: You're alive? Is that what you said?
0: I can't hear you. You're really weird.
1: Okay, can you hear me now?
0: A little bit better.
1: How about now?
0: Can you get? Are you close to the phone?
1: Yeah.
0: Okay.
1: I got your speakers.
0: Okay.
1: And I'm off. How's that?
0: Okay, perfect.
1: All right. Bob, we had such good progress today. And I say we because you guys were with me. I had my therapy session today, and she is like, you did what? I can't believe you did half of the stuff that you mentioned and how you are now.
0: Mm-hmm.
1: So I am just grateful for your guys' prayers, like I always tell you, because
0: yeah.
1: I don't know where I would be. I mean, I went from not knowing who I was whatsoever to, you know, knowing or finding out who I am.
0: Now, are they, so they're basically doing what you need, what needs to be done now. I mean, this is no more battling you, no more, this is what we're going to do, whether you like it or not, whether it destroys you or not. That sounds like they're on your side this time.
1: Yes, and that's why I wanted to tell you guys that God is intervening, and he put the right people in this, including you guys, in my life to help me and to make me be able to overcome this. And I said to her, I said, well, if you really think about it, you know how I say I'm in a battle and everything like that?
0: Yeah.
1: I said, really, I was in a battle. I was fighting for my life and, you know, of course, Jesus. But I said, and I won because I beat this mental health issue. And
0: right.
1: She's like, you're right. So
0: yep.
1: That made me excited, and I can move forward now.
0: Well, good for you. Good for you. Well, it's good to hear your voice on a Friday. You sound very happy, so... you have a great weekend.
1: Oh, you do, Bob. I hope you have lots of fun.
0: Thanks. Take care, Melissa.
1: You're welcome.
0: Bye-bye. You're up next. Hello.
2: Take care, Melissa. Hi, Bob. How you doing?
0: I'm doing good, thank you. How are you?
2: Oh, pretty good. I'm doing you know, you? When I had a stroke, a really bad stroke about 6 months ago.
0: Yeah?
2: My radio.
0: Can you turn that radio down? Yeah.
2: Yeah.
0: Yeah, it's on a delay.
2: I had people coming out the walls trying to give me stuff and crap like that. And I think, you know, I've heard now that that little ditty deal with Medicaid was going was taking place in Ohio, too.
0: Mm-hmm. Yep.
2: Too bad Trump, if he could come up with some sort of agreement to say, if he can prove that all this crime had taken place and all this money was absconded, that he should be able to take that money and do what the hell he wants with it.
0: Well, that would be nice. I mean, it's, you know, it's getting to the point where obviously they tried DOGE in the beginning, and it was tough because it was, you know, there was just... people are going after Elon Musk so much, but the reality is now they know that there's crap going on out there, and even the state of Ohio is they've had FBI raids going after ballot harvesting groups, and who basically for years and years and years have been cheating the system. So when somebody says, oh, there was a, you know, you think that they the system was rigged, I won't use the word rigged anymore. I'll just say the left cheated is what I'm going to have to go with, because now that the FBA raided the Ohio Organization Collaborative was one group. What was the other idiotic group? The Black Fork Strategies. And they came in with thousands and thousands of signatures, and they were all in the same handwriting. So they're not the brightest tool in the shed.
2: Yeah, and people coming up with carpools of violence.
0: Yeah.
2: Crap like that.
0: Exactly. Well, yep.
2: I'm in Portage County, and I had my business in Trumbull County years before that, and did a lot of work in Mahoning County.
0: Yeah, and I will say this, that anybody who wants to argue the fact that there was cheating on the left towards the election, if you want to say, oh, I can't believe you believe that, oh, I believe it. I believe it 100%. I believe it 1,000%. There's so many scam artists out there that work for the DNC that there's no doubt that these elections have been. Now, were they rigged enough, or were they jimmied enough to change the outcome? I don't know. But there's been a lot of cheating people out there that call themselves Democrats.
2: Rigged doesn't necessarily mean they won.
0: Right.
2: Rigged just means that they did something to aid someone illegally. That's all it means.
0: That's right. That's right.
2: And, you know, if they thought Trump was a joke when he ran the first term, they didn't try too hard to rig it badly enough.
0: They should have thought about it. They should have gone harder after him, but I don't know. They could have. I mean, my God. In the 4 years between his first term and his second term, the idea that he was, that they did nothing, the Democrats did nothing except go after Donald Trump. I mean, what kind of party is that spends all its time compromising the country by letting 20 million people into the southern border and attacking the president from the term before?
2: Very good, though.
0: Yep.
2: Before he even actually announced, as he came down the escalator.
0: Yep. At first, they were laughing, and I watched some of those videos, and they were like, "Oh, I can't believe! Oh, this is funny! Oh, there's no way! Oh, this is a joke!" And then when they found out what kind of support he had, they went, "Crap."
2: Well, there was no way I could believe that he would want to.
0: I know.
2: Where I hadn't, but.
0: That's a great, you know what? That's a great point. Here's a guy that has billions of dollars, and why would you put yourself in a place to be targeted continually, unless, of course, you love the challenge and or you love the country?
2: Well, I think he does like challenge.
0: I think he loves the. I definitely think he loves the challenge.
2: Yeah.
0: And I think he wants to see this country do well too. So anyway,
2: yeah. I would just like to see that money that was stolen put to good use.
0: Yeah, got that right. Yeah, we could find a place for that. 330-673-1234. The toll free number 800-669-4100. 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
0: All right, welcome to the Bob Golic Show, 330-673-1, ouch, 1234. The toll-free number is 800-669-4100. Potpourri Day, whatever you want to talk about, feel free and jump on. I'll tell you what, this Carmelo Anthony thing, I have never seen so much ludicrous behavior on the part of certain people, like Carmelo Anthony's parents. I understand, and it's hard to fault them because they know they're going to lose their kid for 30, maybe 35 years, probably not that long. But he committed murder. You get these, who's that idiot? Hold on 1 second. That's not what I want. Nope, that's not what I want. Is this what I want? Hold on. Okay, we don't want that one. Do we want this one? Nope, we don't want that one. Do we want this one? Or are the...
8: And I want you to begin to think about
0: this
8: America and the white people problem that we have.
0: This was a weird thing. There's just weird people out there that are selfish, and they don't want the best for the country. And if you don't want what's best for the country, then get the hell out.
9: I want to play, first of all, I want to play some color from people, no pun intended.
0: Okay, hold on a second. Here, okay. this is what I was looking for. This came off the Carmelo Anthony scenario, and these were protesters in the street.
10: What do you want us to do? What do you want us to do at this point? What? I'm lost for words. I don't know what to do. I got 5 boys. I don't know what. I ain't got nothing to tell them no more. You can't walk away no more.
0: Tell them not to commit crimes and don't carry knives into the track meets.
11: It's one of those
0: things
11: where you'll see this a million times today if you haven't seen it already. It's just the obvious response is don't bring knives to track meets. And if there's a skirmish between teenage boys who have a lot of testosterone and are... just aggressive towards one another. Don't stab. Like, it's the literally anything but stab the kid to death. who's innocent and is defenseless.
0: Yep. Should have told her, Mom.
11: So,
0: Mom should have told him that.
11: Here's another protester, Cut 14, protesting on Anthony's behalf.
0: So it's hard to hear.
11: There's a bleep in there that you can't play for natural radio purposes, but it says F white lives, and it's not the letter F. You can use your math on that one. So remember the
0: Black Lives Matter white
11: movement,
0: lives.
11: But it was really all lives matter, but it's really just black lives.
0: How can a guy that blatantly killed, I mean, this should be about one kid killing another kid. And you've got a bunch of people, and I don't know who's responsible it is, but somebody needs to grab these dumbasses by the hair and say, dude, shut your pie hole. The guy committed a crime. He killed somebody. Listen to this knuckle butt.
11: I guess. So it's just sad. It's just sad that we let it happen like this. And part of the reason why our country is in this spot is because of people like Jasmine Crockett. Let's play cut 8, please.
12: Was it a switch? I don't know, Woody. It was like it seemed like it was a multi-tool, almost like a Swiss Army.
0: It wasn't like a knife. It was like a was it a switchblade? No, it was like a multi-tool.
12: Like with the little scissors and everything.
0: You know what? What you mean with the like the little scissors?
12: So it was small. Well, I would argue the size of it alone, you wouldn't even think it's a deadly weapon.
0: Hey, you stupid cow! The guy's dead. It killed him. It's a deadly weapon. God, I swear to God, please, Democrats, clean your house. Get the stupid people out of your freaking party. Seriously.
12: Like, I don't know.
11: So she's casting doubt on whether or not the murder weapon was, but whether or not he should get away with it, I guess, because the weapon was small, because it was a switchblade. I mean, you can kill someone with a switchblade. Knives are very deadly. We've seen this in society. Is this in dispute? And why would you cast judgment or cast doubt on the verdict? I thought we liked law and order in this society. I thought we believed in the judicial system. We like to throw things to the court. She's an attorney also, I think, right? She went to law school. So it just
0: seriously.
11: This is, she also said, "Black women live in agony every day that I promised the Metcalfs had never lived through." So that's wild. Like I should have grabbed that clip. I should have sent that around. "Black women live in agony every day that I promised the Metcalfs." Oh, we have it. Cut 11. Play this.
12: "Black women, especially black women who have black male children, mm-hmm. live in fear and agony every single day. A fear and agony that I promise you, the Metcalfs probably never spent a day living that way."
0: Because you know what?
11: After we lived through the murder of Charlie Kirk.
0: Because you know what? The Metcalfs kid didn't bring a knife. If he did, maybe the other kid would have been dead. Maybe they would have had a fight. Maybe the other kid would have been dead. Maybe the kid who started it would have been dead. And of course, then Metcalf he'd be up on trial for killing somebody. But Jasmine Crockett has got to be the stupidest cow I've ever heard, and she's a lawyer. She's a lawyer. She's a flippin'. I mean, she really and truly is no. I mean, she has got to be one of the dumbest people I've ever heard talk. Every time she opens her mouth, she says something embarrassing. And the good news will be someday people will realize that she's doing that. People on the left will realize that she is embarrassing them. And they'll be able to step away and. Just let her fade into the past. 330-673 1-2-3-4, you're up next. Hello.
13: 1-2-3-4.
0: Hello.
13: Hello. Hey, Bob.
0: What?
13: Hello.
0: How you doing? Alex. Yes.
13: I'm doing wonderful.
0: Good.
13: Hey, real quick, I know you're up against the news, but I agree with you 100%. We need to change the culture of ignorance
0: yep.
13: in our society. And for an attorney to get up and spread this ignorant rhetoric,
0: mm-hmm.
13: she should be disbarred. And this would never happen if the culture in some of these families was a little different.
0: Mm-hmm.
13: What are you going to do? You teach your kids not to put their hands on each other. And you know what? I learned, my father once said, there's nothing wrong with tactical redeployment, turning around and running in the face of an issue. And then if they
0: I love it.
13: You, it's their fault.
0: Yeah. Yeah. What was that? The better part of valor.
13: Yes. Tactical redeployment is something that if Carmelo Anthony was feeling threatened, he should have turned and run, not pulled out a knife and killed another man.
0: Something in his culture, and when I say his culture, the way he was raised, whether it was in mom, dad, whoever it was, said, confront, if somebody confronts you, take them out.
13: Yeah. And that's just wrong. And he was the one that instigated it. He went
0: yeah.
13: somewhere where he shouldn't have.
0: Yeah.
13: And again, like I said yesterday to you, it's not the masculinity, toxic masculinity that we got to deal with. It's this toxic liberalism
0: yep.
13: and this toxic cultures that need to change. Hey, Bob, love your show, man.
0: Thanks, man. Take care. Bye-bye. If you're on hold, hold on, and we'll come back with your phone calls at 330-673-1234. The toll-free number, 800-6694-100. Taking your phone calls till we get to the 7 o'clock hour. Hopefully, I'll be able to get a chance. I got to pull it up. I got to find out. There's a movie out called Disclosure Day. Today. And to be perfectly honest, I don't even know how movies, other doing movies like out in public. I thought all movies were on Netflix anymore. At least that's what it seems to be. We'll be back. WNIR Kent Akron.
14: I'm Chuck Sievertson. Police say they know who the shooter was this morning in Midland, Texas. They say after hours of trying to negotiate with the barricaded shooter, that person is dead with 9 others taken to the hospital. Midland Mayor Lori Blog.
15: Our thoughts and prayers are absolutely with the victims and with their families, with our first responders, with all of the medical staff that are responding this morning.
14: Police say the shooter was being sought for the alleged attempted murder of an officer earlier this week. Iran's foreign minister says an agreement with the U.S. has never been closer. ABC's Karen Travers.
16: There are reports out there saying that Iran is getting money up front to sign this memo of understanding, but they said no, that is not the case. Quote, what they get is they get rewarded economically for complying with their obligations under the deal. Now, the big difference here is Iran, their state media has said that they're going to see the unfreezing of assets from the signing of this.
14: Workers are preparing to take President Trump's name off of the Kennedy Center in Washington. Today's the court-ordered deadline to do so, and a federal judge has denied a last-minute appeal to stop it. ABC's Peter Harlambous.
17: The judge finding that the Trump administration failed to show how they would be irreparably harmed by complying with this decision. The judge also calling out the Trump administration in part, basically saying that, you've had 14 days to appeal this ruling. You're waiting to the final day.
14: Another judge rejected a request to cancel the White House's UFC fight. The Pentagon has released a new batch of reports on UFOs. This is ABC's Louis Martinez.
18: The previous two batches that we've seen of videos have come from the military, maybe one or two civilian. But in this case, what we're seeing is more civilian cases. And they deemed that the person, the eyewitness, as they call them, to be credible. Nothing that we've seen in the files that are being released right now indicates that these objects are of extraterrestrial origin.
14: Wall Street Index is closing higher. 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
22: A federal judge has blocked President Trump's $1.8 billion fund to benefit those claiming damages by the Biden administration. The judge says the acting attorney general has not rescinded in writing under penalty of perjury his order establishing the fund. Part of the Foreign Intelligence Surveillance Act will expire tonight. It's part that allows warrantless wiretapping outside the U.S. Democrats demand that Bill Pulte, a Trump loyalist, be replaced as acting director of national intelligence. It will have been nearly 5 years since the deadly 2022 Uvalde, Texas school shooting when former school police chief Pete Arredondo stands trial for allegedly endangering students that day. During a brief court appearance today, a judge set a tentative trial date of February 22, 2027. Ebola cases in the Democratic Republic of Congo have surpassed 600. As the outbreak continues to spread, there are 635 confirmed cases, 127 deaths, says Congo's Minister of Health. Some Ebola deaths in Uganda, too. ABC News medical contributor Dr. Alok Patel.
23: There are some studies suggesting that we're only seeing the reports from about 20 to 60% of cases where there needs to be contact tracing. So the worry is, due to displacement and due to a lack of supplies and mistrust, that not all the cases and exposures are being counted right now, and the illness count could get much higher.
22: Elon Musk became the world's first trillionaire after shares of his rocket company SpaceX soared today. Chuck Sievertson, ABC News.
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0: 87 degrees. 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That's all at Jenny Made. A truck crashed into the side of an Ohio building in downtown Akron, causing some damage to the building's facade. It happened about midnight on Wednesday. The Ohio building, 175 South Main Street, houses Summit County offices and currently closed while under construction, with county employees relocated to other buildings. No injuries were reported. A shooting at Akron's Lake Field last week has resulted in the arrests of two teens at about 4:30 p.m. On June 4th, Akron police responded to a report of a shots fired report at that location. No one was hit by bullets, but a 15-year-old girl was struck by a vehicle while running away from the gunfire. She was taken to the hospital, luckily non-life-threatening injuries. Shortly after, two boys, ages 15 and 16, were arrested. They are presently in the Summit County Juvenile Detention Center. The Aurora Police Department and Fire Dispatch Center receiving a 911 call involving a 15-year-old male struggling to swim to shore in the Quarry Lake in the 300 block of Treat Road in Aurora. Police arrived at the scene minutes later, followed by Aurora Fire and EMS. After a quick interview of the witnesses, the Portage County Water Rescue Team was activated. Sadly, about 6:15 last night, the 15-year-old male from Bedford Heights was discovered in 10 feet of water and 25 feet from the shore. That body was recovered and transferred to the Portage County Coroner's Office. An investigation is currently underway by the Akron Police after a teenager was injured in a shooting last night at about 10:27 p.m. Officers were called on site to reports of a shooting in the 200 block of Shelby Avenue. As they searched that area, they found a 19-year-old male with multiple gunshot wounds. Police rendered medical aid to the victim before the arrival of paramedics, and the victim was transported to the hospital. Anyone with any information is asked to call the Akron Police Department, 330-375, the number 2, TIP. That's 330-375-2490. 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
0: Checking your WNIR traffic scan. The only slowdown we see right now is on 76 eastbound as you're crossing over Route 44 in the eastbound direction. We're seeing two slowdown sections there where folks are down to about 30 miles an hour. And once you get through that area, we do have no other major accidents or reports of slowdowns we can tell you about. Your WNIR weather forecast. Today we are looking at temperatures reaching about 80 degrees. It looks like tonight we'll dip down to 60 with mostly clear skies. Sunny skies for your Saturday, 84 for the high, an 80% chance of precipitation, possible showers and thunderstorms for your Sunday. 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

0: Gilligan's
1: Island. 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Taking your phone calls till we get to the 7 o'clock hour. Hopefully you guys have, and girls, are having a good day. Just to do a little cross promoting of our peoples, and show what an open culture we are.

0: Anyway, didn't that sound like Gilligan's Island too? Anyway, 330-673-1234. The toll-free numbers, 800-669-4100. Taking your phone calls till we get to the top of the hour. It looks like we're going to be getting in a deal with Iran, so they say. So we got that going. Also, Elon Musk. Go burn right now if you want. And I'm not giving you permission. It's one of those things that if you are one of those evil people and you have the urge, maybe you were already one of the ones that were burning down his dealerships. But Elon Musk is now a trillionaire. So the first trillionaire in the United States. So now when Mondami says we need to tax the trillionaire or the billionaires, does that mean the trillionaires too, or is he exempt? Just wondering. Trillionaire status. 330-673-1234, toll-free 800-669-4100. U.S. Central Command said Friday that American forces have redirected 139 commercial vessels, disabled 9 ships since the blockade against Iran began on April 13th. U.S. forces continue to strictly enforce the blockade. They said the 139 redirected vehicles or vessels complied with instructions issued by U.S. forces. The updated figures mark an increase from the 136 redirected ships. So anyway, it looks like things are getting better. Although, the United Arab Emirates has already delivered roughly $3 billion to Iran and agreed to release billions more under an agreement aimed at stopping Iranian attacks on the Gulf state. Two regional sources told Reuters the UAE agreed to release a total of $10 billion, with more than $3 billion already delivered. Two other sources put the total amount at $20 billion. They said the arrangement was reached in exchange for Iran halting missile and drone attacks targeting the UAE. Telling you what, man. Reuters said it could not determine whether the funds came from the Emirati money or from Iranian assets that had been frozen. But essentially, this basically sounds like they paid for the hostage. Trump administration also has proposed a deal that would remove Iran's enriched nuclear material. I don't know if they think that they're going to be getting their. They're going to, with all the money, they're going to be able to get things back again. I don't know. But we'll have to wait and see. 330-673-1234. The toll-free number, 800-669-4100. And real quick, before we get back to your phone calls, the Tim Kaine. Remember, Tim was, wasn't he the one that was running for vice president with Hillary? I believe he was. Anyway, the Democrats have pretty much, with regard to the Kamala Anthony situation, have all talked, called it racist and called it evil and called it this and called it that. And when it came down to it, it seemed like everyone except John Fetterman would say this isn't a race thing. Now, Senator Tim Kaine, a Democrat from Virginia, who basically, like I said, ran, I think he was running with Hillary, right? Said he has a hard time understanding claims that the guilty verdict in the Carmelo Anthony murder trial was unfair or racially motivated, which basically distances himself from Democrats and activists who have nothing to do but prove that they're stupid. You're up next. Hello.
1: Bobby, I just got office speaker, so.
0: Okay.
1: All right.
0: What's up? Yeah, you sound good.
1: Yeah. Hey, you know, just want to get into Jasmine Crockett, and I'm gonna reach out for Angel. What's her name? Angel Reese or whatever. Can you hear me?
0: Of course I can. What's your problem?
1: Thank you.
0: Yeah.
1: No, well, there's no problem, but they're a bad influence.
0: Oh, no, absolutely. Now, Angel is the WNBA player.
1: Yes. And they're just a bad influence on their race or on the girls that play basketball or you know, it's just, or I don't know, or these cows that are trying to beat up cops in New York City and that. Am I out of line?
0: No, why would you be out of line? I mean, you're not supposed to go after cops. Cops do their job. You're supposed to.
1: No, and I don't know, these gargantuans are trying to be tough in that, and who's teaching them that? You don't do that. But okay, anyways.
0: Well, I mean, it's a good point, though. I mean, where is that coming from? Where is this belief that you can pull a knife and stab somebody in the chest and not have repercussions?
1: Not at all. No, you're right. And they're supporting that?
0: Yeah.
1: Well, what's that tell you right there?
0: Mm-hmm.
1: Yeah. I was going to call you a skipper.
0: And here he is. Yeah, I liked his hat, though. I did like his hat.
1: Hey, little buddy.
0: Nice. All right.
1: I'm just saying, what are these people being taught? And it's wrong. And who's ever in control of this kind of stuff should put an end to it. You know.
0: Unfortunately, if it's not one person, it's a mindset, and somehow, some way, we have to get past it. And unfortunately, we went from...
1: I know.
0: It's just not... Yeah. I just wish
1: it's one color. And you don't see the other side doing this kind of crap.
0: Yep.
1: And I'll stop there.
0: All right. Thank you. You're up next. Hello.
2: Hey, Bob, how you doing?
0: Good, thank you.
2: A pretty good list of stuff. It all revolves around one thing. For starters, everybody keeps saying that was an all-white jury, and that's not an accurate statement.
0: No, it's not. Reasons.
2: Yeah, that's like, if anybody's saying that it's an all-white jury, you can turn the channel and leave them in the dust. You know,
0: it was Asian, it was Indian, of 18 people, including the jury and the alternates, six of them were non-white.
2: Yeah, so that's definitely not an all-white jury. So
0: no.
2: That's a false statement. You know, when Romney was running for office, the Democrats and the left-wing media had this big thing. He flip-flopped on, like, two issues over his time frame. And I think it had something to do with health care, but I remember they made this big deal about it. They were like, oh, Romney flip-flopping, look at him flip-flopping. Let's just go through a short list of things of why we want to know what flip-flopping really is, and it actually turns into shape-shifting. So you go women's rights, we'll start with that, but you're going to let men play in their sports. Okay, well, you just flip-flopped on that. my body, my choice, but we're going to demand you get a vaccination while we let millions of people in your country, and we don't even care if they have any vaccination. Okay, so there's more flip-flopping, or what we would say is now at this point, shape-shifting, insider trading while they're busy moaning and groaning about all the rich millionaires. They're busy doing shady stuff in Congress, Nancy Pelosi.
3: Yep.
2: So we can go on, but the reason I'm bringing this up is that the other one I like is hate has no home here, but then turn on the TV and go, I hate Donald Trump. And that's okay because he's a white guy and I'm allowed to hate him, but I'll keep that sign in my yard.
0: Yeah, well, it's not even that he's white. I mean, that's just part of it. I mean, he's Donald Trump. I mean, it's almost like this belief that he's something in and of himself. But yeah, that's okay. You can disparage, you can lie, you can do anything you want, as long as it's about Donald Trump.
2: Yeah, hate's acceptable towards him.
0: Yeah.
2: And the reason I'm bringing this up is because. Now you have Jasmine Crockett out here, and though it's small, and it really was, wasn't it? There, Jasmine Crockett. But you notice how she's downplaying the weapon. You know, it's not the knife's fault. It's not the knife's fault. You know, it's this society's fault. But the minute somebody pulls out a gun and goes and shoots 10 people, it's the gun's fault, and we're going to upplay the gun.
0: Well, I mean, she literally, Jasmine Crockett literally came out and said that it was a small knife, and that it was, and it was a small knife,
2: into a tool,
0: and said that, you know, it wasn't even a deadly weapon. Well, babe.
2: Actually, it was.
0: It killed somebody, so it was a deadly weapon, you stupid cow.
2: And even a tool, even a small screwdriver can kill somebody. But see how she's now trying to downplay the weapon. But the minute, you see what I'm saying? These
0: people
2: are, the only thing they're consistent at is shape-shifting.
0: Yeah.
2: And I've given just a handful of examples that are right there. I think the biggest one was the, you need to go get a vaccination, but we're going to let all these people across our border, and we don't even care what they have.
0: I mean, it just blows. I mean, that blows people away that they came across and got nothing. They weren't even asked. People were kicked out of the military. People were kicked out of jobs because they didn't have a vaccine. But yet, 15 to 20 million people came across the border without vaccines, or we had no idea if they did or not, right?
2: Oh, the conditions that they had to go through to get here too were absolutely horrible and inhumane. But that's what happens when you just kind of like do this blanket come across our border. Now you have all these people trying to displace themselves.
0: Mullen says that, man, and we've heard this number before, 450,000 immigrant children missing. And Mullen and the U.S. government have been trying to track them down, but there were 450,000 kids lost when they basically were brought into this country by the Biden administration.
2: I mean, mostly we know what happened to those poor kids too. They were probably put into enslavement camps or sex trafficking, something like, you know,
0: rape, sold, one of those.
2: Mm-hmm. Yeah, you know, now. Okay, so I got another good one here.
0: Okay.
2: We're supposed to go on the side of the war with Ukraine and Russia, and if we don't stand up with Ukraine, we're bad people, but this conflict in Iran, they can just completely turn against it.
0: Yeah.
2: See, these people, they're such shapeshifters. It's so awful for this country. And, like, and that's actually why they let all these people in our country, because the internet was moving itself into exposing how bad these people really are for our country, and they needed to displace those votes with a whole bunch of people who didn't get any vaccinations.
0: Mm-hmm.
2: Shocker. The damage these people do to our country is it's absurd, and they don't care because all it is about them being in power. They want election integrity, don't they? They talk about election integrity all the time, but California's refusing to give up their voter rolls.
0: Yeah. Yeah, as a matter of fact, it was a law passed by Gavin Newsom a couple of weeks before the election, which basically forbade forbade the federal government from coming in and looking at any of the numbers. It basically, Gavin Newsom, 2 weeks before the election, found a way to block the federal government. Like, I mean, the fact that he did that means he was thinking that oh my God, what if they come and audit me? I mean, it's gonna be bad. I'm going to jail. And so
2: he also passed the law that made it illegal to ask for an ID.
0: Yep.
2: Like what? Like that's the complete opposite of what. There's more shape-shifting. I mean, just in the past 10 minutes, we've given at least 8 or 9 really good examples of where these people are doing more than just flip-flopping. They're deceiving everybody.
0: Absolutely.
2: And you and I, Bob, for years and years talked about this and said the reason they're letting all those people in this country is so they could get more voters. That was their sole purpose for it. And look at it. We were right. We hit the nail on the head. And the people need to pay attention to us a little bit better.
0: Well said. Thank you.
2: Take care,
0: bye. You're up next. Hello. Hello.
3: How are you doing today?
0: I'm doing good. How are you?
3: Reasonable.
0: Reasonable's fine, I think.
3: Thank you.
0: Yeah.
3: Yeah, it is. So the UAI got $19 billion from Iran. Can you say extortion?
0: Well, they said, the UAE said, we'll give you this money back if you stop blocking the Strait of Hormuz. That sounds like you do this. This sounds like, you do this for us and we'll do this for you. And, of course, of all the people to not trust in a situation like that, probably Iran's probably number one team.
3: No way. That's a shocker, right?
0: Yeah, big shocker.
3: But so if there's a scoreboard out there and we're looking at, you know, deeds that were wrong.
0: Yep.
3: And money wasted, money gone, whether it be taxpayer or party. So we got Martha Stewart guilty of $145,000. Oh, the Somalis, $19 billion.
0: Yep.
3: So what do we, you know, you worry about trafficking? What was the amount with him? What was that, $85,000 for a whole building or something?
0: Yeah, it was something like that, yeah.
3: And they hammered that guy because, you know, like he was almost like a Fetterman. He didn't go along with all the Democrats. And you remember trafficking, don't you?
0: Oh, absolutely, yeah.
3: I think he was a good guy.
0: Yeah, it seemed like it. And we hated Fetterman, but, boy, he seemed to get his act together. No doubt about that.
3: You never know.
0: Yeah.
3: Well, I mean, if you start thinking reasonably, you're going to come to the truth, I guess, if you could say that. But I just remember, like, listening to trafficking talk, and he's going, well, let's look at the deal here. He goes, we got giving money to Mexico and poison strawberries for the U.S. You know what I mean? When he was saying that, those guys would go berserk. You know that?
0: Yep. But yes, they did.
3: But he was it was true. And then the Sherrod Brown, I can't believe that guy's running again. I mean, Lordstown closed up under that guy.
0: Yep.
3: Not a peep. Packard Electric closed down with that Sherrod Brown. Not a peep. So what did he do?
0: Yeah, why is it that but this stuff doesn't, nobody reacts to it. They just assume that, if business is closed because of him, I don't know. It's just frustrating to think that they don't go after the people who deserve to have somebody go after.
3: Right. And you're talking about Romney. Well, I remember the first debate Romney had against the guy with the middle name of Hussein.
0: That's right. I remember him. Yep.
3: He kicked butt.
0: Yes, he did.
3: Romney kicked butt. I mean, I even seen a meme on a computer with, you know, Obama walking off the plane with a bandage on his butt, you know what I mean? Because Romney just kicked butt. But it wasn't too long after somebody talked to him, he toned it down.
0: Yeah.
3: You ever notice that, how Romney toned it down?
0: Oh, he did. But remember, too, when during the debate, if I remember correctly, they asked Romney, who our biggest rival was. And he said Russia. And the left started going, oh, my God, you're an idiot. Russia's, that's old hat. Nobody cares. And the thing is, China was, you know, they hadn't built up their navy yet. They hadn't done the things that they were going to be doing. And there had been reports come out from military think tanks that had said Russia was our main adversary. And so, you know, he said the truth. And they basically poo-pooed it and made people think, okay, you know, Romney doesn't know what he's talking about. Obviously, he does. And the left doesn't care if they don't care. They don't care what you believe. They just want to disparage the GOP.
3: Right, and like that guy that called you said shape-shifting, you know, the Democrat Party shape-shift. Well, the news media shape-shifts big time, don't they? And they help. They help the Democrat Party do all this nonsense. But and, you know, you're talking about weapons and that. You know, there's a lot of improvised weapons out there that could kill people.
0: Yes.
3: I mean, a simple pencil
0: in
3: your fist. You know that?
0: Yeah.
3: It, in the right place, could kill somebody.
0: These people are stupid. I mean, they really and truly are. There's some major issues with people. I mean, I was listening to a radio show. I got to see if I can find it. I was listening to this radio show, and this guy was basically saying that we, you know, screw the white people. We need to leave. We need to leave. And he goes, we're going to have to send ourselves back. And literally said, we're going back to Africa. So
3: really?
0: I don't know. I mean, it's what he said. He goes, you know, integration was fine, but, you know, after a while. So, yeah, it was bad.
3: And you've mentioned Gilligan's Island.
0: Yep.
3: And a while back, I think it was two veteran days, you know, ago, a professor on Gilligan's Island, did you know that guy was shot down in the Pacific and treaded water for 24 hours with broken ankle?
0: Did you really?
3: The
0: professor?
3: Yes, yes.
0: Oh, I had no idea.
3: I read it in a file, and I have like DVDs from years ago that has said Hollywood actors that served, you know what I mean? And he never mentioned it. And there was an interview with some of the cast when they still were alive.
0: Right.
3: And he never talked about it. And the one, what was that, Don Wells,
0: yeah, Hottie Boomalotti.
3: He wasn't aware of it.
0: Yeah.
3: You know, until the show was almost done. He never talked about it. But if you read about him, you know, I can't remember the guy's name, but it's the professor, really. I mean, read up on it, because they were shot down in the Pacific, and on a parachute jump out, he broke his ankle, and he treaded water for 24 hours.
0: It sounds like wasn't JFK something like that? PT-109.
3: Oh, yeah.
0: He got shot out of the water. He didn't break his ankles. But I think he was wounded. Was he not?
3: Well, before he went in, he had a bad back, and he still commanded the PT boats, and they ran in front of a Japanese cruiser, and it got cut in half. But he rescued his crew. There was two of his crew that he rescued and swam to a local island. So, yeah, he did a lot. That was something. And he had a bad back, too.
0: Yeah,
3: you know what
0: I mean? He had a weak back. You know when he got it? Yeah. About a week back. Ba-dum-bump. Thanks, Matt. Appreciate the call.
3: All right.
0: Oh, I'm just saying. I got a week back. Well, when'd you get it? About a week back. 330-673-1234. Toll free 800-669-4100. Oh, I know what that is. I was trying to find the bum bum bum bum bum. That taint it. That might be it. That ain't it. Right there. What's that? 330-6. I'm just talking to myself. Having a great conversation. Really and truly. Loving it. But, you know, we heard things about Jasmine Crockett. and some of the things that you know that she talked about. And
4: think about this America.
0: This is, and I thought, I thought Jasmine Crockett was the worst thing I could hear. The worst thing that I could hear. And then I heard this.
5: And I want you to begin to think about this America and the white people problem that we have. I'm going to make a statement. We know that Martin Luther King, the beginning of his work, was all about integration. We do know that later on that did change. Integration has had great benefits. I think now, unless you must stay in America, unless you are supposed to be in the USA, otherwise, if you're black, integration has had great benefits. I'm telling you, and I'm saying this as a collective, let's drain this place of its benefits and make our mass exodus and go home and build. I repeat, integration has had great benefits, black people. For some of us. Let's drain this place of its benefits and make our mass exodus and go home and build. See, civil rights did not make white people that are infected with whiteness stop being racist. They still raised racist children.
0: And black people still raise racist children.
5: That run this country to this day.
0: Run this country, huh? So forget about the Fortune 500, the blacks in the Fortune 500 and corporation owners and company owners and people that just having all kinds of success. This moron needs to, he literally wants, let's, integration was good. We've got fairness. Let's take what we can get, is what he's saying. Let's take what we can get and go back to Africa. He has literally said those words. Let's go back to Africa. We're going to take what we can from this country and go back to Africa and build. And build. I thought Jasmine Crockett was stupid. And anti-American. But this guy has to be one of the dumbest. Well, no, I won't say that. I won't say he isn't one of the dumbest. This guy has to be one of the most evil people this country has in it. And all we can say is, hey, do what you say to do. Don't sit around and wait for everybody. Go. Get the hell out of here. You go first, and you start setting things up. We'll be there right after you, you dip squat. We'll be back.
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0: There have been so many black African-Americans that have come out in response to this. Obviously, the last guy, very hateful. We should take what we can get and get the hell out of here. Everybody's saying that it was... Do you realize Carmelo Anthony's parents are now saying that they were set up because Carmelo Anthony's lawyers were white? So, I mean, how in God's name do you exist when all your entire you're being told that your entire life is about race? Then I found this guy, and I don't know. I'm trying to find out what his name is. Edgar Tron Paris. African-American gentleman, and very excited.
22: He has been found guilty, as he should, over the incident that happened more than a year ago of him stabbing that boy at that Frisco track meet. Let me be very clear, people. First off, that family raised over $600,000 that was supposed to be the main purpose to the boy attorney fees. They gave this boy a public defender. You want to know why, in my humble opinion? Because his family, his parents looked at that situation, knew exactly that that boy had no chance at all. So what they did was they went to go spend the money on damn houses and materialistic things, such as dodo brain black people do, all right, and threw that boy under the bus, all right. Number two, his own witnesses, keep in mind, who were all black, basically, they didn't throw him under the bus, they told the truth, all right. Let me tell you what happened. First off, let me start off by saying this: the Democratic Party has literally talked and possess black men and women in this country to hate white folks. Or you better not talk. Meanwhile, Don Lemon is getting pumped out by a white man every night. You look at black representatives that represent the Democratic Party, all of them are getting pumped out by white folks. And yet they try to possess you. They try to convince you that white folks are bad. Oh, black folks, oh, they oppress you. Oh, they bad. So the youth, the black youth, is already under this possessed mentality of, oh, I ain't gonna tolerate nothing from a white man, no matter what. That boy provoked at this situation. He went over there and hissed in this other team 10, okay? provoking this boy. There was witness there that said that the boy did not want no problem. He told Carmelo Anthony that this is a track meet. I want no problem whatsoever. But no, Carmelo Anthony wanted to be somebody cool. He wanted to be a poser. And he walked his butt over there messing with people, provoking people. Until that boy had enough and pushed him. Then you gonna claim self-defense? No! He runs through the knife, right? And take off. That's not no damn self-defense. You went over there fishing for a problem. And now that the day is here and you found guilty, now you wanna cry? You wanna cry, boy? That's what you wanna do? You are trying to make the society make. And you know, this is America, so it's always going to be a black and white thing that did the same thing with O.J. Simpson. Unfortunately, you have white folks and black folks trying to make this into a damn race thing. Led by the Democratic Party, okay? But if you are conservative and you have common sense, like most of us conservative, you will realize that this isn't a black or white thing. This is common damn sense. Carmelo Anthony has been...
0: Damn. He went off. I subscribe to him because I'm going, this guy's got some energy. He's a beast. 330-673-1234. You're up next. Hello.
1: You're living here, right?
0: Hello.
1: Hello. How you doing, bud?
0: I'm doing okay. How are you?
1: Hanging right in there.
0: Good.
1: Hey, look, right, that last guy that was on there, he's so full of crap. Right? Because African Americans in this country, right, have had a rough go, right? But not anymore.
0: Nope.
1: We're done with that, right? And if he wants to go home to Africa, we should all buy him a ticket.
0: I mean, I've heard people get themselves in trouble by saying, hey, if you don't like it here, go back where you came from. Which is stupid because most people are like, well, I was born here. But here's a guy that comes out and literally says, let's take what we can get and go back and build up Africa. I've never heard a black guy say something like that. It was weird.
1: Hey, listen, right? Does he know that in his countries in Africa, South Africa, Africa, right, the Middle East, that's all the African continent, right?
0: Yeah.
1: All the way down, you know, and so those people over there will kill you to get a free ride to the United States.
0: Yep.
1: And eat their baby. Right? He doesn't understand the freedom of speech that we are allowed. He's allowed to say that. So I tell you what, we'll get whatever the stuff.
0: You know what's what's funny?
1: Lockies or whatever they're spending over there.
0: Yeah.
1: I'll give them 1,000 of them, whatever it is.
0: I'll give them
1: a free plane ticket. And you can go back there and tell those people we're going to rebuild.
0: We're going to build up Africa. I'll tell you, I was going through some stuff, and they've got this World Cup. I don't know. I guess I should ask, is anybody going to watch the Paraguay versus U.S. World Cup game tonight at 9 o'clock? Or are you going to watch something else? Anyway, but the thing is, there's been these articles about people coming from Europe going, oh, my God, I had no idea the U.S. was so cool. I mean, there was one guy who was just going... He was from, I think he's from England or something, or Ireland. And he goes, I'm driving, I rented a Dodge Ram pickup truck. I'm listening to country music, and I'm driving to Hooters. How freaking cool is that? And, you know, and it's like these people from all these different countries are just kind of going, you know, we believed all this crap that people told about how bad and how much crap that the Democrats said about this country. They're loving it.
1: Yeah, well, here's the deal, right? We don't want none of those people America sucks. Say over there in Ireland, England, wherever you want to go. Yeah, don't come here. It sucks here.
0: Yeah.
1: Well, that's good.
0: Yeah, I was going to say, we don't want, you know, we just let 15, 20 million people in with Biden. So it's like, hey, if you really like it here, you can come vacation once in a while.
1: Yeah, that's good. No problem. And the American people will treat you like gold. You come here, you wish you don't want to leave. Right? And then you find out, like in Canada, they take 50% of your paycheck immediately.
0: Yep.
1: Gone to taxes. Right? Because they decided to do universal health care. Ask them how it's worked out for them.
0: I had a woman who went from here to there, and she called and said, and she was did a video saying, "I need help. I can't work. I can't get health care. I can't. Everything's so expensive up here, more so than it was in California." I mean, it was just like, yeah, what's that saying? You know, be careful what you wish for.
1: Yeah, so I have several relatives in Canada, right? Because I'm originally from Maine, right? You can spit at Canada for my mother's property up there, right? So yeah, different kinds of Canada now. There's French Canada and there's English Canada.
0: Yep.
1: Right, and so, but the deal is they pay 50% income tax right off the top, and that doesn't count property taxes, sales taxes. And whatever.
0: Yeah.
1: If you get away from the border, if you get away from the tourist sections, you can go up there and have a blast for crappy American money.
0: Yeah. Yeah, it's right? It's a 40, like a $1 American is $1.40 Canadian right now. So. Yep.
1: It was $1.70 Canadian.
0: But then I actually looked at hotel prices up in Niagara Falls in Canada. Yeah. $600. I'm like, holy crap, what are you kidding me? It's just a flipping room.
1: But so here's the deal, right? So you get away from Niagara Falls, you go up towards Oswegan a little bit.
0: Yeah.
1: Which is like up the King's Highway by 15 minutes. Right? And plus, when you do that, you get away from all the tourist crap.
0: Yeah.
1: Right? And when you get there, I got a room right on Ontario, Lake Ontario, right, with a wet bar in it. Right, and it was a suite.
0: Nice.
1: Right, and hot tubs, this room service, right?
0: Yep.
1: And it was 243 Canadian, and it was like $138 American.
0: Yeah, that's like order from Trivago. Hey, I got to get to the news. Appreciate it. WNIR, Ken Akron.
2: Conflicting statements, as there may be some kind of announcement in Geneva this weekend. ABC News contributor and former Deputy Secretary of Defense on the Middle East, Mick Mulroy.
3: Ultimately, if the two sides don't agree on the terms, they don't have an agreement. And I can't imagine why Iran would be leaking, false information on the agreement for any other purpose and to scuttle the negotiations.
2: Police say they know who the shooter was this morning in Midland, Texas, a person sought for the alleged attempted murder of an officer earlier this week. They say after that person is dead, 9 others taken to the hospital. Workers preparing to take President Trump's name off the Kennedy Center in Washington. Today is the court-ordered deadline to do so, and a federal judge has denied a last-minute appeal to stop it. Now the Justice Department's filing another last-minute appeal. ABC's Peter Harlambos.
20: Trump was planning on closing down the Kennedy Center for about 2 years, pouring about $250 million into improving the center overall. Trump has now basically said that if his name's not on it, that renovation's not happening.
2: Harlambos saying that the chief executive very angry about the situation. You're listening to ABC News.
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2: A federal judge today rejected a request to cancel the White House's UFC fight, ruling the two plaintiffs had no standing because they could not establish what irreparable harm they would suffer. A federal judge has blocked President Trump's $1.8 billion fund to benefit those claiming damages by the Biden administration. The judge says the acting attorney general has not rescinded in writing, under penalty of perjury, his order establishing the fund. The judge saying that could leave the door open to save it. Ebola cases in the Democratic Republic of Congo are over 600, with over 100 deaths. ABC News medical contributor Dr. Alec Patel says World Cup fans in the U.S. should not be worried.
4: This is not COVID or measles, where it's going to be airborne spread. Ebola transmission really requires close contact and exposure to bodily fluids. Usually, if you are a healthcare provider or you're a caregiver or you have a burial ritual, which is exactly how it was spreading or suspected so in Africa.
2: Travel troubles for Pope Leo as he departed Spain after a technical problem left him grounded in the Canary Islands. ABC's Marcus Moore.
5: The King of Spain then offered his plane for Pope Leo to get back to Rome. And that's when we saw Pope Leo walking across the tarmac and getting on to the King's private plane. And then a short time after that, taking off, heading to Rome, some 3 hours after he was supposed to leave originally.
2: Chuck Sievertson, ABC News.
6: Shh, here she comes.
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0: 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WeatherSeal Home Services. An investigation currently underway by the Akron police after a teenager was injured in a shooting last night. At about 10:30 in the evening hours, officers called on the site of a report in the 200 block of Shelby Avenue. A 19-year-old male with multiple gunshot wounds. Police rendered medical aid to that victim before arriving. Paramedics showed up to give him a hand and brought him to the hospital. No update yet on his condition. Akron police are looking for any tips in the case. The phone number to call, 330-375-2490, or the Summit County Crime Stoppers number. We do have at 330-434-COPS. A $400,000 two-year renewal of an opioid remediation grant has been awarded to the Summit County Sheriff's Office, the Ohio Attorney General's Office, approving the funding to continue providing addiction treatment within the Summit County Jail. In the year since addictive services have been provided, over 700 inmates with substance abuse disorders have gotten help. 85% of the inmates throughout the county have an addictive substance abuse disorder or were jailed for a drug use crime. Yesterday afternoon in the 4 o'clock hour, Aurora Police and Fire Dispatch Center receiving a 911 call involving a 15-year-old male struggling to swim to the shore in the Quarry Lake in the 300 block of Treat Road in Aurora. Police arriving at the scene minutes later. Aurora Fire and EMS quickly doing interviews, and the Portage County Water Rescue Team was activated. By 6:15 in the evening hours, that 15-year-old male from Bedford Heights was discovered in 10 feet of water, 25 feet from the shore. That body was recovered and transferred to the Portage County Coroner's Office. A shooting incident at Akron's Lakefield last week resulting in the arrests of two teenagers about 4:30 p.m. on June 4th. Akron police responding to a shots fired call. No one was hit by bullets, but a 15-year-old girl was struck by a vehicle while running away from the gunfire. She was taken to the hospital. Luckily, there are no life-threatening injuries. Shortly thereafter, two boys, ages 15 and 16, were arrested. They are presently in the Summit County Juvenile Detention Center facing charges of carrying concealed weapons.
1: 19-year-old Carmelo Anthony that, sentenced that to 35 years in prison for fatally stabbing.
0: Oh. I appreciate that. WNIR News Time 510. Do keep in mind you can always check out that local news any hour of the day. 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
0: Check in your WNIR traffic scan. We do have 76 eastbound as you're heading, crossing over 44 in Rootstown. We do have several areas of slowdowns there, down to about 20 miles per hour as you're heading, crossing over 44. And then even after 44, another slowdown as well. So we do expect that as you're heading that direction. Your WNIR weather forecast, 80 degrees for the high today. Mostly sunny tonight, mostly clear down to 60 degrees. It looks like tomorrow, 84 degrees for your Saturday high, and sunny skies expected. And we have the opposite expected for Sunday, 90% chance of rain, possible storms as well. And a high on Sunday, 79 degrees. Monday, back to sunny skies and 74. Tuesday, chance of showers and thunderstorms with a high of 78. 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
5: It was a Pyrrhic victory for them to get the judge

Kevin, though. That was a good one. Go, go, Godzilla. But if you want to talk about battles, this is the one. This is the one that I dig. Hold on a second. Let's see. Here we go.

0: There's a ringy dingy.
1: Hey, hey, hey.
0: Hey there. How are you?
1: I'm good. How are you?
0: I was playing some good rock.
1: I heard it.
0: War Pigs, Black Sabbath, Godzilla, Blue Oyster Cult. You know, new stuff.
1: Not our intro.
0: Yeah.
1: Not our intro song.
0: No, not our intro. We got to get one of those.
1: Renegade, baby.
0: Oh, that's right.
1: That's who we are.
0: Doggone it. I...

you know, and Jim kept going to send me a Renegade all the time. And I'm like, you know, thank you. So good. Hold on a second. And I just like a dolt. Hold on. Here we go.

0: There it is. Okay. Welcome, everybody, to Golic and the Gretch.
1: Golic and the Gretch.
0: On a Friday afternoon.
1: That's right.
0: There you go. Okay, I'm gonna have to. I'm gonna have to do that from now on.
1: Why don't we just pre-record it?
0: Duh.
1: And play it.
0: Duh. Probably be better off that way. Come on, I've only been doing this 21 years.
1: It's the non-techie radio group.
0: Yeah, exactly. What's happening?
1: What's the big? Well, I'll tell you what's happening. So much astrology, and this is one of the most impactful weeks of the year.
0: Mm-hmm.
1: So I've been in constant contact with my astrologer, Lauren.
0: Okay,
1: it's amazing, and she has been walking me through day by day. We've been paying attention to the energy and the frequencies and the alignments and conjunctions and different planets moving into different houses. She explained astrology to me in a way that no one ever has. And she explained it as, say we're looking at a cul-de-sac with 12 houses on it.
0: Sure.
1: And when we're born, you know, all the planets live in their own house. So when we're born, wherever sometimes the planets move. And so in one of my houses, in my birth chart, I had 5 planets in the same house. So they were, you know, having a little party and mixing all their energies together.
0: Sure.
1: And it's fascinating when somebody has an actual method of explaining a birth chart in a way that doesn't sound like a foreign language. It's amazing.
0: I was going to say, somebody's got to know. This isn't just somebody who picked up a newspaper. Do they make newspapers anymore? Yeah, they do. You know, the astrology section was always backed by the right. Comics.
1: Right, right.
0: So.
1: Well, and the problem with that is it didn't really jive with me ever. So I never gave any effort to astrology because, of course, I read The Plain Dealer cover to cover as a child. I mean, I read it. I remember reading it in maybe 4th and 5th grade is probably when I really started. And then I ended up working for The Plain Dealer, which was really fun. But I was in their special event department in the early 90s.
0: Nice.
1: I know. That was a blast because we did all of those big events in Cleveland that were sponsored by The Plain Dealer. It was really fun. But I would read those and think, wow, Capricorns are just kind of anal retentive a-holes, according to the Cleveland Plain Dealer. And I never really put any stock into it because it didn't make any sense.
0: Yeah.
1: And then around 5 years ago, my friend Julie, who has a limited understanding of astrology like I do, I mean, it's getting better, but
0: yeah.
1: She said, oh, it's the reason that you never really identified as a Capricorn is because you're an Aquarius ascending. And I was like, oh, that makes way more sense to me. And I knew what that meant sort of at that time, but now I understand it more. And it's just really opening my eyes, kind of opening these floodgates to a different world.
0: I don't know. I listen to what you say and I follow along. I haven't done any deep dives myself into it. I'm trying to figure out the difference, not the difference. I mean, I know what the difference is between astrology and astronomy. I mean, it's nice to know when a CME is is bursting out of the sun and messing up your radio transmissions. But you know, how does that affect me being a Scorpio, other than the fact we're horny all the time? So they say.
1: Yeah, remember your pickup line from the 70s and 80s. What was it?
0: Hey, baby, I'm a Scorpio.
1: Yeah.
0: Yeah. Shut up.
1: I bet everybody knew what that meant back then.
0: I know. I mean, I just, all I knew of all the things I read about Scorpio, it was like one of the things that they were very sensual or sexual or something. And I'm going,
1: or both.
0: I'm like, okay, I'll go with that. I don't know. You know, they could have been a-holes and everything else and as they described it, but I didn't want to hear about that. I just wanted to say, hey, I'm playing pro football and I'm a sexual, sensual guy.
1: And then later into the 90s, your pickup line became, you ever seen Saved by the Bell?
0: Yeah, it didn't.
1: But the entire generation of people that don't know you played football and only know you from Saved by the Bell.
0: Yeah. That's a very, very few. There was definitely a big changeover in women going, oh, you're a football player and you're a Scorpio. But then afterwards when, oh, you're a Scorpio, but you're not Saved by the Bell.
1: Yeah.
0: Okay. We love Screech. Shut up.
1: Well, good.
0: Yeah.
1: Glad nobody liked Zach Morris.
0: Exactly.
1: So Lauren is also a licensed psychologist.
0: Mm-hmm.
1: Of course, you know that lights me up because of my psychology background.
0: Yep.
1: And we will have to have her do your birth chart for you. That is definitely going to happen.
0: Okay.
1: It'll be so fun for you to have that and have that knowledge and then be able to refer to it and consult with her when things are happening.
0: Now, if I have a birth chart, will it mean that I'll know why I do certain things or will it be a book of instructions? This is what I'm supposed to be doing.
1: No, it'll explain why you have certain personality traits. It will explain why certain things happen at certain times. Like, for example, I was just talking with her today about 2010.
0: Mm-hmm.
1: And I said I was just a completely different person in 2010. I had hair extensions. I got breast implants. I was really consumed with the way that I looked. If somebody would have offered me a role on a reality show, I would have done it.
0: Yeah.
1: And I was just a completely different person. And today, I can't even relate to that person.
0: Yeah, but still, breast implants and extensions, there's nothing wrong with those.
1: Yeah, they just don't vibe with my current...
0: Okay, gotcha.
1: My current frequency.
0: Your current, yeah, gotcha.
1: And it makes a lot of sense. And the evolution that I've had and the spiritual awakening, I mean, none of that jives with me at this point, of course. And if it jives with somebody else,
0: but you know, at this and at this point, even if it jives with the guys, go get boobs. We give you, if you can't,
1: go ahead.
0: Yeah, exactly. Evidently, yeah, it's okay to do now.
1: Yeah, whoever wants to do whatever they want to do. I don't want anybody to question my decisions. Therefore, I question no one else's decisions.
0: Good thinking.
1: They directly affect me. But
0: I'm sorry, but if I don't question somebody's decisions, then I'm not going to have a radio show. So,
1: yeah, you have to.
0: I've got to at least comment on some people's decisions.
1: And I don't know what the geophysics report is. I've just been out of touch and haven't been really checking in with it. I just know that the solar activity this year is exponentially greater than we've ever had before. And I think we've talked about that so many times on our segment.
0: Right.
1: That we just know that we're being hit from both sides. The Schumann resonance, I have seen that, which is, of course, the vibration of the Earth. And so much light is coming up from the Earth, but also we're getting the solar flares that keep hitting us and geomagnetic storm activity, which we see the results of those in earthquakes and hurricanes and, I mean, just different natural disasters are all affected by that.
0: Mm-hmm.
1: And it's crazy to watch people talking about the geophysics report, you know, keep your eye on all the seismic activity, and it is very accurate.
0: That's so wild. I looked up geophysics, and it was saying it is a highly interdisciplinary branching out into specialized area, seismology, geodesy, geomagnetism, paleomagnetism, near surface geophysics, resource exploration, hazard mitigation, planetary science. So it's a little bit of everything. Which is a better way than to say, hey, we've got global climate change.
1: Exactly. Now we we're energetic beings. So we are affected by not only the energy coming from the earth and the energy coming from the sun, but we're affected by all of the EMFs that we're exposed to on a daily basis with our cell phones and Wi-Fi and Bluetooth, I mean, all of it. So it's really good to be aware, but sometimes I just don't have time to look at the geophysics. I don't know. It's okay.
0: That's right. You've got bigger fish to fry now.
1: I do. I'm just going to tell you something too, what? And I can't remember.
0: I don't remember.
1: Oh, my brother. Yeah, this directly is related. My brother is a scuba diver, and he had a really incredible experience in Hawaii, I think 6 years ago. They went on this dive, and it was to see manta rays. And typically they would take them out, and if the divers didn't see manta rays, they would get a refund of the money they paid to go on the dive. Well, my brother and his friend dove down, and when they got to this point, they looked up, and there were like 40 manta rays. And when they got to the surface, they took these amazing videos, and they got up to the surface, and the guide had said to them, when there are a lot of manta rays on these dives, that means there will be a volcanic eruption on the island that they're around. For some reason, they tend to congregate right before a volcanic eruption.
0: Oh.
1: Sure enough, my brother said a month later, there was a volcanic eruption on that island. I think it was Maui. I can't remember. They just got back from Kauai, and they went on, my 15-year-old niece got her diving license, and so she was on the dive with my brother, and just, they had so much fun. Oh, but they, so anyway, years ago, like, we'll say 20 years ago, my brother proposed to my sister-in-law on a beach out in California, where we live. And it was this whole thing. My brother would always joke around with my sister-in-law when they were dating, and they'd be walking someplace romantic, and my brother would stop and get down on one knee, and Emily would turn around and say, oh my gosh. And my brother would say, what? I'm just tying my shoe. Or he would always mess with her.
0: Got it.
1: They were out on the beach one night, and he got down on one knee, and she just started yelling at him, stop messing with me. This isn't funny anymore. I'm just tired of you. And he's like, Emily, I love you, and I want to spend the rest of my life with you. And he gets through about three sentences, and this massive wave rolls in. The high tide comes in, and knocks the ring out of his hand.
0: Oh, man.
1: So they are just, she's like, oh my gosh, where did the ring go? I can't find it. And he was just totally panicked. And she's like, yeah, really funny. That's really
0: funny. Oh, no, God.
1: So he finds it and finishes his spiel that he has prepared. And he goes to slide it on her finger. Well, months earlier, he had called me and said, I really want her to be surprised because I mess with her all the time. How do I find out what her ring size is? And I said, just take a ring from her jewelry box and take it to the jeweler. So he had done that. And the jeweler looked at him like, are you serious? And he and my brother said, yeah, this is a ring from her jewelry box, and I just need a ring in this size for her wedding ring. And the guy kind of shook his head and said, okay. So my brother slides the ring on her finger when he was proposing, and it's like 12 sizes too big. Well, he had taken a thumb ring
0: Oh, jeez.
1: Out of her jewelry box. And he said, the funny thing is that when he got the ring, he's like, this looks huge. And he put it on his own finger, and he's like, I guess we have the same ring size.
0: Jeez.
1: So that whole debacle. Well, they've been married 19 years, so they went out to Laguna Beach to have a picnic the other night for their anniversary, and the beach was closed. And I was on the phone with him, and he said, there is sand all over the parking lot. I have no idea what happened. Well, there was this huge swell. Swell? Is that what they call it?
0: Swell, yeah.
1: Mm-hmm. That came in, and it... So you know how Laguna has the shops and the little
0: sure.
1: restaurants across the street from the parking lot at the beach?
0: Yep.
1: And, I mean, for people that don't know, Laguna Beach is kind of secluded with cliffs all around it. It's not wide open like Huntington Beach or Redondo Beach or,
0: right.
1: you know, any of the other beaches.
0: Mm-hmm.
1: It's just a different feel. And he said it was completely closed. So there had been swells. And this is all related to the geomagnetic activity. But, of course, I haven't been keeping up on it, and I didn't know anything was happening. But that was kind of in real time on one of the days this past week.
0: Hmm. Well, you've been busy. You've been busy.
1: Well, I haven't been. But yeah, so what's your, do you have any good Laguna Beach stories?
0: No, you know, I didn't get down there that often. I was a South Bay guy.
1: Okay.
0: I think we went down to Newport and to the Fashion Mall and Fashion Island, right? But other than that, it was Manhattan Beach during the day. It was, you know, we'd go up to Smel Segundo. Then we would, you know, at night sometimes we go down and hit the restaurants at Redondo. But you had to be careful because gang members started moving in there sometimes at night. But usually there was cops. I didn't get down to Laguna that much.
1: Yeah, probably not. I can imagine.
0: Hey, how far are you going to drive to get to have a beach? I mean, right now I have to drive to Mentor, but
1: right.
0: Yeah, but
1: Karen goes,
0: wait, that's not sand. I said, yeah, it is. Well, it's not like it was in Manhattan Beach. I said, well, I don't give a crap. This is the sand I grew up on.
1: Right.
0: This is jewel sand. This was, I remember being a kid in Lake Erie, and you would always find clear green stones, and they were smooth, and they were... Then you just got them wet, and they were beautiful, and they were translucent. And it turned...
1: It
0: was beach glass. You found out that somebody broke a beer bottle, and it got tossed around in the waves for, you know, about a year. Next thing you know, you've got this beautiful beach glass.
1: Oh, so, that's so nice. Though.
0: Yeah.
1: Beach glass. I know, it's beautiful. So this is funny. Well, 2022, Jim was at a golf outing up on the Lake Erie Islands, and I went out to the beach at Port Clinton. And, of course, I grew up, you know, our boat was not too far from there,
0: mm-hmm.
1: and grew up on those beaches up there. I never made it out to Mentor. I think we went out there twice my whole life. And so there were all these people from out of town, and this school of about 50 water snakes starts going across the water, and everybody, you know, freaks out, and they run out of the water. And of course I'm like the calm local, and so I walk over to everybody and I said, you don't have to worry about those snakes. They don't even have teeth. They won't harm you, and everything's okay. And they're like, yeah, we're not taking your word for that, so we're just going to stay out of the water while they're in there.
0: Yeah.
1: So I had lunch with my dad the following day, and I said, people were freaking out about these water snakes, but I assured them that they don't have teeth and that they wouldn't harm them. And my dad said, well, who told you they didn't have teeth? And I said, you did. And my dad said, oh, yeah, they have teeth, but I don't think you would have ever gotten into the water had I told you they did have teeth. So my whole life, I thought that these water snakes didn't have teeth. I just saw a picture on the Cuyahoga Valley National Park Facebook page.
0: Yeah.
1: Somebody had taken it at the Brecksville Reservation, and it was a picture of a water snake swallowing this huge catfish. And I had I've never seen anything like that. And it was so crazy that they had gotten a picture of it. But this water snake was enormous. It looked like a copperhead. And people were commenting below, that looks like a copperhead. And then they said that they've seen copperheads up this way, but maybe one in Geauga County, one in Lake County, you know, over the years. There have been sightings, but they were probably, I don't know, stowaways on railroad cars or something, where they came from the high desert and then ended up here in some, you know, somehow, some way. But it was definitely a water snake. It was just reiterated the fact that they do have teeth.
0: Yeah.
1: I mean.
0: Now, are you sure there's copperhead here? You're sure your dad didn't tell you that just to scare you? sounds like you need a reevaluation of the flora and fauna of Northeast Ohio.
1: Right. I need to take a snake class.
0: Yeah.
1: The Cuyahoga Valley National Park.
0: There you go.
1: Yeah.
0: Well, cool. Well, you sound good. And I'm glad things are going well. And thank you for letting us know our astrology that things are coming together, right?
1: Right. Well, I think what we need to do next step, we need to have Lauren do your birth chart, and then you're going to need to have her on.
0: Okay.
1: That's what we need. We need to have Lauren on to talk through some things in real time. And you could have a weekly astrology update, you know, like a 10-minute update. And then everybody will, I don't know, maybe be better prepared to understand the energies that are moving in and what they mean.
0: Yeah. Yeah. Preparation is the best thing. So.
1: Yeah.
0: And you take care of yourself. Say hi to Jim. Congrats on your never mind. We won't talk about that. But your schooling thing. So, but we will talk.
1: Yeah, we will definitely talk about that.
0: We'll definitely talk about that. I didn't know if you wanted to or not. So it's up to you. So we will when the time comes, and I'll talk to you soon. What's that?
1: We can talk about it next week.
0: Sounds great.
1: All right. All right, thanks.
0: Thanks, Gretch. Okay, bye-bye. 330-673-1234. The toll-free number is 800-669-4100.

0: Rob Golic Show, Something Stupid. We'll be right back after this.
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0: All right, back to your phone calls. You're up next. Hello.
9: Good afternoon.
0: And same to you.
9: Well, you know, we don't know where those 450,000 missing children are.
0: No, we don't.
9: We know where they are not, though.
0: With family members?
9: No, at all those Somali Learning Centers.
0: Yeah, that's right. They're not at the Learning Centers. We can definitely do that. We can tell that.
9: So, we have a group of children out there now that are totally feral. You see it all the time in these takeovers. Black on black crime, black on white crime. A white person is statistically about 9 times more likely to be killed by a black person than vice versa.
0: I didn't know that stat.
9: No.
0: I didn't know that stat. I know that when you said the kids were feral, I agree. Making decisions like Carmelo Anthony made, I mean, that's ridiculous. I mean, that's just not knowing what the hell's going on and how to handle yourself. And then, you know, we see these street takeovers. And some are mixed race. And involve cars spinning around and things like that. Some are single race, some are white, some are black. But there's kids that aren't adults, that aren't supposed to be out there. And they just don't care. Because they know that in mass, the authorities can't do anything to them.
9: Yeah, it's difficult. They
0: right. Yep.
9: It's difficult. Now, this I believe this is a result of Lyndon Johnson's entitlement society.
0: Okay.
9: He was creating a great society, but it's a society of entitlement.
0: Sure.
9: And, you know, what you have here is the destruction of the family. There is no father figure in a lot of these homes receiving government assistance.
0: Yeah. Yeah, and that's been, you know, and that's been one of those things that, well, I mean, face it, right now we're in June, so we're in Pride Month, but there's a lot of states that are calling it Nuclear Family Month, which calling something is one thing, but, you know, trying to bring back the nuclear family, I don't know that it's even possible.
9: I agree. We may be way beyond that point because you have several generations now.
0: Yeah.
9: Where there has been no nuclear family.
0: Mm-hmm.
9: And instead of doing things that will gain you status in the community, like grades, sports, or other activities, they're joining gangs, and that's the way to get recognition and feel like they have a family.
0: Mm-hmm.
9: And, you know, status is how bad you are or you think you are, and packing a gap to or a knife to the track game or track meet.
0: Yeah.
9: You know,
0: well, I mean, but think about it. You know, we don't have the physical connection most of the time. Most of the things are done over social media. Social media, though, you can talk to thousands of people or connect up with thousands of people. You're not friends with them, and these people will make comments and say, hey, you know, should I take a weapon with me to the track meet? People will say, yeah, they don't care about you. That's not like a parent saying, dude, I mean, that's asking for trouble. You know, and I'm just using that kind of as an example. I mean, there's thousands of people out there that will respond to a question that you have on social media, but they don't care about you. They don't know you. They don't know who you, what kind of person you are. They don't care. In fact, they may be saying things to try and get you in trouble. You don't know.
9: It's you.
0: Right, right. So it is, you know, that's why we see with all these what do you call them, challenges that they have on Facebook and things like that. And it's just not where the family, that this small number of people gave a crap about you and did things for you and taught you correctly. Now you're on Reddit or some podcast and assuming that these people are your friends and they have what's best interest, and it's just not the fact.
9: Right. And I think TikTok, from what I've heard, is one of the worst of these.
0: I mean, the idea that people get their news from TikTok or their information about anything from TikTok or YouTube or things. I mean, it's incredible that it's just not right.
9: So, and you know, children have become basically cash cows in a lot of these families, and they really don't care about them because you know, you can always make more.
0: Yeah, right.
9: You know, if their name's on the list and they're drawing breath, why, you're getting so much money a month from the government.
0: Mm-hmm.
9: And, you know, if Black Lives Matter want people to believe Black Lives do matter, then black folks are going to have to stop killing each other in wholesale numbers.
0: Yeah. Yeah. I mean, it's everything seems to lead back to possible violence. There always seems to be confrontations, whether we're talking politics and elections and the hatred between the right and the left, and now the kids and other kids, and the, it just seems like everything is teetering on the edge.
9: Right, and if you look at what's happening in London and New York, that's really scary for the survival of Western culture.
0: Yep, absolutely. Hey, appreciate the call. Thank you very much. You're up next. Hello.
6: Hey, how you doing, Bob?
0: I'm good, thank you.
6: Hey, I don't have much to say today, but I love Fridays because it's Music Friday.
0: That's right.
6: And if you could get like 90 seconds of Pick Up the Bones by Alice Cooper in before the break or whatever.
0: All right, I'll give that.
6: That'd be awesome because it goes with what you was playing earlier.
0: Okay, I will give that a shot.
6: All right,
0: man.
6: My bro.
0: Take care. You're up next. Hello.
10: Well, Mr. Bob.
0: How are you?
10: Well, I'm not so bad. I mean, I'm just trying to get my work clothes going here. But we talk about, I hear you talking about the nuclear family.
0: Yes.
10: Well, but I think I got a little different idea of what they think about the nuclear family. You're thinking about a close-knit group.
0: Right.
10: I'm thinking about the explosion.
0: Oh. Okay, so we're nuking family members, huh? We're taking them out?
10: Well, I mean, let's think about it. They said that they're wanting to have a nuclear family, right?
0: Mm-hmm. Yeah.
10: Well, they're very much achieving what they want.
0: Yeah.
10: Except that they're using what we would normally see them using. They're being their chameleon self.
0: Yeah.
10: And well, they're taking on the thing of the day to get our attention.
0: Well,
10: and they got one thing in mind, and they've got some. We've got something else in mind. So this is the way they're selling their story.
0: Yeah.
10: And everybody's getting on board.
0: Yep.
10: Now, this Tyler Robinson.
0: Yes.
10: Deal, okay. He supposedly has a pretty good grade point, and was smart. And these things, well, smart is relative to a lot of things. No common sense at all, because if you don't know how to think first before you just react and do something stupid,
0: yeah,
10: you better not have something that can get you into a real bucket of it.
0: Which, yeah,
10: you know, and that is leaving your weapons at home.
0: Yeah, and Tyler Robinson, obviously he went to court today too. He's the guy that allegedly shot what's his name, Charlie Kirk.
10: Yes, but now I got a little bit different idea on this too. Okay, why does he have the defense team that he's got?
0: I don't know.
10: Well, he was originally, you know, was a public defender, right?
0: Right.
10: And all of a sudden, we're into the big time people, you know. And as I understand it from what I've read, now I haven't 100% checked it out, but there was one of these GoFundMe pages for it.
0: Mm-hmm.
10: And they collected a whole bunch of money. But I understand that the family has taken that page down, and they've sort of justified what they were doing. They moved themselves to Louisiana, is the way I had read it.
0: Okay.
10: Now, I don't, here again, don't know if that's the truth or not.
0: Yeah,
10: but
0: I don't know.
10: They were supposedly going to raise $1 million or so for his defense.
0: Yeah.
10: But they raised 600 some thousand.
0: Okay. Yeah, that was the Kamala Anthony, the one that just got. And I apologize. I have to go to the news.
11: ABC News.
0: I'm
11: Chuck Severson. Wall Street's major indexes zoomed partly due to SpaceX's debut in the Nasdaq today, ending more than 19% above where they started. Elon Musk becoming the world's first trillionaire. The markets also gained from news that the U.S. and Iran could be nearing a deal to reopen the Strait of Hormuz. Crude oil prices dropped. A Trump administration official telling ABC News senior White House correspondent Selena Wang, a deal is closer than ever.
12: The official also stressed that if Iran complies, they will be relieved of a lot of economic pressures that they've been under for years. Important to note here that the language this official used is, quote, leads to, meaning that this is not a done deal yet. There would be a 60-day period of negotiations to hammer out some of these more technical and thorny issues.
11: Due to storms in Dallas and across the Northeast, more than 900 flights canceled today, over 6,000 delayed across the country. Police say the shooter this morning in Midland, Texas, where nine people went to the hospital, was sought for the alleged attempted murder of an officer. They say that person is dead. ABC's Alex Stone.
13: We know one victim is dead. 10 others are injured in this. And we just got an update from the local hospital. 5 have now been released. The hospital is no longer on lockdown. 3 are out of the operating room now. 1 is still being operated on.
11: Scaffolding up so that workers can start taking President Trump's name off of the Kennedy Center in Washington. Today's the court-ordered deadline to do so. One federal judge denied a last-minute appeal to stop it. Now the Justice Department's filing another last-minute appeal. ABC's Peter Harlambous on Trump's reaction.
14: To put it lightly, he's very angry about this. He's repeatedly spoken about it, put out multiple Truth Social posts. He's attacked the judge who made the decision. He's called out the judge's wife, even. And he's threatened to pull back the entire renovation efforts.
11: ABC's Peter Harlambous. Chuck Severson, ABC News.
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11: Today is 10 years since 49 people were killed in the Pulse nightclub shooting in Orlando, Florida. The attack by an ISIS-inspired gunman on the LGBTQ-friendly club happened in the middle of Pride Month. Mike Napolitano, a SWAT officer, survived being shot in the helmet while confronting the gunman.
16: I don't know how to describe it, but it just knocked me down, completely just rocked, my entire sense of time and everything.
11: Since lawmakers have gone home for the weekend, a section of the Foreign Intelligence Surveillance Act will expire tonight. It's the section allowing warrantless wiretapping of people outside the U.S. Democrats won't sign on until Trump loyalist Bill Pulte is replaced as acting director of national intelligence. The first time in 32 years, the first men's World Cup match will be held on U.S. soil. Team USA faces Paraguay, just outside of Los Angeles tonight. ABC's Christian Cordero is there.
12: Even just walking around the stadium and around the city of Los Angeles, which we know has a huge international community, you really see the passion starting to come out and people just really excited for this tournament to kick off here on home soil. Of course, today you also see a lot of Team USA, and it should be really exciting to kick things off here. We are going into the tournament expected to win our group, and we've heard from the boys who say that they are carrying that pressure with a lot of pride. They know what's at stake.
11: Chuck Severson, ABC News.
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0: 78 degrees. 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That is all at CNB Homes. Brunswick authorities nabbing a 43-year-old Parma Heights woman who allegedly cut her ankle monitor after she was accused of attempted murder in a domestic violence incident that left one man shot in the chest. Authorities say Michelle S. Farkas was indicted on those charges for the shooting that happened March 17th that left that man barely alive in the 26,000 block of Butternut Ridge Road in North Olmsted. After being released on bond, authorities believe she eluded court supervision, allegedly cutting that ankle monitor, was on the loose until flock cameras caught her license plate in Brunstucky. She has been indicted on felonious assault charges, domestic violence, attempted murder, and tampering with evidence as well for those numerous incidents. A truck crash on the side of the Ohio building in downtown Akron, causing some damage to the building's facade. It happened midnight, and authorities say it all happened in the 175 South Main Street location that houses the Summit County offices and currently closed while under construction, with county employees relocated to other buildings. Luckily, no injuries were reported. 4:15 in the afternoon yesterday, Aurora Police and Fire Dispatch receiving a 911 call involving a 15-year-old male struggling to swim to shore in the Quarry Lake in the 300 block of Treat Road in Aurora. Police arriving at the scene minutes later, finding that interviews showing that a person was in the water. Portage County Water Rescue Team activated. Sadly, by 6:15 in the evening hours, that 15-year-old male from Bedford Heights was discovered in 10 feet of water, 25 feet from the shore. His body was recovered and transferred to the Portage County Coroner's Office. $400,000 two-year renewal of an opioid remediation grant has been awarded to the Summit County Sheriff's Office, the Ohio Department of Attorney General's Office, approving that funding to continue providing addiction treatment within the Summit County Jail. In the year since addiction services have been provided, over 700 inmates with substance abuse disorders have gotten help. 85% of inmates throughout the county have an addictive substance abuse disorder or were jailed for a drug use crime. An investigation currently underway by the Akron Police after a teenager was injured in a shooting last night. About 10:27 p.m., officers were called on site to reports of a shooting in the 200 block of Shelby Avenue. They found a 19-year-old male with multiple gunshot wounds. Police rendered medical aid to that victim before the arrival of paramedics. Victim transferred to a local hospital, but Akron Police are looking for any tips in the case. You can give them a call, 330-375-2490, if you can help them out. Well, do keep in mind, you can always check out that local news any hour of the day. 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
0: Checking your WNIR traffic scan. So far today, not a whole lot of accidents out there. Folks are driving very well this afternoon. No crashes to report. Your WNIR weather forecast, a high of 80 degrees today. It looks like we'll have that sunny sky continuing through clear skies tonight as we see a low of 60. Your Saturday looking like sunny skies and 84 degrees for the high. Sunday, probably a chance of showers and thunderstorms, 80% chance on that day, 78 degrees for the high. Monday, back to sunny skies and 74 degrees. 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

I totally forgot about Alice. That's some good stuff there. Yeah, boy. But you know what? When you're looking at older stuff, and there's just sometimes you just kind of go, you forget the ones that woke you up in the first place.

No quarter. God, I haven't heard that thing forever. Or

0: Houses of the Holies. Great album. I'd seen them. Never saw them in concert. 330-673-1234. Toll free is 800-669-4100. Taking your phone calls till we get to 7 o'clock, which is about 40 minutes away. Tonight also starts the... I was going to try and go Disclosure Day. I think that starts tonight. The final trailer came out, and it's about reality and UFOs.
1: I am
0: much how we would
1: more
0: react
1: now than I was when I made Close Encounters.
0: Steven Spielberg.
1: To really believe that we're not the only intelligent civilization in the universe.
2: What did you steal?
3: Secrets. People have a right to know the truth.
1: This is a story about us. All of us.
4: Good morning, Kansas City.
1: Up against the most extraordinary event in human history.
4: What's happening to me? I'm frightened out of my wits.
5: You don't need to be. You have someone else.
4: Daniel Keller.
3: Who is this?
4: Do not go back to the house. They found you. I don't know who you are, but they're gonna kill you.
6: The human race cannot accept what we know. We need to stop him any way we can.
3: What am I doing?
0: So basically, Disclosure Day is the... they break the codes, they get the information out, and the reality of alien life on this planet is broken, I'm guessing, as opposed to the trickling of things that we get from, let's put it this way. We get more from this administration than we do from anybody else. I don't think any of the other ones were giving us any more information. There was just another release. Ouch. Let's see. White working class students, the most disadvantaged in Britain's educational system. Well, there you go. I told you, we've lost England. Not that we were looking for them. Let's see. Migrant male found guilty in infamous Scott. Oh, again, this was another one of those things where a couple of Bulgarians were going, "Hey, baby, hey, sexy, come on, baby." And one of the Scottish girls pulled a hand axe, which for whatever reason she had. And, of course, they were going to believe the migrants again. And so they found out that the Bulgarians, by the way, just Bulgarians are white. Just saying. They found out that they were lying. They were the ones that were assaulting these women, trying to pick them up. And they were like 12 and 13 year olds. And they were just trying to defend themselves. Police kind of went, we're kind of sorry about that. I told you too, the World Cup tonight, USA versus Paraguay. I don't even know where Paraguay is. I should look that up. That's something you should know. I hate it when I don't know something. And by the way, there's a lot of things I don't know, but I don't know that I don't know them, so those don't bother me. Like before the USA was playing Paraguay tonight, I didn't know that I didn't know where Paraguay was. I think it's South America, right? Maybe. So I had no reason to know where Paraguay was. So I didn't know that I didn't know it. So I was content. And then tonight, then they'd say today, USA, Paraguay. And I'm just all of a sudden I'm thrust into this thing where I'm like, what the hell? Now I got to find Paraguay. Paraguay. Map of it's got a pretty flag. It's red, white, and blue with a little thing. I don't see a map any. Oh, there's a map. Hold on. Just so, hey, if I'm looking it up, you might as well know too. Yeah, South America. It's between Bolivia, Argentina, and Brazil. So, yeah. So, there you go. There you go. Paraguay. Evidently, they, you know how when you pull up a picture of, like, a country and they show, like you pull up France and you'll see the Arc de Triomphe or the Eiffel Tower or something. You pull up Vatican. You pull up Rome and you'll see the Vatican or some other, the Leaning Tower of Pisa, and the pictures will be spectacular. I always feel bad for the countries when you pull them up and it looks like Section 8 housing. The only picture they show you is like some 10 story building in the middle of downtown with the. And just like, so I'm thinking, probably not the place you want to go for vacay. So, there you go. 330-673-1234. Oh, by the way, I don't want to dwell on it, but this came out too, and I told you there was two different African-American gentlemen. One said, we need to take what we got. Integration was good for us. We take as much as we can and we get the hell out of here. Those who can leave, leave. We're going back to Africa and we're going to build it up. I don't know who he is, but he was dressed very nice and he had nice broadcasting equipment. Another guy said, these people are idiots. Of course, this guy was guilty. And then I came across, there was one other story that I wanted to get in there from Howard University, one of the historically black universities, Howard. Dr. Stacy Patton sparked a backlash when she wrote an essay blaming the father of the slain teen for his son's death. Her comments were in response to a victim impact statement given by the father, Jeff Metcalf, following the conviction of 19-year-old Carmelo Anthony. An opinion piece titled, Dear Jeff Metcalf, your son is dead because you failed to teach him that black boys have boundaries. Dr. Patton argued that fatal stabbing, which occurred during the confrontation with the high school track meet, did not begin with the knife. Instead, she claimed the father and social world around him failed to teach him, his son, humility, restraint, and that black children have boundaries. Evidently, that means you can only push so far. The essay was a direct rebuttal to Jeff Metcalf's victim impact statement, where he stated that Anthony had failed his parents and society and did not belong in their community. Patton's writing was published on her Substack the day after jury found him guilty and sentenced him to 35 years. So, yeah. So, Dr. Stacy Patton, I'm going to have to go look. I don't, you know, to be perfectly honest, I don't know if Dr. Stacy Patton is a guy or a girl. But, yeah, saying you never taught your father, as a father, you never taught your kid that black kids have boundaries. Oh, Stacy's a chick. Stacy's a chick. And so once again, this whole Carmella Anthony thing has just been berserk. I mean, I've never seen so much division. I mean, we've had huge amount of division when it comes to the right and the left, the Dems and Republicans and all that stuff. But man, I haven't seen this probably since OJ. Maybe. What do you think, OJ? Remember that when he was found not guilty and they had cameras on a black group of people and white groups of people, and the black groups of people cheered and jumped up and down, and the whites kind of went, what the hell? So, again, media. So let me ask the question. Is the media causing the division by showing stuff like that? Or is that really what it is? I mean, the fact that there's a ton of African-American men and women that have commented and said that Carmella Anthony was wrong and was guilty. So, but it always seems like the media is able to, and again, I don't remember from back then, but it seems like the media made sure they got a camera at a place that had all white people, and got a camera at a place that had all black people, and so evidently somebody said, "Hey, let's see the different reactions." Well, you know, wanting to find out different reactions and stuff like that, it's all well and good, but you're damaging society by continually going after that crap like that. It just ain't right. So anyway, another person, Stacy Patton, Dr. Stacy Patton. American journalist, writer, author, speaker, commentator, and college professor. I bet she doesn't teach anything. Back to the phones. You're up next. Hello.
7: Well, Bob, you passed the test. I don't know what happened when we were talking, but I got. It seemed like I got cut off.
0: Oh, yeah. I hit the news at the top of the hour, so.
7: Well, but the thing about it was, I wanted to share with you was,
0: okay,
7: that is the answer that I got whenever I was searching for the family of Tyler Robinson. It came up with that.
0: Now wait, Tyler Robinson is the one that killed Charlie Kirk.
7: Yeah.
0: The latest one is Carmella Anthony. He's the one that had that got $600,000 in donations.
7: Yep.
0: And they bought a house in Indiana to relocate, yep, instead of paying the attorneys. Yep. And now they have come out and said that they were set up by the white attorneys that were supposed to be defending them. So, yeah, it's weird.
7: Well, then they also got a new funding page.
0: Well, they shut down the one that got in the $600,000. It got shut down.
7: Yeah, and they got another one. But the point I'm making is, that's the one I researched that, and I come up with that. But then whenever I started researching Tyler Robinson as far as his history, this came up, and I started to, I'm thinking, wait a minute, this is. exactly parallel to what I just found.
0: Gotcha.
7: Except that they had changed the name in it.
0: Yeah.
7: You know, to Tyler Robinson, as opposed to Carmella Anthony. So what I'm saying is, what's going on here is they're setting us up to fail. And if we don't watch out, that's exactly what we do.
0: Mm-hmm.
7: Now, the thing going on with this lady that did the, you know, the black and white and all this other stuff, because they work at making everything racist. And it's a part of the DEI and the woke stuff, you know.
0: Right.
7: And here again, whenever you control the media and you have a agenda here that, you know, we got, and it's all about opinion, to hell with facts. Let me just tell you what I want you to believe, and just tell it long enough, more and more people believe it. And we got chameleons telling it, and we got these people that follow them over the cliff.
0: Mm-hmm.
7: You know? And if you get into the, like with the Marxists back in Germany, if you get into the schools and into the teachers and start them off believing this stuff and not knowing that there's anything different, that's what they do. They
0: Sure.
7: react to everything, and they don't know how to think or to check out what the truth is. And it just goes on and on and on.
0: Well, there's so many sources of information these days that we people, especially young people, will choose the truth that they want. Nobody wants to be wrong. Nobody wants to be told they were wrong. Nobody wants to say, oh, my God, I can't believe I was following the wrong person. And so there's so many sources with news and TV and Internet and podcasts and TikTok and all those things. And they utilize areas that reinforce their own beliefs.
7: Well, Bob, I'm finding that it's worse than that, because, like I say, when I'm doing searches, the type of information that I'm looking for a lot of times finds me. It seeks me out.
0: Okay.
7: You know, and but on the other hand, I also find that people that are trying to discredit my thinking or whatever mm-hmm. my feelings, my thinking. That kind of stuff follows me, too. I've got people that I correspond with on a relatively basic all the time. And we talk about certain things, and the next thing you know, we're cut off. You know?
0: Yeah.
7: It's like we don't want to have that stuff out there.
0: You've got to be, if you come across, whether it be in through your own readings or somebody else, if you come across something that goes against what you believe, take the time to read it. Take the time to understand it, because it'll balance, it'll help to balance. It may not change your mind, but at least it'll put you in a position to I guess feel more confident about what you
7: believe.
0: Well, go ahead.
7: Yeah, but and I try to do that all the time. But
0: right.
7: But I also, one of my criteria of whenever I go searching the truth, I try to go to something as close to the source as possible.
0: Gotcha.
7: Because all of this other stuff, like I said, it searches you out, and you might think you're doing a comprehensive search, but you aren't.
0: Right.
7: I mean, you start putting this up, and you see a pattern here in it, you know?
0: Yeah,
7: and
0: absolutely.
7: And phraseology and all this stuff. I mean, it's getting to be a really, really good, hard challenge to come up with what the facts are in order to make a decision.
0: That's actually
7: informed.
0: Hey, I got a roll. Thank you very much. You're up next. Hello.
8: Hey, Bob. Gary, how you doing, man?
0: I'm good, thank you.
8: Good. Hey, a couple quick things. I was on hold for a while. But I was working in a distribution center that was probably 95% black when the O.J.
0: Oh, okay.
8: Thing was announced, and thank God he was innocent, because if he would have been guilty, I think I wouldn't have got out of there alive.
0: It was
8: jumping up and down like they won the lottery. It was crazy.
0: Yeah, it was weird, wasn't it?
8: White.
0: Yeah.
8: Yeah, it was sad. It was sad. Anyway, it brought back memories earlier. Summer of 85, I was living out in Newport Beach, and I was on Balboa Peninsula, but we used to cross over to the island, and then we would cross over into Fashion Island where you were at.
0: Yeah, yeah.
8: So the weirdest thing I remember is when I was there was seeing an outdoor escalator. And for somebody from Ohio like yourself, it was so weird seeing that open.
0: Yeah, they had that up in the in the Hollywood area too. There was some place, and like you said, all of a sudden here's an escalator and you're outside, and it's just weird because
8: very strange.
0: Yeah, you're just not used to it.
8: Right. Hey, the reason I was calling was, and I haven't listened to you for a while. I'm sorry if you've covered this already, but
0: it's okay.
8: The whole Brendan Sorsby illegal gambling in college.
0: Yes.
8: Do you feel that his sentence was way too light, or do you think he should have been totally banned from college football altogether? Because I know they got the injunction now, and he's just going to miss two games, and they're going to allow him to play.
0: Yeah, I don't know. I was reading through some of the stuff, and it just got to the point where I feel like they have allowed gambling so far into the sport now that it doesn't,
8: right.
0: You know, how do you critique somebody, or how do you make somebody sit for a year when they've gambled, when everybody and their brother can gamble? I mean, you don't even have to go anywhere. You just pick up a flipping phone. But, right. Sorsby, now he was at Cincinnati, and is he still at Cincinnati?
8: No, he. Matter of fact, I'm a booster of the Cincinnati Bearcat football team.
0: Yeah,
8: I've met Brendan numerous times.
0: Okay,
8: he's a nice guy, and unfortunately got involved in all this gambling. But he went into the portal, and he got taken by Texas Tech.
0: That's right.
8: And now everybody's moaning that the Texas Tech big money is getting them to play. I was just curious your opinion.
0: I think it's bullcrap. I think this whole they're going to have to do something, because the portal combined with the NIL has turned this into professional football.
8: It
0: is, and when somebody says, "Oh my God, they offered him more money, and he came over here," well, it may sound bad, but that's exactly what you've set up. That's the scenario that you set up. You've given players the opportunity to go from one school to the next without sitting out. And you've also give them money. Now, we've always hoped for like a couple hundred bucks a month when I was in school.
8: Right.
0: But I want back pay for all the sacks I made on Tecmo Bowl when it was like four or eight colors, I think it was. But
8: if you're lucky.
0: Yeah, I think I should get a couple hundred bucks for that, at least for Tecmo Bowl. I was a pretty good pass rusher in that. But it bothers me that they're going to go after people when they're the ones that set up the scenario. They said,
8: "Yeah, I agree.
0: We're going to give money to you," and so do you really think that only a couple people, we hear once in a while, "Oh, so-and-so went to Arkansas from such-and-such because he got offered more money." So, isn't everybody's doing that?
8: Right.
0: People, no longer do you have somebody going and playing quarterback at Notre Dame going, "I have always wanted to go to Notre Dame." This isn't about Notre Dame. A couple years back, we had a quarterback that had been at Wake Forest and like three other schools. before he got to Notre Dame. And it's like, where is the, and if you're a Cincinnati booster, you know, you're a booster because you love the school, but you're getting, and now it's almost like it's mercenary. And not just Cincinnati, but everybody. It's almost like mercenary. Hey, I'll go to Cincinnati as long as my NIL money is good.
8: Right. I agree. Yeah, but being a season ticket holder, we're automatically thrown into like what they call the boosters.
0: Yeah.
8: So I by far don't have much money invested in there.
0: Oh, I didn't mean it that way. I just figured you knew a lot of. You're probably watching it, but it's.
8: Oh yeah. So. I thought, to be fair, my own opinion is I think he should have been suspended at least half the season.
0: Really?
8: To suspend him just for two games, which are the wimpy ones right up front.
0: Yeah.
8: I mean, they're going to blow those two teams out no matter what. And we all understood why he left. You know, he probably went from, I don't know, $900,000 to $1 million a year at Cincinnati. They offered him about $5 million to go to Texas Tech. Plus, his girlfriend just transferred there to be a volleyball player.
0: Mm-hmm.
8: He's from the state of Texas. So nobody was saying, hey, don't leave. We understood. Mm-hmm. I mean, we miss him. But
0: right.
8: But I agree with you. I bet you like 80% or more of all these kids are playing now. Every one of these shows is sponsored by FanDuel. They all got it on their phone. You can bet in 2 seconds.
0: Yep. And it's like, and it used to be that they would tell us when I played, don't you ever. We don't want to see you near a sports book or talking to a bookie or any of that. I mean, look at Pete Rose. Pete Rose got his, he got his ass kicked, and now it's, you know, it's a wide open battlefield. Who's got the most money? And you know, it's almost like you're going to have these super conferences now. Not that we didn't have them before. I mean, the Big Ten is now like 18 people or 18 teams or something like that.
8: Well, yeah, Big 12 is like 16 or something now. It's gotten ridiculous.
0: Yeah, it's gotten kind of crazy. Should maybe change the name. So,
8: well, I appreciate your time.
0: All right, man.
8: Thank you.
0: Take care. Bye-bye. You're up next. Hello.
9: Hold on a second. Let me turn the phone down.
0: All right.
9: The radio.
0: Gotcha.
9: Okay. Out of your own mouth, you used to say we're going to have a breakdown of society, Bob.
0: Yep.
9: Okay. We have reached that 20, probably 50 years ago.
0: Okay.
9: This is nothing new. I'm an old man. I'm damn near 80. And I've always known it in my heart, and I've seen it with my own eyes. I knew there was a breakdown of society when a long, long time ago. Okay, but I just was watching in amazement of the situations around me.
0: How do you think it started? I mean, you've been almost 80. I mean, so you must have been seeing it for a while. Where did it start with? I mean,
9: in the house. In the
0: family?
9: That family.
0: Yeah.
9: Exactly. The lying, the deceiving of children. They thought it was cute to lie about things to their mothers and fathers. The supposed school education in this country doesn't care. The teachers don't discipline the kids. I've seen paddling going on when I was in middle school. I had a science teacher that would take two guys out at a time, bend them down, grab your ankles, and he had about a 3-foot-long paddle, and he would break it on their ass.
0: Mm-hmm.
9: Okay, now that's what they should have continued to do if you're going to discipline people. People are naturally don't obey, and that comes from God, Bible. God says it.
0: Right. I mean, the first two people, well, one of the first two people didn't obey. Well, both of them didn't obey.
9: That's right. So it just went on since Adam and Eve in the Garden of Eden, and it's not. And I've seen women driving with two or three children. She's trying to steer a vehicle and got her head turned around, yelling at kids in a car at 60 miles an hour.
0: Yeah.
9: And yeah. You don't think that, now what's wrong with, there's something wrong with this, brother, and yeah. For that, you have a good evening.
0: All right, thank you. You're up next. Hello.
10: Hey, Bobby, how you doing?
0: I'm good. How are you?
10: Well, statistically, if you want to go back to, you know, when things were supposed to be getting better and the low-income families, we won't put any specific group of race, but when the welfare said, you know, you can't have a whole family and get the government to help. So when Uncle Sam became the daddy, you know, so the disciplinarian was out of the house and, you know, mom's wanting to be everybody's friend, which is what her job is.
0: I mean, welfare and government assistance was supposed to be a safety net. It wasn't supposed to be a way of life.
10: Well, but technology and, you know, the industry became more, you know, advanced and the white collar and, you know, that evolution, you know, it's going back now. I mean, I'd rather be have an HVAC degree or whatever than to be a data entry, you know, person
0: yeah. with
10: a philosophy degree right now. But again, when people start depending on the government, you know, and it has to be defended because they want their way, so they don't let you talk about the flaws. They don't let you talk about the victims.
0: Right.
10: And which brings me to the point and reason for my call today. You mentioned some sort of commentator. I won't mention her name. I don't think she deserves it. But, you know, talked about how the victim's parents, you know, should have, we have boundaries. Well, yeah, okay. So there's also boundaries for the rest of us. One of them is called a stand your ground law. So if indeed that was the case for this specific incident, then the kid wouldn't have gotten, or the young man wouldn't have gotten, you know, convicted if it was an actual self-defense thing.
0: Yeah.
10: If he felt threatened, well, duh. You know, but the point that really keeps coming home here and, the sunlight is disinfecting is do you as a certain group, gender, whatever, want to be treated differently or the same?
0: Mm-hmm.
10: So as long as you have the hypocrisy of treat me different, you know, when it comes to opportunity, and the opposite way when it comes to responsibility, you see what I'm saying? You know, the DEI
0: yeah.
10: versus, you know, whatever.
0: Right.
10: You can't, you know, don't discriminate against me, but discriminate for me.
0: Right.
10: Then the discrimination is diluted. It doesn't have. So these people that are coming out and on behalf of, like, their people, and I will mention Jasmine Crockett's name, that A word, you know, is a silver spoon prep school. You know, had everything handed to her, and
0: yeah.
10: Has no standing.
0: Yeah.
10: But again, she and people like them are stabbing in the back the victims, the actual victims of discrimination.
0: Yep.
10: And they're absolutely eating off of their people that they're using's misery.
0: The idea that she literally had a discussion about how it wasn't a big knife and that you shouldn't even call it a deadly weapon. And it's I'm thinking to myself, you know, somebody was killed by this weapon and she went to law school. I mean, I guess it's like what they say, the guy in medical school that is the lowest in the class, doctor. You still call him doctor, you know. It's
10: right.
0: It's the same with lawyers too.
10: There's got to be somebody taking a test for some of these people, like the guy that was worried about the Marines because they were going to tip over Guam.
0: Oh my God!
10: How in the heck? But again, it's just from a mixed family. From a mixed home, from a mixed work environment, from a, you know, noticing that on an individual basis, you know, two guys, two girls, guy and a girl, whatever, young person, old person, fat, skinny, the race and the ethnicity, the religious background, that stuff really doesn't matter until you start getting these people that want, that benefit off of the problems, that benefit off of, you know, look at me, I got your back, I'm going to call out the bad person. And get, but, you know, on an individual, every day, you know, you share a common goal, you share, you know, whatever, people get along. But you start throwing that stuff in, and now you get people saying, I'm not, you know, that's the way you want to play it. Well, then I won't. Okay, then this Jasmine Crockett and this other women, that they want. When the normal white people say, I've had enough, I'm not going to be treated like a racist when I'm not acting like a racist.
0: Yeah.
10: Now you've bought it, you fell into it, and you've actually become, because you're not going to, you know,
0: right.
10: You're not going to be legitimate.
0: You know, if you don't think the kid should be able to, you know, get a lop it off of me, you're transphobic, you're homophobic, you're, if you don't believe what we believe, if you don't call somebody they them, you're transphobic. You know, it becomes not only are we going to have our own delusion, you have to be a part of it, or you're a bad person.
10: I had an instance where there was two same gender public display of infection, and I had a like reflex, you know.
0: Yeah.
10: You know, I didn't mean to share that or whatever. It was non-voluntary. And somebody said something about being, you know, what does that scare you? And I said, well, I get the same reaction when I watch my dog eating out of the litter box.
0: Yeah.
10: It's the same thing. Am I afraid of cat poop? You know what I mean? Am I afraid of, you know, unsanitary conditions? No, it's not a fear. It's just
0: it's something you don't normally see, and it kind of catches you off guard. You've been raised your whole life one way, believing one thing and seeing one thing, and now all of a sudden.
10: I don't know what to do with how I was raised. This was my natural reaction. So if you want to be a certain way, don't tell me I got to act different.
0: Right.
10: In order to respect your right to be a certain thing. But the race thing, again, they're victimizing the people that they pretend to be supporting.
0: Got it. Hey, thank you. 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I've only got about a minute and a half left.
11: That'll be fine.
0: Yeah, okay.
11: That'll be fine.
0: Okay.
11: I have three things, and I'll just do the two things.
0: You go right ahead.
11: Number one, I was just horrified. I was at a well-known fast food restaurant, and right in a prominent place was this box with stuff in it, and it said, opioid treatment box.
0: Oh, wow.
11: Yeah, that was kind of shocking.
0: Yeah?
11: Yeah.
0: Was it Narcan?
11: Naxalone, Naloxone, whatever. That. Yeah, you could.
0: Yeah, Naloxone. Yeah, that's the Narcan stuff.
11: Yes. And the other thing I want to say, you know, I knew a guy a long time ago online, and he very much regretted taking his full scholarship in college to play hockey because he has lifelong injuries.
0: Mm-hmm.
11: Is that college going to pay anything for his injuries? No.
0: No.
11: So,
0: You got your education, you got paid, you got the education, plus it gave opportunities. Who knows? I mean, is it worth it or not? I mean, hell, I can't even tell anymore. I mean, I played, 14 years in the NFL, so I don't know which lifelong, totally lasting injuries were from grade school and which ones were from my years with the Raiders. So hard to tell.
11: Yeah, well, this guy regretted it very much. He said, I wish I'd paid his own way instead of doing that. So, well, thank you, Bob.
0: All right, thank you. Take care. Bye-bye. Bye-bye. All right. Hey, look at that. Perfect timing. This is WNIR Kondakran. Ron's next.
12: Page and an hours-long police standoff in Midland, Texas. It ended with a gunman who authorities say was a 45-year-old man named Victor Villarreal dead after a shootout with police. ABC's Alex Stone has an update on the victim's conditions.
13: We know one victim is dead. 10 others are injured in this. And we just got an update from the local hospital. 5 have now been released. The hospital is no longer on lockdown. 3 are out of the operating room now. 1 is still being operated on.
12: A member of the Trump administration has offered an outline of the proposed agreement with Iran. So what's the deal?
14: The senior administration official says it includes reopening that critical waterway, the Strait of Hormuz, and ending the U.S. blockade. It also says it, quote, leads to the dismantling of the Iranian nuclear program, that it would lead to the U.S. getting that enriched material out, that material being destroyed and removed from the country. And also it would include an inspection regime to make sure that this is a long-term commitment and enforceable.
12: ABC's Selena Wang. A federal judge today ruling President Trump's name must come off the Kennedy Center. The administration lost a last-minute appeal to keep the name up. In that appeal, the Trump DOJ calling the center a, quote, bankrupt eyesore. ABC's Peter Haralambos.
15: He pointed out that the Trump administration has been partially already complying with this order. The website, for example, the social media pages of the Kennedy Center, they no longer have Donald Trump's name. So he didn't really see how they can remove those parts of the name, but not remove the name from the building and argue this somehow would be irreparable harm.
12: Stocks were higher on Wall Street as SpaceX went public, making founder Elon Musk the world's first trillionaire. And this evening, the Justice Department clearing the way for a merger between Paramount and Warner Brothers, two of the biggest media companies. The DOJ says the merger that will put CNN and CBS under the same ownership is not likely to result in harm or competition for American consumers. You're listening to ABC News.
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12: The Pope facing some travel troubles on his way home from Spain after mechanical issues grounded his flight. ABC's Marcus Moore.
20: The King of Spain then offered his plane for Pope Leo to get back to Rome. And that's when we saw Pope Leo walking across the tarmac and getting on to the King's private plane. And then a short time after that, taking off, heading to Rome, some 3 hours after he was supposed to leave originally.
12: Employees at an IRS office outside Atlanta are working from home until further notice as their office deals with a major rat problem.
21: Atlanta IRS employee Kiawana Masterson is one of thousands of staff now working from home as the agency addresses the rat problem in the building. She says the situation inside the office is unbearable.
22: There is rat droppings, there is urine, it's total chaos.
21: In a statement, the IRS acknowledges that the rodents have created an uncomfortable work environment for staff. The department says in addition to new trapping and pest control control efforts. It's also implementing plans to improve trash collection and declutter the building. Jonathan O'Brien, ABC News, Atlanta.
12: A federal appeals court in New York upheld the fraud conviction of FTX founder Sam Bankman-Fried, rejecting his legal team's claim of newly discovered witnesses that say they would clear his name. He's serving a 25-year prison sentence. And Boston police searching for a pair of suspects who robbed a children's lemonade stand this week, making off with around $50 in cash. Dave Packer, ABC News.
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28: 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And like the man said, to get on board, you can give me a call, 330-673-1234. 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That's 1-800-689. I'm sorry, 669-4100. Your poll question for tonight: have you ever been close? And I suppose close could mean within 50 feet of a black bear. 'Tis the season for those little rascals, or should I say big rascals, to be running around. It seems that the three most populous counties in northeastern Ohio are Trumbull, Geauga, and Ashtabula counties, where these bad boys are found. I mean, they're found everywhere. I mean, they can be found in Portage. They can be found in Medina, Summit County, Mahoning County, Columbiana County, Cuyahoga County, all over northeastern Ohio. But it bears to ask, pardon the pun, have you ever been close to a black bear? Cast your vote by going to our website, WNIR.com. And while you're there, oh, do take part in the sports poll question. Who's going to win the World Cup? Brazil, France, Spain, Argentina, England, Portugal, or other? And I suppose I would put other as in, I really don't care. But if I'm going to take a guess, oh, I'm going to probably say Brazil. Only because they tend to win those kind of games. And they tend to be large and in charge during the World Cup season, which is every 4 years, I guess. I don't know. All I know is the United States will be lucky to get out of their qualifying rounds. They haven't been good. Sorry. And every time I hear it, 4 years, this is going to be the year. This is going to be the year we're going to make a deep run. Okay. Yeah. Wake me up if they get out of the qualifying rounds and into the knockout rounds. Then maybe I'll break my promise of not seeing a World Cup game on TV. In case you missed it, it appears that the United States and Iran have a wording of a deal agreed upon. So says the Pakistan Prime Minister. He's saying the United States and Iran have agreed to wording of an agreement aimed at ending their war in the Middle East. Pakistani Prime Minister Shahbaz Sharif said in a social media post today that mediators are working with both sides to finalize a deal. He wrote, and this is the Pakistani Prime Minister that I'm quoting, "Peace has never been this close," unquote. Iran's foreign minister said both sides are working toward an initial agreement to end the war. He said terms dealing with Iran's nuclear program and other issues will be finalized during the following 60-day period. So if this, in fact, is a 60-day period, we are looking at somewhere in the month of August. Somewhere in the month of August. And assuming that nobody screws this up, sometime, maybe, fingers crossed, by the end of August, we can put pen to paper, have this bad boy signed, and if you are a conservative, I think that still plenty of time for the economy to turn around and for the Strait of Hormuz to be opened, gas prices to go back downward. And as I said a couple of nights ago, despite all of these morons that write me and say, oh, you're terrible, you don't agree with President Trump on anything, clear the wax out of your ears, idiot boys. I agree with him on a couple of things, actually. One of which is this. Once this war is over, the inflation rate, it's going to drop like a rock. The gas prices, they're going to drop like a rock. grocery prices, they'll start coming down. They'll start coming down because gas prices are going to be coming down. I mean, follow me on this one because, let's be honest, oil is the straw that stirs the drink. If oil prices are down, that means the truckers are happy. And if the

everything starts trending downward by the end of August. I will say this without any hesitation. The Republican Party will hang on to the House, they will hang on to the Senate, and then they obviously will hang on to the presidency. There will be no blue wave, and the Republicans will be back in control. That is if all of this works out. Now, you'll pardon me if I kind of sort of have a little bit of snarkiness when it comes to this, because A, I've heard this before, and B, with all due respect to our office of the president and with all due respect to the people negotiating, it's Iran we're negotiating with. That in of itself pretty much tells me nothing comes easy with those people. Nothing ever has come easy with those people. Nothing ever will come easy with those people. They love to stir the Kool-Aid. They love to be the fly in the ointment. So would I love to see everything work out by the end of August, and then by November the inflation is back down at or below 3%, and gas prices are somewhere between 2 and 2 and a quarter or 2 and 2.50 a gallon? Absolutely. Sign me up if that happens. And again, if it does, Republicans will take the House, they'll take the Senate, or they'll keep the House, they'll keep the Senate, and everything will be hunky-dory. Now, is this going to happen? I hope it does. But if you're asking me, is this going to happen? I have my doubts. Not because of what we're doing. It's because of who we're dealing with. And that's it. Who we are dealing with. All right, I know this is probably, well, it's in our listening area. And it's in my hometown. And I got to talk about this. Because when my small town in northern Columbiana makes Cleveland news, you know something stupid in my hometown has happened. Police say that charges are expected after an 8-year-old girl was found eating out of a dumpster at a Latonia daycare. Latonia Police Chief Alan Huter, by the way, I'm reading the article from Chelsea Simon from Fox 8 up in Cleveland. Latonia Police Chief Alan Huter said officers began an investigation after receiving a call yesterday from a local daycare where the child was found outside. The girl was transported to Akron Children's Hospital in Boardman and was then placed with relatives. Now, the chief said one guardian was at home sleeping when investigators went to the girl's home. The other guardian was at work. The girl's step-siblings were also removed from the home as part of the investigation. The Latonia police chief said investigators believe that the child was neglected and charges are expected in the case. Children's service workers were also called as part of the investigation. You know that this is a horrifying story when a news affiliate some 55 miles away catches on to this story. I'm going to tell you, as someone who lived in that town in the early 70s and left that town in the late 90s, it would have never happened at that time. Unfortunately, that town

0: has done an awful lot of changing and not for the good. Back when I was a kid, that town had homeowners. That town had homeowners that were very prideful in keeping their property immaculate. Now, unfortunately, this town has a bunch of renters. And the renters, they don't have any pride, for the most part. Some people still do. But you can tell who the renters are and who the owners are. And unfortunately, because of that, as population has gone downhill, unbelievably enough, the school system is still unbelievably great. They got great marks last year, which is interesting because of the amount of people that are in that town that I would have never suspected were that smart. And I hate to say that, but it's true. This is a sad story. And I hope and pray that this young girl's parents / guardians are absolutely hammered to the wall on this one. I read this and I was disgusted. The first thing I wanted to do was drive about 3 miles and make sure that anyone that is out walking the sidewalks and looking for food would have been taken care of. Heartbreaking. Absolutely heartbreaking. All right, 330-673-1234. When we come back, also have another interesting story about an Ohio voting rights group that said it was raided by the FBI. And, well, one of our local congressmen happens to be a part of this. We'll let you know who, and we'll fill you in on the details coming up in just a bit. I did want to remind everyone this Sunday at 8 p.m. on WIVM Channel 39 in Canton, you got a really cool TV show coming up. It's the Son of Ghoul 40th anniversary. If you are a fan of the Ghoul or the Son of Ghoul, you most definitely want to check this out. It's happening this Sunday at 8 p.m., The Son of Ghoul, 40th anniversary on WIVM, Channel 39 out of Canton. That's coming up on Sunday at 8 p.m. Weather forecast coming up in a bit. Again, a poll question for the night. Have you ever been close to a black bear, let's say within 100 feet or so? Or you define close. Have you ever been close to a black bear? 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We have an iffy weather forecast, good for Saturday, not so much for Sunday. 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It's a Friday edition of the Ron Potesta Show on the Talk of Akron, WNIR 100 FM.
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0: Oh, what a magnificent day today we have had. For tonight, we'll have clear skies as we get down to 57 degrees. The good times continue. Tomorrow, plenty of sunshine. It'll be warm. We'll have a high of 86 degrees. Saturday night, clear skies with a few passing clouds after midnight. We'll get down to 64, and then it gets a little swirly on Sunday, as it will start with showers in the morning and then scattered thunderstorms arriving in the afternoon. Sunday's high, near 75. It is currently 78 degrees at the Talk of Akron, WNIR 100 FM. So the other thing that I wanted to get into tonight, this, according to the State House News Bureau, they wrote this out this morning. It would seem that the Ohio Organizing Collaborative, this is a group that organizes political and voter engagement activities for those leaning left and progressive causes, apparently, according to them and board member Prentice Haney, they've been raided by the FBI. FBI agents allegedly came to the organization's northeastern Ohio offices yesterday. He said agents fanned out, questioned people who work with the organization. Quoting the Ohio Organizing Collaborative board member Prentice Haney, and I quote, "This is not normal business. I mean, there's no reason for over 100 agents to be knocking on the doors of everyday Ohioans, demanding and accusing people of voter fraud as if it was a witch hunt, and scaring them with the children, following them in their cars to school and to work. I mean, this was a full-out assault. I mean, we haven't seen anything like this since Selma." Well, you're really throwing out some big guns. Talking 1960s Alabama stuff. All right. Continuing with her quote, "And so this was completely politically motivated," and that's an unquote. Quoting Haney again, "When have we ever seen federal forces used to come after civil rights leaders, community organizers, volunteers who are doing voting rights at this scale? So that is very concerning where we are at." And that's a quote once again from the Ohio Organizing Collaborative board member, Prentice Haney. Seems that the former United States Senator, Sherrod Brown, said that he found the reports very disturbing, called it, and I quote the senator, "a transparent attempt at silencing Ohioans and their ability to vote in free and fair elections." Well, he wasn't the only bigwig in Ohio to sound off. Democrat governor candidate Amy Acton said in a statement she is also deeply troubled by the reports. Quoting the Democrat nominee, Dr. Amy Acton, "Any attempts by federal law enforcement to intimidate eligible Ohioans from registering to vote is unacceptable." So there were some Democrats in Congress that have come out in support of the OOC and against the raid. This would include the incumbent in the 13th District, Emilia Sykes. Now, this is the woman that is going to be going up against the Republican nominee and the former talk show host here. As a matter of fact, the guy that I replaced, Kerry Coleman. Kerry Coleman will be battling against Emilia Sykes. I'm kind of curious about something. I'm kind of, actually a couple of things. Number one, was the incumbent from the 13th district actually there? And number two, with all due respect to the Ohio Organizing Collaborative, and I say this because, well, 'tis the season to blow a lot of stuff out of proportion. It is the election season. And I'm not saying that this didn't happen. It, clearly it did. I don't think there's any question about it. If it didn't happen, the FBI would be pretty much filing a lawsuit right now against this Ohio voting rights group. But I'm curious as to if it was as bad as indicated. Again, call me jaded, if you will. Jaded in that, I'm 62 in a couple of months, actually less than a couple of months. And I have been around the block. I've seen an awful lot with elections. And let's just say that this is the season in which we make mountains out of molehills. And I'll just leave it at that. I'm kind of curious. I'm kind of curious if it was as bad as indicated. Obviously, the FBI was searching for something. I mean, they're not going into this place without a reason. That's not going to happen. You're not going to see the FBI do something unless something was said or warranted to get the FBI out there in the first place. So I'm kind of curious. I would love to speak with someone about this and just to see, but apparently that happened, and it's got a lot of the Democrats, the Democrat senator, a Democrat nominee for Senate, for the Senate seat, and that would be Sherrod Brown, who is no secret to working in Washington, having been a United States senator for a while, and the Democrat candidate for governor, Dr. Amy Acton, both talking about this. So it apparently hit a nerve somewhere. Today is also the 56th anniversary of a very interesting event in baseball. And this would involve the Pittsburgh Pirates, because on this date, back in 1970, Doc Ellis pitched a no-hitter. Now, what makes his no-hitter special? Doc Ellis pitched a no-hitter while on acid. Oh, yeah. Doc Ellis, you talk about an era where stuff happened. It kind of makes you wonder how many guys that he was throwing the ball to, how many of those guys were experimenting with a few things. But Doc Ellis pitched a no-hitter while on acid on this day back in 1970, so 56 years ago. What a trip. All right, 330-673-1234. That is the number to call. Toll free outside of Akron, 1-800-669-4100. All right, so the U.S. stocks, they have risen again. Oil prices have fallen again. SpaceX soared in its highly anticipated debut on Wall Street. The S&P 500 rose 0.5% today. The Dow added 0.7% on the positive. And the NASDAQ composite gained 0.3%. Stocks got a lift from a 3.4% drop for Brent crude oil's price. Now, that is the world oil price. The world oil price is currently at $87.33 per barrel. Now, oil prices have come down since Donald Trump said yesterday that he was calling off his threat to launch strikes on Iran and said a potential deal with Iran may be imminent. And as we pointed out in the first segment today, that indeed the United States and Iran, according to Pakistan's prime minister, they have agreed to wording of a deal, and that deal would end their war. By the way, we made mention Brent crude oil, $87.33 per barrel. The cost of crude oil is down to $77.14 a barrel. Now, that is about $7 and change above where it was when we got into this mess in the first place in February, in late February. So my question is, why the hell did I have to pay $4 and change for gasoline today if crude oil is just $77.14 a barrel? Hopefully, when all of this is done, the gouging will leave, and we'll finally get back to some sort of semblance around these parts. The Ohio data center rules, as far as an effort to regulate Ohio data centers, it kind of went kaflooey after lawmakers clashed over tax breaks for the companies that build them. Now, the Ohio State Senate planned to vote a couple of days ago on House Bill 646. Now, that bill is supposed to be aimed to address concerns about data centers that have popped up across the state. Now, this is the mistake that Ohio made where, if you remember correctly, the governor said, well, we only want this to be like $400 and some odd million. And, you know, everyone said, yeah, it's only going to be like $400 and some odd million that what we would have had, the tax exemptions. Well, as it turns out, the tax exemptions became nearly $1.6 billion last year. Now, House Speaker Matt Huffman, the Republican from Lima, said that some representatives, they want to scrap the tax break altogether. The state has relinquished a little over $2 billion to 18 companies. Now, included in this are 40-year exemptions for Meta, Google, and Amazon. Now, this was just recently discovered by lawmakers. So you can see where the Ohio data centers and the effort to regulate them just went up in smoke. Who knows? Maybe this will get figured out. But yeah, seems that nobody knew about the 40-year exemptions for Meta, Google, and Amazon. Lawmakers are just discovering that. All right, to the phones we go. 330-673-1234. You're on the Ron Potesta Show. What's going on?
5: Hi, good evening.
0: Hi.
5: I absolutely would like to tell you about my encounter with either it was a black bear or the Minerva monster. After I tell you the circumstances, you can decide.
0: I have heard about the Minerva monster.
5: Uh-huh.
0: I've wondered if that is on the lines with Johnny No Face, which is a Letonia, tall tale, or if it's legit. Go ahead and hit me with it.
5: Okay. Now, from what I understand, the Minerva Monster was first sighted around 1978. All right. So in 2005, I had to move in with my mother. She lived at that time about a mile from downtown Minerva in a brick ranch, 4 acres, with ample woods all around. Okay, there's in near the woods by her house, there was all kinds of trails that you could ride your bikes on, or horses. I had a really nice bicycle. Every day I'd go riding, okay? I loved doing that. And then right across from there, a lady owned a horse ranch, all right? The thing that was funny, about a week before the incident happened to me, there was a horse of the lady's that owned a ranch that was completely mutilated. And I didn't think too much about it, okay, at the time. So about 2 days after that happened, I decided to go bike riding. That day I didn't take any bear spray or anything like that. So, I mean, this one trail that I go on all the time when I lived there was like 2 miles. Great for exercise, okay? So as I get down the trail, the further you go down the trail, there's woods on both sides and like the trail's in the middle, and it's real dense woods, okay?
0: Okay.
5: So all of a sudden, okay, since I'm a woods outdoor person, you know if you don't hear any birds, any animal sounds, that there's an apex predator not very close, okay?
0: Okay.
5: So the next thing I know, I hear this terrible grunting noise and snorting, and then like a howl. And then I was about 30 feet away from this. This creature came out from the side of the trail where the dense woods was. I'm telling you, my heart about skipped a beat. They tell you if you encounter a bear that you're supposed to freeze and try and act like you're real big and make noise. Well, not this case. I'm going to tell you something. Okay, I'm 6 feet tall. My normal weight is 150 pounds. This creature had to be at least 10 feet tall. I'm going to estimate his size at that time to be 400 pounds or more. The only thing that I knew to do, I thought, either way, he's going to get me, okay? I very slowly backed the bike up, and I kept mentally thinking in my mind, I'm leaving you. I'm leaving your territory. I jumped on my bike, and I very slowly started to speed up, and I took off as fast as I could. With that bike I had at the time, I know top speed I could hit 40 miles an hour because I was in great physical shape. No problem doing that. That creature had no problem keeping up with me. And I mean, this was a distance of 2 miles that I was going. It threw rocks at me. And what it was telling me, you get out of my territory. I know that. I also know that if it wanted to, it could have just grabbed me in a bike at any time. I finally got down to my mother's house. The garage door was open. I went in there and I slammed the garage door shut and stayed in there for about an hour and then came out. And my bicycle, I'm going to tell you, there was nothing left of it. The thing tore my bike up. It's a lesson, I think. You stay away from me. After that, I never did get down there anymore. I love going in the woods, but I'm going to tell you something right now. I would not go on any more trails because once you have that encounter like I did, you know that there's something other than what we're familiar with. A lot of people told me that they found it was a black bear. I don't know, but the creature that I saw was brutally strong and just really something to be dangerous if you encounter it, perhaps. And I do not want to encounter that creature again.
0: So yeah, see, black bears scare easily, because if you put your arms above your head and you yell, they'll run away.
5: Yeah, I know that because I'm a woods person. However, instincts, like I have very good instincts. I knew that wasn't the case. It's like mentally, I could sense what it was thinking about me, got to remember, I was the one that was its prey, in a sense. And when I was getting the message from him, basically was, get out of my territory. Get out of my territory, basically. Hmm. Now, I do believe that if I would have stayed there and tried to stand up, be taller, all that crap, he would have just picked me up and broke me in two, probably. And I'm not no small lady. I told you I'm 6'2". Oh, no, 6 foot exactly. And I just couldn't believe that, and I still have nightmares about it. I will tell you that. And after that, when my mom finally passed away, I could have stayed there in place. No, I moved. for there. However, where I live now, exactly 2 miles from downtown Carrollton, where I live, it's all woods, basically. My bedroom faces the woods. Crazy enough, I have my windows open. Don't think for 1 minute that I don't think that there's a possibility of a cryptid of some type like that coming around. I know it's possible. I'm not going in the woods no more, but I do know that there's some creature in that area, like was reported, and many people have seen it. And I, to this day, I can't tell you what I think for sure it was. It either could be the monster, or maybe it was a big black bear. I don't know. I know one thing. I'm not riding a bicycle no more, because after it chased me away, it demolished my bike.
0: Well, it can't be the Minerva monster in Carrollton, because nobody from Minerva would step foot into Carrollton, you know, because those two schools are such rivals.
5: Yeah, I know.
0: Perhaps it's the Carrollton crazy. I don't know. That had to have been really, really terrifying, because
5: it was.
0: Yeah.
5: And I'm not a person that panics too easily.
0: Yeah.
5: I've been in a lot of situations in my life, but I'm going to tell you this. It's like when you get and you're alone and you don't have any way to communicate to someone. I didn't even take the bear spray. I said, the only thing I had was my bike. That's it. And the thing is, the neighbor lady, about a year after that, she lost so many of her horses and stuff, she left too. So,
0: yeah.
5: It was just not a good situation. And there's still incidences that go on in that area.
0: Oh, I'm sure there are.
5: Hey, it's a beautiful place to live.
0: Yeah.
5: But even though I could have had my mom's house, I refused it.
0: It's beautiful down in that area. I've spent time in the Minerva area. It's absolutely gorgeous down there.
5: It is, but I don't live in Minerva no more. And, by the way, our school did play your Lutonia people.
0: Yeah. Not too many times, because you guys used to slaughter us a lot.
5: Yeah,
0: so.
5: I didn't want to say that.
0: Well, no, and it's the truth. When we're just a small town, you guys are a little bit bigger, and you flexed your muscles on us. The only time that I ever had a problem with a black bear, I want to say my last year in the Southern League. And it wasn't my doing. A couple of baseball players had ordered a pizza. And we were on the road. We were in East Tennessee, because our team was based out of Jackson, Tennessee, which was West Tennessee. So we were playing the Tennessee Smokies. This was before they moved to Knoxville. And we were in a hotel about a half a mile from the stadium on the foothills of the Smoky Mountains. And these guys ordered a pizza. Mm-hmm. And the pizza delivery driver comes, and they get the pizza out in front of the hotel. Mm-hmm. Coming out of nowhere is a 6 foot, 6.5 foot black bear. And the black bear starts walking at these guys because he smells the pizza.
5: Yeah.
0: And I look over at him and I go, guys, you're going to have to drop that pizza. And they go, hell no, we ordered this. He ain't taking our pizza. I'm like 320-somethings that are totally clueless. So they mm-hmm. throw a piece of pizza on the ground. Mm-hmm. And the bear kind of like sniffed inhaled it in one bite, and then started making a beeline toward those guys. I was like, guys, you're gonna have to get rid of the pizza.
5: That's right.
0: They ultimately gave them half of the pie, and they wound up eating 4 pieces.
5: Yeah, so they're lucky anything else happened.
0: Yeah, they're lucky they didn't get killed is what they are.
5: After that happened to me, some of my friends thought it was funny, Nat, and said to me, well, maybe the bear wanted you for a mate, or the cryptid wanted you for a mate. I said, this isn't funny. If it would have captured me, it would have killed me, I believe.
0: Oh, no doubt.
5: I was in his territory, okay? And that was stupid for my friends to say, because if they knew what a horrifying experience something like that is, they would have never said something like that to me, you know?
0: Well, glad that you were able to wiggle your way out of the Minerva monster or the black bear or whatever the hell that was.
5: So the only thing I can figure about the bike, and I was upset about that because I had a lot of money in my bike. It was a great bike. You could really hit some high speed.
0: Oh, yeah.
5: It was telling me, stay away from me, because the next time you're going to be the one demolished.
0: Mm-hmm.
5: I got news for it. I'm not ever going back there.
0: All right. Have a good night, dear.
5: Thank you.
0: All right. See ya. 330-673-1234. So far, 57% of you are saying no. We've never been close to a black bear. I got to put myself in the 43% range, only because I was near what had happened. The bear didn't see me. I was on the other side of the across the complex, and this bear was more interested in the three guys that had ordered a pizza. I think he was more interested in the pizza than he was the three guys. He just wanted to eat. But this brown bear or a black bear came out of nowhere. About 6.5 foot tall, crawling on all fours, looking to get the boys' pizza. What are you going to do? All right, 330-673-1234. It's a Friday edition of the Ron Potesta Show on the Talk of Akron, WNIR. We're back in a bit.
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Toll free outside of Akron, 1-800-669-4100. Guardians have a 2-1 lead on the Detroit Tigers. They are in the top half of inning number 3. Tanner Bibee has been on the hill and looking reasonably good on this Friday evening in Cleveland as the Guardians start the evening one half game in back of the surging Chicago White Sox. The White Sox, 36-31, two better than Cleveland in the loss column, but just a half a game ahead of Cleveland in the American League Central Division. So the Guardians looking for a victory against the Tigers. The White Sox, they are in action against the Dodgers. They're in the bottom of the first inning in Chicago. L.A. and Chicago, no score. Again, the big story, the United States and Iran, according to Pakistan's prime minister, the United States and Iran have agreed to wording of a deal to end their war. Pakistani Prime Minister Shahbaz Sharif said in a social media post today that mediators are working with both sides to finalize a deal. Quoting Sharif, "Peace has never been this close," unquote. Iran's foreign minister said both sides are working toward an initial agreement to end the war. Honestly, it's not a war on our behalf. It's more of a conflict. He said terms dealing with Iran's nuclear program and other issues will be finalized during the following 60-day period. Now, as we made mention, the 60-day period will put you somewhere in mid-August. So let's assume for a second, and it's a big assumption because it's Iran that we're dealing with. Anything else, it would be an assumption. But this one's a huge assumption because we're dealing with a group of people that don't necessarily have a good track record when it comes to keeping their word. We'll leave it at that. But let's assume for a second that the Iranians do, in fact, agree to their word. By the end of August, one would suspect that the Strait of Hormuz would be open and that business would go back to where it was prior to when we started bombing Iran in late February. I bring this up because, and I said this earlier, I'll say it again, if this indeed does happen, if everything works out and Iran holds up their end of the deal and the Strait of Hormuz gets open by the end of August and the deal is in place and everything is a go, I honestly believe it's more than enough time to see the inflation rate go down because, as I made mention a couple of days ago, I actually agree with President Trump on this. When this conflict ends, the inflation rate, it's going to drop. It's going to drop quickly. Gas prices, oil prices, it'll drop. It'll drop quickly. So if you have gas prices dropping, oil prices dropping, inflation dropping, grocery prices will start to come down. Now, I don't see an end to that, mainly because we're going to find out pretty quickly that this summer we're going to be paying an arm and a leg and a firstborn for some produce. The grocery prices, that it will get a little relief, but not as much as I want to see. But everything else should be good. And if that is the case,
If all of this comes to pass, I truly believe the House and the Senate will stay with the Republican Party. But don't think for a second that the people over there haven't realized something. They know election is coming up soon. They know that if the Democrats were to take over the House and the Senate, the current president would be hamstrung because he would no longer have his party in power on Capitol Hill. So you can understand why, even though the United States and Iran may have agreed to wording of a deal, I don't think